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5: I'm Channel 9 Eyewitness News meteorologist Daniel McFarland, and we are watching plenty of heavy rain out there all across Central Florida, and this will continue during the overnight hours. Your lows will also fall back down into the low to upper 70s before rebounding back to the 80s tomorrow afternoon. For Channel 9 Eyewitness News, I'm meteorologist Daniel McFarland.
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1: Oh, girl, the world is on fire, and we are getting ready to roast some marshmallows on the blaze. Big three-hour episode of Fox Across America with your main man, Jimmy Failla. We've got riots in France, bit of a plague going on in Russia. We'll try to make some sense of it. We've stacked the deck. Lydia Moynihan's going to be here, superstar reporter from the New York Post. She dabbles in finance, it being the economy as the epicenter of this upcoming midterm. She's going to get into the brass tacks, the nuts and bolts, translate this into a language everyone can understand. Comedian Joe DeVito is a writer for The Gutfeld Show, and I think now he's trying to get into comedy. So he's going to be stopping by as well. And, of course, you guys are all welcome. Your calls, text, tweets, carrier pigeons. You could send a smoke signal if Elizabeth Warren happens to be listening. 888-788-9910. You could be a Republican on our show. You could be a Democrat. You could be a Libertarian. You could be an Independent. The only thing we ever ask is that you don't be a bang. Happy Tuesday. I'm in a great mood. Okay. If you were to ask people, you know, today is Tuesday, October the 6th, what's the biggest news story in the world? Some people might say the midterms.
2: Wrong.
1: Not true. Some people might look at foreign affairs and go, this plague in Russia.
2: Wrong.
1: Definitely not the biggest story. The riots in France.
2: Wrong.
1: The biggest news, if you're listening on WVMT in Vermont, have a seat. Okay. February 13th, 2027, I am going to be appearing at the Flynn Theater right there in Burlington. Tickets go on sale this Friday. I want to be very upfront. It's a weird thing to lead a show with because we're on 200 other radio stations around the country. But if you listen to the show on the regular, you know I'm on the road every weekend. We always hang out with the radio folk when we get into town. This Saturday night, I was in Richmond, WRVA, a phenomenal Odyssey affiliate. Rich Herrera, the morning guy, did an outstanding job. He opened the show. He brought me on stage. He gave me a cool flag, props. It was like I won on a game show. And we had a burn it all down affair. Okay, the February 13th reunion show is a sequel to the rowdiest thing I've ever done in radio, which is take my producer Mikey up to a bar called The Spanked Puppy.
3: What the hell did you just say?
1: True story. And Mikey, I can confirm that on February 13th, just three short years after we made our debut in Burlington, we're heading back up there. I don't know where the road is taking you in terms of all your different production assignments here, Mikey, but are you down to make a return trip to Vermont?
4: Absolutely, especially if it includes a trip to Montreal and maybe some of the strip clubs.
1: My, yeah. What the, Mikey? Come on, man. What the hell, my?
3: Why do you do things like that? You're like a crazy person.
1: I'm kidding, but we have a reunion tour, and I have to clear that you're legally allowed back into that state after everything you did.
4: I think all the people, the Spank Puppies, said I am. They call like every week. They're like, when are you guys coming back?
1: Well, if you're listening on WVMT, the tickets go on sale this Friday. It is Friday, February the 13th at the Flynn Theater right there in Burlington. We are delivering it to your doorstep, and we need to sell it out because me and Mikey love it up there, and we want to be able to go back. That's the point. Okay, we went to the Spank Puppy. We had an outrageous time, but we were lucky to get out of there alive because the crowd was that rowdy. But we bring up life and death and everything in between, because obviously the most substantive story of the day is what's going on over in Russia. They have apparently six hospitals locked down. 200 people that we know of dead from the plague. Marco Rubio was kind of giving us, you know, maybe a call for some type of clarity. The one problem you have, whether it was COVID in China or the plague in Russia, okay, is there are so many competing interests and none of them have anything to do with public health. Okay, when you start with dictatorships like China and Russia, first and foremost, they're worried about public relations at the tippy top of their government more than they're worried about that initial loss of life. That is a reality you've just got to deal with. That's why China was throwing so much money behind the fact that someone got hungry and ate a bat at a wet market, because they weren't up front. They misled the World Health Organization about the ability of this virus to spread from person to person. The fact that its origins were in a lab where they were developing bioweapons and gain-of-function research. And that's the concern, just the same out of the plague. The good news is, if it is the plague, it is treatable with antibiotics that are readily available in America, so everybody's going to be fine. The bad news is, if it is some type of misunderstood bioweapon, then it becomes a little more challenging. So really quickly, because I know we have to get into politics and everything else, But there's nothing more important to you or me than the safety of the people we care about. I just wanted to give you the kind of Rubio breakdown on this, if for no other reason than, you know, he is, as your Secretary of State, probably one of the most steadiest hands at the conversational till. Clip five.
2: Anytime you hear that there's some disease that infected someone in a lab anywhere in the world, you're going to be concerned about it, especially given recent events not so long ago, obviously in 2021, so in 2020 when we saw that happen. That said, it would be irresponsible for me here to sit and speculate because we just don't have all the information yet. I think it's incumbent upon Russia to obviously share more information with the world. That's what they should do. That's what we hope they will do.
1: So that's Rubio saying he expects, you know, it's incumbent upon Russia to be honest with the world. Okay. Do we expect Russia to be honest with it? No, that's not a thing. But the good news is, as you sit here right now, they do feel like this is a manageable thing. But what you're going to see, and the reason I wanted to kind of lead the show with this is between now and the midterms, they're going to try and make this, you know, a revisit of the COVID era. We got to get rid of Trump. He's all over the map conversationally. He just said Iran can bomb California and it's fine by him. That wasn't quite the case. If you listen to the full context of it, you know, I have a producer on the TV side who hates Trump with all the fiber in his being. And he's like, they're obviously, you know, manipulating context here a little bit. Not that Trump was speaking artfully. He was all over the map as he frequently is. But the point is, in the home stretch to the midterms, where we're less than a month away, you're going to hear a lot about AI is going to kill us all and Trump doesn't want to regulate it because of his big, rich, fat cat friends. Never mind the fact that 90% of these AI companies are run by liberals in Silicon Valley. They're still going to push that gloom and doom scenario. There's going to be a little bit of Trump's mismanaging the plague. Look at what happened during COVID. We got to do something about it. And then the third closing message is going to be this big protest up in Cornell. The kids are having a walkout today. I talked to you about this yesterday. They're trying to make the Cornell rape case or non-rape case, depending on information that you believe. Right now, we don't have any evidence. We have Paul Morrow, who was on our show yesterday, who said the local DA could have did a better job of handling that inquiry back when it happened. But Democrats on TV are blaming it on Donald Trump. There's only one small problem. Donald Trump wasn't the president when the case actually happened.
3: The media is a bunch of losers.
1: But all of these gloom and doom scenarios, well, no one respects women because Trump's the president. Okay, AI is going to kill us because Trump is selling us out to the rich. The plague is back because Bobby Kennedy doesn't like vaccines. None of it's true. But what you'll notice is all of it is some form of sensationalism that's not factually supported, but it's a very convenient distraction from what they're actually running on. Do you know how much hay we got out of this Charles Barkley clip on Fox News Saturday night? Here's Charles Barkley summing up Democrat policies in the midterms.
5: I think that's some of the stupidest I've ever heard.
1: I think that's some of the stupidest S I've ever heard.
6: He knows what he's talking about.
1: Yesterday, they trotted out Abdul Al-Sayed. He was on with Martha McCallum. Doesn't sound like the president appreciated it. He had one of his tweets where he attacked Fox News for having on the Democrats. Democrats is like the worst Trump nickname he's come up with, by the way. But he was, you know, mad about Al-Sayed and saying we're covering the Democrats too much. I think what a lot of people get wrong is Fox News is not here to be a human shield for any political party. Okay, our party at Fox News is America.
3: Freedom!
1: And we're not on the air making political points as much as we're making human points. The reason we talk so much about all these undocumented illegals killing young girls is not because we think it's going to help the Republicans in the midterms. It's because we don't like it when criminals kill young girls. Okay, when we're talking about securing the border, it's not because we think Trump wants, you know, to secure the border. That'll help. No. It's because we want to secure the border. Okay, we don't like the fentanyl poisoning deaths. We don't like the kids getting sex trafficked into the country or going missing. Obviously, we don't like the devaluation of American labor or the taxpayer burden that's imposed by letting 21 million people into your country illegally.
7: But buenos dias.
8: Buenos dias.
1: And so oftentimes, what you get wrong is, like, people get mad about Jessica Tarloff. They're like, oh, Jessica Tarloff. Trump's always tweeting about Jessica Tarloff. Oh, Jessica, how can you put her on? Because America was not built on, we're all going to agree on every single issue with every single person. America was built on such a healthy distrust of government and the role it played in our lives that we enforced a series of mechanisms in the Constitution to make sure that every voice would, in fact, be represented through the Electoral College. We didn't want one side to impose its worldview on the other. That being said, America was a country that was very good at coexistence because we weren't letting our political differences define us as people. We live in this other era now where social media has championed, it's almost incentivized conflict. You're going to get rewarded for saying the other side's a bunch of losers that are going to destroy the country. Okay, you're not going to get rewarded for coexisting and making friends and doing, you know, the American thing. Okay, our founding fathers didn't agree on everything. They talked across the aisle. When you see Martha had El Said on or Jesse had El Said on, we're not running a campaign commercial. We want you to hear the guy in his own words. Because the truth is, our goal is not to just send people to the poll to vote Republicans. What if the Republicans suck? We have a lot of sucky Republicans. Okay, think about it. The Republicans had to recall George Santos, who I find funny, but he shouldn't be representing us in Congress. He was good on my TV show. But should he be anywhere near the levers of power in government?
7: Not even close!
1: No, and that's got to be your goal. If you're working in media, you're trying to give people an informed decision. You're not trying to steer, okay, if you're what we're doing over here. And I know people on the other side of the political aisle would tell you that. Okay, but when was the last time you saw a Democrat bash MSNBC? When have you watched a Democrat bash CNN? And the truth is they won't.
3: CNN is the worst.
1: But no one's going to bash them because they're completely in the tank for one political party at every hour of the day. I played you that David Brooks clip yesterday, how he was talking about it's just a new business model now. They got into the Trump bashing business because they knew it was good for ratings. They knew it was good for clicks in a lot of ways. It's like Elon Musk told us so many months ago. You got to think of the media as a click maximizing machine and not a truth maximizing machine. Remember this?
8: You know, there's sort of a desperate quest for clicks. And so the more crazy the headline is, the more clicks it will get. This is not to suggest that there aren't true things said by the media. It's just that the media is best thought of as a click-maximizing machine, not a truth-maximizing machine.
1: Click-maximizing machine, not a truth-maximizing machine. And I bring that up as to say we're in the home stretch of the midterms now. There's a lot of good deliverables on the economy. You're not going to hear about them. Okay, you're going to hear a lot about the plague, AI, what the hell's going on up in Cornell. People don't respect women anymore because of Trump. Never mind that this scandal predates Donald Trump. None of that is relevant now. There's a media that wants to maximize clicks, and that media is so overwhelmingly liberal that they're not going to be able to help themselves from playing up the fear factor over everything associated with every one of these stories. You know, but ultimately what you got to go to the polls on is based on quality of life issues. If you're living in a country with the lowest recorded murder rate in history and you like that, you might vote Republican. You know, if you live in a country with a sealed border and you like that, you might vote Republican. But you might not like that. Okay, there are people legitimately listening to the show that think we should have open borders, Medicare for all, we're the richest country in the world, the prisons make money, therefore they shouldn't exist. Nobody's getting a fair shake. We should have more empathy for the criminal than the cop. Those people are out there and they'll be voting in the midterms just the same. Okay. And the truth is, you know, as we sit here and try to make sense of it, because there's so much coming out of that fire hose. The only thing I'm ever trying to do is just give you an honest place to have a conversation and bargain with you in good faith, because that's the only way you actually get the government to like work for us again. You know, if it's just about calling the Democrats a bunch of communist dirtbags, yeah, your buddies are going to be like, retweet. That's great. But is anything getting better under that, you know, business model? No. So we're just trying to have a real conversation over here because we care.
3: You're a stupid man.
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9: 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I got my fried chicken. 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Always Miller beer.
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9: Everything you need to know about the media. I played this yesterday. I'm going to play it for you one more time today. David Brooks, who runs The Atlantic. The Atlantic famously wrote the story about Trump slandering dead soldiers as suckers and losers, except that all 22 people who were in the room when this allegedly occurred went on record as saying nothing like that ever happened.
10: You can take that newspaper of yours and wipe off your dick with it.
9: And the point is, okay, understand. That one got me. That David Brooks, running The Atlantic, was on the political podcast and told the truth. And back in 2015, bashing Trump became so good for ratings that they just adopted it as a business model. Just write a negative story about him. Doesn't matter what happened. Trump ate a lollipop today. Oh my God, what kind of authoritarian lunatic would eat a lollipop while children are starving on the other side of the world? He's taunting the children. The cruelty is the point. And that became the business model. And the fact that they are so overwhelmingly Democrat gave them an emotional investment in corrupting their business model as journalists. Here he is flat out admitting to it. I'm so shocked this isn't a bigger story, if only because it validates everything everyone on the right has ever said about the mainstream media in the last 10 years. Here they are admitting it, and no one's even acknowledging it. Here it is. Listen.
11: Starting in 2015, we in the mainstream media learned that if you bash Donald Trump, the clicks go up, the ratings go up. It became the business model. And I'm not saying we're, you know, we played it straight. We do our job, but it's become the business model. And we get to go, or at least to dinners, sometimes off the record dinners between journalists, columnists, and politicians. And I would say over the last 2 years, used to be when you were at a dinner, an off the record dinner with a Democratic politician, there was distance between the journalists and the Democrats, because they're politicians. Our job is to keep some distance. In my view, at many places and in many of the dinners I've been to, there's no distance anymore. And that is a problem for the media. And that is our problem. We've got to reestablish some distance from the Democratic Party. These are people we cover. They're not people we root for. They're not people we're spin doctors for.
9: Okay, and that's him telling the truth. Okay, straight up, he's flat out admitting the God's honest truth.
12: Journalism in this country is dead and buried.
9: Journalism straight dead and buried. Okay. He's admitted the business model became, if you bash Trump, you get more clicks. Okay. The business model became, hey, we don't objectively cover Democrats. We now hang out and become their friends. We deify these people. That's what's happening. And it's crazy to hear somebody who stands behind the magician admit how the magic trick is working. And again, it's not news. You believed this was the case. But this was a validation moment. Like, do you remember how we spent 4 years saying Joe Biden was cuckoo for Cocoa Puffs? The media was like, no, it's a cheap fake. You're lying. It's ageist. What's wrong with you? Okay, and then, of course, Biden got on stage at the debate that night and completely glitched out in front of the whole world, validating 4 years of criticism about his mental acuity.
13: I am very willing to let the American public judge my physical and mental filth. My physical as well as my mental fitness.
9: It's, you know, not ideal. But we've got a new revelation out of the media on mental acuity. Has nothing to do with Biden. A lot to do with theirs. I'll play it for you next.

0: This is WDBO, Orlando's news, weather, and traffic starts now.
1: I'm Laurel Lee. Our top story, the president wants permanent daylight saving time, but the Senate majority leader says there's no argument on that yet. Fox's Jessica Rosenthal with more.
2: President Trump put Arkansas Senator Tom Cotton on blast in a Truth Social post over the weekend, calling him a friend, but saying he's stopping the Sunshine Protection Act, which would implement permanent daylight saving time. And the president posted Cotton's personal cell phone number as well. Cotton responded that no one likes changing the clocks, but that adopting daylight saving time has been done before, then rejected as people don't want their kids going to school for much of the year in the dark. Senate Majority Leader John Thune said there is no consensus on a bill nor clear path forward on adopting permanent daylight saving time. Jessica Rosenthal, Fox News.
1: Disney is raising ticket prices again as the company's fiscal year begins.
3: The prices will vary depending on the day and which park a person visits. A one-day pass to Animal Kingdom, the most economical park, remains at $119 a day. But for the most expensive day and park combination, meaning Christmas Day at Magic Kingdom, a single adult ticket will cost $229 in 2027. But this year, those tickets cost $209. Annual passes have also increased depending on the tier. For more information, visit the WDBO app. Jessica Battisti, WDBO News.
1: 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Tammy Trujillo has details.
4: The World Health Organization releasing a report on global health estimates. It shows the average person lived to 73.3 years in 2023. Life expectancy was 73.4 years just prior to the pandemic in 2019. Non-communicable diseases accounted for about 3/4 of the deaths in 2023, much higher than the 58% in the year 2000. Cardiovascular diseases remain the leading cause of death. I'm Tammy Trujillo.
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9: I'm Channel 9 Eyewitness News meteorologist Daniel McFarland, and we are watching plenty of heavy rain out there all across Central Florida, and this will continue during the overnight hours. Your lows will also fall back down into the low to upper 70s before rebounding back to the 80s tomorrow afternoon. For Channel 9 Eyewitness News, I'm meteorologist Daniel McFarland.
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0: Mornings Across America with Jimmy Failla. The big news off the top of the show, if you're listening on WVMT up in Vermont, tickets officially go on sale this Friday to see me at the Flynn Theater, February 13th in Burlington, Vermont. They will be on sale, foxacrossamerica.com. We have another huge, like a mega show announcement tomorrow. We're filling out the 2027 calendar right now, and I'm going to go meet every one of you maniacs that wants to hang out because you are what informs the perspective of the show. Fox News is turning 30 tomorrow. There's a big celebration. I have an op-ed right now at foxnews.com that talks about what actually makes this place tick and why so many of us love it here. And if you want to read it, Fox, you know, it's at, on the Fox News website, foxnews.com. But the point is, we're human, okay? We do a lot of human things over here. We talk about real stories that affect real people. And, you know, as a guy who drove a taxi for a long time, the way you hold on to that kind of connection is to leave the media cocoon every weekend and get back out on the road. If all I ever did was talk to media people, I really wouldn't see issues through your lens. You know, your lens is my lens. I was driving a cab most of my life. But if you're just surrounded by people that are doing really well, sometimes you have blind spots. You know, I always talk about the 2016 election and how the whole media thought Trump was going to get killed because nobody liked his tweets. I was like, dude, nobody's reading his tweets. They're too busy working. They're too busy raising families, trying to get an education, put food on the table. They're not placing valuations based on tweets. I bring that up. Why? Because out in Portland, a story we'll probably cover on Fox News Saturday night this weekend, last week, the Portland Trailblazers hired a play-by-play announcer. But on the same day they hired the announcer, they wound up firing the announcer because of things he had tweeted over 15 years ago.
1: That's stupid. Use your common sense.
0: Never mind that he was a 15-year-old kid at the time. One of his tweets was about slut alert aisle 10. He was reacting to some girl's thirst trap photo. Another one was, I'm not racist, but I'm not going to lie. Asian people bother me, which again,
2: what the hell did you just say?
0: I'm not co-signing his views. I'm just telling them he said them as a 15-year-old. And now as a 30-year-old man who's been hired to be the play-by-play announcer for the Portland Trailblazers, he's been fired because some liberals dug up his old tweets.
3: That's just how white folks will do you.
0: But my point is, the emphasis on what you say over what you do is such a real problem in the real world. Like Portland right now, if you were to drive through Portland, okay, where we're being heard locally, you got people living in tents, shooting up heroin on sidewalks. It's disgusting. How many Winnebagos that don't actually drive because people just live in campers now and the tickets pile up and the waste is everywhere. You've seen it. It's disgusting. But they're focused on, oh, more importantly, I know your kid tripped over a junkie shooting heroin on the way to school. But more importantly, there was a tweet sent in 2012 by a 15-year-old kid. And this is what we need to focus on as a city. That's what they do. And so when you see things like people overemphasizing words over actions, you realize, okay, that's a political mechanism. That's something people in the media can afford to prioritize because a lot of the things we're discussing don't actually affect them on a day-to-day basis. You know, it's like when you see a Hollywood actor say, you know, we should be building bridges, not walls. Okay, they have walls around their property. So yeah, they don't care who you let into the country. They have bodyguards. They have details. They live in gated communities. So yeah, a lot of them did want to defund the police. Okay, but you know who didn't want to defund the police? Regular people. That's why we go on the road. So if you're going to be in Burlington on February 13th, you hang out with me and Mike, you better come. Okay, you're going to see us talking about real things that affect real people. Because that's what actually matters. You know, all this political food fighting is garbage. If you want some food, here's Kamala on word salad. And then I want to get to Abdul Al-Sayed because we just found out Barack Obama will be campaigning with Abdul Al-Sayed next week. So I love that. If you like your fake doctor, you can keep your fake doctor, Abdul Al-Sayed, lying about the fact that he'd be the first practicing doctor in the Detroit Senate. Because he is not actually licensed to practice medicine. But that's Abdul Al-Sayed. Don't let the facts get in the way of a good identity politics narrative. Here's Kamala Harris starting with the word salad, clip six.
4: There's so much power in this, and there's so much power in each of you.
2: And, you know, I have a saying, I have many sayings, but one of them is, you know, when you feel powerless, you are powerless. When you feel powerful, you are powerful. And we are powerful.
4: What would you do with a brain if you had one?
0: Who's powerful? You lost every swing state. You lost the popular vote. You got blown out in the Electoral College. But she's like, we're powerful. I'm powerful.
4: Kamala is so stupid.
0: Okay, but what is Kamala? She's the end result of identity politics. Okay, someone who was wildly unqualified to be doing the gig. But Joe Biden declared when he won the nomination that we want a woman of color on the ticket. That was the requirement.
5: I don't remember that ever happening.
0: But it did. Okay, and rather than going out and pulling from the millions of black women who could probably do the hell out of that job, they were like, well, no, she's got some name recognition. She was in the race. She called Biden a racist, but that's irrelevant. Okay, let's get her on the ticket. And she failed upward. When Biden was forced off the ticket, they made her the nominee, but she wasn't ready for the close-up because she was only there because of her identity and not her merit. Like, look at the quality of transportation under Pete Buttigieg, a guy who was named Pothole Pete when he was the governor in South Bend, Indiana, that was put in charge of every road in America because Biden decided we needed to have an openly gay cabinet secretary. Now, again, Scott Bessent is the highest ranking gay official in the history of our government. But do you know why President Trump made him the Treasury Secretary? Because he knew what he was doing. Most people didn't know Scott Bessent was gay. He went pretty viral over the weekend for talking about the fact that Trump says he has a lot of women that want to hook up with him, and then they find out he's gay, and they're like, wait, what, really? Because they're not putting people in places based on their aesthetic. They're putting them in places based on their work experience and their life experience. Okay, which brings me to Abdul al-Sayed. So his life experience involves agreeing with people who say America deserved 9/11. His life experience involves a pretty viral clip from 2020 where he said that the country was worse off after Barack Obama's presidency. That's something he said.
3: Don't be thick, all right?
0: But he's now going to be campaigning with Barack Obama. Okay, because that's what they do. Every midterm, every general election, we hit that time of the year where we all have to pretend anyone cares what Barack Obama has to say. If they did, Kamala might be president. I mean, other women would be president by now if Obama's endorsement mattered.
6: I'm Hillary Clinton, and I approve this message.
0: Okay, but the point is, he'll be out. He'll be with Abdul al-Sayed, who sat down with Martha McCallum yesterday. I want to hear this two-part exchange for you really quick. Okay, Abdul al-Sayed says, we got to get the money out of politics. These guys take too much money. At which point Martha goes, what about George Soros? You were just out there with his family. You took a gazillion dollars. And he's like, oh, that's different though.
5: He is so full of shit, this guy.
0: It's all the same. But here, I just want you to hear this, clip 8.
7: Chuck Schumer's PAC gave your campaign $30 million. Do you know where that money comes from? It comes from corporations. Sooner or later, you're taking money that is linking back to, and you don't think that those interests, those people are going to circle back around to you in Washington and say, so, Senator, we gave this much money. They won't?
8: They won't. No, they won't. Because I've been very, very clear that I am not interested in doing the bidding of corporations. I will not sit down with a corporate lobbyist. And if they ever say, well, we got you elected, I'd be like, oh, you mean the $70 million you spent against me in my primary? Yeah, that's not the case.
0: So the people giving him money, he's different than every other single politician who's ever lived. The people giving him money, okay, have no say. He's just giving, taking their money and their...
9: That is a lie.
0: Guys, just so we're all on the same page, the reason people donate is they want access to the candidate. And it's no different than lobbyists. They want to influence your thought process as you go to make decisions. And in politics, especially high office, the decisions you make not only affect your district or your state, but we vote as a body in the Senate. Even though we're taking individual votes, every one of those votes has a trickle-down effect on everything around it. And that's the reason so much of our politics has been corrupted, but that's not about to change. Like, the Democrats screamed and yelled about Citizens United. And since Citizen United has happened, the Democrats have outraised Republicans about 5-1. Okay, Kamala outspent Trump $1.5 billion to about $300 million in the last election. Hillary Clinton spent $1 billion on the 2016 election. Biden spent somewhere close to that just the same. So they're not actually against money in politics, but it's the kind of message that resonates with young people and people like yourself who are working for a living and go, yeah, it's not fair that these corporations can buy votes, but they don't actually mean it. It's like the stock trading ban. The reason they didn't actually pass it is because at the end of the day, saying it to you makes them sound appealing, but actually banning it means they would lose out on all that money that they're getting from all of these hot insider tips. So it's a put your money where your mouth is thing. Abdul Al-Sayed says no corporations, no one should be buying elections. And then he's on the next plane to California to hang out with the billionaire Soros family. Here he is asked about it, clip 9.
7: You are in Los Angeles with the Soros family. So my question is, how is this not taking money from billionaire oligarchs and power brokers?
8: So when individuals want to give to my campaign, I welcome their support. You know what I don't do? I don't call corporations. I don't call AIPAC.
7: Let
8: me just finish my point. In my primary, I got outspent 11-1. 11-1. $70 million from outside super PACs, from AIPAC, from corporations, big pharma, big tech, DTE, our local utility company. You know who I've never called? I've never called one of them.
0: Okay, great. But what's the point, as she said, is this is not about money in politics. Okay, this is about you casting aspersions on where your opponents get it from. And you're trying to draw this distinction between how you get money and they get money. But as Martha said, you don't have to call a corporation to get money wired through to you through the Soros family and every other way that this guy's taken in cash. The point is, it's a charade. People running on we don't want money in politics are like the people running on we've got to cut spending. Do you know who doesn't have to cut spending? Anyone in Washington. They're never going to cut spending. Okay, they've done things. They've tried to eliminate waste, fraud, and abuse with DOGE. And, you know, people fought in the streets over that. The Democrats poured a lot of money into burning down Tesla dealerships and astroturfing protests because that government spending goes a long way for them, whether it's funneled back into their campaigns through some of these NGOs and these PACs and these bundlers, or there's just the perpetual doom cycle of government entitlements. Once they get on the books, it's the old Milton Friedman line. There's nothing more permanent than a temporary government initiative. Nothing that gets put on the books temporarily doesn't become permanent. We shut down the government this year over temporary Obamacare subsidies. When the Democrats passed Obamacare with not a

0: cost for you out of pocket, but in the process gave all that money to the corporations on what we were told would be a temporary basis. But when that temporary window expired, 5 years they agreed on, they're the ones who passed the bill unanimously, they shut down the friggin' government, saying, how dare you let this expire? How dare you let the legislation we passed do what it was said to do? It's like the people who want to abolish ICE. Everybody in Congress says they want to abolish ICE. They passed the laws that ICE is enforcing. So in a lot of ways, Obamacare and Obama campaigning with Abdul al-Sayed are kind of one and the same, because they're both the same type of fraud propped up by the media as a champion of the little guy who keeps selling you out to the big guy. Okay, what's the big Democrat initiative right now? Medicare for all. We need Medicare for all. This health care ain't working. They're the ones who passed it. You dig? So it's like, if we're mad about the price of health care, we should be able to acknowledge that the people who got us here shouldn't be in charge of fixing it. Do you understand? Okay, if a guy comes over and lights your shed on fire, you don't call him to put it out. He is the arsonist. He's the guy who gets a kick out of watching things go up in flames. And I'm not saying the Democrats are intentionally harming us. I'm not one of those people, that they're here to destroy the country. Some of them are. I mean, the outside bundlers are. The people mounting influence campaigns on social media that are trying to indoctrinate people to hate America, that's real. Those are our enemies, and they're trying to slow us down. It's like, you know, I've talked to you about AI. The reason you saw so many stories in your feed about AI is going to kill us, data centers are going to jack up your water bill, you're not going to be able to afford electricity, do these people even pay taxes? That's just the Chinese influence campaign, because China wants America to pump the brakes so they can catch up in the race. We happen to be beating them right now. You know, China's not good at making things. They're good at ripping off our intellectual property rights. Okay, and understand, in this instance, we're too far ahead for them to rip us off and close the gap. So they've tried to, you know, kind of force sentiment on the American population by flooding your algorithm with all the doom and gloom AI prophecies. Okay, we're no different with the midterms. That's all that's happening on the left right now. It's like, oh, there's too much money in politics, but I'm outraising my opponent 5-1, so never mind. And that's the whole scam. So I will tell you this, okay? I love that Obama is campaigning with Abdul al-Sayed, because I host a Saturday night comedy show. I'm going to get a lot of sound bites. But I don't love it for America, because there's one side of the country that's just pushing fraud, and, you know, actual intellectual fraud, like that's a good thing.
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5: There it is, Fox Across America with Jimmy Failla. Lydia Moynihan joining us at the tippy top of the next hour. Joe DeVito is going to be here from the Gutfeld Show. And, I had a theory about the midterm elections that I kind of brought forward yesterday. Well, CBS has validated all of my suspicions at the tippy top of the next hour. I consider this a low point in journalism. You know, they talk about, you know, lowering the bar. At this point, we're on that submarine that blew up somewhere around the Titanic in terms of where the frickin' bar is. So I'm going to blow off some steam and take Ralph from Burlington, Vermont, who's listening on WVMT. Yo, Ralph.
6: Hey, Jimmy. Good to hear from you, man. The idea is, if you're coming up to Burlington, I just had an idea that maybe we can get an invite to Bernie Sanders to show up. Then, I can probably get Ted Tomlinson from the Puppy to spread the word locally, and then have WVMT put a shout out, because every Friday there's one sentence only. And then you come up with a one sentence and it'd be like, about Senator Sanders maybe going to the Flint Theater Friday the 13th.
5: Well, honestly, the tickets aren't expensive enough for a Bernie event. You know what I'm saying? My tickets are like affordable, 20, 50, whatever the heck they are. Okay, a Bernie Sanders event, okay, he's got to pay for private jet fuel while he's lecturing you about the oligarchy and climate change. So you might pay $200-$300 to go see Bernie. But Ralph, I like where your head is at. I like the idea of roping in anyone of local prominence, including yourself. And we may have some surprises in the lineup when the show goes down. I'm going to be joining VMT Thursday morning, so make sure you listen to Kurt in the morning, and we'll break some bombshell news, okay, brother?
6: Yep, maple syrup on me.
5: I love it. There he goes.
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4: This is WDBO, Orlando's news, weather, and traffic starts now.
17: I'm Laurel Lee. Our top story, the future of a permanent daylight saving time bill is uncertain with no clear path forward. Matt Mattinson has more.
18: That's according to Senate Majority Leader John Thune. The South Dakota Republican told Politico that President Trump feels strongly about supporting the legislation, but there's no consensus on it yet. The House passed the Sunshine Protection Act over the summer, and Trump has made it a priority less than a month ahead of Election Day. But with experts discussing the negatives to permanent daylight saving time, the legislation now sits in the Senate, which isn't scheduled to return to the Capitol until the week of November 9th. I'm Matt Mattinson.
17: NASA is preparing for a unique mission involving Mars atmosphere. Fox's Jonathan Seary reports from Atlanta.
19: Launching in 2028, NASA plans to send a fleet of three helicopter drones to Mars to search for buried ice and scout potential landing sites for humans. Project manager Hovard Grip explains why the project is named Skyfall.
20: This is one of the most exciting things about this mission is we are deploying these helicopters in midair. So we're hurling a capsule into the Martian atmosphere, slowing it down with a supersonic parachute, and then releasing the helicopters.
19: NASA Administrator Jared Isaacman says with continued support from Washington, America could place the first humans on Mars before 2040. In Atlanta, Jonathan Seary, Fox News.
17: New data shows just how dangerous Central Florida roads can be for pedestrians.
21: The most recent data shows that in seven major Central Florida counties, there have been nearly 1,900 pedestrian crashes this year. 86 people have died. More than 1,000 bike crashes have been reported with 28 deaths. Florida Highway Patrol said visibility can make all the difference, especially as we head toward shorter days during October, November, and December. Troopers said to slow down, don't drive distracted, and make sure you can see and be seen when on the roads. Jessica Battisti, WDBO News.
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3: I'm Channel 9 Eyewitness News meteorologist Daniel McFarland, and we are watching plenty of heavy rain out there all across Central Florida, and this will continue during the overnight hours. Your lows will also fall back down into the low to upper 70s before rebounding back to the 80s tomorrow afternoon. For Channel 9 Eyewitness News, I'm meteorologist Daniel McFarland.
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1: Hot damn, fired up for hour number two of Fox Across America with Jimmy Failla. Huge protest going on over in France. We'll make fun of them for a little while, but we got to do some adulting in this hour. Lydia Moynihan, financial reporter at the New York Post, going to get us up to speed on the economy and the role it will play in the midterm elections, where it appears to be the 1A, B, and C issue for voters right now, which is good for Donald Trump because there's a lot of phenomenal deliverables, but also bad because, you know, people are paying $5 a gallon in some parts of the country to fill up their car, which is never ideal. Okay, but we'll talk about it honestly, openly.
2: This guy will say anything.
1: We really will, because it's just a good old-fashioned talk show. Not an activist. I don't want to be in charge of our democracy. Okay, if I am in charge of our democracy, I'm a 49-year-old man who plays video games. Okay, the reality is, if it all comes down to what I say during the next hour of radio, this country was lost a long, long time ago.
3: That's true. That is true. Now,
1: the good news is it hasn't been lost. And I got to be honest, my politics to English dictionary, the thing I always brag about when I get on the air is I say, hey, I can kind of tell you what's going on. I have a bit of a horse sense here. So I told you yesterday that this Cornell case, which you might not have heard a lot about around the country, but essentially back in 2024, when Joe Biden was the president, which is important because members of the media are trying to make this a referendum on Donald Trump.
4: The media is a bunch of losers.
1: I played this clip for you yesterday. I will play it again today really quickly. Okay, ABC. This is bananas. This is a real thing. Michelle Cottle on ABC blames Donald Trump for an alleged rape that happened before he got into office. Clip 37.
5: You can't send those messages, no matter how drunk you are as a frat boy, without having some kind of misunderstanding about what women are there for.
1: What?
5: And whether this is a real person you're dealing with. And that, I think, starts, you know, we can go to the president for this one. I mean, we are in a moment in this culture where the glorification of being thuggish and swaggering and mistreating women is kind of making you a cool kid.
1: Oh, God.
6: That was embarrassing.
1: No, it's not. Number one, but number two, frat guys were texting women to come over, calling women to come over, inviting women to come over about 100 years before Donald Trump came down that escalator. Have you ever seen the movie Animal House? Are you telling me if Dean Wormer's wife never would have showed up were it not for Donald Trump's president? No, the frat mentality, the frat behavior. My son is not in a frat, by the way. And, you know, we kind of went out of our way to make sure he understood the liability of being in a frat is that things like this do happen. And you have a guilt by association aspect, no matter how well we feel like we've raised you. And you don't really need to be doing this. And I say this to people all the time. Whoever you think the coolest guy in the frat is right now, whoever that guy is, he's a god. He walks around with like a Viking helmet on. He's got a wacky nickname. He's always getting in goofy trouble and doing cocaine and showing you this wild way to live. 10 years from now, he'll be divorced with back pain. Okay, that's most of the guys that went. 10 years, they'll be bald, divorced, back pain, and a mess. You know, some of them make money and have jobs and, you know, maybe go on a job interview where they meet another guy who's a theta and he helps them get a job. Great. I'm sure there are fringe benefits. But the point is all the other dope, dumpy things you want to do in college can be done without that association. So we were glad Lincoln didn't join a frat. Maybe a story like this makes us even more glad. But the truth is this story precedes this moment. It allegedly happened back in October of 2024 when Joe Biden was the president. And a girl who at the time did not want to press charges because she told everyone it was consensual. But a girl who was served a good amount of beer, then claims she went to a bar, which denies serving her any beer at all, but claims to have been about 20 beers into the night when she showed up with a frat house, did ketamine, and had sex with seven other men. Okay.
7: Oh, yes. I've read about that in the Bible.
1: And the point is, okay, this girl, whether she was in no physical capability of consenting or not, okay, was not alleging rape until very, very recently. Now, due process is a thing. And if she was, in fact, the victim of a crime, you'd want everybody in charge prosecuted. But we live in an era where the court of public opinion is often more important than the court of law. Ergo, two of these guys, by association with the story alone, have already lost their jobs. And we don't have any facts to say that they did it. We just have companies that want to distance themselves from the potential fray before it gets bigger. But what I told you yesterday was proven accurate today. Democrats are trying to use it as this midterm's Dobbs decision. Okay, in the midterms of 2022, they illegally leaked the results of a Supreme Court case, which is against the law. It is multiple felonies, federal crime. But understand, they leaked it to create a media narrative that abortion was now banned because of the result of the Dobbs decision, and women better get mad, and they better get it out, and they better vote, and they better have their voices heard in the midterms. Yeah, you know, that whole thing. And most people who analyze electoral politics will tell you the reason we didn't have a full-on red wave in the midterms is because female turnout wound up being about 12 points to 15 points higher than anybody had anticipated. Why? Because they were motivated by the Dobbs decision and the lie that abortion had just been criminalized and banned in states around the country. In truth, sadly, we have more abortion now than we've ever had in this country in terms of access, because the Dobbs decision didn't criminalize and ban, you know, Roe versus Wade. It sent the decision back to the states. So each individual state was able to vote on how much abortion they would permit. As you'd imagine, the blue states are, you know, willing to let you abort anything up to the third report card practically. It's barbaric and disgusting. But the point is, they used that leaked Dobbs decision. They criminally broke the law because they wanted to juice turnout. I'm not alleging that anyone broke the law and how they're covering this case. I'm just telling you they're covering the hell out of it because they want a midterm narrative that women aren't safe in Trump's America. Donald Trump doesn't respect women or their rights. Never mind that Donald Trump is the only president to have a woman lead a winning presidential campaign. And it happened both times he won the presidency. Kellyanne Conway was his campaign chair in 2016. Okay, Brad Parscale was the chair in 2020. He technically lost. Okay, 2024, Susie Wiles won. So you understand Trump has women in positions of prominence all over his cabinet, but that doesn't really fit the narrative that women are under attack, nobody's safe, he doesn't respect their bodies, ergo frat boys are suddenly hitting on girls, as if that was never the case before Trump got in office. But in an effort to lean in and really inflame this story, CBS this morning had on parents of young boys today, kindergartners, first graders, elementary school, middle school, and had parents on to discuss the importance of telling their little boys about the Cornell 7 case and why they can't be raping girls. This is a real thing they did.
6: This is absolutely gross.
1: Is it ever? Let me just give you a sampling of this. Josh, take it away.
8: When people talk about consent, if someone says stop or no or leave me alone, that you stop immediately.
9: So what happens if you're playing with a girl and you say, can I give you a hug?
10: Even if people are doing bad things, if you see it or you hear about it, you have to work to stop them.
11: Conversations I have with my daughter are not just about keeping yourself physically safe.
12: If somebody wants to touch the shirt you're wearing, but you don't want them to touch you, what's something you can say to them?
13: Thank you. Yeah.
1: Because did you hear the age of the kid? How would you feel? Can I just jump in there? That's a kid who might be 3 years old.
14: This is total crap.
1: Think about that. Hey, let's bring in the 3-year-old boys and give them an anti-rape lecture. As if 3-year-old boys even know what that is. They have no idea. But this is a classic example of parents forcing their politics on their kids. And parents on the left trying to elevate this story. And in the process, virtue signal, well, I'm not a bad parent. I just gave my 3-year-old an anti-rape lecture. Well, then yes, you are, because you shouldn't be talking to your 3-year-old about sex. You shouldn't. Okay, there's no world where you should. I say this all the time. If you have a 5-year-old kid who wants gender reassignment surgery, he's not trapped in the wrong body. He's trapped in the wrong house, okay?
4: He's a lousy dad, but he's right.
1: But as they try to play up the story, they do so. Why? Because they think this will juice female turnout in the midterms. Okay, I want to give some credit on this. Okay, there's a lot of people who have been pretty objective about their reactions to this, including this idea that Letitia James is absurd and shouldn't be anywhere near this case. Okay, Letitia James has already said she sides with the victim and is determined to bring justice, except there's only one small problem. She said that before she was appointed to the gig, meaning she's already demonstrated a bias towards one side of the case.
2: Get her out. Get her out of here.
1: She did this with Trump. Do you remember Trump? She ran on, I'm going to arrest Trump and throw him in jail. And then she became the prosecutor in an anti-Trump case, which, by the way, would normally require someone with integrity to recuse themselves or somebody with integrity not to put her in charge in the first place. Okay, do you remember this? I'm going to play you this montage. Here she is claiming, okay, Trump thinks that I've got a vendetta. She's like, I don't have a vendetta, just following the law. And then the montage cuts to her and all of the time she promised to throw him in jail. Clip 36.
15: Now, the president of the United States has complained that I'm engaging in some sort of political witch hunt, that I've got some personal vendetta against him, that I campaigned against him. That is not true. I'm running for attorney general because I will never be afraid to challenge this illegitimate president when our fundamental rights are at stake. He should be charged with obstructing justice. I believe that the president of these United States can be indicted for criminal offenses. And we would join with law enforcement and other attorneys general across this nation in removing this president from office. It's important that everyone understand that the days of Donald Trump are coming to an end.
1: Oh, come on. And then she got into office. After the days of Trump are coming to an end, this illegitimate president will throw him in jail. Guys, that's called a tainted prosecution in every sense of the word. Because she's openly admitting she's showing up in search of a crime. Okay? And she's doing it again with this case. Here she is a day before she was appointed by Kathy Hochul. And this is bananas. I have clip 35.
15: So let me just say my heart goes out to the victim, the survivor. And I stand with her and all individuals who unfortunately have been the victims of sexual assault. And my job is to ensure that the rights of students and that the rights of survivors and that all individuals on campuses all throughout the state of New York are safe. And that Cornell University and other universities, SUNY universities, CUNY universities, private universities, all have protocols in place, that they are in compliance with Title IX, and that they ensure that all of the students are safe on their campus.
1: Okay, so that's the jump in. That's her. She stands with the victim, the survivor. Okay, meaning this definitely happened. Okay, you can't be impartial in a case. In theory, I'm not saying it's not humanly possible to go in there and see new facts and, you know, formulate a different opinion than the one you have. But she's already showed up saying there's a plan here. Okay, it's no different than running for months and months and months on we're going to throw Trump in jail and then getting into office and trying to throw Trump in jail. A lot of people go, hey, that looks politically motivated. That's the point. And the reason you're hearing about it is because they want to play this up to juice turnout. That's all it is. Okay? It's, you know, no differently than why you're going to hear about plague and AI in the next 30 days. Because it's a lot easier than trying to explain how we're going to pay for socialist policies like Medicare for all. Okay?
0: You're riding around with America's cabbie.
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0: Boom, there it is. Fox Across America. Lydia Moynihan in the On Deck Circle fired up to talk to her about the economy. Some unearthed audio. Give CNN credit for this. CNN's K-File. Playing a clip from 2020 where James Tallarico out in Texas is talking about defunding the police as if we do this now without any cops.
1: That's stupid. Use your common sense.
0: Good God. Texas, I know some of you have issues with the baggage of Ken Paxton, but there's a reason his own ex-wife is endorsing him despite the scandals. The people that are running on the other side of the aisle,
2: they're crazy.
0: Listen to this right here, clip 14.
3: RK File has uncovered a 2020 discussion Tallarico had with a progressive group that at the time was explicitly calling for police departments to be defunded. In that conversation, Tallarico said this.
4: As an educator, always reached to me that defund the police is considered off limits in our political debate when defunding health services, defunding public education has been the stated policy of our state government for decades now.
0: Oh my goodness gracious. I mean, buddy, old pal.
1: Look, if you hate cops just because of the cops, the next time you get in trouble, call a crackhead.
0: I mean, seriously. But again, that's not his only dopey quote. There's a billion of them. Did you hear the one where he's talking about like white power structures and the heteropatriarchy? I can't actually translate this to English, but listen to a clip 15.
4: I think we have to understand, especially for the white educators that are on this call, that these violent hierarchies, these systems, white supremacy, heteropatriarchy, economic exploitation, those things have colonized our own minds.
0: Those things are, I mean.
1: Life is hard, but it's harder when you're stupid.
0: The things have colonized our own minds. What is even happening here? It's essentially, the phrase they use a lot is called performative allyship. And it's essentially white people that are trying to demonstrate support to minority groups by pretending they're super concerned about their well-being. And they do it by calling out things no one asked them to do. Okay, the heteropatriarchy, I promise you, is not a phrase a black person has used in this country, maybe ever, because you know who else hasn't used that phrase? Pretty much every sane person on this planet.
5: Bingo, man, bingo.
0: Okay, structures of white violence and how does it pay a bill? We know it doesn't make the streets safer because I just played you a clip of the guy wanting to defund the police. But that's the biggest challenge we have right now. There are a lot of flawed Republicans running, and races are closer than they should be against absolute moonbats. If you're running a socialism in any election other than this one, the Democrats are down 40 points statewide. But in some instances, guys like Abdul al-Sayed are actually winning. Okay, that's a real thing right now. I'm not saying he necessarily will, but the reality is it's close. Okay, Britt Hume talked about this. Clip 18.
6: He's not going to states where, you know, you'd consider battleground states normally. He's going to states that ought to be safe Republican, in many cases, are not. And I think he has to do this, Brett. He's got to get the base turned out, got to get the base interested, because that's the core of the Republican support at this point.
0: I mean, what is he telling you? Trump's got to do the heavy lifting because the candidates aren't.
7: This is WDBO, Orlando's news, weather, and traffic starts now.
8: I'm Laurel Lee. Our top story, the president wants permanent daylight saving time, but the Senate majority leader says there's no argument on that yet. Fox's Jessica Rosenthal with more.
9: President Trump put Arkansas Senator Tom Cotton on blast in a Truth Social post over the weekend, calling him a friend, but saying he's stopping the Sunshine Protection Act, which would implement permanent daylight saving time. And the president posted Cotton's personal cell phone number as well. Cotton responded that no one likes changing the clocks, but that adopting daylight saving time has been done before, then rejected as people don't want their kids going to school for much of the year in the dark. Senate Majority Leader John Thune said there is no consensus on a bill nor clear path forward on adopting permanent daylight saving time. Jessica Rosenthal, Fox News.
8: Disney is raising ticket prices again as the company's fiscal year begins.
2: The prices will vary depending on the day and which park a person visits. A one-day pass to Animal Kingdom, the most economical park, remains at $119 a day. But for the most expensive day and park combination, meaning Christmas Day at Magic Kingdom, a single adult ticket will cost $229 in 2027. But this year, those tickets cost $209. Annual passes have also increased depending on the tier. For more information, visit the WDBO app. Jessica Battisti, WDBO News.
8: Worldwide life expectancy is almost back to pre-COVID pandemic levels. Tammy Trujillo has details.
10: The World Health Organization releasing a report on global health estimates. It shows the average person lived to 73.3 years in 2023. Life expectancy was 73.4 years just prior to the pandemic in 2019. Non-communicable diseases accounted for about three-quarters of the deaths in 2023, much higher than the 58% in the year 2000. Cardiovascular diseases remain the leading cause of death. I'm Tammy Trujillo.
8: WDBO Pays Your Bills is back. 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
14: I'm Channel 9 Eyewitness News meteorologist Daniel McFarland, and we are watching plenty of heavy rain out there all across Central Florida, and this will continue during the overnight hours. Your lows will also fall back down into the low to upper 70s before rebounding back to the 80s tomorrow afternoon. For Channel 9 Eyewitness News, I'm meteorologist Daniel McFarland.
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0: Fox Across America with Jimmy Fallon, a man who has never been to a Dachshund Dash. Joining us now is a woman who has superstar financial reporter at the New York Post. Lydia Moynihan is here, and we may have just unearthed a new form of gambling. Good to see you, pal.
17: I know it's tough to watch other people live your dreams. So thanks for being so supportive. Yeah, I kind of thought there would maybe be a Kalshi bet or a DraftKings for the Docs and Dash. I was looking for a bookie.
0: Well, this is what concerns me, okay?
17: This is an underserved market.
0: When I saw you with your dog in entering this race, that made me think it was a bad sign for the economy, that people are now going back to the dog track. Because there is an article that my producer sent me yesterday that a growing number of Americans are quitting their jobs to become professional gamblers. And there is a word for these people. They're called homeless. Okay, it doesn't end well. You know, there's a reason, like I try to explain this to people. The reason LeBron James has made more money endorsing gambling sites than he has playing in the NBA, and he's only been endorsing gambling sites for 2 years, been in the NBA for 20 plus.
17: And he doesn't even have to pose nude, unlike Sydney Sweeney. I mean,
0: LeBron versus
17: Sydney. Pretty easy list.
0: Think about that. Okay, and understand it's because they're making a gazillion dollars. You know, the fact that there's all of these gambling sites out there. And you know the old adage, like the house always wins?
17: Yeah.
0: Yeah, and the house is winning. Okay, these sites aren't going out of business. They're growing is the point.
17: Right.
0: So I didn't mean to sidetrack you with my anti-gambling intervention, but I was a guy, you know, in my 20s, I was like a five-night-a-week blackjack player.
17: Jeez.
0: Hardcore. But it was fun. We had a good time.
17: There's a lot of financial nihilism. I think that's what you touched on. A lot of people think that they never will have the opportunity to buy a home or save up for something significant. And they kind of feel like, might as well just gamble and see what happens.
0: Take a shot. The old Bob Dylan line, when you ain't got nothing, you got nothing to lose. Think about that. So use the code word Moynihan for a five-team no sweat bet. I'm kidding. Stop it right now. The thing we're supposed to talk about.
17: Called a side hustle. Don't shame me.
0: Listen, everyone has one. I mean, most people I know these days that I cover for a living have a side hustle in Congress. You know, they're Instagram influencers by day, aspiring TikTok.
17: Or stock traders by day, and members of Congress by night.
0: Man, those stock trades aren't going anywhere, are they?
17: No. You know what? I wish that the average American could be as successful on DraftKings as the average member of Congress is.
0: It is stunning, though. Yeah. Like how they're outperforming the S&P 500, Warren Buffett, everything like that.
17: It's crazy. It's
0: But the thing I was...
17: You should raise a fund. Be like, hey, this is a twofer. I'm running for Congress, and I'm also going to be running a hedge fund.
0: Yeah, like, let me ask you this. You know how Trump says, you know, $5,000 checks if I win, which nobody's getting. And again, if a liberal was saying that, we'd be calling it, no, you're not getting it. And if a liberal was saying that, we'd be calling it a bribe. No, you weren't. You didn't do that bad at the Dachshund race. I saw the footage. I mean, you didn't do that good either, though.
17: I did fine. But I think I'd like a refund from my Dachshund.
0: I think the GPS was broken because your dogs appeared to have run the wrong way.
17: Yeah, well, you know.
0: We're talking to Lydia Moynihan. So understand, though, what would actually preclude him from what you just said, which is like, we could give you like an index fund that tracks what Congress trades. Because the people who track the Pelosi trades, like, she does really well. And by really well, I mean an impossible probability rating of success, which would make you think it's insider, you know, trading. But they always say the same thing. They're like, oh, I don't trade. My husband trades. Oh, okay. So I walk out of the meeting. You know what I'm saying?
17: Honey.
0: That's like me being like, I don't murder people. My hitman does. I'm not getting my hands dirty. But it's a little bit of a scam. But I mean, I guess there would be some legal issue there because there's liability if it loses.
17: Yeah. There's always a legal issue.
0: Of course, but don't you wish? I mean, when you think of it through the lens of what Congress does, it's the same thing with money in politics. You're like, we got to get money out of politics. But they don't want money out of politics.
17: No. It's a nice thing to campaign on. And then as soon as you actually get there, you quickly change your tune and or just discover that you're in the minority.
0: Yeah.
17: It's one of those things like Congress is pretty good about voting for raises for themselves.
0: Yeah.
17: That's one. Not so good about actually reining in their ability to do whatever they want. I love the Trump bucks idea, though. Because you're right. I don't think it's ever going to happen. And yet it's the funniest conversation to have, where you have all these liberals saying, that's terrible. He can't just bribe people. Oh, well, what do you think student loan forgiveness is?
0: Yeah.
17: What do you think free health care for anyone. What do you think any of these promises that politicians make? They're bribes. So Trump is just a little bit more on the nose than anybody else, as he often is.
0: Yep.
17: But it's funny because if you're a Democrat, if you're voting for these politicians who want to spend more money, want to tax more people, want to give away freebies, there's no rational or serious critique you can make that actually undermines what he's trying to do in a logical way.
0: Yeah, but they're going to try. That's the point. We're talking to Lydia Moynihan. You don't understand.
17: The deficit. You're like, oh, now you care about the debt? Like, first time ever?
0: The deficit is my favorite thing in the world. Like, when they talk about spending, I'm like, you guys were literally lighting Tesla dealerships on fire to fight cuts in spending. You know, Doge. I mean, it was mostly AstroTurf, but that went on. In that regard, that's where I feel like politics is almost, it's exhausting if you have a somewhat functioning brain.
17: Yeah.
0: Because it's so transparently stupid. Okay, the No Kings DSA rally over the weekend was selling merch. It's like, we're going to stop capitalism once and for all if you just buy a t-shirt for $19.99.
17: That's a bargain. I thought they were more than that.
0: They were. They were a lot more. But that's the point. It's all stupid. I think when I look out at the midterms, which we are less than a month away from now, right now what's really interesting about midterm polls is obviously they read a very specific way right now, which is that it looks like Democrats can win the House. But the midterms are traditionally low turnout elections.
17: Yep.
0: I have no idea who's showing up. I want to tell you I know. If I knew, I might be betting. I don't think anybody knows. And I don't think it's funny because we consume media in such massive quantities now that everyone's a prisoner of the moment.
17: Yep.
0: And it's like every single election, we find ourselves discussing the polls 2 weeks out, like, no, but the polls. And every single election, we're like, screw the polls, man. And it's like, so I don't know. There's a caveat for everybody here. Mine is that I don't know. Do you know? Do you feel like you know?
17: Well, I'm betting on Kelsey that I do. No, I'm just kidding. I'm actually not. It's funny. You always hear for a presidential election, this is the most important election of my lifetime.
0: This is
17: going to change everything. And I feel like for midterms, people are like, please turn out to vote.
0: Yeah.
17: Like, you don't hear a single person saying, like, this is the most important
0: election. If you could just show up on Tuesday.
17: You're like, please, like, you know, if you can just find a way to squeeze it in and give me a lot. I think the gravity of the election, a lot of times people don't take too seriously. So since 2012, mm-hmm. Republicans have overperformed compared to the polls every single time.
0: Mm-hmm.
17: Polling just has not been that effective. And partly that's because Republicans increasingly are more lower propensity voters, right? It used to be the Country Club Republican. Yeah. They'd show up. Those lower propensity, more blue collar voters are less inclined to do that.
0: Yep.
17: So I think that's partly why. Mm-hmm. And then partly there is some kind of insane strain on the left where you have wackadoos who are just saying, we're going to make a fake poll and see how people react. So, of course, that was in
0: Francesca Hong, Wisconsin.
17: I was up 20 points. Oh, it turned out that was literally a fake poll.
0: And they admitted it.
17: And they're like, oh, we were just doing a social study experiment.
0: And it never even got covered.
17: What? You're like, what?
0: Did you? It's weird.
17: Stranger than fiction. I don't think anybody should really pay attention overly to the poll. I think you should just turn out, do your thing.
0: Or not turn out.
17: Or not.
0: We don't know. I mean, everybody always says...
17: Unclear.
0: Everybody's like, every vote counts. I'm like, yeah, but I don't know that it should. I've met some of these people.
17: Oh my gosh. Maybe this whole democracy thing.
0: Yeah, yeah. You know what really...
17: voting? Really?
0: I'm concerned. Really?
17: Yikes.
0: She's alone in the car with a mask on. Should she be in charge of anything? I was talking to the great Lydia Moynihan. I think the real implication for the midterms is that it will determine the balance of power in the Democrat Party for 2028. Mm-hmm. Meaning if the socialists run the table... Right. AOC has a big leg up over Gavin Newsom. If the socialists get beat and they go more establishment, Newsom will pretend to be a capitalist again. You know what I mean? And go back towards the middle.
17: It's funny because they enact the same policies, but one runs under the guise of being more moderate, whatever that means. I guess if you're a moderate today, that means you just only want to pack the court with like two justices.
0: You only want to empty
17: instead of 10.
0: You want to empty some of the prisons.
17: Not all of them. You only want to deport some of the terrorists who entered. Not all. Like, I don't even know what moderate means anymore. It's kind of a joke.
0: We live in a moment where Obama would absolutely be considered a proud boy if he ran on his policies right now.
17: Yeah. 2000.
0: So crazy. And, you know, when you talk about just like even something is like deportations, it's so transactional, you know, and this sudden opposition to all of that. And when they talk about like defunding ICE, Tom Holman was on again last week. And it was like, it's so funny because it's like every single person that's on TV saying they want to defund ICE passed the laws they're mad at me about enforcing. So he's like, defund yourself, you know, but they're not gonna, obviously. It's all grandstanding, I think, is the point. And I feel bad for the average voter because I don't know what the deliverable is.
17: Yeah.
0: You know what I'm saying? I don't think there is one. I think a lot of people who vote in the midterms are voting in search of an emotional payday. Like, if you hate Trump and you want to see him politically weaken,
17: yes,
0: and you can afford to vote based on your feelings towards the ballroom or the reflecting pool, like, what you're really telling me is you're doing great under Trump. Like, if you're voting because this freaking ballroom, bro, you're like, this arch in Washington, D.C., dude. Like, if you can vote based on that, like, you're killing
17: right.
0: it. I want your problems.
17: I'm outraged. Like, wow, that's great. And I mean, in fairness, that is what most of the mainstream media outlets have been covering on and off is the reflecting pool.
0: There is this David,
17: the saga.
0: There is this David Brooks clip. I don't know if you caught it over the weekend on your Twitter feed. David Brooks running the Atlantic, he's talking to Politico. And he's like, yeah, just right around 2015, everybody realized that bashing Trump was the new business model. It was just so good for clicks and engagement that we kind of have gotten drunk on that. And he's like, there used to be separation between journalists and the politicians they cover. We're not doing that. So he was honest. But what's interesting is that, like, it didn't get picked up. And it's weird because it was the same validation. Everybody's obviously been saying that about the media for 10 years. But we never had like a national moment to acknowledge it. Like, you know how like the Biden debate was so consequential because we were all like, he's nuts for 4 years. And they were like, right, you're lying, she fakes. But they couldn't do anything after the debate. You know, this David Brooks clip wasn't the magnitude of a debate. If you pick up half a headphone, Josh, do you have this clip? I just want you to hear the beginning of this. It's so fascinating because he's basically admitting everything a right-wing commentator has ever said. Don't destroy your TV hair. Just hold up half an ear. Yeah, there you go. Take it away, Josh.
18: Starting in 2015, we in the mainstream media learned that if you bash Donald Trump, the clicks go up, the ratings go up. It became the business model. And I'm not saying we're, you know, we played it straight. We do our job. But it's become the business model, and we get to go, or at least to dinners, sometimes off the record dinners between journalists, columnists, and politicians. And I would say over the last 2 years, used to be when you were at a dinner, an off the record dinner with a Democratic politician, there was distance between the journalists and the Democrats because they're politicians. Our job is to keep some distance. In my view, at many places and in many of the dinners I've been to, there's no distance anymore. Whoa. And that is a problem for the media. And that is our problem. We've got to reestablish some distance from the Democratic Party. These are people we cover. They're not people we root for. They're not people we're spin doctors for.
0: He is so thoroughly in the minority, by the way, on that.

0: in the minority in that regard. I think everything with Trump has just allowed people to be more honest about where they actually were.
1: Yeah.
0: So I disagree that there was much of a distance between the Democrats.
1: I think they used to just try to hide it.
0: And the media, I think they had to be a lot more cautious about what they presented to the average American.
1: But, yeah.
0: I mean, you always had Chris Matthews. I get a tingle up my leg. When Obama, I mean, you had some of these moments, and it underscored the fact that most people in the media, and they have been for quite some time, well over 90% of them are liberals.
1: Yeah.
0: And so I do think that they were a bit more cautious about revealing it, but I don't think that it didn't impact them any less 20 years ago than it does now, right? It always impacted what stories they were going to cover, the angle they were going to cover it from, the really important things about what they were sharing with the public. We just weren't aware. So if anything, I'm like, at least we know. Like, at least it's all out there in the open. There's no hiding it.
1: At least we know where you stand. That's a good point. I always say that about, like, suppressing speech online. Like, if somebody wants to, like, shoot our studio with a grenade launcher, I'd rather him be tweeting that. Because then at least we know he's, you know he's out there, you know? Because it's awkward if I just guess and now I'm using you as a human shield, but there was no threat. You know, then what do we do? You know what I mean? It's awkward for us. Don't go anywhere. More Lydia Moynihan.
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5: With Jimmy Failla. When you're bringing a high-minded guest like Lydia Moynihan, you don't expect her to agree with anything I say. You don't. I mean, that's, I don't know if it's a good sign for me, a bad sign for you. Maybe we meet in the middle. But we were discussing off the
6: air.
5: The
6: great compromise.
5: And ongoing, the Missouri Compromise. It's a conversational mullet. Business in the front, party in the back. So there you go. We were talking about how it seems like we're not getting a lot of due process in this Cornell case, but we are getting a rush to amplify the magnitude of the case.
6: Yeah.
5: If only because it could be this midterm's Dobbs decision.
6: Mm.
5: It will motivate female voters late in the game.
6: That's a very fair point.
5: And that's what I feel like.
6: What
5: I'm
6: are we
5: watching.
6: Outraged about now? We have a new thing to be outraged.
5: Yeah, yeah.
6: About it, I mean, it is interesting. There is a political element to this with the Title IX stuff that under Obama, if you were accused of as a man of anything on campus, that was it.
5: Yeah.
6: And then Trump actually did try and implement some sort of semblance of due process. So at least when the Cornell case was being investigated 2 years ago, those men were given attorneys. They were given some sort of basic rights to stand up for themselves and argue against themselves. And obviously this is going to be a new rallying cry that we should go back to the Obama era where an accusation is all you need.
5: That's it. No due process. Screw it. And again, man, what happens in these instances is because everybody has their own feelings towards these type of stories, it is the ultimate emotions are your facts scenario. So Kathy Hochul comes out and is like, screw these guys, they did it. And then Letitia James is like, I'm with the victim. And then the next day, she gets appointed to oversee this. She's already declared an allegiance.
6: Attorney General. Right, right. She's picked a side.
5: And Kathy Hochul goes, you know, she's not going to answer a Facebook question. The Facebook question was
6: exactly. I'm not going to answer a question about a Facebook. It's exactly what you think. That's why we're asking about it.
5: Jimmy, is this a $2,000 charge from Flash Dancers? I'm not going to answer an American Express question, Jenny. Okay, the show's called Fox Across America. It's not called American Express. You know, it's like, but it's such like a
6: she knows how to mince words. It's very, no, but it is the ultimate Rorschach test. And obviously, it's such a messy situation. So you can pick out whatever you want and point to it to make your side and to make your case. But it's like, why can't we understand many things are true at the same, right? We all read To Kill a Mockingbird. Sometimes there's fake allegations of rape.
5: Yeah.
6: Sometimes there is rape. Sometimes, you know, there's so many things that could be happening here. And I don't understand why, ideally, as sophisticated, mature, complex human beings, we would understand that any of those scenarios could be true. But we don't need to go that far. Let's just jump to a conclusion.
5: Because anybody who inserts themselves in the middle of this is not there for progress or protection. It's just clout power. It's a scam. We got to go. I miss you already.
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11: I'm Laurel Lee. Our top story, the future of a permanent daylight saving time bill is uncertain with no clear path forward. Matt Mattinson has more.
12: That's according to Senate Majority Leader John Thune. The South Dakota Republican told Politico that President Trump feels strongly about supporting the legislation, but there's no consensus on it yet. The House passed the Sunshine Protection Act over the summer, and Trump has made it a priority less than a month ahead of Election Day. But with experts discussing the negatives to permanent daylight saving time, the legislation now sits in the Senate, which isn't scheduled to return to the Capitol until the week of November 9th. I'm Matt Mattinson.
11: NASA is preparing for a unique mission involving Mars atmosphere. Fox's Jonathan Seary reports from Atlanta.
13: Launching in 2028, NASA plans to send a fleet of three helicopter drones to Mars to search for buried ice and scout potential landing sites for humans. Project manager Hovard Grip explains why the project is named Skyfall.
14: This is one of the most exciting things about this mission is we are deploying these helicopters in midair. So we're hurling a capsule into the Martian atmosphere, slowing it down with a supersonic parachute, and then releasing the helicopters.
13: NASA Administrator Jared Isaacman says with continued support from Washington, America could place the first humans on Mars before 2040. In Atlanta, Jonathan Seary, Fox News.
11: New data shows just how dangerous Central Florida roads can be for pedestrians.
15: The most recent data shows that in seven major Central Florida counties, there have been nearly 1,900 pedestrian crashes this year. 86 people have died. More than 1,000 bike crashes have been reported with 28 deaths. Florida Highway Patrol said visibility can make all the difference, especially as we head toward shorter days during October, November, and December. Troopers said to slow down, don't drive distracted, and make sure you can see and be seen when on the roads. Jessica Battisti, WDBO News.
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19: I'm Channel 9 Eyewitness News meteorologist Daniel McFarland, and we are watching plenty of heavy rain out there all across Central Florida, and this will continue during the overnight hours. Your lows will also fall back down into the low to upper 70s before rebounding back to the 80s tomorrow afternoon. For Channel 9 Eyewitness News, I'm meteorologist Daniel McFarland.
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1: There it is. Back in action. Hour number three. Fox Across America with Jimmy Failla. A three-hour audio masterpiece sponsored by the fine folks at Prevagen. It is for your brain. Now, I got to tell you, if you're covering politics on a daily basis as I am, you often feel like your brain skipped town a while ago. So rather than bringing in some type of highfalutin pundit, some lawmaker is going to spit out talking points for 12 minutes before we hang up on the guy, we're bringing in comedian Joe DeVito, who is a Fox News fan favorite, a writer for The Gutfeld Show, and he is helping me mark the 30th anniversary of Fox News, which takes place tomorrow. So what does that mean? Are we going to do some type of a retro? No, we're just going to make fun of everything happening in the world, because as I say every day about 20 times on this show, the world is on fire. I don't know how to put it out. I'm just here to roast some marshmallows on the blaze.
2: Can you dig it? Can you dig it? Can you dig it?
1: There it is. So 888-788-9910. Okay, if you want to be a part of the show. If you don't want to be a part of the show, call in. Tell us that. Say, I don't want to be a part of the show.
3: Jimmy, you're a pathological liar.
1: I mean, that's great. Bring it on. Do you know many things I've heard walking the streets of New York City? That's why you live here. It's kind of like a spiritual dominatrix. You get cursed out. You get shoved. They put out cigarettes on you. And it's the most expensive city to live in the world. It's like real. For the privilege of walking out the front door every morning and seeing a hobbit with no pants on, you and seven people can chip in and afford a studio apartment. It's funny, because I grew up in New York believing that the rest of the country wished they were doing what I was doing.
4: Are you stupid or something?
1: Once I began to travel the country, I realized, yes, I am in fact stupid.
5: I admire your honesty.
1: When people refer to the flyover states, like it's a derogatory thing. Oh, the flyover states, you know, the ones you fly over on the way to California. Okay, the flyover states are living the better lives. They've lowered taxes. A lot of instances lower crime. Housing is a lot more affordable. Your dollar goes a lot further, and you're not paying $7 for a gallon of gas like I just did on the West Side Highway. Think about that. Driving back from Richmond, Virginia, I'm like, I don't know. It's a great show. I'm feeling good. I'm built for the highway. I like to drive on the open road. So we wrap up in Richmond Saturday night, finish the meet and greet. I'm just backstage with the security guards, my man Rich Herrera from WRVA. Talking about the Yankees, they got shut out 1-0. What are you going to do? I'm like, I'm wide awake. What I'm going to do is drive home. So I get in the Bronco, drive from Richmond. This reminds me of the line in Pretty Women. Do you know Pretty Woman when the clerk played by the late, great Larry Miller is being snide to Julia Roberts? And she's like, big mistake, big mistake. Okay, that was me. I'm like, all right, it's about a 365-mile ride. I've got that on the Bronco right now if I want to make it on this tank of gas. So should I stop halfway and refill, or should I just wait till I get back to New York? Yeah, I waited till I got back to New York. Big mistake. Really big mistake. It was $7.34 a gallon. I mean,
5: paying in cash.
1: No, however you pay. You might have to pay with your body on the West Side. But the point is, the flyover states that get derisively referred to by people in elite media, these people live in the drive-over states. You're driving over needles. There's people laying in the road. Oh, it's gross. So I have such great reverence for the people around this country that are living in like rural areas where my wife Jenny grew up. And it's one of the reasons I'm on the road so much, is there's a better world out there than the one I live in. So when we get on the show, okay, like today, we just announced this big stand-up gig up in Burlington, Vermont. If you're listening on WVMT, tickets are going to go on sale this Friday. I'm going to be at the Flynn Theater on February 13th, 2027. It is a long overdue reunion with me and the people of Burlington. It is, that's about what they sounded like the last time we did an event in Burlington. People pumped us full of like 8 hours worth of beer, and then we're like, you got to ride my Harley. And I'm like, I can't ride your Harley. I'll sit on it. It's best I could do. But I bring all this up because the real people are staging a comeback right now. And I say that why? Because the big push right now on the left is a lot of moonbats who want to empty prisons, who want to abolish police, who want to bring in socialism. And they make a lot of headlines because we rightfully mock them here at Fox and in other media outlets. But you know what they're not doing? They're not gaining with the real people. Meaning socialism is not popular with working class Americans. Socialism is not popular with, say, single moms who might have a harder time making ends meet than you might think it would be. The people pushing socialism are a lot of rich, woke, white people whose parents are so successful at capitalism that their kids can afford to sit around all day and try to stick it to the man with some type of pretend superhero complex. Okay, and the reason we know it's not clicking with real people is there's nobody that represents common man analysis like a guy like Charles Barkley. The reason Charles Barkley is probably the most successful NBA analyst who's ever lived is because he's very plain spoken. Plain spoken means he talks to you like your grandma who has no filter. Hey, what do you think? Should I do this, Grandma? No, that's a dumb idea. I played this clip on Friday. I played it three times on my TV show this weekend. Here's Charles Barkley summing up the modern Democrat Party, clip 32.
6: Listen, I'm an independent who's voted Democratic most of the time. You think that I'm going to get on TV and kill my credibility saying every Democratic, like some of these people out here talking about no ICE, no prison, so using words like socialism. Like, no, I don't believe in that. Wait, no cops? I think that's some of the stupid I've ever heard.
1: I think that is some of the stupidest S I've ever heard.
7: You are correct, sir.
1: And understand, this is like defund the police. Remember what AOC called woke one? Woke one was crazy. We wanted to defund the police. The dumbest thing you've ever heard of. You know who doesn't want to defund the police? Regular people. Like if Republicans win in the midterms, or if they at least split this thing so the nuts aren't running the whole freaking apparatus, okay, then regular people will have prevailed. Because regular people want bad guys thrown in prison. Like Charles Barkley speaks for everybody who's not a male feminist or a blue-haired girl with a nose ring driving a Subaru with a COVID mask on. Charles Barkley speaks for everybody but them. Black, white, Hispanic, Asian, Muslim, for real, they want cops. They want law. They want order. They want prisons. You know what else they don't want? Socialism. Why don't they want socialism? Because it starved hundreds of millions of people to death around the world. So yes, it's making hay. Yes, you can tell me that some of these betting markets have them winning. But just because the betting markets have you winning the presidency doesn't mean it's going to happen.
8: I'm Hillary Clinton, and I approve this message.
1: Man, that's so funny. But it's true. They should have a 98% chance of winning going into Election Day. So when you see something like James Tallarico has a 72% chance of winning the Senate, okay, a lot of that's based on polls. And polls are not being put out to reflect opinion. They're put out to shape opinion. Meaning, oh, look at this, the Republicans are getting killed. Don't even bother showing up in the midterms if you're a Republican. That's what they do. They try to demoralize you into abandoning your civic duty. I mean, they were trying. Do you remember that Ann Seltzer poll that came out in Iowa that had Kamala winning Iowa? The poll wound up being wrong by 15 points. Now, that's not something you can do with a sampling error. That's something that only happens if it is done intentionally.
9: Correct the mundo.
1: Okay, like for real, on some level, there had to be a motivation. Maybe they had a last minute fundraising issue and they wanted to be like, look at this Iowa poll. She's winning. Send in some cash. I'm telling you, we could still do it. Okay, those things happen. Everything has a purpose. And when it comes to politics, the old adage is if it don't make dollars, it don't make sense. Okay, and what's happening right now in the midterms specifically, okay, as you look at something like socialism. So socialism doesn't actually make money. Okay, they want to go eat the rich. They want to increase the regulatory burden and the tax burden on manufacturers. They want to chase a lot of industry out of our country by making it cost prohibitive to do business with. Now, how would that possibly make America money? The answer is it wouldn't. But if you're somebody funding an influence campaign from another economy that wants to trip us up so they can catch us in some type of development race, then it makes all the sense in the world. That's where that stuff comes from. Like if you are getting out of bed on a Monday and you've spent 40 hours staring at your phone, You're just a fat tub. You watch Netflix, you watched football, you ate yourself within an inch of your life, and you just looked at your phone all weekend. If you wake up Monday in a completely different algorithm, like meaning every single story is about like AI is going to kill us. Did you see AI is going to kill us? See the data centers, the water. What's going on with these electric prices? We're all going to die. It's because somebody invested a lot of money in an influence campaign. And you could do that in any direction. It's not unique to one side of the political aisle. But so much of the money being invested right now in terms of corrupting the conversation is not actually trying to help Republicans or help Democrats. It's trying to help people who are outside actors who don't necessarily have an interest in who wins. They just want to affect our economy in a way that benefits them on the other side of this thing. That's what a lot of this comes down to. That's why social media is such a bad arbiter, because it'll tell you what you want to believe. The confirmation bias factor is there. I mean, if you click on three things on Instagram, you're going to get those three things for the rest of your life. You know, it's the same thing with Twitter. You follow who you follow. So much of the challenge in terms of like how you have one of these conversations is you go back to something Charles Barkley said. Okay, that's some of the stupidest S I've ever heard. He didn't say because he's a Republican. He admitted, I voted Democrat my whole life. But when I hear abolish ICE, no more prisons, get rid of the cops, and oh yeah, socialism, say it again for the people in the back.
6: I think that's some of the stupidest I've ever heard.
1: It is. So if you're voting based on substance, these aren't hard elections to figure out. But I think the biggest challenge right now is that a lot of the people aren't voting based on substance. They're voting based on this has become a new team sport. You know, if you're a Yankee fan, you're just going to root against the Red Sox, no matter who they sign, no matter who's in the stands. If you're a Red Sox fan, you're just going to root against the Yankees. And you don't necessarily scrutinize the stupidity. Like, let me give you Senator Mark Kelly. He's out in Arizona. Says the Democrat plan is to lower costs by raising taxes. There's only one small problem. If you raise taxes on the wealthy, on the manufacturing base, you know what they do, guys? Are you ready for this? They increase costs. So you can't actually lower costs by charging the people who sell you stuff more money to do it. Listen to this clip, clip 28.
9: Well, we're going to lower costs for the American people.
10: How?
9: We've got to win the House and or the Senate. Well, how will we do this? I have legislation with Chris Van Hollen. We've got to get Republicans on board. Raises taxes for people who make over $1 million a year in income. And it provides tax cuts for people, individuals and even couples up to who make up to about $160,000 a year. That's some relief.
1: Do you know he voted? Every single Democrat voted against the largest middle class tax cut in the history of this country. The big, beautiful bill. I mean, it doesn't matter if you hate Trump. It's the biggest middle class tax cut in the history of this country. The Democrats unanimously voted against it. Now you're telling me they're going to cut your taxes and they're going to offset that revenue by taxing the rich, which again, sounds great. Hey, I'm not the rich. Screw them. But the rich are who employ people. The rich is who manufactures things. The rich is who has to make a determination on whether or not this tax increase is cutting into their bottom line. Because if so, then that tax burden is getting passed on to you in the form of higher costs. So saying I'm going to raise taxes to lower costs, it's like saying, well, we've got a drinking problem in this town, so I'm just going to give everybody tequila because they'll pass out a lot sooner. They won't do as much drinking. That's what we're dealing with. Except in every one of these scenarios, whether it's a tax cut or it's a tequila bottle, the guy paying the bill is you.
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0: It's Across America with Jimmy Fallon. Joe DeVito coming up. That's a big damn deal. Me and JD started out doing comedy together in the opium dens of Lower Manhattan. And we've made our way up to the television and all kinds of other, you know, headlining opportunities around the country. But the thing is, okay, what makes comics succeed is that we are very good at diagnosing societal truths. Now, what does that mean, Jimmy? Can you, what are you trying to tell me, Jimmy?
1: Do you speak any English?
0: Okay, people don't laugh at the punchline unless they think the setup is true. Like on a political level, if I said to you, Joe Biden has dementia 2 years ago, you probably would have heard me out. Conversely, if I would have said Joe Biden is the sharpest guy who ever lived, you would have said,
2: have you ever had a checkup?
0: You would have been concerned. And again, what I'm saying is when it comes to everything of consequence, not just politics, like dating, like going to the airport, like dieting, like food, like everything else we talk about in our acts. The reason comics have become the most valuable asset in this media ecosystem is because we're trained to tell you the truth. We can't be funny if we lie to you. That's the trick. Political pundits don't need to make you laugh, ergo, a lot of their analysis can be based on sentiment in the moment or an agenda they want you to adapt, but it doesn't necessarily involve honesty in order to be successful. Okay, that's where it's really funny. But if you notice, we don't book a lot of lawmakers anymore on the show. I've nothing against them, but I spent a lot of time interviewing lawmakers on this show, and then you get to DC and you find out it's pro wrestling. You know, in pro wrestling, the wrestlers obviously are, you know, the fans are beating each other up, but the wrestlers are hanging out. I always say that. I'm like, the Undertaker's fans are fighting the Stone Cold Steve Austin's fans, while Stone Cold and the Undertaker are at Hooters having a cold one together. And you're like, hey, wait a minute. What's going on? That's how politics is. It's like I spend all day on my phone reading about Republicans bashing Democrats and vice versa. And then you get to DC and you're like, wait a minute. They're all hanging out. They're all on the same Nancy Pelosi stock teat. They're all eating at the same Cafe Milano down there on K Street with all the lobbyists having a good time. That's how the game works. And the reason we were supposed to be mindful of government and not voters is for this exact thing. We now live in a scenario that, like, the founding fathers were trying to avoid. They didn't want an America where the two political parties hated each other. They wanted an America where the voters were skeptical of the people in power. That was the actual check and balance they tried to implement, is that you and me are not supposed to look at each other as the enemy if we think differently. We're supposed to be very, very wary of the people in power because they are ultimately in a class that we are not.
3: Government is not the solution to our problem. Government is the problem.
0: That's what I mean. You know, when Ronald Reagan said that, he was just making an argument for small government. He's not saying you have to like overthrow it or it's going to ruin your life. He was just saying they're not particularly good at getting anything done, which is why you want to outsource most of our needs to the private sector. We're living in a unique moment right now where doing so has left a lot of people disenchanted because a lot of people on the left that paid $200,000 for a college degree that doesn't come with a job. So they've decided capitalism is failing because they've made poor choices. And that gives a lot of tread life to the people on the left who want to offer you free stuff on behalf of the government. People on the right push back against it and you go, they're the enemy. But the real enemy is the guy offering you the garbage.

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1: I'm Laurel Lee. Our top story, the president wants permanent daylight saving time, but the Senate majority leader says there's no argument on that yet. Fox's Jessica Rosenthal with more.
2: President Trump put Arkansas Senator Tom Cotton on blast in a Truth Social post over the weekend, calling him a friend, but saying he's stopping the Sunshine Protection Act, which would implement permanent daylight saving time. And the president posted Cotton's personal cell phone number as well. Cotton responded that no one likes changing the clocks, but that adopting daylight saving time has been done before, then rejected as people don't want their kids going to school for much of the year in the dark. Senate Majority Leader John Thune said there is no consensus on a bill nor clear path forward on adopting permanent daylight saving time. Jessica Rosenthal, Fox News.
1: Disney is raising ticket prices again as the company's fiscal year begins.
3: The prices will vary depending on the day and which park a person visits. A one-day pass to Animal Kingdom, the most economical park, remains at $119 a day. But for the most expensive day and park combination, meaning Christmas Day at Magic Kingdom, a single adult ticket will cost $229 in 2027. But this year, those tickets cost $209. Annual passes have also increased depending on the tier. For more information, visit the WDBO app. Jessica Battisti, WDBO News.
1: Worldwide life expectancy is almost back to pre-COVID pandemic levels. Tammy Trujillo has details.
4: The World Health Organization releasing a report on global health estimates. It shows the average person lived to 73.3 years in 2023. Life expectancy was 73.4 years just prior to the pandemic in 2019. Non-communicable diseases accounted for about three-quarters of the deaths in 2023, much higher than the 58% in the year 2000. Cardiovascular diseases remain the leading cause of death. I'm Tammy Trujillo.
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16: I'm Channel 9 Eyewitness News meteorologist Daniel McFarland, and we are watching plenty of heavy rain out there all across Central Florida, and this will continue during the overnight hours. Your lows will also fall back down into the low to upper 70s before rebounding back to the 80s tomorrow afternoon. For Channel 9 Eyewitness News, I'm meteorologist Daniel McFarland.
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0: it is, Fox Across America with Jimmy Failla, bridging the gap here. Because you know my next guest is an international sex symbol. I just know him as Joe DeVito, and I'm thrilled to have him on.
1: Hey.
0: Whatever capacity you're receiving him in. But I told the audience earlier, okay,
1: fantastic.
0: You and I started out together in the opium dens of Lower Manhattan and Long Island.
1: Yeah.
0: So I'll always know you as that guy. Me and you are slanging jokes at the ground round. Whereas the women outside the studio right now, forget it.
1: They don't care. We performed in places where you'd be in a basement and then you'd say, I have to go do another show downstairs. You'd be lowered into a pit.
0: I got to tell you why that's funny already. That's such a funny cuss.
1: It's true.
0: I used to do a show at, it was like Two Boots Pizza on the
1: East
0: Side.
1: Yes, you did that for a while.
0: Yeah, yeah. And I remember my first started performing on the Lower East Side, they all had those neon lights because they didn't want people to find a vein to shoot heroin. Do you remember? That was a real thing. Because we were like, what's with the lights, by the way? And like, well, people can't find a vein that way.
1: Oh, okay.
0: Showbiz, Joey.
1: Yeah.
0: Showbiz. That's where we started.
1: The restaurant shows were the best because people would be trying to enjoy a meal. And because the comedians needed to work on our, generously say, craft, these shows would start and, you know, the MC would say to some couple, oh, are you guys on a date? And they would say, yeah, and you're ruining it. You're ruining our night.
0: They're called comedy ambush shows.
1: Yes, they just pop up.
0: So Italian restaurants would host comedy. Now, there are Italian restaurants on Long Island, around Tri-State area, that are doing this consensually with their audience.
1: Yes.
0: Like Wednesday the 15th, comedy night.
1: Yeah.
0: That's not what we're talking about.
1: No. This is slightly above a man in the corner yelling about aliens and stuff. Were you ever on a menu?
0: Yeah.
1: I was on a menu at a restaurant once.
0: Oh my God.
1: It had a list of the fixed price, and it said, like, you know, you get the choice of the fried calamari, and then it said comedian Joe DeVito. But there was no choice. You could conceivably not get the calamari, but you were forced to get Joe DeVito. Yeah.
0: One of my favorite things that ever happened to me in showbiz, there was a restaurant called Da Marino around the block.
1: Oh, yes.
0: Very good restaurant.
1: I can tell you lineups I was
0: on. Okay, Danny McDermott was producing a show there.
1: Yeah.
0: And after one of those nights, guys, just so you understand, and there's a reason Joey and I are telling you this. It's going to make sense when this is all over. Okay. But understand, the way these comedy ambush shows would work is on a restaurant's slow night, they would invite a comic to produce a show. So whoever did go to the restaurant that night showed up for lasagna, but ended up seated in the front row of a comedy show, again, non-consensually.
1: Mm.
0: They did not agree to comedy. And now they were getting crowd worked by 20 acts. Yep. So in this particular night at Da Marino, it was a Sunday, and some unwitting spaghetti patrons had suffered through 22 acts. And I, of course, had to get back to Long Island and do whatever I was doing with my life at the time. I will never forget these words. Danny McDermott, as I brought him on stage, said the words to me, the house MC, light me at an hour and a half. Which is not a comedy show. That is a hostage situation.
1: Yeah, that's
0: and like, not even for the crowd, for the MC. The crowd will leave. And some most did. But I was still there when he was doing his rat's bit on the ground and everything like that.
1: You know, it's funny you mention him and I can remember the act. I remember everybody by their act.
0: Yeah.
1: And you know, there were people who had these, they had these brutal, unfunny bits. And you'd see them 6 years later and still, I don't know what they were thinking was going, that the world was going to dip off its axis and suddenly people were going to think. I taped a dry bar special this weekend.
0: Give it to me.
1: Clean comedy.
0: Yeah. Super
1: and
0: clean.
1: One of the guys went up and in the green, you know the time-honored tradition in the green room of a comic will say, hey, maybe I should do this joke. And they'll mention the worst, most inappropriate joke.
0: Yeah.
1: This guy was pitching these jokes, and at first I was thinking, oh, imagine if you did that.
0: This is like the Aristocrats,
1: Oh, he went up and he did the jokes, and these Mormons were not having it. It was like watching a human being dissolve into the molecules of existence on stage.
0: Wow, but that's sort of enjoyable.
1: I had a good time. I'm almost tempted to ask, any chance you have a tape of that? I could just watch with some friends.
0: Every once in a while, okay. Because everyone gets the bomb and blah, blah, blah. But every once in a while, I've enjoyed a bombing. Like, truly enjoyed a bomb. I've told this story before. Probably my favorite moment in showbiz. is I was doing one of those like laughing politically at Stand Up New York.
1: Oh yeah.
0: Where, you know, I got shot out of a cannon with a lot of favorable local material. I drive a taxi, I rode up on the subway, you know, and it's young liberal kids who showed up. And I'm not armed with political material, just armed with political, you know, not political, but material about living in the city.
1: Yeah.
0: Which is particularly potent with young drunk, you know, 22-year-old corporate kids. So I have like a levitational set, like crowd surf out of the room to the bar in Stand Up New York where everyone talks through the next guy's set.
1: Yeah.
0: But in this instance, no one was talking because John Fugelsang went on and it was an absolute baton death march.
1: Yeah.
0: I've never seen a human being fail to register a reaction from an audience on the level that he did. Like, he could have shot a puppy and they might have been indifferent to the puppy's life. Yeah, they just were so bothered by him.
1: They might have appreciated, that might have been funnier.
0: Yes. Even to the dog.
1: Yeah.
0: It would have been funnier. And I just did a full circle moment. Okay. Because there was a point. Okay. Joe DeVito's in studio. It's part of the point. Is there's a level of like snark and almost condescension.
1: Almost.
0: But it is very specific to liberalism. It's not us. Like, we will say crass things. We might tell a mean joke. Yeah. We might cut somebody down. But at no point do we ever show up and go, oh, we're better.
1: They're doing that. That is the product American University sell.
0: That's what we're watching, right?
1: You'll be able to do that. Uh-huh. Because, again, at Stand Up New York then, I won't say the comic's name, but he was notorious and he did these liberal laughing shows.
0: Yeah, yeah.
1: And he went up and he just, you know, it's just not good jokes.
0: Yeah, yeah.
1: And about a minute or two into his set, he said, oh, I guess you're just not in the mood for the smart stuff.
0: And that was just the dumbest thing you could say.
1: It was amazing to see. I guess he had made a conscious decision to say, there's no way I'm coming out of this, so I'm going to convince myself it's because the people in the room are dumb.
0: Oh, God.
1: It's not because I'm inept.
0: We're talking to Joe DeVito, and these are real-life lessons about the midterms. So I played this Charles Barkley clip.
1: Okay.
0: You know, where he says, and we should play it again, Josh. Can you give him the full Barkley?
2: Listen, I'm an independent who's voted Democratic most of the time. You think that I'm going to get on TV and kill my credibility saying every Democratic, like some of these people out here talking about no ICE, no prison, so using words like socialism. Like, no, I don't believe in that. Wait. No cops. I think that's some of the stupid I've ever heard. Well, who are,
0: I only jump in there. I mean, in a nutshell. But it's coming. Those policies are being pushed by the people who think they're better and smarter.
1: Yes.
0: No ICE, no prisons, socialism.
1: I'm starting to wonder what's going to be the limit, because it seems like the flex on the left is to come up with the most idiotic position you can. I mean, they really are out there now saying, yeah, you can kill your children.
0: Yeah.
1: You can
0: kill them. Shit, a bad day.
1: Come on. How dare you?
0: Who hasn't watched one episode of Paw Patrol too many? You know? Have you ever tried getting a Capri Sun out of a comforter?
1: It's just you push too far. So, but if you look back, it's the crazy thing is that you can see this as I don't want to say a rational progression, but you could see if this, then that, then that, then that. It's like they've been playing an improv game of yes and for the worst possible ideas. And I guess what bugs me the most is, yeah, Charles Barkley can say stuff like that. And I think he's a pretty reasonable guy. I enjoy him. But will it affect people's voting patterns?
0: Yeah.
1: And that's what scares me, because you know, they say history repeats itself, of course. What freaks me out is that it doesn't even take long breaks.
0: Yeah, yeah.
1: It does maybe 20 years, 30 years before the same stupid ideas keep coming back.
0: And yeah. There's no episodic memory.
1: No, it's not even like, oh, 100 years ago, someone dusted off. This is stuff we dealt with 20 years ago.
0: I mean, when it comes to plague, we're just re-COVIDing right now.
1: Oh, yeah, they're trying to pitch it. Coming out of Siberia.
0: They're about to free Joe Exotic so they can shoot another Tiger King just to get us in the mood. Come on, you guys loved locking down.
1: Oh, yeah. Whatever that Siberian lab was with the night janitor Anton Fauchikova accidentally knocked over a beaker.
0: I love this. We're talking to Joe DeVito. And I say this to people all the time. It's like almost sounds like saccharine and ridiculous. But what everybody has lost the plot on is there's not a voter in this country who is your enemy or my enemy because we're not the ruling class.
1: Yeah.
0: It's like the country was designed so the citizens didn't get trampled by the ruling class.
1: Yeah.
0: We're getting smoked by the ruling. Like, even like on the Republican side, I love when John Thune comes on.
1: Yeah.
0: He's like, voter ID, we don't have the votes. Nothing I can do. I'm like, well, there is some, you could get off your ass and try to get the votes.
1: If not him.
0: Yeah.
1: You know, I'm getting very tired of these Mitt Romney-ish Republicans. Are like, the important thing is that we lose with our... No. I would take a very undignified, winning streak. I mean, that was what we saw with Trump in 2016. And again, this last election, that he came barreling in again. Mm-hmm. That's Kool-Aid. What it takes.
0: You got to Kool-Aid this thing. Yeah. You got to be willing to roller skate through a wall. Mm. You know what I mean? Don't worry about the CTE. You'll be out of office by the time it checks.
1: You figure it out later.
0: Yeah, we'll get to it down the road. Give me one more, since we got you here. We're having a grown-up talk about all things, all things in the world right now. The Cornell case seems a lot like this midterm's Dobbs decision, meaning we don't have all the facts yet, but we have a lot of mobilization behind the story to maybe amplify it. There's an ABC reporter yesterday who blamed it on Trump. Now, just to be clear, he wasn't in office. But it's not even, I get the shamelessness and the contortions you've got to do to try to politicize this against Trump. I get that. But it's the line of reasoning, because we talked, you know, earlier about how liberalism and an elite media involves a certain level of condescension. Mm. She's trying to hinge this around the fact that you'd have to have a guy like Trump in office in order for a frat guy to text a girl something like, come over and have sex. And I'm like, did anyone watch Animal House? And who was the president when Dean Wormer's wife showed up in a fur coat?
1: Yeah, and Cornell, that hotbed of conservative Republican. Well, you know, this is where they have it so much easier than us, because whatever the question is, they know the answer is the problem is Trump.
0: Yeah.
1: So they just have to do a little
0: And there's
1: twisting.
0: Nobody on the set that...
1: Yeah. No one could use the technology of a calendar to say he wasn't in. But again, like we just said, this is the Duke lacrosse.
0: Yep.
1: Thing.
0: The Kavanaugh thing.
1: Again, and those were not that long ago. And, I'll tell you, AOC's got it made, because she just goes up and says whatever nonsense is on her mind, and she's never held account. You know, when you hear them saying, she's saying that they lured this guy. And look, I'm saying disgusting behavior all around.
0: Yeah, not good.
1: But the question is legality, illegal.
0: Consensuality,
1: And you see Mamdani and people like AOC saying, calling this woman a survivor and saying a victim and the perpetrators. Yeah. And in this case, we have more information than we've ever had before.
0: Yeah.
1: We have what this woman, I mean, she made the terrible
0: text messages,
1: choice.
0: Calls, everything
1: she wanted
0: about.
1: To get wasted and go have, and this is, again, the thing that drives me nuts. Are women allowed to make horrible choices?
0: Yeah.
1: Because you can't just say, I want to make choices, but I don't want the back end of when things turn out the wrong way. Well, this is the other thing I wonder. Does anybody study for midterms in colleges anymore?
0: Here's Michelle Cottle in a proud moment, clip 37.
3: You can't send those messages, no matter how drunk you are as a frat boy, without having some kind of misunderstanding about what women are there for whether this is a real person you're dealing with. And that, I think, starts... You know, we can go to the president for this one. I mean, we are in a moment in this culture where the glorification of being thuggish.
0: Just done. Because she talks about a misunderstanding of women. Let's start with the basic misunderstanding of men. The words, you can't send that text message if you're a frat boy, apply to exactly zero text messages. If you're a frat boy, you can send any text message, meaning I'm not saying it's a good idea, but what you're capable of doing supersedes who the president is. There's an immediacy to a 2 a.m. text. I don't think anyone's looking at poll numbers. I mean, I think they are. I just think we're talking about a different
1: yes, one with some ketamine laid out on it.

0: That dude turned out to be a black dude who lived with his parents.
1: And yeah, never who was like Urkel.
0: Again.
1: Did I do that?
0: Worst Family Matters sequel ever. Joe DeVito's going on the road. We're going to tell you where when we come back.
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9: Bottom of the ninth on Fox Across America with Jimmy Failla. Joe DeVito is here working overtime. Are you going on the road, Joe? Joey D with it? Any
10: of
9: to go?
10: Of course. This weekend, I'm going to be at McCurdy's in Sarasota, Florida.
9: What?
10: And after that, I will be one of Helium Comedy Clubs in Philly at the Fittler Club. It's a new location.

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1: Daddy-o.
0: And I cannot think farther into the future than
1: that.
0: No,
1: you don't need to.
0: Go to JoeDeVito.com under gigs. Got them all listed.
1: Yeah, JoeDeVito.com. That's where the good action is. Yeah. The big headline today is I'm going back to Burlington, Vermont, February 13th.
0: Wow.
1: Because you know what? We have a station up there, WVMD. WVMT. Okay. We did a radio event with them 3 years ago at a place called The Spanked Puppy. Ted, who runs a Spanked Puppy, is one of the best guys I've ever met.
0: Great
1: but
0: name.
1: The crowd was exactly who you'd expect it to be.
0: Yeah.
1: Fun-loving beer people.
0: Yeah, a lot of flannel.
1: Fun, yes. Flannel-covered, fun-loving beer people, yeah. Which if you're going to tell jokes, you want them. You know what else you want? I tell it says people all the time. You want old people. You want to know why? If someone's 75, 80, 60, whatever, you can't offend them. They don't care because they grew up watching comedy. And they knew the difference between a joke and a hey crot. They knew you either laughed or you didn't laugh. You didn't actually, there was no value beyond the moment a joke was told in revisiting that joke, unless you were going to retell it because you liked it.
0: Yeah.
1: But you weren't going to go back to the negative.
0: No, you were considered a killjoy, and rightfully so.
1: Yes. So it's funny to me.
0: Yeah.
1: Because I always say to people, I'm like, you should never watch the room load in.
0: Yeah.
1: Because when you watch the room load in, you might make a pin. You're like, oh, look at this.
0: Yeah.
1: Oh, this woman's 85. I better not tell that one joke. No, no. She wants that joke. That's, you know.
0: Yeah.
1: If the girl's 18, you better not tell that joke.
0: They're
1: not sure what they're allowed to laugh at.
0: Yeah. Well, they always tell us, you do these private gigs.
1: Yeah, yeah.
0: They tell you, don't say this, don't say that. But I've done a lot of 55 and older shows, and I've done the Villages three times. The Villages are the best.
1: Yeah.
0: Because they are there to laugh, and however you get them there. And some of these places, the producers will say, you know, to keep it clean. And then you go up and these people, they're not worried about that. They don't want you to be disgusting, but if it's a funny, dirty joke, they say, bring it on.
1: One of the funniest inside jokes me and Charles McBee have. So we were doing an offsite event for Gotham at that high-end auto museum thing in like Oyster Bay Cove.
0: Oh, Mazzilli loves those
1: cars. Yeah, I love those cars. They're amazing. Great venue. So they got like a pizza guy on site. They've got a room full of rowdy, hammered people.
0: Yeah.
1: There's like a woman smoking a cigar brings me on stage with like 35 expletives about things going on in the world.
0: Yeah.
1: And then the producer says to me, he's like, everybody get a hand in. He's like, keep it clean and rock the house. I'm like, no. Those two things are not optional. They're not going to work. It's not going to work in this environment.
0: Yeah.
1: There's a woman in the front row punching a baby right now.
0: Yeah, you're going to keep it cleaner than the person who just brought you up who's hammered.
1: Comedy. But you go where to get tickets? JoeDeVito.com.
0: Yeah, go to JoeDeVito.com and be careful, people, because there's a lot of crazy ticket resellers out there.
1: Oh, dude. Yeah. I have people like Jimmy, sorry, bro, I love you, but $300. I'm like, no, that's not the real site.
0: Yeah.
1: That's some dirtbag.
0: Don't want anyone to be under the impression that you and I are seeing that kind of money for ticket sales.
1: That's squelch enough. That. The great Joe DeVito, everybody. Get him out of here.
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0: Dave Packer. President Trump back at the White House tonight after holding an event in Maryland. Mr. Trump has been traveling around the country trying to rally Republican voters ahead of the November midterms. Getting off Marine One, the president says he thinks his appearances
1: brought a whole new awareness to how great the Republicans are doing, how great the economy is doing in terms of $21 trillion being invested, factories being built all over the country.
0: Also being built all over the country, data centers, and folks attending a Memphis City Council meeting today were not happy about it. The council shut that meeting down early when members of the audience erupted in anger over a vote to hold off on making any decision on a proposed data center moratorium. And staying in Tennessee, where for the first time since her botched execution nearly a week ago, attorneys for convicted murderer Krista Pike say she's awake and speaking. ABC's Faith Abube.
2: Her lawyer saying in part in a statement that against all odds, Krista Pike is conscious, speaking, and continues to receive critical medical care. Despite the severe damage she endured to her arms, she's still handcuffed and shackled to the bed. Adding they are grateful to the first responders and medical team who, quote, treated Krista like a human and provided exceptional care to her.
0: President Trump says he had a call scheduled with Russian President Putin to discuss a potential outbreak of the plague in Siberia. A lab worker in an anti-plague lab is said to have died. David Engel Thaler is executive director of the Arizona State University Health Observatory and has experience working with plague bacteria as part of monitoring the U.S. threat.
3: Plague, this medieval disease seemingly occurring, which a lot of people don't know about, and occurring in Russia, where we know we're not getting a lot of really good information, but also in a country where they've had a former bioweapons program that might still be continuing today.
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19: I'm Channel 9 Eyewitness News meteorologist Daniel McFarland, and we are watching plenty of heavy rain out there all across Central Florida, and this will continue during the overnight hours. Your lows will also fall back down into the low to upper 70s before rebounding back to the 80s tomorrow afternoon. For Channel 9 Eyewitness News, I'm meteorologist Daniel McFarland.
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5: 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Jamie Markley, David Van Camp, Scott Robbins. Good morning, America, David.
6: Yes. Well, they're bringing you the news that Trump thinks it's okay if Iran were to take out Los Angeles and San Diego.
7: This is incredible. This is an incredible story.
6: Like, such an obvious hoax, too, but they're pushing it, man. So, Good Morning America talking about something Trump said. They're claiming that he said he wanted Iran to take out Los Angeles and San Diego. It's not what he said, but anyway, here's how viewers of ABC News got it today.
8: Yep.
9: This morning, President Trump facing growing criticism after suggesting Iran could, quote, take out Los Angeles or San Diego, two American cities run by Democrats.
10: They can take out a city. Let them take out Los Angeles. Let them take out San Diego. This is a very small price to pay. And it's going to be over with very soon.
9: Those comments sparking fierce backlash from Democratic leaders in California. Governor Gavin Newsom calling President Trump deranged and dangerous. The mayor of San Diego, Todd Gloria, writing, San Diego is not collateral damage. We are not expendable, and we are never a small price to pay.
6: I have great news for you, dear listener. The president did not actually say that.
7: What?
6: Yeah, you know, he's doing the weave thing. He's going in and out. Well, he was talking about how high fuel prices are and how that's a small price to pay in exchange for Iran not having a nuclear weapon. And he goes into that, like, third-person explanation. Oh, yeah, just let them take out Los Angeles and San Diego. No, high gas prices are a small price to pay
8: right
6: for Iran not having a nuke. And here's the whole clip in context.
8: Okay. Roll it. Why is it not playing?
6: Uh-oh.
7: Oh, no. ABC got to us.
8: No, it's froze. Oh, it's totally froze.
6: Good.
11: Can't play it anymore then.
6: Here we go. I'll play it here. All right.
8: Okay.
10: And again, remember, with the word just artificial, it's a little bit high. It's a small price to pay for keeping the world safe, keeping our country safe. They can take out a city. Let them take out Los Angeles. Let them take out San Diego. This is a very small price to pay. And it's going to be over with very soon. It's essentially almost over with. And they might keep going a little long. You know, they always say they have a big threshold for pain. They need it. Let me tell you, they need it.
6: Yeah.
7: They just flat out lie.
6: Yeah, come
7: on. And I'm the one on Good Morning America. I tell you guys this all the time. And there it is. I mean, as blatant as you can be today.
11: I got up this morning, though, and I read that. And at first, though, I thought, well, that's kind of funny. You know, he was using this as a punchline, like a joke, right?
7: Right.
11: And then I realized, no, it's not even in context at all.
6: Well, you know, it's bad when even Daniel Dale, the little fact checker on CNN, comes out and, I mean, still gets his little jabs in with Trump, but said, no, that's not an accurate read of what the president was getting at, what he was saying. To say that he was saying, like, yeah, we'll sacrifice Los Angeles and San Diego for Iran to not have nukes. It's like, that's not accurate. That's not what he was saying.
8: Yeah. Well, they're getting called out, too, for... Well, and again, this morning, you probably, if you were watching it, then you know this is still a big
12: protest
8: deal.
12: Protest overnight at Cornell University as new details on the investigation emerge. ABC News obtaining video and reviewing records showing what appears to be fraternity brothers scrambling to contain the fallout and protect themselves.
7: You know what they don't tell you in that is also the text exchange where the Jane Doe says, well, it was nothing illegal. Actually, I enjoyed the time with you and Mark.
6: Right.
7: What?
11: I know.
7: Like, when you look at that whole story in context, and as you've said before, David, I think we've all said, yeah, it's terrible and bad on many different levels. But when they call it the, quote, rape case, Well, that's not what happened, at least according to everything that we've seen so far.
6: Right, because it's several, a couple weeks after the fact, and she's calling them and recording them.
7: Yes.
6: And saying, this is, you know, I think this could be rape and all that stuff. And all of a sudden, you hear the guys going, whoa, whoa, whoa. You told me you were sober. And, like, again,
7: right.
6: I've seen some people in bad faith turning around and saying, well, all these conservatives are defending these guys. I haven't seen one person really defending these guys and saying, yeah, well, they were just, you know, jumping in the pile. You know, that's a normal thing for people to go do. Nobody's saying that.
7: No, all people are saying is, was it criminal?
6: Right.
7: And asking that question, and by what you've seen, you would say, well, it's not criminal.
6: And then,
11: well, you've got a governor and attorney general who have said it is.
7: I know.
11: I mean, it's amazing. With zero evidence, with zero facts, just what they've read so far, without any type of discussion about alternatives, they went ahead and went piled on. The governor and the AG.
7: Could you not refer to it as piling on with this story?
11: Okay, I'll try to stay away from that. I appreciate apologize.
7: No
11: that.
7: Problem.
11: Sorry about that.
6: The bar that she claimed she had drinks at ahead of time is also saying, no, we didn't serve her underage. Now, I know they're trying to protect themselves, too.
7: Yes.
11: Sure.
6: But
7: And this all happened a couple years ago, October 19th, right?
6: Mm-hmm.
7: Did you hear about the Halloween party aspect of this? That she was initially invited to the Halloween party, and she was glad?
6: Yeah.
7: And then she got disinvited.
6: Yeah.
7: And people were wondering, well, why did that happen? Was the fraternity just trying to protect itself? Some think it was a sorority trying to protect themselves, saying, cut her off. Don't let her back there. Who knows what happened? But that's when her story changed to, I've been assaulted or slash raped after she got disinvited to the Halloween party.
6: Right.
7: But you're not hearing that side of the story either. No. Hey, you know.
11: And again,
7: and so the
11: awful.
7: New York law is.
11: Yeah.
7: If you willingly consume booze or drugs and have then consensual sex, you can't say, well, you can't do that. I was drunk.
6: Yeah.
7: So are they trying to change that?
6: I don't know if this is maybe Kathy. It's so bizarre whenever something like this just suddenly blows up. And they're still going with this line that Cornell did nothing. There's supposed to be some, like, no confidence vote on the part of the faculty. They didn't cover anything up. They booted
7: like
6: a couple of
7: did.
6: Those guys.
7: They did.
6: And they shut down the fraternity.
7: Yes.
6: They didn't cover anything up. What are you talking about?
7: I know. It's like, when you actually dig into the story, when they first started talking about it today, I'll tell you, my first reaction was, I'm tired of this.
6: Yeah.
7: Why are we still talking about this? Whose life is this affecting? And I know it's a political thing. I get that part. But then when you actually have to cover it and go into all the facts, it gets more and more ridiculous as time goes on. And I think she was probably regretful. And I mean, I'm sure those dudes were regretful. They should be.
6: Yes.
11: I mean, it's sad. It's a sad case.
7: Well, yeah.
11: Is it criminal? That's the thing.
7: Because, and has anyone heard anyone on the left say, you see, this is why you don't get boozed up and go to a frat party?
6: Yeah.
7: I haven't heard anybody say it. Guys tell their sister that all the time.
6: Mm-hmm.
7: And for good reason. But my goodness. This was funny, too, before we move off of this. Peachy Keenan on X. She's talking about how insane this all is. And also wondering, okay, what is Letitia James going to do with this?
11: Right.
7: And saying that because two had zero contact with her that were white.
6: Mm-hmm.
7: One accused of kissing her was Latino. One oral sex, Asian. Three had intercourse. One black who is also accused of hitting her and bruising her. One Latino and one they're not sure. So, and it's also... She said, the black kid is also the one who wrote the lewd message on the group chat encouraging other boys to go see. Seriously, what is Letitia James going to do?
6: Right.
7: Is BLM going to intervene?
11: What a conundrum.
7: Yes.
6: Mm-hmm.
7: Because I think when a lot of people hear it's a frat, they're thinking, oh, it's a bunch of white dudes.
6: Mm-hmm.
7: That's not the case in this story. And I guess that should have been a tip if you were following the story and realized, hey, they're not writing anything about race in this. Because they weren't all white.
6: Mm-hmm.
11: That's an interesting point. I hadn't even thought about that until right now. You're right. Yeah.
7: Because if they were all white, God, yeah, that would have been everywhere.
11: Yes, yes.
7: Of all white fraternity members, right. You would have been hearing that all over the place.
8: Mm-hmm. Yeah, it's just, you know, part of it.
7: Meanwhile, I don't know if you saw the story about Abdul out of Michigan. The Michigan Muslim, El Sayed,
11: yeah,
7: claims citizenship in Egypt?
6: Yeah. Yeah, he said he's a dual citizen. This was several years ago at some political event where he talked about being a dual citizen with Egypt because his dad's from, was born there, I guess. But then he's also said, no, he's not on the campaign trail.
7: Well, so which is it?
11: I don't know.
7: You were at the time?
11: Mm-hmm.
7: Because I think the left, they like to go back to your old tweets from years ago.
6: Yeah. Hi, Portland Trailblazers.
7: No kidding.
6: Let's punish a guy who was 15 writing stupid stuff on X or Twitter at the time.
7: But if you're actually making a statement, we're also making a statement that you're committed to Sharia law.
6: Yeah.
7: Does that stick at all? Because he did that too.
6: Yeah.
7: Which is wild. And I'm guessing if you asked all the feminists, hey, do you think it's okay that in some countries women can't drive? They can't go anywhere without asking permission from their guys? Do you think that's... Well, they would say, no, that's terrible. That's awful. Okay. So if he is all for Sharia law, doesn't that make him, like, incompatible with your values?
6: You would think.
11: But he's not for Sharia law anymore.
6: Right.
7: And you can believe him.
6: That was 6 months ago.
11: Yeah, come on. He's evolved, you know.
7: But no one seems to be asking that question.
6: Yeah.
7: It's just pretty crazy. And then yesterday, we didn't have, you know, a ton of time at the very end of the show with Nimrod's in the news. And it was a story I actually thought you were going to cover earlier, was that your guy, Scotty, Phil Collins. You've been a fan. Well, you've been a fan of Phil Collins for years.
11: I was a Genesis fan. And there was a lot of Phil Collins songs I liked. Some I didn't like, but I played them all.
7: But you're a fan. You've said I'm a fan.
11: Okay, I'm a fan. Okay. I'm a fan of Phil Collins, yes.
7: He can't stand you or your values.
11: I know he can't.
7: Because he was on with Piers Morgan talking about Trump and can't stand Trump and just Americans in general, and this is part of what he said.
0: I've got a song that's waiting to be written called Fat People with Guns.
11: Mm.
0: Which is about America, you know? And I'll just write that phrase down so I don't forget it.
7: Are you telling me, Phil Collins, that your songwriting genius is such that you think of a phrase, fat people with guns, that's so good, I need to write it down so I don't forget it?
11: Guns rhymes with fun. It'll be fat people with guns, fun, fun, fun.
6: Out in the sun.
11: Yes.
7: And it's no fun being an illegal alien. You could put it all together from an old Genesis
11: there you go,
7: song.
11: There you go. Absolutely, yes. It's no fun being a fat person with guns.
6: I don't know. I've seen a lot of gun guys reacting to that story saying, hell yeah, fat guys with guns. Let's roll. Yeah.
7: And they were so heartbroken to know they couldn't listen to any more Phil Collins music.
11: No.
7: Oh, no, not that. Not Sussudio gone forever. Please. All right. Five stories we're watching today and much more straight ahead.

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4: The Emmys are coming to Prime Video starting next year. The Television Academy and Amazon reached a 6-year deal for the rights to the awards ceremony. This will mark the first time the Emmys won't air on broadcast TV since starting in 1949. A 7th arrest was made in connection with a suspected terror plot at a UK airbase used by the US. Officials said a 22-year-old British man was arrested Tuesday. The suspects are accused of plotting an attack on RAF Fairford, with UK officials noting there are strong indications Iran was involved. The future of a permanent daylight saving time bill is uncertain, with no clear path forward. That's according to the Senate Majority Leader John Thune. The South Dakota Republican told Politico that President Trump feels strongly about supporting the legislation, but there's no consensus on it yet.
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1: Information and was preparing to send it to a foreign spy operation and apparently had been funneling classified information out of the country for years.
12: Wow, I wonder how much money was involved.
1: Mm-hmm. Dude was getting paid, that's for sure. Mm. Number four, Cornell Faculty Senate has introduced a no-confidence resolution over the university's handling of the 2024 sexual assault allegation there. No confidence in what? They killed the fraternity at the time.
12: Like, what did they want him to do?
1: I bet
12: they haven't specified.
1: This feels like the academic version of audience capture. Like, yeah. So basically, you know, you've got a bunch of students who have hopped on this bandwagon of saying nothing was done or whatever. And so They're like, okay, fine. Well, we don't want to, you know, get targeted by the mob. So we'll just go ahead and do this.
12: Yeah.
1: We're on your
12: side. Then you got some of the dudes that are also protesting have no shot with a lot of these women. But like, see, we're here protesting for you because we care.
2: That's been going on for a while.
12: No justice, no peace.
1: Mm-hmm. Also, free Palestine. What? Hold on.
12: Yes.
1: Can you pick one? Just what are you?
2: No kings. No, wait.
1: Wait. Huh? Which one? All right. They got like double-sided shirts now. They just turn them inside out, depending on what the protest is.
2: Yes.
12: Can we add free the nipple? No, I don't want to offend anybody.
2: Don't say nipple.
1: Well, yeah, there's some cognitive dissonance. Anyway, number three, President Trump has approved the firing squad execution of Nidal Hassan, the terrorist who launched a massacre at Fort Hood back in 2009. Long overdue. Let's get this done. Mm-hmm. Number two, a second person has died of the plague in Russia's Irkutsk region, local media claimed today. And number one, Secretary of State Marco Rubio wants Russia to come clean about what's going on with this plague lab leak.
2: I'm sure they will.
1: Right.
2: They're known for that sort of thing. Right.
12: Yeah. No, they're not.
2: Of course they're not.
1: Here we go. Another third world dictatorship. Just releasing plagues upon an unsuspecting population. Yay. Those are the top five stories that we're watching
12: today.
1: You're
12: going to scare Scott, man.
1: Those are the top five stories that we're watching today, Scott.
2: I can't wait to have to wear a mask to get gas again. That's going to be fantastic.
12: No, you're not.
2: Download the Prize Picks app today. 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
12: I thought of you, Scott, when I saw a couple of stories that talked about TV. Now, maybe you're not watching any regular TV because of baseball playoffs.
2: Not too much.
12: But big night for you with Dancing with the Stars tonight. It's Mariah Carey night. I know you're a big fan.
2: Oh, no, I'm not.
12: Wait a second. David, didn't you think he was a fan?
1: I thought you liked her.
2: Oh, come on, man. I'm not a big fan of Mariah Carey's. Did I play her songs? Yeah.
12: Well, you said, I liked him, and she was great in concert. You went and saw her.
2: I never said she was great in concert. I said her feet were nailed to the stage. That's what I said. She can't dance. There is no dancing. There is nothing.
12: Well, I missed that part.
2: My daughter
12: maybe she sounded great. Whatever,
2: my
12: I'm sorry.
2: I took my daughter. She was young. She liked Mariah Carey. We took her. I did a show. Got a little picture with her somewhere.
12: Really?
2: Yeah.
12: I'm surprised you haven't put that out there on social media.
2: It's in some locker somewhere.
12: All right, so you're not watching Dancing with the Stars?
2: No, I'm not. Okay. My wife, I think, might be watching it.
12: Okay.
2: I'm not sure.
12: I also saw one of your other favorite shows, The Bachelor.
2: That's more entertaining. Yes.
12: Because it's always an incredible journey.
2: Well, it's in a journey, and I'm along for the ride on the journey to find love like they've never had before.
12: Well, the producers said they're going to try something they haven't done in years, which is looking for a bachelor who's actually looking for love. I thought that was the whole reason.
2: Me too. What are you talking about?
12: So they want someone who's serious about looking for love and not just in it to be an influencer. Apparently they've been duped too many times.
2: Yeah, they're going to tell the truth to get on the show. They want to get on the show. They'll say whatever. Yeah, of course.
12: It's all so ridiculous.
2: It is ridiculous.
12: Oh, my gosh. Okay. Hey, as far as Minnesota's problems, Minneapolis, don't blame Somalis. You got to hear this clip. We get to that, a news update, and a round of What's Your Story all the way.

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0: ABC News, I'm Dave Packer. For the first time since her botched execution nearly a week ago, attorneys for convicted murderer Krista Pike say that she's awake and speaking. ABC's Faith Abube.
1: Her lawyer saying in part in a statement that against all odds, Krista Pike is conscious, speaking, and continues to receive critical medical care. Despite the severe damage she endured to her arms, she's still handcuffed and shackled to the bed. Adding they are grateful to the first responders and medical team who, quote, treated Krista like a human and provided exceptional care to her.
0: President Trump said he has a call scheduled with Russian President Putin tomorrow to discuss a potential outbreak of plague in Siberia. French police say almost 500 people were arrested and 43 officers injured during mass protests over education funding today. With gas prices increasing, North Carolina lawmakers set to...
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8: 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Your lows will also fall back down into the low to upper 70s before rebounding back to the 80s tomorrow afternoon. For Channel 9 Eyewitness News, I'm meteorologist Daniel McFarland.
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0: The Markley, Van Camp, and Robin Show. Thank you very much for being here. I'm Jamie Markley, the Gen Xer, the millennial David Van Camp, and the sexy award-winning Boomer.
1: Yeah, thank you.
0: Scott Robin. Okay, so who said don't blame Somalis?
1: Well,
0: for some of the troubles in Minnesota.
1: Well, you know, you got in the Minneapolis area, an 18-year-old and 17-year-old were injured in a Somali gang-related shooting outside of the Eden Prairie High School homecoming football game on Friday.
0: Whoa.
1: Yeah.
0: Usually they try to just keep that to the fair.
1: Right. I mean, we've got, like, African tribal turf wars happening in major American cities. Happening in major American cities. It's crazy.
0: Yes.
2: Is there anything fun that people who practice Sharia law do? And I say that because it's like, here's the fair. Let's mess it up.
0: I don't know, man.
2: Is there any stand-up comics working the Sharia law angle?
0: Not quite
2: any?
0: Sure.
2: No, because they don't live.
0: I think the cleavage has gone down significantly at the fair, if you want to look at that as a positive.
1: Yeah, there you go.
2: Yeah, it's like a sitcom starring some Sharia law people? No, there's nothing of that.
0: Hey, I don't know what to tell you, David. I'm just letting him go off. He's award-winning, and he's just going to do his thing.
2: Here's the thing. It's just like, anything fun? No.
0: Got it.
2: Doesn't matter what it is. Let's go to a ball game. No!
0: Does Sharia say no ball games?
2: Well, it's fun.
0: Oh, I got you. Got it.
1: I don't know what the stand-up comedy scene is like in Mogadishu, but, you know.
2: Yeah, I mean, I don't think there's anybody working the Mogadishu circuit right now.
1: Live in Mogadishu. It's Jay Leno.
2: All the laughs.
1: Run, Jay, run.
2: Right, exactly.
0: Well, there was that thing where there were comedians that were invited. Which country was it?
1: Saudi Arabia.
0: Yeah, but they had to get their act approved before they could go on.
2: Yeah, right. They had to do like a 45-minute tape of their act.
0: Yeah, Chappelle was there, right?
2: Yes.
0: Yeah. Mr. Free Speech.
2: Yeah.
0: Way to go, Dave. Okay.
1: Anyway.
0: Yes.
1: Back to the Twin Cities. The mayor of St.
2: Louis. It just makes me crazy. Yeah.
1: The mayor of St. Louis Park, Nadia Mohammed, says, hey, people need to stop talking about Somali gang activity in the Twin Cities because that's hateful and problematic.
0: Okay.
3: Somali gangs and Somali this and Somali that. Again, a crime is a crime is a crime is a crime. But with the rhetoric that you are pushing, at best is irresponsible, at worst is dangerous.
0: Why?
3: So you may be wondering, hey, Mayor, how can we solve for this then? How can we have conversations that are effective that can actually get something done? And the answer is easy. Ban guns. How are these 14-year-olds, 15-year-olds, 16-year-olds getting access to guns? Like, we are...
0: Hold on. Ban them.
1: Right.
0: It's already illegal for them to have them.
1: Right.
0: So maybe you could arrest them and put them in jail or juvie or something. Did you ever think of that? I don't know. You can say saying it's Somali gangs is, quote, dangerous. I would say these young Somalis having guns is freaking dangerous.
1: Well, yeah.
0: That's what it would seem.
3: Like, we are reeling year after year, month after month, shooting after shooting, shooting after shooting. It is not good enough to point fingers anymore. To pick on a community that's already reeling from previous rhetoric, anti-Somali rhetoric, is low-hanging fruit.
0: You can call it whatever you want. Do you want the crime to stop or not?
1: Well, I mean, doesn't low-hanging fruit also imply that it's pretty easy to point out a problem?
0: Yeah.
2: She sounds like a talking finger.
0: Yeah, there's no visual for you, but Scott puts up his index finger and wiggles it back and forth.
2: Yeah, the squeaky voice.
0: Yeah, that's very nice.
2: That's insanity.
0: Of course it is. Oh, you want to hear some insanity?
2: Yes.
0: How about the old UFO talk that's going on?
2: Oh.
0: You've heard this before.
2: I'm a believer in UFOs. Okay.
0: No, you're not. You really aren't. But then you don't want to test it because they'll come visit you.
2: Right, exactly.
0: So they were talking about this last night on Fox. So they bring on this theoretical astrophysicist at Harvard. Lush? Something like that? Couldn't get his last name. And Jesse Waters asked him, okay, you're on this task force for Trump. Have you found any aliens yet? Okay? And the reason is because Joe Rogan had this dude on, this UFO whistleblower, that... He's a retired Air Force was it officer, David Grush, that guy's name. And he was talking about these reptilian aliens, and then there's the gray aliens, and they fought, and there were dead ones.
2: Good boy.
0: And that honestly, this is what he said. A United States soldier was killed by one of these aliens, and then they killed some of them. And apparently he was telling Rogan that the reptilians and the grays, they fought to the death or something. It was
4: when this reptilian craft crashed, the assumption was that it was some sort of conflict? Because I would imagine
5: correct
4: that they're the ones you'd have to
5: correct
4: worry about.
5: Because there was dead grays there, too.
4: So, oh.
5: Yeah.
4: So the grays and the reptilians were duking it out?
0: Apparently, that's what he was saying. Had you heard any of this?
1: I don't know if you have any further backstory or context. Why are we supposed to be more afraid of the reptilians than the grays?
0: Because I think the reptilians took out the grays. Yeah. And the reptilians are 7 foot tall.
1: Okay.
0: That's the other part.
1: Okay.
0: What are you looking at?
2: I remember Art Bell talking about the grays.
0: Really?
2: Way back in the day, yeah.
0: I missed that.
2: Yeah.
0: So what about the grays?
2: Well, I don't know. The grays would visit people. People would see the grays.
0: Okay.
2: The grays were out there.
0: Well, the reptilians, as you said, they're built like a gorilla. Scaly skin, but 7 feet tall.
2: Mm.
0: And then there's the other ones that they look like Greek gods. He said they were, like, beautiful.
2: Really?
0: I'm not joking, dude. Again, Rogan had this guy on. This is what he said.
4: What did it look like?
5: Human looking.
4: How human,
5: Barry?
4: Like looked like a human or looked similar to a human?
5: Very, very beautiful. And
4: beautiful.
5: What color
4: was the skin?
5: Bluish white, and like it wasn't Avatar? Super close. No. It like
4: someone who drowned,
5: like a pale sort of albino.
0: Yeah. And by the way, the reptilian spacecraft that they have,
2: yeah,
0: is shaped like a tic tac. I'm going, really? We're playing Pong again. This is a terrible graphics. You know, the green screen and this thing that's moving all over the place. Yeah. And you can't. Oh, yeah. It's beyond us. So okay, back to the original dude, the Ovi guy.
2: Okay.
0: That Trump is appointed to be, you know, what is the name of that? I'm trying to figure out the name that they actually gave him. It's on the task force for all of this. You may have heard this also in the news. He is the astrophysicist from Harvard. Anyway, so on this task force, Jesse Waters asked him simply, have you found an alien yet? Because with all this other stuff that's out there.
2: Yeah.
0: Okay, here's the answer.
6: It's a work in progress. The Trump administration has an opportunity to make history by unraveling alien technology.
0: Let me just cut to the chase instead of giving you a minute of this guy.
2: Okay.
0: The answer's no.
2: Okay.
0: Do you want to just hear all the other, what you would call McGurkin, Scott?
2: Well, he's got plenty of it, I'm sure.
6: But we need to look at the evidence. We need clear evidence beyond any reasonable doubt. And I was tasked by the Office of the Director of National Intelligence to assist the Trump administration, the White House, the intelligence community, the FBI, and the Pentagon in analyzing existing data that they have, but also trying to get new data, because if the data is not good enough, we can actually...
0: All right, you had enough?
6: Because it just goes on. The nature of these unidentified anomalous phenomena.
0: Yeah, we get all that. You don't have anything.
2: Is that Borat? Because he sounds like he's putting on an accent. These people are not good at it.
0: And then he's asked, wait a second. Well, you've got the reptilians, or you got whatever, the grays.
2: The grays.
0: And then the Greek god-looking aliens. Do we have... actually zeroed in on that evidence? The answer is pretty much, well, no. But that's why we need this task force and to bring everybody together and whatever. Dude, we've been hearing about this for how long now? We got nothing.
2: Jeez, forever.
0: I know. Every time it's like, oh, man, there's going to be another release. Okay. Whatever.
2: Ow.
0: I know. Sorry, we're running late. My bad.
2: Reptilians.
0: we do this a couple of times a day. Go around the table. It may not be the biggest story out there, but it caught your attention. David, today, what's your story?
1: I just love this, and I know it's been kind of a rough early start to the NFL season for your Dallas Cowboys, Jamie. So I know you like to hear stories about, well, Philadelphia Eagles fans suffering. And I just like hearing drunk Philly guy talk, personally. Yeah. CBS okay. Philadelphia, outside the link this weekend, talking to fans after the Eagles lost.
0: Oh, to the Rams, that's right, yeah.
7: I didn't like it. I mean, what would you waste time like... Man, I don't know what you're talking about.
8: Coach doesn't kick a field goal. It's bad coaching again. Sirianni blew the game again for the times.
9: We could have been up 1 point, up 2 points. Nick Sirianni. I'm sorry, Nick Sirianni got to go.
10: Nick ain't it. Nick ain't it.
11: Nick is cute. He's angry. He can scream, but he doesn't make the team come out at halftime and be the team. What's happening at halftime? Are we eating meatball subs?
1: I think you should probably eat some meatball subs, dude. Soak up the poison a little bit.
0: Oh, gosh. Did you see the Rams coaches, like, up in the box? Like, offensive coordinator, defense coordinator. And when the Rams came back, the Philly fans were turned around and... The Rams coaches were giving it to them, like taunting them. They're throwing stuff at the glass, and then the Rams coaches are flipping them off. Oh, yeah.
2: Philly, man. Philly
0: incredible.
2: Fans. Yep.
0: All right. What do you got, Scotty, for your story?
2: Yet again, dogs have proven what they hold, the reputation as a man's best friend. They certainly have it. This happened on Tuesday, last Tuesday. Leawood Police Department in Leawood, Kansas, shared body cam footage on social media. One of their officers being confronted by an unexpected citizen, which was a cute little scruffy puppy dog barking.
0: Mm-hmm.
2: So the dog was on a leash, kept barking. Others would probably look at the dog and just dismiss it as being, you know, lost or something. But they decided, hey, this dog is weird because it's leading them somewhere, kind of like Lassie. Mm-hmm. So they followed the dog. According to police officer, he was told he got back into his car, followed the dog. He said about a half block later, the officer arrived at one of the homes in the neighborhood. Inside the home, there was a person on the floor in distress. Medical distress.
0: Really?
2: So they got an ambulance, and the person is going to be okay. Went to the hospital, but a resident was lying on the floor, and they credit the dog with taking them to the scene and for rescuing the person.
0: Got it. Until we find out it was all staged.
2: Good dog story. See, don't blow it now.
0: I'm not going to do that.
2: Okay, don't do it.
0: Dad. Some people will do that with any sort of story. I'm not going to do that.
2: It's a cute little dog story.
0: I had a nice story, I thought.
2: Yeah?
0: And this was suburb of Houston.
2: Okay.
0: Manvel High School, David.
2: Mm-hmm.
0: This kid, Mason Wisnowski,
2: yeah,
0: has Down syndrome. Hmm. They staged this before the game started with the other team involved, that the kid could run back a touchdown.
2: Oh, wow.
0: And, you know, the crowd was going nuts. Parents of the kid overjoyed. The kid was overjoyed. It was just sort of good vibes all the way around.
12: Little play here for a young man receiving the ball, and he'll score a touchdown.
13: Hands, put your hands together for number 39, Mason Wisnowski.
14: Awesome. I feel happy.
15: All the people involved made that happen for him, and we're just so thankful for it.
0: So I'm sure, you know, it'll be like 20 years from now, and there'll be somebody at some university to talk about how that was awful to do to that kid for some sort of reason.
2: And they'll stage a walkout or protest.
0: Something, yes. Yeah. Who knows?
2: Yeah.
0: But no, it was just one of those really cool moments.
2: Two good stories today.
0: Yeah.
2: That's nice.
0: We need it to offset all the insanity.
2: Yes.
1: So he ran it back for a touchdown?
2: Yeah.
0: Yeah.
1: Did the touchdown actually count?
0: No, it was before the game.
1: Oh, before the game. Got it. Okay.
0: Yes. Now we get it, David. Well, it doesn't count.
2: Well,
0: it's not real points.
1: Very nice. Very nice of him.
0: Boy, oh boy. Oh, my gosh. I can't wait for this Nimrod in the news. Got to get to that and a news update next.

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3: Paramount's merger with Warner Brothers Discovery is closed. The $110 billion transaction is expected to result in thousands of job cuts because there will be so many overlapping roles. The new company is adopting the name Skydance. Wall Street is heading for a record-shattering $90 billion year. That's according to a report by New York State Comptroller Thomas DiNapoli. The industry made nearly $46 billion in the first half of 2026. That's up over 51% from the same time last year. It's now more expensive to visit Walt Disney World. Ticket and annual pass prices went up Tuesday. The highest priced one-day, one-park ticket is now $229 plus tax, while the IncrediPass jumped $120 to $1,749. The Florida resident-only Pixie Dust Pass also went up $10 to just under $500.
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0: From The Athletic, talking about the WNBA. If the Indiana Fever ever wants to go back to being a basketball team, Sophie Cunningham has to go. Oh, too combustible. Gosh. Her takes too turbulent to be paired with Caitlin Clark, because Caitlin Clark is a big enough headache as it is.
3: Oh, my God.
1: I'm telling you, it is insanity.
0: Why do they hate these women so much?
1: I don't. Well, I do know.
3: Straight and white?
1: Yeah.
3: Got it.
1: No, yeah, you hit the nail on the head. There it is. That's it. No more.
3: All right, we got to get the Nimrods. Here we go.
4: When the going gets tough.
5: Damn it, this is too hard.
4: The dumb get dumber.
6: All right, Dean.
4: It's Nimrods in the News on the Martley, Van Camp, and Robbins Show.
5: I love the poorly educated.
3: All right. Nimrods in the News. We go to Florida, and this dude has been doing this for a while. He goes into a bar with a crossword puzzle. Sits at the bar working on the crossword, orders a bunch of beers, then acts like he's going to the bathroom. He just walks out, doesn't pay.
1: Oh.
3: Happened several times. And so people had shared it on social media. He goes into another bar. Bartenders recognize he's got a crossword with him. I wonder if this is the guy. So they called the non-emergency police line while he's still there, kept him busy until the cops were outside just to see, is he going to try to do it? And he did!
1: Oh, my.
3: And they freaking caught him.
1: The crossword bandit.
3: Yes. Ronald Waldick, charged with defrauding businesses and a DUI for riding his bike while intoxicated. I'm guessing that's probably a Dewey at some point in time.
1: Yeah.
3: Yeah. So, yes, the crossword bandit has been caught. And that's Nimrods in the News.
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13: From ABC News,
2: I'm Dave Backer. A disturbing case of alleged child abuse in Los Angeles County. A couple with at least 21 children accused of harsh punishments and beatings. A two-month-old suffering a brain injury. L.A. County D.A. Nathan Hochman.
6: What the complaint alleges is what they set up at this house. And this house could only be described as a house of horrors for these young, incredibly young children that had been brought to this house through this surrogacy process.
2: All 21 children were taken from the home. After a botched execution in Tennessee, attorneys for Krista Pike, who was sentenced to death for torturing and killing a classmate in 1995, saying against all odds, she's now conscious and speaking. With gas prices increasing, North Carolina lawmakers convening for a special session to consider suspending the state gas tax for 30 days. But the Democratic governor, Josh Stein, warns any relief package should not jeopardize the state's infrastructure needs.
13: We've got to rate repair our roads. We have to build new roads. We are a growing state. We cannot allow our infrastructure to crumble. So they need to hold the Department of Transportation and our road work harmless as they come up with this relief for people at the pump.
2: David Rush, a former high-ranking CIA officer, pleading guilty to wire fraud. Federal agents finding $40 million in gold bars being kept in his home. He's accused of bilking nearly $200 million from the federal government. In Wisconsin, a 23-year-old Milwaukee woman faces felony charges after prosecutors say she faked her way into a high school posing as a substitute teacher. Milwaukee County Circuit Court Commissioner Rosa Barales.
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1: 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Your lows will also fall back down into the low to upper 70s before rebounding back to the 80s tomorrow afternoon. For Channel 9 Eyewitness News, I'm meteorologist Daniel McFarland.
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2: The Markley, Van Camp, and Robbins Show. Jamie Markley, David Van Camp, Scott Robbins. You know, so the predictions are, well, Democrats are going to take over the House. The midterms. Mm-hmm. Might even be the Senate.
27: Could be. Could be.
2: Trump is out there campaigning, says Dems are in for a big surprise.
28: I'll tell you, they're in for a big surprise. They're in for a big surprise. You just got to, very simple, you got to get out and vote. You got to get out. Just get out and vote. If you do that, we're going to win, and we're going to win big. And we're going to shove it up their
2: There you go.
27: Well,
29: it's a good closing message.
27: Yeah, it is.
29: Get out and vote so we can shove it up their keisters.
2: There you go. But there are some people that would say Trump is trying to stop people from voting. People that can legally vote. Where is this happening, by the way? Does anyone know?
29: No. It's not happening.
27: No, it's not happening.
2: Because that was what the big rally was about over the weekend with De Niro and Ruffalo and all these people, the hands off our vote. Are you saying we want illegals to vote? Why don't you just say that?
29: Right. Just be honest about it then.
2: But they don't really say, hey, who's trying to take anybody's vote away? But they just keep yelling.
5: When that coward, that piece of Donald Trump tries to take our voice and power away, what do we tell him? Hands off our vote.
2: What are you talking about, old man?
27: I never understood that one. I still don't get it. Seriously, what are they talking about? Who's stopping them from voting?
29: They're wanting to
2: purge
29: the voter rolls, make sure that the illegal aliens aren't registered to vote, which never happens except occasionally and often.
2: Right. That's what it's all about. It's like you have to let us cheat. He won't let us
27: but
2: cheat.
27: But you throw that hyperbolic stuff out there and people are like, he's trying to keep us from voting.
2: Well, it does seem to be a mixed message. I think this is a good example of a mixed message, really.
5: Trump administration knows that their policies are not only crazy and cruel, they're increasingly unpopular. They can see it. They're not stupid. Well, okay. They are very stupid.
2: Okay. So are they stupid or not?
29: Right.
2: And which is it? Pick one.
29: That's been the conundrum since 2015. Right? On the one hand, Trump is this like evil mastermind who managed to steal an election from Hillary Clinton using the help of Russia.
2: Yeah.
29: And on the other hand, he's a bumbling fool. It doesn't make any sense.
2: No, it doesn't. Would you say, as far as the Hollywood actors with the Trump derangement syndrome, that De Niro leads the pack?
27: I used to love his movies, too. Yeah, I would.
2: You would?
27: Yeah. Well, he's right up there. I mean, I don't know. I mean, of relevant actors.
2: You would say he's the leader?
27: I mean, yeah, I think so.
2: All right.
27: I think he's on leaderboard at number one.
2: Yeah. Okay. I'm going to say I used to think that, not anymore.
27: Ooh, who took his spot?
2: Ruffalo.
27: Yeah, but nobody, does people really know who he is? If I went to
2: Oh my gosh, yes.
29: Yeah, I mean, he was.
27: If I went to the mall and asked 20 people who's Mark Ruffalo, I mean, would they be able to tell me? Really? I don't know.
29: Yeah.
27: Robert De Niro, everybody.
2: He's the freaking
27: knows.
2: Hulk, dude.
27: I know he's the Hulk, but he's not walking around in a Hulk outfit.

0: Ouch! I'm gonna Hulk out.
1: Howard Dean.
0: You won't like
1: Howard.
0: Me when I'm angry. Hey, I'm still here. They thought I was out for the count. I'm still here. I'm still playing the Hulk.
1: Got that? Still playing the Hulk. Got it?
0: Yeah.
2: There. That's Howard
3: Dean. Sweet.
2: Yeah.
3: Good talk, bro.
2: What was that?
1: Well, that was very Howard Dean-y, as you said.
2: It was. It harkened back to that time, didn't it?
1: Well, just to remind us.
4: We're going to Washington, D.C. to take back the White House!
1: Yeah. Yeah, I'd say so.
2: Maybe you went for Ruffalo now.
1: Yeah.
3: Okay.
1: There you go. Oh my God. Dude, he went off the deep end. He was going concentration camps. Did you hear that?
2: No.
1: Yes, he did.
2: No.
1: Oh, yeah. I'm not joking.
0: Keep the bastards away from our most vulnerable people, our loved, beloved immigrants.
1: You mean illegal immigrants? Are you talking about legal immigrants? They all in one...
0: Because if you ain't Native American, you're a goddamn immigrant. A goddamn beautiful immigrant. Those are our brothers and sisters out there. They're putting in cages. They're putting in concentration camps. What? And they're going to stand at the polls and try to keep them from showing up.
2: They can't vote.
3: Wait, yeah. I'm confused.
1: I know,
2: too.
5: You know, that's the most disappointing thing about all of this isn't that, okay, I disagree with a Hollywood actor on politics. Big whoop, right?
1: Yeah, yeah.
5: I'm pretty much inured to that anyway. Yeah. But they're so freaking stupid at the same time.
1: Yeah.
5: That's embarrassing, man.
2: It is.
1: Concentration camps?
2: I know.
1: Where? What are you talking about?
2: Cages and
1: was this part of a movie you were in? You haven't. What's going on, Mark? Oh, it's insane. Okay. So that's out there. Meanwhile, in Michigan, some people having second thoughts about Abdul El-Sayed.
5: Yeah, the MS Now had a group of Democrats on talking about the Michigan Senate race, and this is a Jewish woman who reluctantly admitted she might not vote for the Democrat nominee, Stepstool Abdul El-Sayed.
1: Okay.
6: My daughter goes to University of Detroit Mercy. She's in her second year of law school, and she has to hide being Jewish. And it's a hard thing to say when October 7th came. Horrible for her. Lots of tears. I may go to Mike Rogers. Sorry, guys.
7: You should not apologize. No, you should not apologize. You deserve to vote and be comfortable.
1: Wow.
5: Yeah.
1: Well, at least the little part at the end was refreshing.
5: Well, yeah, and I would say if she knows that she's on MS Now and she's in a group with other Democrats and she says, sorry, guys, I might vote for Mike Rogers, she's already filled out her ballot.
1: Yeah, probably.
5: I mean,
1: yeah,
5: I would probably wait it that way.
1: Yeah. What she did know, you know who came around the corner? It was the Hulk. He was very angry.
5: Yes.
1: Golly.
2: Lunatics.
1: Now, wouldn't you agree? He's number one. He's above De Niro.
2: Yeah, he might be. I just think with name recognition alone, De Niro rose to the top. But you might be right. I mean, I don't know. They're running close, I'll tell you that.
1: I think enough people know about him, and he's just that much crazier, it seems like. So,
2: I mean, Susan Sarandon's nuts, but no, who cares, right?
1: Yeah. Well, and Springsteen. Oh, the whole thing, man. The Springsteen. Dude. You hear that crap he was saying from the stage the other day, the power of the people nonsense?
2: Oh, yeah.
1: Making all the money? His memories of Minneapolis? This is very confusing to me.
8: This past winter, federal troops brought death and terror to the streets of Minneapolis. Well, they picked the wrong city. Their strength and their commitment told us that this is still America and this will not stand.
1: Okay, so decipher that message from a news background, David. All yours.
5: I guess because they sort of backed off, at least in the more public raids, or figured out how to do immigration enforcement a little bit more low key, then that means that the people won. I don't know. When a couple of your guys get smoked, I don't think you can put that in the W column.
2: No. I'm so disheartened sometimes by all of this because I love De Niro's movies. So many of them.
9: Yes.
2: Huge fan.
9: You love Springsteen.
2: Loved some of Springsteen stuff.
9: You love Phil Collins.
2: I don't have the same amount of affection for Phil Collins as I did for Bruce Springsteen.
9: But still.
2: But I mean, I went to several of his shows over the years. And it was this whole...
1: You were into Dave Matthews Band for a while.
2: For about 10 minutes, yeah.
1: But you went to the show.
2: After the first album. Yeah, I went to... Saw him then, too, yeah. I mean, it's just
1: You
2: like,
1: told me at the time it was a Dave thing, and I wouldn't understand.
2: I did not say that. That bumper sticker came out long after that.
1: Got it.
2: It was still a who's that guy phase.
1: Who's that guy?
2: Yeah, right. But it was... But the thing is, I mean, you just... I say this all the time. I know that I can compartmentalize a lot of stuff and say, well, I know they're probably this way or they've said some things that are this way. However, I love their music or I love this record or whatever, right?
9: Yes.
2: Or movie, whatever. I can't separate it anymore with De Niro and Springsteen. I just can't.
9: I understand.
2: I can't do it.
9: Yeah.
2: And it's not that I don't want to. I wanted to, but I just can't. They're just lunatics now.
9: Yeah.
1: The news out there. Oh, did you guys hear this story? It's kind of a crazy thing. The groom that accidentally referred to his bride as her sister's name during the ceremony.
2: Oh, boy, howdy. Oh, man.
3: You got one job, dude.
2: Oh, you can't do that.
1: Boy, oh, boy. This is Australia, and it's going viral now, even though this happened, you know, a while back. I'll play it for you first, and then we'll...
10: Take B. Emily Grace Pumphrey.
11: Emma
10: Grace Pumphrey.
2: Oh, boy.
1: Well, the sister, it's Emma and Emily.
2: Okay.
1: Yeah, it's pretty close, right?
2: That's tough.
1: Yeah, we just...
10: Take B. Emily Grace Pumphrey. Emily Grace Pumphrey.
11: Emma.
1: Emma.
3: Whoops.
1: Yes. This story, though, there's more to it. Because it seems like they would have been together for a while. How does that happen?
2: Yeah.
1: They'd only known each other 10 weeks. She had gotten pregnant and decided they'd get married.
2: Oh, boy.
1: Does that change it at all?
2: Well, did he have some prior relationship with Emily?
1: No.
2: Okay.
3: What do you want to?
2: I just was he's going to say that, too.
1: Well, even if he did, you think he's going to admit it?
3: Well, I think he might have just done that.
2: Yeah.
1: The thing is, as the person is saying the name, it's almost inaudible.
2: Yeah.
1: Emily, you're nervous as all get out when you're getting married.
2: Right.
1: So you can see where that could happen.
2: Yeah.
1: So some people are giving him a little bit of grace, but some people online, oh my gosh, you know how people are.
2: I'll give him grace, but I wonder if he's looking at the bridesmaid. I wonder if she was the bridesmaid.
1: Well, yeah, she's right there.
2: Oh, gosh.
1: Again, man, I think your brain gets flooded.
2: Yeah.
1: I mean, I went Thunderbook on this show. I can see where it could happen.
2: You didn't do it when you got married, though.
1: Well, no.
2: Okay.
1: But I'm saying in that time, it's easy to screw something up.
5: Maybe it's one of those, like, while you were sleeping scenarios, though, where he finds out that he's actually in love with the sister.
1: No, gosh, I don't think that's the case.
2: Right, David, you're right. Yeah, you're right.
1: Well, this was a couple of years ago. They're still together.
2: Well, that's good. Emma.
1: Yeah, it was Emma.
2: Emma.
1: So you just messed it up.
2: Emma Lee, he said, though, right?
1: Yes.
2: Yeah, okay.
1: Yeah, boy, the way she said it right after that, too, it was something.
10: Take B. Emma Grace Pumphrey. Emily Grace Pumphrey.
11: Emma.
10: Emma Grace Pumphrey.
1: See, people were laughing.
2: At least he didn't slip up and say, Elmer, that's her brother.
1: You're just going to find the win anywhere you can.
2: That would have been weirder.
1: That would have been worse. Yeah. Elmer?
9: Oh, boy.
1: Yeah. Okay, got to get to an update on the five stories we're watching today in just a few.

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4: The Emmys are coming to Prime Video starting next year. The Television Academy and Amazon reached a 6-year deal for the rights to the awards ceremony. This will mark the first time the Emmys won't air on broadcast TV since starting in 1949. A 7th arrest was made in connection with a suspected terror plot at a UK airbase used by the US. Officials said a 22-year-old British man was arrested Tuesday. The suspects are accused of plotting an attack on RAF Fairford, with UK officials noting there are strong indications Iran was involved. The future of a permanent daylight saving time bill is uncertain, with no clear path forward. That's according to the Senate Majority Leader John Thune. The South Dakota Republican told Politico that President Trump feels strongly about supporting the legislation, but there's no consensus on it yet.
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0: Markley, David Van Camp, Scott Robbins, and now the five stories we're watching today.
7: One, two, three, four.
1: Okay, number five, the Cornell Faculty Senate introduced a no-confidence resolution over the university's handling of the 2024 sexual assault allegation, even though they kicked out a couple of those dudes and banned the frat at the time.
0: So what were they supposed to do, according to these people with the no confidence?
1: That's a great question. I have no idea.
0: Or was it just we have to vote no confident so that we can say, yeah, we're in this fight too?
1: Yeah, that's pretty much. I think even that's the score. Yeah.
0: Okay, yeah. Got it.
1: Number four, President Trump has approved the firing squad execution of Nidal Hassan, the terrorist who launched a massacre at Fort Hood in 2009. You know, the what did they call it at the time? Workplace violence?
0: Unreal.
1: The Obama administration.
0: Yeah. Yes.
1: Just a workplace dispute. Mm-hmm. Number three, a second person has died of the plague in Russia. Local media claimed at least today. And then number two, Secretary of State Marco Rubio wants Russia to come clean about what's going on with that plague lab leak. Come on, how bad is it? Well, they're not going to say.
2: Yeah, and they said, okay, yeah, we'll turn over the documents. Here you go. Yeah. No problem.
0: Yeah, not going to happen.
2: We want to get along with
1: I think this is the... I mean, one, the disease is very different than what was COVID. And also, there's a lot less travel between Russia and the United States. So if this thing does kind of blow up, I think Russia's probably more worried about a regional outbreak than anything else.
0: That sounds reasonable to me.
1: And then number one, despite what you might have heard from legacy media, no, President Trump did not encourage Iran to nuke California. Leave it at that.
2: That's a relief.
0: Well, you had the context earlier.
1: Yeah.
0: And what ABC did with it.
1: Well, he said it was sort of an aside where he was saying high gas prices are worth it because we can't let Iran have a nuclear weapon. Oh, what? You know, let them nuke Los Angeles. Let them, you know, bomb California or wipe out, take out whatever, San Diego. Right. That's what he was saying. When saying, oh, yeah, we should just let him do it. Small price to pay.
2: Yeah.
1: No, I don't think even he would say that.
0: No.
1: He said some wild crap before, but I don't think he'd go that far.
0: Well, and what will be crazy is this next weekend, it'll be De Niro or Ruffalo or somebody saying, he wants to nuke San Diego.
1: Right. It's already kind of baked in at this point.
2: Oh, yeah.
0: Yeah.
1: That's going to be the talking point.
0: Having to see this bowling. 33% of parents would not be cool with their kids majoring in social media influencing. Because you can do that at some universities.
2: Well, why would I pay for that?
0: That's a great question.
2: Yeah, I mean, just do it on my own.
0: There's many things you could say that about.
2: Oh, yeah.
0: Some things you have to have the degree or some businesses won't look at you, although that's becoming fewer and fewer.
1: Oh, yeah.
0: But for a lot of people, that's still a thing. 43% said they would support it. 24% just don't know what to think about it. This was the interesting part of the survey. 22% of adults say they would be interested in enrolling in college to get a social media influencer degree themselves.
2: Well, everybody I know who doesn't have a job posts their social media influencers.
0: What do you mean?
2: If they like the job description, like, what are you for a living? I'm a social media influencer. Huh. Or they haven't had like a real job in a long, long time.
0: Got it.
2: Just put that up there.
0: Well, there are some people that make serious bank
2: doing
0: it.
2: Well, you can do it. I'm not saying you can't do it. It's just like, what do I need a ridiculous to? Who teaches it?
0: That's a crowded space.
2: Yeah.
0: That guy that we used to work with that David will quote every once in a while that in a meeting said, we just need things to go viral.
1: Right, you just need to go viral. Duh.
2: Yeah.
1: Did you press the go viral button? No. Well, that's where you were going wrong, dummy.
0: 32% of Americans now believe that social media influencing qualifies as a legit career. Well, it can. Some people don't see it that way. But anyway, kind of crazy to me. News out of Minnesota you'll want to hear and a round of What's Your Story coming up.

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0: ABC News, I'm Dave Packer. A disturbing case of alleged child abuse in Los Angeles County. A couple with at least 21 children accused of harsh punishments and beatings. A two-month-old suffering a brain injury. L.A. County D.A. Nathan Hochman.
1: What the complaint alleges is what they set up at this house. And this house could only be described as a house of horrors for these young, incredibly young children that had been brought to this house through this surrogacy process.
0: All 21 children taken from the home. After a botched execution in Tennessee, attorneys for Krista Pike, who was sentenced to death for torturing and killing a classmate in 1995, say she's now conscious and speaking. David Rush, former high-ranking CIA officer, pleading guilty to wire fraud. Federal agents finding $40 million in gold bars he kept in his home, accused of bilking near...
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7: I'm Channel 9 Eyewitness News meteorologist Daniel McFarland, and we are watching plenty of heavy rain out there all across Central Florida, and this will continue during the overnight hours. Your lows will also fall back down into the low to upper 70s before rebounding back to the 80s tomorrow afternoon. For Channel 9 Eyewitness News, I'm meteorologist Daniel McFarland.
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0: Robbins Show. I'm Jamie Markley, the Gen Xer. The millennial David Van Camp. The sexy, award-winning boomer is Scott Robbins. I'm laughing because, David, you have shared a clip with me.
1: Yes.
0: Of Whoopi Goldberg. This is from The View today.
1: Today, yes. The cows on The View talking about President Trump at a rally, saying that, yeah, I mean, higher gas prices are worth it to take out the nuclear threat of Iran, because they could, you know, otherwise take out major American cities. Like,
0: time out a second. It's your computer, Scott. Turn it off.
2: It is off.
0: No, it's bleeding.
2: No, they were, it's better. Gone now. I didn't touch
1: that. No, that's okay. Oh, that's some construction going on outside of my studio.
0: Oh, got it.
1: Yeah, that's.
0: Sometimes Scott leaves the computer up and then it bleeds over.
1: No.
2: You mean, I tell you, no, it doesn't. No, yeah, it is.
1: That, yeah, that's they're doing some work.
0: All right. So apologies to you, Scott, from me. There was no monkey buttons to be had there.
2: That's my brand. So David's working at a dentist office. I didn't know.
0: Oh, my gosh. All right. So the Whoopi clip.
1: Yes.
0: Should I play the Trump clip first?
1: Yeah.
0: Like the actual clip?
1: Yeah.
0: Of what he said, and this is last night. It's been taken completely out of context. Now, where's that freaking clip?
1: The dentist, the hygienist took it.
2: It might have, yeah. I don't know.
0: I got the clip. Here it is. Roll it.
3: And again, remember, with the world just artificial, it's a little bit high. It's a small price to pay for keeping the world safe, keeping our country safe. They can take out a city. Let him take out Los Angeles. Let him take out San Diego. This is a very small price to pay. And it's going to be over with very soon. It's essentially almost over with. And they might keep going a little long. You know, they always say they have a big threshold for pain. They need it. Let me tell you, they need it.
0: Okay.
1: Yeah.
0: So, in context of that, this is Whoopi Goldberg today.
1: Yes.
0: Roll it.
4: How this has not enraged people in government. I mean, this is supposed to be the president of the United States. Mm-hmm. And they say, oh, no, he's kidding. He doesn't sound like he's kidding.
1: He's not kidding about anything.
4: He cavalierly says, take out San Diego.
5: Yeah.
4: Okay, take out L.A. Governor Newsom called his comments deranged and dangerous. But why isn't anybody on fire about the fact that the man is talking about taking out?
0: Because they understand the context.
1: Right. They understand that, you know, he was doing the weave thing, but he wasn't saying, yeah, they could do this and it's the same as a little bit higher gas prices. No, he's saying, no, what would you rather have? Iran nuking Los Angeles or higher gas prices?
0: Of course. Okay.
4: States in his own country.
5: Yeah.
4: Now, you know, if somebody said, well, why not start with Washington, D.C.? People would be up in arms.
5: Mm-hmm.
4: People would be up in arms. What is going on? And what's happening?
0: What's happening is you don't understand what Trump was saying.
1: Right.
0: And this will be the new Fine People hoax.
1: Yes.
0: You know,
6: and you had people, and I'm not talking about the neo-Nazis and the white nationalists, because they should be condemned totally. But you had many people in that group other than neo-Nazis and white nationalists.
4: He said there's fine people on both sides.
1: Right.
4: There's fine people.
1: He didn't condemn white supremacists, white nationalists, and neo-Nazis, except for that part where he literally explicitly did.
0: Exactly. Okay.
2: So predictable.
0: Well, dude,
2: it's so crazy and predictable, but it's predictable.
0: I mean, and if you missed
2: what's
0: it,
2: what's going to happen? I knew it when I heard it.
0: Well, Good Morning America.
2: Of course.
0: You know, before.
7: This morning, President Trump facing growing criticism after suggesting Iran could, quote, take out Los Angeles or San Diego, two American cities run by Democrats.
0: Yeah, right. Same thing.
2: Who is that on that report?
0: Rachel Scott.
1: Yeah, Rachel Scott.
2: Well, she's got a cold all the time.
0: When she's talking, normally it's like this, but then when it's the recorded story,
2: exactly.
0: Then she gets up here like this.
2: Yeah, it's just like stuffy nose or something. Yeah,
0: yes.
2: It's weird. Okay.
0: I'm going to prove my point.
8: Oh, gosh.
2: Yeah. Like, give her some NyQuil.
0: Yep. So, well, if you know someone that's where they get their news from, ABC.
1: Yeah.
0: You know, and you're getting together this weekend coming up, then you'll know.
9: Oh, aren't you sick and tired of Trump saying we should take out American cities?
0: And then you're going to have to explain to him and try to do it nicely.
2: It's so taxing.
1: No, I'm actually kind of done trying to be nice about it, because the people that I know, at least, who do bring that kind of stuff up and like just totally believe it, hook, line, and sinker, are never doing it in a polite, like, hey, what's your thoughts on this? It's always like, your guy just... I'm like, okay, well, you're too stupid to have this conversation at this point. I've had
0: it
1: with
0: this. You just leave it at that?
1: Yeah. I've had it with this dump.
0: Yeah.
1: Well,
0: different people are at different stages of that whole thing.
1: Well, there's one person that I know that when I played for them, the fine people thing where he says, and I'm not talking about the white nationalists, neo-Nazis, but whatever.
0: Right.
1: I said, but we knew what he was saying. Well, wait a minute. That's not the same thing at all. You just completely started a different conversation.
0: So now you're recognizing he actually didn't say it, but you can mind read him to know that that's what he meant.
1: Right.
0: Okay.
1: Yeah. Didn't realize you were auditioning for a role on The Boys.
2: There you go.
0: All right. Well, I mentioned Minnesota. News out of there. And this is another politician that's getting caught with some luxury trips.
1: Mm-hmm.
0: And this is Keith Ellison?
1: Keith Ellison, Attorney General. And CNN, of all places. Maybe it's because they just closed the deal with the new ownership.
2: It's Skydance now.
1: Yeah, yep. But they were pressing Keith Ellison on taking these luxury vacations that were sponsored and paid for by corporate lobbyists.
0: Oh
1: no!
0: Wow. Okay.
10: Why go on these international trips that are sponsored by corporate lobbyists?
11: Well, from Mexico, we have a large amount of fentanyl coming through. There are a lot of international issues that we deal with every day.
10: Ellison did not mention South Africa or France in our discussion.
11: I mean, I understand how this game is played. I mean, us reporters and politicians always, oh, you went on a trip and try to embarrass the politician. I understand that thing. But I will say that there is real work that we're doing that is important for our constituents.
10: Yes.
11: And it has a lot to do with the fact that we live in a globalized world.
10: Mm. The concern from...
11: I get it.
10: Ethics.
11: I know where you're coming from. And I'm just telling you that we have substantive programs, our constituents that are disadvantaged.
0: Yeah. Like what?
11: We are not having meaningful conversations with international partners. I'd like to end the conversation right there.
0: I thought you would.
10: Thank you.
0: Whatever.
10: I appreciate it. Thank you.
0: Yeah, whatever. I thought you were CNN. This is supposed to be friendly. I don't go on Fox. Right.
1: No, he is. And I'll say, just of all the politicians I've ever had any sort of interaction with, he was by far the rudest. And this was before I was a talk show host. I was running a show. I guess maybe I was filling in at that time. Anyway, I was running a show and they were going to interview him. And so I had to call him and get him on the line. And I said, yes, I think he was a congressman at the time. I said, Mr. Ellison, we're going to come to you in about 2 minutes. And he goes, well, I'm not going to wait on hold for that long. Click. Holds, hangs up. I'm like, well, dude, it's 2 minutes. I want to make sure.
0: 2 minutes?
1: Yeah.
0: Wow.
1: And then I call him back, and I'm like, all right, we got 30 seconds. And he's like, fine. I'm like, what a brat.
0: No kidding. Yeah, I think it'd be even worse if you were in a romantic relationship with him.
1: Well, yeah.
0: From what I heard.
1: Allegedly hits women.
2: Well, you know, problem, anger. Can you imagine this guy, though? He's in Mexico, and he's talking with the cartels about fentanyl. I mean, shut up. Who believes that? Hi, Keith Ellison, AG from Minnesota. How are you?
0: Is that what he was actually trying to say, that he was down there trying to negotiate with the cartels?
2: Well, he's talking about the fentanyl crisis, and how, you know, you got to extinguish it.
1: Like his counterparts in Mexico. But,
2: yeah. Golly.
0: It was just a little trip to Cancun. That's where all the cartels are hanging out.
2: Right, cartels,
0: no big deal.
2: Yeah, and
0: all
2: leaders,
0: inclusive.
2: And
0: yeah,
2: spokespersons. Yeah.
0: All right, it's that time. We go around the table. It's what's your story, and David, what's yours?
1: Teachers union boss Randy Weingarten went to an immigration detention center because that apparently has something to do with educating children.
0: Dude, how long is this going to go on?
1: No, dude, I don't know. She seems to be flailing a lot more than she used to. Like, her swagger is gone, and it's just sort of, now it's every leftist cause she's going to attach herself to.
2: Yeah, man.
8: This is one of the most despicable things that our current government does.
2: What's that?
8: They put people. People have not committed any crimes. They are immigrants. They deport them, or they put them, they detain them and deport them.
12: Obama did that.
1: Yeah. Who built the cages?
12: Yeah.
1: Obama. So?
8: In conditions that are unimaginable.
12: Really?
8: And we saw families coming out here who have just visited their loved ones. These immigrants want what my grandparents wanted when they came to America, a better life.
12: Yeah. I bet your grandparents did it legally.
8: They work hard. They play by the rules. They should not be detained or deported.
12: In your opinion.
8: Because we have a broken immigration system.
12: We should
8: fix the immigration system.
12: That,
8: but the cruelty of this government right now is terrible.
2: Oh, please.
13: What does this have to do with educating children?
12: Nothing.
13: Yeah. What are you doing?
12: You're an activist. Jeez.
13: Anybody stay in their freaking lane?
1: Again, it's the Omnicons, dude.
13: You're right.
12: Oh, gosh. All right, Scotty, what do you got for your story?
13: Disgraced televangelist Jim Baker died.
12: Oh, yeah, I saw that.
13: You saw that or not. And I hadn't thought of him for decades. Maybe thought of him.
12: No.
13: Been a long, long time.
12: Yeah.
13: I had forgotten some of the things, the scandals. $279,000 in hush money.
12: Is that what it was?
13: That was the settlement with Jessica Hahn. Remember that?
12: Oh, yeah.
13: Yeah.
12: Because Sam Kinison dated her for a while after that.
13: Yeah, which was bizarre, too.
12: It was wild.
13: Anyway, he was 86 years old. She said, his widow said, it was with a broken heart that I share that my beloved husband, Jim Baker, went home to be with the Lord this evening. I'm not going to take money on that one, but okay, we'll roll, okay? That's what he did. She said, for 66 years, this guy has been preaching the gospel of Jesus Christ, blah, blah, blah, on and on it went. Mm-hmm. But the Praise the Lord Club, the PTL thing, the TV show,
12: yeah,
13: it was like 4 or 5 million every time it was on.
12: What?
13: Viewers, like eyeballs on this thing, because it was on different markets at different times.
12: Oh, back in the day.
13: Not recently, no.
12: I'm like, what?
13: No. Even when Caitlin Clark was on there. Many people watching. Yeah, but back in the day, I mean, the PTL Club thing was huge.
12: Oh, yeah. Well, that's why it was such a huge story.
13: Yeah.
12: When the whole thing went crashing down.
13: Yeah, anyway. Dead at the age of 86.
12: Yeah. For my story, did you hear there was an announcement from Aerosmith?
13: Yeah, I did see this.
12: Oh, yeah?
14: Do you even know how to spell Aerosmith?
15: It's and friends, Ross. Aerosmith and friends.
14: That looks great. Don't you miss performing?
15: Of all the things I ever missed, I miss my mind the most.
12: So that was a big promo video out on social media.
13: Yep.
12: Sign in Los Angeles, Aerosmith and friends. There's going to be a couple of shows, at least. Because remember, they had to retire because of his voice.
13: Yeah. Well, yeah, because he blew it out completely.
12: But then I forget where it was where he got up and sang, and we were all like, holy smokes, he can still sing.
1: Yeah, he sounded a lot better than I thought he would.
13: Yeah.
12: But I think it might be one of those things where he could sing every once in a while, but to go on tour would be too much.
13: So they're doing two shows, is that right?
12: Yeah, that's the way I understand it.
13: With friends, I don't know what that means. I guess
12: that'd be a bunch of people get up and play with
13: people
12: him.
13: Show up.
12: Yeah, that would be fun.
13: Yeah, it should be fun, yeah.
12: Yeah. So maybe for some of these people, you don't have to retire. You just do a show occasionally?
13: I'm 78 years old.
12: I know, man. It's amazing, isn't it?
13: Yeah, it is.
12: It's pretty wild. Oh, my gosh. Cockfighting scandal. Nimrod's in the news. You don't want to miss that one. And a news update next.

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3: Paramount's merger with Warner Brothers Discovery is closed. The $110 billion transaction is expected to result in thousands of job cuts because there will be so many overlapping roles. The new company is adopting the name Skydance. Wall Street is heading for a record-shattering $90 billion year. That's according to a report by New York State Comptroller Thomas DiNapoli. The industry made nearly $46 billion in the first half of 2026. That's up over 51% from the same time last year. It's now more expensive to visit Walt Disney World. Ticket and annual pass prices went up Tuesday. The highest priced one-day, one-park ticket is now $229 plus tax, while the IncrediPass jumped $120 to $1,749. The Florida resident-only Pixie Dust Pass also went up $10 to just under $500.
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8: The Markley, Van Camp, and Robert Show. 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
3: So you are basically inviting this regime to come out and take two American cities, which he must have forgotten. He's got a golf club in L.A., one in Palos Verdes. Mm-hmm. And, you know, I think shame on us if we forget about this tomorrow.
2: Actually, no, shame on you for that, because that's not what he was saying.
1: No.
0: It's out of control now.
1: So many accusations of them being nitwits, and then they just fulfill it like that. It's unbelievable. All right, we got to get to Nimrods. Here we go.
4: When the going gets tough.
1: Wow.
5: Damn it, this is too hard.
4: The dumb get dumber.
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4: It's Nimrods in the News on the Martley, Van Camp, and Robbins Show.
5: I love the poorly educated.
1: All right. Nimrods the News, little FBI raid in Florida. This is Miami-Dade. And this is the horse country enclave in that county. Detectives show up there. They're like, holy cow, we think we got an animal fighting operation going here.
0: Uh-oh.
1: I'm going to call some people in, talking about a 10-acre property. They observed several thousand roosters.
0: Oh, no.
1: It's a massive cockfighting operation.
0: Oh, boy.
1: You know what? And you got a guy being held on bail. $10,500. That's it.
0: Man.
1: For several thousand roosters. Yeah. How about that? That's Nimrods in the News. You know, everybody's talking about these weight loss injections because, yeah, the results look dramatic. They work by lowering blood sugar and crushing your appetite. But here's the thing. Those injections, no fun and a hassle. There can be some pretty intense side effects. 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
13: From ABC News, I'm Dave Packer. For the first time since her botched execution nearly a week ago in Tennessee, attorneys for convicted murderer Krista Pike say she's awake and speaking. ABC's Faith Abube reports.
14: Her lawyer saying in part in a statement that against all odds, Krista Pike is conscious, speaking, and continues to receive critical medical care. Despite the severe damage she endured to her arms, she's still handcuffed and shackled to the bed, adding they are grateful to the first responders and medical team who, quote, treated Krista like a human and provided exceptional care to her.
6: An outside law firm has been named in the Cornell University rape investigation. More from ABC's Peter Haralambos.
15: This investigation is going to be spearheaded by former Deputy Attorney General under the Obama administration, Sally Yates, through her law firm, King and Spalding. According to a statement, the Board of Trustees now has a special committee leading this, that this investigation is going to cover not only this 2024 incident and the school's response to it, but Cornell's broader policies when it comes to reports of sexual violence on campus and how they proceed with Title IX investigations.
6: Authorities in California are calling it a house of horrors where nearly two dozen children were living in a home. At least 14 of them allegedly abused. All 21 children were taken from the home, and the parents have been charged with child abuse and neglect. L.A. County D.A. Nathan Hochman says the children born via surrogacy were subjected to staying in rooms called learning centers all day where nannies would be instructed to beat them.
16: And what was going on has been alleged in the complaint of that discipline is nothing short of absolute physical abuse, beatings, and punishment on a daily basis.
6: In the Middle East, forces of the Saudi-led coalition fighting in Yemen have recaptured several key areas around the strategic Bab el-Mandab Strait. 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
1: 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Your lows will also fall back down into the low to upper 70s before rebounding back to the 80s tomorrow afternoon. For Channel 9 Eyewitness News, I'm meteorologist Daniel McFarland.
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6: The Markley, Van Camp, and Robbins Show. 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
26: Yeah, man.
6: So Trump told Iran to bomb San Diego and Los Angeles.
26: No, he did not, but...
6: And do it when the playoff game is going, too. You think he said that, too?
26: No, he did
0: during
26: not.
0: During the game, yeah.
26: Yeah, he did not say that. But Democrats and some of their allies in the media, there have been a few who have been saying, no, that's a false reading on what President Trump actually said, which was... Basically, if Iran was able to get the bomb, then, you know, they could take out a major American city. So, you know, high gas prices are a small price to pay. Now, whether or not that's a great closing message, you know, a month before an election, that's a totally different conversation.
6: Sure.
26: But no, he wasn't saying, Iran, come bomb Los Angeles. It's absurd. But Governor Gavin Newsom puts out a statement. Donald Trump's remarks were dangerous, if not treasonous, putting a target on two of our biggest cities and one of America's largest naval hubs. Ugh. I am directing the State Threat Assessment Center to actively monitor the situation in the event that foreign actors interpret the president's remarks as an invitation to target California.
6: Oh, my gosh.
0: All right.
6: I'm not surprised from a guy like him.
0: No.
6: But when you're on a news station like ABC This Morning and Rachel Scott, your reporter, and then The View, no one, you've got hours then after that.
26: Yeah.
6: Someone to tell these women, listen, this isn't what he said.
26: Right.
6: But it doesn't stop him. Whoopi's out of her mind. You had the Anna Navarro clip. We got Sonny, too.
26: Oh, yeah, of course.
6: Oh, great.
27: He's deranged, man. Like, it's so crazy because San Diego is the nation's eighth largest city, and it's home to critical U.S. military infrastructure. I mean,
28: our Navy SEALs are there.
27: Yeah. So why would you in particular talk about San Diego and L.A.? We're talking about 10 million Americans. I think it's time for people to really start taking seriously the possibility of maybe the 25th Amendment and taking seriously the possibility that this man is deranged.
28: But he calls the war artificial, but that AI isn't. Like,
6: oh my gosh.
26: And that lady also got that wrong. He wasn't saying the war is artificial. He was saying that gas prices right now are artificially raised because of what he's doing in Iran.
6: Okay, I'm looking at different reactions.
0: How can they just do this every day, day in and day out? How can they do that? Anybody gonna say, hey, wait a minute?
6: If people are saying, okay, they cut the clip in half.
26: Yeah.
6: You saw him do that. Saw another commenter. It's used the R word. I can't say that. Unless you're malevolent, you know that Trump wasn't saying we should let Iran nuke San Diego and L.A.
26: Right.
6: But we're dealing with The View here. So.
26: Yeah, right.
6: You know, all bets are off.
26: Not Mensa material. Yeah.
6: No, not exactly. Okay. Meanwhile, with the midterms, you know, just 29 days away.
0: I've been told.
6: Is it 28 now?
0: Yeah. Down is on.
6: You know who was there to give like a pep talk to the Democrats?
0: No, I don't, actually.
6: Oh, Kamala Harris. Because there's no motivator quite like Kamala. Well, yeah. I know you want to hear part of it.
0: Woody Hayes of her time. Yes.
6: So, okay. If you're looking for specifics, I'll tell you this. You're not going to get many. It's kind of a vibe. But you tell me this isn't inspirational, okay?
29: That the voice of the people thing to change the course of where this stuff has been going. We are in that phase and in that moment where we can do the work that we so desperately want to do.
4: What is that work, actually?
0: I don't know.
4: She doesn't say, really.
29: That is about reminding our friends and our neighbors and our coworkers and perfect strangers who, when we look at them, we see a neighbor. We are right now in that phase where we can remind folks that we are all in this together and that the voice of the people is powerful and that the power is with the people.
4: Okay, so when you run into a stranger today, Scott, you don't know him, first see that stranger as a neighbor and remind him. Just say to him, I know you don't know me, but I want you to know we're in this together.
0: We're in what together?
4: We're in this.
0: Okay, after they call security.
4: And the power is with the people.
0: God, just...
4: Don't forget that. Be like, what are you talking about?
0: You know, so many things in life is reps, right? To become a better golfer, you need reps. To become a better guitar player, you need reps.
4: Oh, yeah.
0: And no matter what it is, reps.
4: Yeah.
0: She's been getting reps for a long time now and it still can't do it.
4: Well, then I would argue if you are still practicing the same crappy golf swing and not getting any help at all, but you think by just pounding more balls it's going to make me better, probably not.
0: I suppose, yeah, that's a good analogy.
26: It's all about the right reps.
4: Yes.
0: But can't somebody, anybody?
26: I don't know.
4: Some people pick it up naturally, like they can do it, but others need help.
0: Hasn't she tried to be coached by somebody? Like, you're incoherent. It's just babble.
4: Well, wait. It's going to get better. Okay. The message is going to get clearer in a second. Just be
29: That's
4: patient.
29: That's what we have in front of us for these next 29 days, and that is so exciting. You know, there's something about this moment that is about reminding people they're not alone. I mean, folks have been, over the course of this last year and a half in particular, feeling hopeless and powerless. And all that range of emotions that all of us have experienced.
4: So, Scott, when you run into that stranger today, remember, you see him as a neighbor.
0: Yeah.
4: You remind him powers with the people. You're not alone. We're in it together. And then what was that part? Yeah.
26: Something about being in this moment.
0: Yeah.
4: Yeah.
0: That gets used a lot. It gets trotted out a lot.
4: Yeah. What was that again, Kamala?
29: And all that range of emotions that all of us
4: have experienced. Oh, you're not alone. I'm with you. Say that to a stranger.
0: The range of emotions we're all feeling right now. I hear you, brother.
4: Okay.
29: But right now, through the work that everyone here is doing, to take on the effort to knock on doors and to engage with voters, to remind folks to check their voter registration status, to remind folks of not only the congressional races that are on the ballot, but the state and local races.
4: Yeah.
29: There's so much power in this, and there's so much power in each of you.
4: Okay. You feel inspired?
0: No. I feel confused.
26: One, I'm pretty sure she just said that Iran should nuke Enid, Oklahoma.
0: yes. Yes. You ferreted that one out, didn't you?
26: I did.
0: Huh? Yeah. Good for you.
4: Oh, that's good. Okay. Well, I guess we can move on from that.
0: Again, this is a person who thinks it's profound. What she's saying, she believes, is profound.
4: It's inspiring to people, yes.
0: It's inspiring. It's profound. It's accessories. It's all of that.
26: Well, yeah. I mean, when you analyze Kamala Harris's speaking style, and I think we have to be very clear that we're talking about the style of Kamala Harris and how she speaks, there are certain things that you might notice. When we're talking about the style in which Kamala Harris speaks.
4: And you're doing it right now and driving us insane.
26: First, there is repetition. She'll say something, then she'll say the same thing again, but differently. And then she'll explain why she said it differently and then wrap it up by saying, let me be clear about the moment that we find ourselves in.
4: Yes.
0: Such a bad politician.
4: Yeah. All right, let's move on.
0: I hope
4: Mahmoud Khalil is back in the news.
26: Oh, yeah. This is this is the pro-Hamas student activist from, what, Colombia?
4: Yeah.
26: They've revoked his visa, but he's fighting the whole deportation thing.
4: Yeah.
26: Has just been bogged down in the courts because he's got a well-funded machine behind him. Well, he was on CNN last night. And the interviewer brought up, hey, one of the reasons they've cited, the Trump administration has, is that you appear to like Hamas. Why not just denounce Hamas?
4: Okay, a chance to denounce Hamas. Mahmoud, here we go.
5: Because they're not interested in my views about Hamas, this question is being used as a litmus test.
7: But what's the litmus test, I guess?
5: The litmus test is basically like, why would you ask me if I condemn Hamas? Why don't you ask an American official if they condemn the U.S. government for killing over 80 girls in Iran, or any Israeli official for their crimes in Gaza? This question is only being used to ask Palestinians as a sort of, you know, if you say yes, just say yes or no. It's a black and white.
4: Yeah, you gotta go.
5: It's not about refusing to condemn Hamas. It's about refusing the whole premise of that question. And that's why, as a Palestinian, okay. I refuse. I want to get into the root issues of these issues. I'm a Palestinian. I believe in a free Palestine where every person between the river and the sea, regardless,
4: I'd rather listen to Kamala than this jackass.
0: Oh, it's not the same thing.
4: This guy needs punched in the face.
5: With freedom, with justice, with equality.
4: Oh, whatever.
5: It's as simple as that.
4: Yeah. It's like he just wasted all of our time. We already know where you stand anyway.
0: Right.
4: Why not just say that? Who cares?
0: I like they're getting paid by the word.
4: Oh, yeah.
0: Fill it up with 400 words that could be said in two sentences.
4: And you got to listen to idiots like Mark Ruffalo talk about cages and put people in concentration camps. We can't even get that guy out of the country. What are you talking about?
0: Yeah, right.
4: Your hands are tied all over. Oh, man, I need something good in the news. What's that?
29: They imagined a moment like this. They imagined that there would be a moment where there may be a tyrant occupying the White House. Mm.
4: Uh-oh.
29: They imagined a moment, I suppose,
0: okay,
29: where there would be a bunch of people bending the knee at the foot of the tyrant.
4: Hmm.
29: And so, in their wisdom, they created three co-equal branches of government to make sure there'd be checks and balances.
4: What? Hold on a second. She's saying something good about the founders?
0: Yeah, well
4: this is different.
29: Now, we can't count on the Supreme Court, one of those branches.
4: Oh.
29: But this is the moment where the voice of the people and the power of the people influences another of those branches of government, which is Congress. And again, this is a moment where we have to remember the founders understood that the people will kick in with their power if we are seeing an abuse of power from the executive.
4: We saw the people vote in 24.
8: Thank you,
29: so
8: darling.
29: To everyone gathered today, I thank you. This work matters.
0: Oh.
29: You matter. Please take care of yourselves and know that we have so much to do.
4: Is she done?
29: That is good work.
8: Thank you, honey. Hard work is good work.
0: Okay.
29: So with that, I thank all of the friends on the call. Maya, thank you again for that introduction. Mm. Let's get out there 29 days to go. I'll see you out there. Bye.
4: There you go, Scott. Just for you.
0: Ah, the work.
4: Yeah.
0: Must do the work.
4: Yes.
26: What did Jacksonville do?
4: I don't know.
26: Why is she calling for Iran to bomb Jacksonville? I don't get it.
4: I don't know. Well, I think it's because there are a lot of conservatives that root for that football team.
26: Yeah.
4: So
0: is that what it is?
4: Part of it, yes. Yeah, I saw that in another story today, actually.
0: Mm.
4: So, yeah, that's part of it. Do the work. The work is important. It's good work.
0: It's good work. It's work.
26: A hard work is good work.
0: Yeah. Gotta work. Work
26: to meet the moment.
4: Yes.
0: When we need to work more. To meet the moment.
26: Minute work. Yes.
4: Yes. And it's National Taco Day. So there's going to be some sort of... Yes, I'm not even joking about that. A bunch of places got taco specials. Not just because it's Tuesday.
0: Nothing wrong with tacos.
4: Yeah. Man, if Trump could just put out on True Social, like a taco bowl like he did back in the day, just to drive him more crazy. Yes. Yes. Bomb San Diego and L.A., but just not the taco restaurants.
0: Right.
4: Stay away from those. That would be fantastic. Yes. The five stories we're watching today and much more straight ahead.

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7: The Emmys are coming to Prime Video starting next year. The Television Academy and Amazon reached a 6-year deal for the rights to the awards ceremony. This will mark the first time the Emmys won't air on broadcast TV since starting in 1949. A 7th arrest was made in connection with a suspected terror plot at a UK airbase used by the US. Officials said a 22-year-old British man was arrested Tuesday. The suspects are accused of plotting an attack on RAF Fairford, with UK officials noting there are strong indications Iran was involved. The future of a permanent daylight saving time bill is uncertain with no clear path forward. That's according to the Senate Majority Leader John Thune. The South Dakota Republican told Politico that President Trump feels strongly about supporting the legislation, but there's no consensus on it yet.
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0: Robbins, my apologies for the Kamala torture in that last segment. You made it through. Now the five stories we're watching today.
1: Number five. President Trump has approved the firing squad execution of Nidal Hassan, the terrorist who launched a massacre at Fort Hood back in 2009. Number four, a second person has died of the plague in Russia's in Russia, local media claimed today. Number three, a United Airlines pilot who described the October 7th attack on Israel as resistance by a brave people and said it was not unprovoked is still flying passengers for the airline.
2: Unreal.
1: There was one flight where two other pilots who were just hopping and basically riding on the airplane, they gave up their first class seats because they wanted to sit in the cockpit to take a look at this guy.
0: Wow.
1: And apparently... United tried to fire him, but the pilots union blocked that.
0: Golly.
1: Crazy.
2: Man, what do you have to do to get fired?
1: Yeah. No, right. number two, despite what you might have heard, no, President Trump did not encourage Iran to nuke California. However, number one, California Governor Gavin Newsom says, I am directing the State Threat Assessment Center to actively monitor the situation in the event that foreign actors interpret the president's remarks as an invitation to target California.
2: He's nuts. What a nut. Please pay attention to me. Please.
1: Yes.
2: Please.
0: Well, yeah, he's not doing so well in the polling.
2: No, he's not.
0: No. Well, it's amazing that Kamala Harris is leading the polls.
2: Well, it's a stirring... speeches that she's been giving lately.
0: Well, but then when you look at like betting market stuff, no one has her up top.
2: No.
0: When you look at all of that.
2: I don't even know who is on top anymore. I thought you'd have to check that out, I guess.
0: Well, if you want an update, because this is, you know, from several different polls, like just regular election betting odds.
2: Mm-hmm.
0: Let's see, what do we got? Well, right now, Senate control, Democrats 63%. Republicans at
2: 36.2.
0: The House is above 80. Now, as far as the Democratic nominee for 2028. Oh, there's a new person at the top, as far as I know. You know who it is?
2: No.
0: Any guesses?
1: Ossoff.
0: It is.
2: Ossoff?
0: Yes.
1: Well, he's been...
0: 16.8%.
1: You know, he's been playing it smart, you know, just sort of going out, doing the highly produced speeches and whatnot, and then just sort of keeping his head low. He's not... He doesn't have the, as the kids would say, pick-me energy of a lot of the other potentials.
0: And no idea how he would do on a national stage.
1: No. I don't think he'd be very good. That's just my personal... He's another one of those guys like Newsom. As soon as you start getting a little bit of pushback, you crumble.
0: Yeah. AOC is second, 16.6%.
1: Please.
0: And then it's Newsom at 13.9, Kamala 7.2.
2: Golly.
0: Yeah.
2: What a bench.
1: Holy cow. What about Joe Biden? Best Biden ever.
2: Yeah.
0: We got, let's see, it's Shapiro, Buttigieg, Bashir, Wes Moore. Pritzker way down at 1.7%. And then Michelle Obama, who will always show up in one of these.
2: Oh, yeah.
0: And then he just goes from there. Okay. So that's the latest on that. What?
2: Awesome.
0: I know.
1: Amazing. I still just have this feeling that all of this conversation is kind of moot because there's going to be somebody who comes out of nowhere.
0: Probably.
1: For the Democrats.
0: Yeah.
1: Rahm Emanuel.
0: Boy, speaking of flights.
2: You might be right.
0: A woman on a flight accused of... Wow.
2: La, la, la, la, la, la, la, la.
0: The Robbins Trifecta straight ahead.

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0: News. I'm Dave Packer. For the first time since her botched execution nearly a week ago in Tennessee, attorneys for convicted murderer Krista Pike say she's awake and speaking. An outside law firm has been named in the Cornell University rape investigation. More from ABC's Peter Haralambos.
1: This investigation is going to be spearheaded by former Deputy Attorney General under the Obama administration, Sally Yates, through her law firm, King and Spalding. According to a statement, the Board of Trustees now has a special committee leading this, that this investigation is going to cover not only this 2024 incident and the school's response to it, but Cornell's broader policies when it comes to reports of sexual violence on campus and how they proceed with Title IX investigations.
0: In the Middle East, forces of the Saudi-led coalition fighting in Yemen have recaptured several key areas around the strategic Bab el-Mandeb Strait from Iran back.
2: Did you know that your home will go through probate if you pass away? 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
6: I'm Channel 9 Eyewitness News meteorologist Daniel McFarland, and we are watching plenty of heavy rain out there all across Central Florida, and this will continue during the overnight hours. Your lows will also fall back down into the low to upper 70s before rebounding back to the 80s tomorrow afternoon. For Channel 9 Eyewitness News, I'm meteorologist Daniel McFarland.
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0: The Markley, Van Camp, and Roberts Show. Jamie Markley, David Van Camp, the award-winning boomer, Scott Roberts.
1: Got to say that every time.
0: We got the Robin Trifecta coming up in just a few. News update, David Van Camp.
2: Well, I thought you had a couple of things.
0: I do. I'll go right there if you want. Yep. Okay, so this whole thing with Trump saying, Iran, go ahead, nuke L.A. and San Diego.
2: Yeah.
0: Go right for it. So disingenuous. That's not what he was getting at all. Anybody, I mean, this is all over X, too. Different people are saying, you lying sacks. I'm trying to make this out like another fine people hoax. But this takes the cake to me from this morning.
2: Right.
0: With Morning Joe and that crew on PMS Now.
3: Mm-hmm. They did it too. He's waited on such a curve that the bias actually breaks the other way. He gets away with things that no other president would ever get away with because people in the media are so numbed by it all by now. So media bias, media.
0: That's why ABC went dog nuts crazy today on this.
2: Right.
0: Please.
3: Bias in a way that breaks his direction. I mean, you could take his quotes from last night, you could take his quotes from other speeches, you could run together a supercut of all of those clips and ask the same questions about his mental acuity that we were asked about Joe Biden's mental acuity.
2: Oh, please.
0: See?
2: Best Biden ever.
3: Yeah. And F you if you can't handle the truth.
2: Okay. Yeah, all right.
0: Okay.
2: The same questions we asked, Joe, please.
0: You didn't.
2: Right.
0: And he was thinking dead people were present.
4: Hey, Jackie, are you here? Where's Jackie? I didn't think she was supposed to be here.
0: No, of course not. And Jing Jang and all that.
4: Jing Jang. Shanga.
0: Yeah.
4: Koala.
0: Couldn't remember the secretary's name. He just went.
4: Secretary. I'm not sure I'm going to introduce you all the way.
0: Because I can't remember your name.
5: I'm not sure I'm going to introduce you all the way.
0: Right.
2: Not all the way. He got the secretary part.
5: Right. Yeah. Some of it. Like a quarter of it I got right. Don't ask me to do it all the way.
0: Well, if it was a black man, he couldn't remember his name at all.
4: The guy who runs that outfit over there.
0: Yeah, right. That guy. Yeah, Lloyd Austin. Whatever.
5: That guy.
0: You're going to compare those, Joe?
2: Man.
0: What a joke.
2: It really is, man.
0: Again, you could say, Trump wasn't eloquent with his, speech last night. Okay, fine. You can say that. But he's not saying go bomb them.
2: No, of course not.
0: But there you go. And Good Morning America, The View, all over that. Whoopi Goldberg going nuts.
2: Yeah.
0: Why aren't people freaking out about this? Because they understand that's not what he was saying.
2: Right.
0: Again, if you hadn't heard the clip.
6: And again, remember, with the word just artificial, it's a little bit high. It's a small price to pay. For keeping the world safe, keeping our country safe, right. They can take out a city. Let them take out Los Angeles. Let them take out San Diego. This is a very small price to pay, and it's going to be over with very soon. It's essentially almost over with, and they might keep going a little long. They always say they have a big threshold for pain. They need it. Let me tell you, they need it.
0: Yeah. He's not saying go bomb them.
5: The thing I do is I wish he'd quit putting timelines on stuff. Just don't do it. I bang my head against the wall when I keep hearing this short time, in a minute. Hang on, it'll be over with before this speech
0: is. Scott!
5: Gosh dang it.
0: Well, this entire conversation, that's the one thing.
5: It chaps me, man. It hurts me the wrong way.
2: What was it that they tried to float this out there? A little bit on the note of timelines, because like when this whole thing with Iran started, it's like 4 to 6 weeks. You better be right about that, or else it's going to bite you. And sure enough, they were wrong about that. And they tried to spin it. What was that? A week ago or 2 weeks ago? They tried to say, well, it was technically over in one day because we bombed the crap out of them, and then they were no longer able to make a nuclear weapon. It's like whoa, and they came off of that pretty quickly because. Enough people were like, that's stupid.
0: Yeah, you can't do that.
2: That's not.
5: Don't do that.
0: Exactly.
5: Mm-hmm.
0: Also, with the whole Cornell thing. I mean, if you follow this, again, it's almost infuriating that it's still being covered like it is. Because as nasty as the whole thing was, it doesn't appear at all that a crime was committed.
2: No.
0: And that's what they're talking about. Heather McDonald from the Manhattan Institute, who I have great respect for on a number of different levels. I thought it was interesting. She was on, was it Megyn Kelly's show? Yeah. I didn't hear this originally. But she just called it out. This is not rape. This
1: was not a rape. They are ignoring the evidence on the record that proves that this was a consensual interaction. Jane Doe herself gave numerous testimony after the fact, and yet the narrative is being spun with all of those statements completely excluded, as if she had never signed on to a police report that showed that this was a consensual, if completely sordid, interaction. They're ignoring the evidence that even the New York Times posted, where she was invited to a Halloween party back at the dorm where she was allegedly gang raped. And she was so happy to be invited. She said, oh, I'll bring my cigs. And yeah, then
7: she was eager to attend, they reported.
1: Nobody goes back and has repeat interactions with her alleged rapist. It does not happen. This was not a rape.
0: There you go. How do you think any of legacy media would put a person like this on?
2: Oh, no. No.
0: Would be highly regarded?
5: No. Well, they've already formed an opinion.
2: Right.
0: Exactly.
5: They have a narrative that they're driving, and that's all there is to it.
2: CBS Morning celebrating parents who were putting up videos of them talking to their little kids about consent and all that. And to me, I understand, and I've had that conversation, talked about things like that with our pediatrician. He said, yeah, there are certain ways that you can go about it. And it's not about like a frat party in the future. It's more like a creepy teacher, mm-hmm. you know, somebody at Walmart or in public at a park, whatever it is, about, you know, reminding them, hey, you know, it's okay to just say, no, I'm not going to show you that or whatever. Or reinforcing all that stuff. That's great. But the performative aspect of all of this, of like mothers and even some dads who are saying, now, son, you're 4 now, and I need you to know, don't snort ketamine off of a girl. who's having that? CBS Mornings had a whole like live audience interactive thing this morning about how you need to talk to your young kids about frat parties.
0: Wow.
2: It's absurd.
0: Yeah. Well, the moral compass of a lot of people in media is not exactly where parents would have it. I think I wouldn't worry so much about parents having the conversation. I'd be more worried about the media members having the conversation with their kids.
2: Yeah.
0: Mm-hmm. Because it's going to be very confused, because there's part of the narrative that would be like, well, you need to go out and explore to find your true self.
5: Oh, gosh.
0: But be very careful as you go explore. Blah, blah, blah. All right, I know we got to hit
5: it. What does your true self mean? What does it mean?
0: You have to go find it for yourself.
5: Yeah, okay.
0: Just don't be part of the patriarchy.
5: No clues? Okay, all right.
0: Yeah. All right, you ready for your big three? Here we go.
8: Are you ready?
9: One, two.
8: It's the three most important news stories of the day.
10: I hit the trifecta.
8: Well, at least according to Scott Robbins. It's the trifecta on the Markley, Van Camp, and Robbins Show.
0: Every day about this time, Scott Robbins' top three stories, helped by his hero.
11: I'm Casey Kasem.
0: Hey, Casey. Yeah. You know what, doing all right today?
11: Yeah.
0: Feeling good?
11: I'm ready.
0: Okay, good.
11: Three.
0: Mm-hmm.
5: Nice. And he was weather is here. He was never part of any of that, no. I don't think. Uh-oh. I hope not. Okay, fine.
2: All right, we're going to move
0: on. It was obvious.
5: Yeah, I thought it was too. He kind of hesitated there a little bit. I don't like that.
0: He didn't like that.
2: All right.
0: Well, you don't even question that.
5: All right, good. Yeah, don't question integrity. Okay.
2: Number three.
0: Man.
2: Well, this person has been involved in some shenanigans, and he's written a book, Michael Douglas.
5: Yeah, he's got a book out called One Hell of a Ride that just hit bookstores, and some excerpts are coming out. He talks about the time that he and Catherine Zeta-Jones got somewhat serious. They've been going out for a few months.
0: Okay.
5: And they were having dinner together.
0: Yeah.
5: And she said, look, I want this to be an exclusive relationship. And if you're not in for that, then I'm out. And he said, no, no, no, I'm in for it. But hang on, I got to make some phone calls. I got to make 5 phone calls. So he goes, leaves the dining area, walks into the commons area there, the hallway, and calls 5 different women in 5 different cities saying, can't see you anymore. Sorry, I'm in love. Comes back and she goes, you had to call 5 people? And he said, well, yeah, I mean, you know, I've been divorced and, you know, I was married for a long time. And yeah, they're all in different cities, he said. Oh, don't worry, they're all in different cities. They'll never come together.
9: Wow. You know, it's so hard to say goodbye to yesterday.
5: Anyway, I don't know what kind of life that guy was leading, but holy cow.
0: You couldn't do that the next day? You're going to bail on the... Is she just sitting there in the restaurant by herself?
5: Oh, he's like, okay, hold that thought because I'm in, but I got to make these calls.
0: That should have been the clue right there. Run, Catherine.
5: I got to make these calls right now.
0: Man, oh,
5: he's
0: man.
5: He's 82, by the way. She's 57, in case you're keeping track at home.
0: 5 women.
5: Yeah.
0: Not to mention all the others that... No wonder he got that thing with the wow.
5: Yeah. Right, exactly.
10: Now, on with the countdown.
0: Yeah. Scott Robbins, trifecta top 3 of the day, up to number
10: 2.
2: Number 2, an intoxicated woman on an airplane.
5: Katie Inzer, 46, committed a lewd act shortly after takeoff on an American Airlines evening flight. The flight was from Miami. I don't know where they were going exactly, but fellow passenger was, hey, wait a minute, what's going on here? This woman just took her pants off and la, la, la, la, la, la, la, in the
0: off,
5: seat.
0: Like, all the way down to ankles?
5: Yes.
9: She's so unusual.
5: Yeah, buddy.
0: I guess so.
5: She was approached by a flight attendant. She said, hey, put your pants back on. She said, then I just fell asleep for the remainder of the flight.
0: With pants down?
5: No, pants on. Pulled them back up and they were on at that point. Very drunk, very intoxicated at the time, apparently. And this came a week after another woman on another flight was sitting next to a guy who was looking at her. The la, la, la, la, la,
0: la. Oh, my gosh.
5: So this is like 2 of these stories from a man and a woman in the last week. What's going on? They got to have a special section for that.
0: Well, the...
5: Like, you got coach, you got, you know, first class. You need this part, too, in the back of the plane somewhere.
0: The first woman that then passed out?
5: Yeah.
0: Did you hear the update of the story?
5: No.
0: She's suing the passenger next to her for watching.
5: No, she's not.
0: No, she's not.
5: I was going to say.
0: I'm sure ABC would be all over that.
9: And the countdown continues.
0: Scott Robbins, trifecta.
5: There's probably a lawyer who would take the case. I'm telling you.
0: She didn't consent to him watching.
5: Right, exactly.
0: Okay. Anyway, Scott Robbins, trifecta, top 3.
10: And finally, 1.
2: Number 1, the new Tom Cruise movie is quite the bomb, man.
5: Oh, it's dead, man. Dead in the Water. Digger is the name of the movie.
0: Dude, I saw the trailer when we went and saw The Odyssey.
5: Yeah.
0: And I'm like, what is that?
5: See, that's what I thought. I saw the trailer, and again, I saw the trailer on television. But I'm watching it going, I don't even know what this thing's about. What is this?
0: Well, it's about, like, the richest man on Earth that is basically going to have some sort of technology that kills everybody.
5: And pollutes the Earth and whatever.
0: Like, right? Yes. Yeah. Like, the worst person imaginable, and it's, you know, this narcissist, and Tom Cruise really leans into the role, and they're hoping to get all these Oscar nods. It's one of those.
5: But it doesn't look like Tom Cruise. It looks, you know.
0: Right, and people are like, I don't want to see this. It looks stupid.
5: Yeah, and it's going to lose $150 million. That's a projection right now.
0: Yeah.
5: Golly. I mean, it opened as a bomb. $30 million it took in the opening weekend. That's it.
10: Mm. And there you have it.
5: And they spent like $100 million or what, a crazy amount of money in merchandising and promotion. Yeah. It's crazy.
0: You wonder how much that's tied to Tom Cruise. I mean, I don't know the numbers. Because he's made him so much money. It's
5: right,
0: like,
5: exactly.
0: Okay, well, who knows?
5: Should have been jumping out of an airplane with a shovel in his hand.
0: All right. News update at Nimrod's in the news coming right up.

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2: Paramount's merger with Warner Brothers Discovery is closed. The $110 billion transaction is expected to result in thousands of job cuts because there will be so many overlapping roles. The new company is adopting the name Skydance. Wall Street is heading for a record-shattering $90 billion year. That's according to a report by New York State Comptroller Thomas DiNapoli. The industry made nearly $46 billion in the first half of 2026. That's up over 51% from the same time last year. It's now more expensive to visit Walt Disney World. Ticket and annual pass prices went up Tuesday. The highest priced one-day, one-park ticket is now $229 plus tax, while the IncrediPass jumped $120 to $1,749. The Florida resident-only Pixie Dust Pass also went up $10 to just under $500.
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12: It's the injury reboot.
10: I tapped the top of my helmet on that.
11: The reboot.
10: Yeah, I want to look at that one again.
13: Well, San Diego State is dealing with a case of the mumps, and they've got 14 confirmed cases, they're saying. at the school. Chuck Todd says, good job, Bobby Kennedy Jr.

0: Junior, now your bizarre views have impacted college football. It's RFK Jr.'s fault that at least one player did not get vaccinated for mumps when he was an infant.
1: Well, none of it will matter there anyway, because Trump told Miranda to bomb San Diego.
0: It's true, right, right.
1: So there you go. With that, we go to Nimrod.
2: When the going gets tough.
3: Damn it, this is too hard.
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3: I love the poorly educated.
1: All right. Nimrod's in the News. We go to Florida, Brevard County. That's when you had this dude, Anthony Higgins. He's 63. He goes into this pawn shop. It's like, yeah, got a dead relative left me this comic book. Maybe it's worth something. Well, it's first edition Walking Dead comic worth $2,000.
5: Oh, boy.
1: All of a sudden, they're like, hey, wait a second. This comic book was stolen from another comic book shop in Cape Canaveral.
5: Uh-oh.
1: John Higgins has been arrested. He stole that thing. And that's Nimrod's in the News. 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
13: From ABC News, I'm Dave Packer. A disturbing case of alleged child abuse in Los Angeles County. A couple with at least 21 children accused of harsh punishments and beatings. A 2-month-old suffering a brain injury. LA County DA Nathan Hochman.
14: What the complaint alleges is what they set up at this house. And this house could only be described as a house of horrors for these young, incredibly young children that had been brought to this house through this surrogacy process.
13: All 21 children were taken from the home. After a botched execution in Tennessee, attorneys for Krista Pike, who was sentenced to death for torturing and killing a classmate in 1995, saying against all odds, she's now conscious and speaking. With gas prices increasing, North Carolina lawmakers convening for a special session to consider suspending the state gas tax for 30 days. But the Democratic governor, Josh Stein, warns any relief package should not jeopardize the state's infrastructure needs.
15: We've got to repair our roads. We have to build new roads. We are a growing state. We cannot allow our infrastructure to crumble. So they need to hold the Department of Transportation and our road work harmless as they come up with this relief for people at the pump.
13: David Rush, a former high-ranking CIA officer, pleading guilty to wire fraud. Federal agents finding $40 million in gold bars being kept in his home. He's accused of bilking nearly $200 million from the federal government. In Wisconsin, a 23-year-old Milwaukee woman faces felony charges after prosecutors say she faked her way into a high school posing as a substitute teacher. Milwaukee County Circuit Court Commissioner Rosa Barales.
4: We send our kids to school expecting them to be safe and not exposed to harm. That didn't happen.
13: Prosecutors say once in the classroom, Amy Jones began swearing and directing insults and racial slurs at the students. You're listening to ABC News.
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22: I'm Channel 9 Eyewitness News meteorologist Daniel McFarland, and we are watching plenty of heavy rain out there all across Central Florida, and this will continue during the overnight hours. Your lows will also fall back down into the low to upper 70s before rebounding back to the 80s tomorrow afternoon. For Channel 9 Eyewitness News, I'm meteorologist Daniel McFarland.
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3: Well, hey, everybody. Glad you're joining us today on Florida's Voice. My name is Drew Steele. Big D over there on the other side of the glass. We got Nina in the breaking newsroom and you hanging out with us at FL Voice News on YouTube, Rumble, X, Facebook, and Insta, as the kids like to talk about. And D, how are you doing on this? I don't even know what day it is. It's Tuesday. I think it's Tuesday.
23: It's Tuesday. Happy Tuesday.
3: Yeah, happy Tuesday. We're
23: doing well over here.
3: All right, good. That's a good thing. Coming up, they're not doing very well in Russia, apparently, where the Secretary of State and others are like, how's this plague thing going? We got this under control. Russia says it's under control. Just want to make sure it's under control. You know, just because there are some people that say things are good and everything is fine and there's nothing to see here.
24: So what are you saying?
3: I'm saying, like, you know, there's sometimes when you're told us that, you know, if you like your doctor, you can keep your doctor, for example, and, you know, we're going to save, like, $2,500 a family when it comes to Obamacare and all this.
24: Shut up.
3: Anyway, all right, some people lie, is what I'm saying. So we just want to make sure. So we've got that coming up, among other things. First, you know, yesterday, the president of the United States was there on the campaign trail. Now, again, remember, he's on the ballot, but he's not on the ballot, right? It's safe to say it's the first time in American history where a president is campaigning, but he's not on the ballot, but he's on the ballot, sort of. Does that make sense? You see what I'm saying? I mean, like, he's going out specifically campaigning, but, you know, others have. I mean, like, Obama is going to be campaigning with Abdul El-Sayed in Michigan, which is like, really?
23: You're saying this is the first time this has happened?
3: No. I'm being, like, tongue-in-cheek. I'm not saying that it's the first time.
23: Sorry, obviously, I didn't catch the beginning.
3: Yeah, other presidents have gone out and have campaigned for people, but obviously 2026 is much different than usual because the Republicans had their midterm convention, which has never really happened before, the kind of thing you would do in a presidential year. The president's not on the ticket. The president's going out all over the country and he's doing these big rallies, not something you typically see unless it's a presidential year. That's the point I'm trying to make. See where I'm going with this? And so the only reason why I'm saying this is because yesterday he was out once again teasing a midterm surprise. And so people are like, huh, I wonder what that means. What's the midterm surprise? And he said a lot of other things. Obviously, last night, as we were getting off the air, he was getting on the air, as it were, and talking to people, I believe, was it Nebraska? Is that where he was? And so he's talking about all these different things that are going on with Republicans, all the good things that have been happening that the media won't report on. But then came an interesting subject. Now, if you Google Trump, just the name right now. If you put Trump into the search bar of X or any other social media platform, you're not going to get portions of his speech from yesterday, from the rally yesterday. You're not going to hear about all the things he talked about with regard to the good things that are going on in this country, like the fact that we have these Trump accounts that have been amazing and the Treasury Department is saying that this week automatic enrollment for the Trump accounts is finished. I mean, there are people who, when they get older, whose lives are going to change forever because of the ability to contribute and to help with growing these young ones, the youths of America, these accounts, right? All of these great things that are going on. But no. That's not what we get today, D. Do you know what we have today? The president wants Iran to blow up L.A. and San Diego. But you can't be serious right now. Like, we're not doing this, are we? Yeah, we're doing this.
25: Less than 30 days until the midterm election, President Trump is out on the campaign trail defending the war in Iran. But it's those comments he made about the regime taking out two American cities that is prompting swift and fierce backlash this morning.
3: Now, D, I don't know if you've been following this all day today, following this story in particular, but if every single solitary media outlet is focused on this, I mean, everybody, I'm talking like dripping from their mouths, like they're salivating. Every single solitary news outlet is talking about it. Every lefty pundit is talking about it. They're mentioning it over and over again. You go onto social media and you just put the word Trump in and this video is the thing that pops up. What are the chances that this could be something like the perfectly fine people hoax from Charlottesville. 80%, 70%, 90%.
23: At least 70%.
3: Okay. All right, at least 70. Well, let's see what's going on, ladies and gentlemen.
25: This morning, President Trump facing growing criticism after...
3: He's facing growing criticism from the left media and pundits who took him completely out of context. Here we go.
25: Suggesting Iran could, quote, take out Los Angeles or San Diego, two American cities run by Democrats.
0: They can take out a city. Let them take out Los Angeles. Let them take out San Diego. This is a very small price to pay, and it's going to be over with very soon.
3: Now, Teeth. That's the clip that they used, perfectly edited, to say that, where you've got people all over the country are like, did he really just say that? Oh, my.
25: Those comments sparking fierce backlash from Democratic leaders in California. Governor Gavin Newsom calling President Trump deranged and dangerous.
3: Yeah, but is that what he actually said? Is that what he meant there? Did you take it out of context? Did you make it sound like he was saying something that he wasn't?
25: The mayor of San Diego, Todd Gloria, writing, San Diego is not collateral damage. We are not expendable, and we are never a small price to pay.
3: But he didn't say that. I mean, did he take him out of context?
25: And L.A. Mayor Karen Bass adding, the role of a president is to protect the country, not to actively threaten it and encourage attacks on American lives.
3: Yeah, how's communism going there for you, Mayor? I digress. Anyway, so, look, this is so easy. It's sad because the media found their little moment, their clip. It's like, let's go, everybody. It's time. Oh, we got it now. Yeah. Get the word out to everybody. You bet. And this is what they do. So what was said? What did the president actually say? Not even like a translation of what he meant. D, you know how sometimes there are, and this has happened before. It's happened with Trump. It's happened with other people. You know how sometimes you get these moments where the, talking heads on the Republican side, or maybe Fox News, or all of these different people are having to cover for Trump and will say things like, that's not what he meant. What he actually meant by what he said was blah, blah, blah, blah, blah. You know, like they have to say that.
23: Right.
3: And it happens way too often. And the reason why it happens is because you can't trust the media. So you have to now go out, and I have to do this right now. I don't want to do this. I'd rather do a lot of other things. There are a million different things I'd rather talk about than this. But you have to, because if you're listening to the sound of my voice and you're checking out this program, thank you very much, then you have to see once again.
0: Fake news.
3: Yes. Why we have to do this? Because they don't stop. Here we go. Here's everything in context. The president of the United States, it's a midterm campaign rally in Nebraska. And here it is in context, what the president of the United States said yesterday, so that all you tools out there who ran with this like it was something, like the president of the United States is like, hey, Iran, you want to blow stuff up? Go ahead, blow up San Diego and Los Angeles. Like, you can't be that, I don't want to say deranged, but you can't be serious. Like, you really think that the president was saying, of course he wasn't. So he's talking about Iran. He's talking about gas prices. He's talking about the way things are right now.
0: I want to see a tremendous victory. You want to see a tremendous victory because it verifies all the things we did.
3: Right. You want to see a victory in the midterms because you believe that if there is a red wave as opposed to a blue wave, then people are like, listen, we love what you're doing, Mr. President. We understand that it's a bumpy road right now because there are some people that made it bumpy.
0: Bad character.
3: Like that guy. So we got a lot to fix, and we trust what you're doing here, and we want to keep it going, right?
0: And again, remember, with the war, it's just artificial. It's a little bit high. It's a small price to pay for keeping the world safe, keeping our country safe. They can take out a city. Let them take out Los Angeles. Let them take out San Diego. This is a very small price to pay. And it's going to be over very soon.
3: This is a very small price to pay, and it's going to be over very soon. And they're listening to this like, what do you mean? It's a small price to pay to take out LA. No. Do we have to do this? Yes. D, forgive me. I have to do this. Isn't it obvious what he was saying? The gas prices the way they are right now, to take out a regime like the Iranian regime who wants a nuclear weapon, who for 47 years has treated the world, well, you know how it's been treated, and American troops and the United States. And so the fuel prices the way they are right now, it's a small price to pay to get rid of the Iranian regime and the ability to have nuclear weapons. What would you say if they took out LA? What would you say if they took out San Diego? That's the point. Again,
0: for keeping the world safe, keeping our country safe, they can take out a city. Let them take out Los Angeles. Let them take out San Diego.
3: Then see how you feel. Do you see, D? Let them take out San Diego. Let them take out LA. Then let's see what the people say when it comes to Iran having a nuclear weapon and they take out these two fantastic cities in the United States. And let's see what people will say then when it comes to stopping the regime. So you want to wait until it's too... I can't believe I have to do this. But we... All day long, we've had to do this. Everybody. I've had to do this. Other hosts have had to do this. Media outlets have had to do this. But they are breathless. And I'm telling you, they're like... I was going to say frothing at the mouth, but that's probably not a good way to put it, D, right? It's like a foaming at the mouth. It's this dripping of, you know, they're licking their chops. They're so excited. That
6: salivating.
3: Salivate. Okay, that's better. It's not what he said. It's not what he wants to happen. You know it and I know it. And they know it, but they do their thing. It's what they do. And then it's the opportunity to get people like, I don't know, Joe Scarborough, first thing in the morning, where he's like...
7: We're talking about the President of the United States talking about the obliteration of San Diego and Los Angeles as a joke?
3: No, not at all. And forgive me, I hear Morning Joe and I hear Joe Scarborough, and forgive me for caring at all about what Joe Scarborough thinks. Isn't he the one who went over and over again about... how perfectly healthy Joe Biden was, and was talking about how, like, I've never seen anybody so so adept, so perfect, so amazing, so incredible, so wise. I mean, like, the best version of Biden he's ever seen, when Biden was basically like,
9: I got hairy legs
3: all day long, and, you know, where's my ice cream, and hey, is it Jell-O time, you know, all of that. Are you kidding me right now? So this is what many people have had to deal with all day today. And it's tiresome. It gets old. And let me just say this first before we move on. Please, please, please, please, please, please don't think that it's just Trump. You know, it's just him. Because if someone else were to comment on this war with Iran the way the president did, let's say it was J.D. Vance and he was running for president, or let's say it was some other Republican who spoke this way, who was clearly and succinctly saying, listen, why don't you see what happens if these major cities get blown up because you let Iran have a nuclear weapon? Then let's see whether or not you would be upset or you would be ready to go after them. That was his point. You think if J.D. Vance says that they're not going to go after him the same way? Of course they are. Right now it's Trump. Next time it'll be J.D. Vance. Next time it'll be Marco Rubio. Next time it'll be next Republican up. Doesn't matter. It's what a joke. It's just so... I don't want to say it's so stupid, but... D, am I allowed to say it's just so stupid? Can I say that? It's just so stupid.
6: I'll let you say it.
3: Thank you. All right. With all due respect. All right. What's going on here in the state of Florida? We have a lot that's happening. This was fun to hear about. This pertains to the state of Florida. I don't know how many of you know this, but Angie Nixon is a DSA member, and she is totally aligned with the Democrat Party that is aligned with the Democrat Socialists. It's part of the big reason why we do not want Angie Nixon to be anywhere near our federal government and the senator at all to be in that position. Be a really bad thing. And so if you're like, I don't know if Angie Nixon's that radical. I mean, I know you play a lot of clips of her talking about things that are seemingly radical, like getting rid of prisons and a lot of other things that have been discussed by Angie Nixon. And that's the mild stuff. But here you go. Here's a New York City fundraiser that took place yesterday. It's for Abdul El Sayed. Tickets cost $57,800 to attend. Hey, dude, you have $57,000 laying around to go see Abdul El Sayed and AOC speak at an event?
6: Those two?
3: Well, I didn't say whether you want to spend $57,000 to see them. I'm just saying, let's say you did. Let's say you were like, you say to the wife, hey, you want to go see AOC in an event tonight? And she's like, I don't know. I'm bored. Okay. You got $57,000 laying around to just toss out there to go hang out? I don't. I don't think you do. The point I'm trying to make is that's what people who have a lot of money do. I thought you were all about eating the rich or taxing the rich or pushing the rich off a proverbial cliff or something like that, or whatever it is. So forgive me if you're all about the little people at your $57,000 a plate dinner to attend to hear AOC talk about, among other things, Angie Nixon. So it was Laura Loomer who had this video, and let's listen to what she had to say at this swanky fundraiser. They do swanky stuff for the average Joe. Not really. Let's see what she had to say.
9: Abdul's race and Abdul himself represents such a bright light of hope that we have right now. And not just Abdul's race, but we have many others. We have Angie Nixon.
3: Whoa. So Abdul's a bright light, and we also have Angie Nixon. So this is AOC in New York, along with Abdul El Sayed, talking up Angie Nixon. Huh. But she's not radical or anything like that. No.
9: That are challenging the assumptions and the political calculus of an elite of a political elite that we have.
3: No. The political elite, not the actual elite that I'm speaking to right now at $57,000 a plate for you to attend. You're elites, but you're a different kind of elite. We like you because you give us money so we can do things like, you know, try to destroy the Constitution. So you're the good kind of elites. I'm talking about the political elites who are elite because they're in politics or something like that. I'm not really sure what she's trying to get at.
10: I'm Alexandria Ocasio-Cortez, and I pledge allegiance to the draft.
3: I bet you do. It's certainly not the Constitution. So there you go. That's Alexandria Ocasio-Cortez at a $57,000 ticket event for Abdul El Sayed, who is talking up Angie Nixon. But I'm just saying, you know, Angie Nixon, she's a lot like David Jolly in so many ways. I think she's very... I think she's really moderate. I think we just haven't really studied it enough to realize how she's definitely...
6: Are you sure about that?
3: Yeah, I'm not.
11: Are you stupid? Are you a stupid person?
3: Well played, D. Well played. No, I don't know. No, I don't think that's the... I don't think that's the case. By the way, where is David Jolly? How are we doing with... him being out and about and getting time to explain to the people of Florida what he wants to do at a very important event today. I think it was earlier today, the future governor, hopefully, of the state of Florida, Byron Donalds, was unveiling a statewide water restoration plan. It was in St. John's County, and... he's calling this restoring our resources. We're going to get to that coming up in just a second. But he was mentioning what exactly is going on with David Jolly right now. And
14: this guy has been on every side of politics the last 10 years. He won't tell the people of Florida that. He comes up with a folksy story about his thoughtful change. Not true. Because even 10 years ago, when David Jolly was debating Charlie Crist, he said to Charlie Crist that people can't believe you because it seems like you changed your positions because of political convenience. Those are the words of David Jolly to Charlie Crist 10 years ago. And now he wants to hide from the voters. So he can say whatever he wants, but I know he's a fraud because he doesn't have the courage of his convictions to stand in a podium next to me and explain his positions and his views to the people of Florida.
3: Yeah, that'd be kind of tough, sir. Just with all due respect, that would be kind of tough because then you would have to explain, you know, your positioning with certain people showing up here in the state, like how you feel about Angie Nixon. Yeah, Jamie Raskin here just the other day was like, I'm standing on a beach overlooking Mar-a-Lago. And it's like, you're not on a beach, dude. You're on grass and there's trees around. And it looked like a rain just fell because there's the usual flooding when it's summertime near a grassy area. It's just so crazy. But we've got more stories. We'll get into this a little bit deeper about what this Restoring Our Resources plan is, a water plan, something that, again, you know, we've done so well. And I think he probably mentioned it today, and it bears repeating. And that is that no matter what you think, Governor DeSantis has done an amazing job as governor here in the state since 2018. A time when it was this close, my fingers were thinly spread apart, where it could have been Andrew Gillum as the governor of the state of Florida. It's hard to believe. And we're here now. And what we've been able to accomplish together with the governor and his leadership, and obviously the supermajority in the House and the Senate in Tallahassee. And that mo has to continue. I was going to say that mo has to continue, but that doesn't work, does it, D? The mo has to continue, oh.
23: No, I wish you never told me you were going to
3: say
23: that.
3: Sorry, I apologize. But I'm just trying to understand who in the world thinks that the way things are in the state of Florida, that we need a different direction, and David Jolly's the guy. And then at the same time, there are people that are like, well, you don't realize that David Jolly is just like a Republican, and he's going to govern the... Okay, so then... What you're saying is we should stick with Byron Donalds because he is the Republican and he's going to do it and continue what Governor DeSantis has done.
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4: ABC News, I'm Dave Packer. A disturbing case of alleged child abuse in Los Angeles County. A couple with at least 21 children accused of harsh punishments and beatings. A two-month-old suffering a brain injury. L.A. County D.A. Nathan Hochman.
5: What the complaint alleges is what they set up at this house. And this house could only be described as a house of horrors for these young, incredibly young children that had been brought to this house through this surrogacy process.
4: All 21 children taken from the home. After a botched execution in Tennessee, attorneys for Krista Pike, who was sentenced to death for torturing and killing a classmate in 1995, say she's now conscious and speaking. David Rush, former high-ranking CIA officer, pleading guilty to wire fraud. Federal agents finding $40 million in gold bars he kept in his home, accused of bilking nearly $200 million from the federal government. This is ABC News.
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22: I'm Channel 9 Eyewitness News meteorologist Daniel McFarland, and we are watching plenty of heavy rain out there all across Central Florida, and this will continue during the overnight hours. Your lows will also fall back down into the low to upper 70s before rebounding back to the 80s tomorrow afternoon. For Channel 9 Eyewitness News, I'm meteorologist Daniel McFarland.
24: Traffic is a mess this afternoon because of a crash I-4 eastbound before Central.
26: Stuck on the highway
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3: 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All right, so there's been some Russian anti-plague research. There's an institute called the Russian Anti-Plague Research Institute. And there's an issue with the plague that possibly didn't stay within the institute, got outside of the institute. And now we have questions. Again, yesterday we talked about it. What's the latest on that? Are we done with this? Because we've got a little looking back and worried about those kind of things. Yeah, we'll get to that coming up in just a second. But first, let's find out what they're working on in the Florida's Voice newsroom.
12: 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Florida's headlines.
3: Now. We call it Top of the News. She is AP, Anita Padilla, in the Florida's Voice newsroom. She's got the latest. What's up?
0: Hey there, Drew. Topping the news right now. Moms for Liberty asking a federal court to dismiss a lawsuit filed by a Duval County teacher. Liberty Council, which represents the group, says it filed a motion to dismiss teacher Hope McMath's second amended complaint. This is a dispute that stems from social media posts that McMath made in 2025. And the Moms for Liberty's Duval County chapter sent screenshots of those posts to Duval County Public Schools and the Florida Department of Education, asking officials to review whether they violated professional standards. Liberty Council says the school district had already started looking into the posts before the group contacted officials. McMath was later placed on administrative leave and then reassigned. The group says the district eventually closed its investigation with a verbal warning and coaching. McMath's lawsuit alleges that the group interfered with her employment and retaliated against her for exercising her First Amendment rights. And Moms for Liberty is denying those claims. The Palm Beach County Republican Party has removed suspended clerk of court Mike Caruso from its voter guide after facing backlash from some of the state's top Republicans. Caruso is now facing felony charges alleging that he sexually abused a young male relative. The Florida GOP says it withdrew its support the day Caruso was arrested and then asked the local party to find a replacement. But Caruso reportedly refused to withdraw from the November 3rd election. The county party initially listed him as a Republican nominee. Governor Ron DeSantis called that decision disappointing, writing that some things are bigger than party. Senator Rick Scott also weighing in, calling on Caruso to withdraw. The Palm Beach County Young Republicans also saying that they will not support Caruso, and they encourage voters to support Democratic candidate Yvette Drucker. Caruso has pleaded not guilty and says he plans to stay in the race. Republican gubernatorial candidate Byron Donalds putting his endorsements from President Donald Trump and Governor Ron DeSantis front and center in two new campaign ads. These are called Fighter and Never. The campaign says that these are part of a multi-million dollar television and streaming ad buy. Fighter features President Trump praising Donald as a conservative warrior who never stops fighting for Florida. That ad also highlights Donald's support for Trump's tax agenda, including provisions dealing with tips, overtime pay, and seniors. The second ad, called Never, features DeSantis's endorsement and attacks Democratic gubernatorial candidate David Jolly. The Donald campaign argues that Jolly would raise taxes and insurance costs. Donald promises to keep taxes low, insurance costs as well, and make Florida more affordable. All right, that's a look at your news headlines right now. At 3:35, I'm Anita Padilla, the news director here at Florida's Voice. Drew, back over to you.
3: All right, AP, we appreciate you in the Florida's Voice newsroom. Anytime you want to check out the stories they're working on, flvoicenews.com. That's Florida's Voice, the website. Hey, D, hold on a second. I thought that Congressman Byron Donalds was wiping clean any little picture essence, anything at all of Donald Trump on the website or any place else for them. I thought that wasn't happening. I thought it was everybody told us, all the lefties in the media all over the place were saying.
1: Yeah, who said that?
3: Well, you know, like the Tampa Bay Times and other people like that were all like, do you realize what's going on right now? He's completely taken down Trump from anything and everything. Huh. Funny how it works. And then all of a sudden, there's Congressman Donalds once again, who not only at the time when everybody was like, he's scrubbing his website, had references to Trump on the website. All you had to do is look. It's a funny thing how that happens. So you have, let's just say, a picture of Congressman Byron Donalds and Donald Trump at the top of the website. And then instead, the picture's gone, but there's plenty of references to Trump at the bottom. It's like, see what he's doing? He's washing clean. He's washing his hands clean. Trump, you see what he's... That was never a thing. I mean, well, to them it was a thing, but anyway. So he's got the ads, Fighter and Never, part of the campaign's multi-million dollar television and streaming ad buys, and brings up Trump's endorsement of Donald's, and it's all out there. It's a funny thing on the way to lying, as it were, allegedly, that all of a sudden that comes up. It's like, oh, what do you, you like apples? How about them apples? What about that? All right, let's move on from apples to plagues. I'm sorry, D. I didn't know how to transition out of apples. Apples to plagues. Oh, my. All right. So yesterday we talked about it. Fox was talking about it as well. Some deaths in Russia were concerned about this because there was an anti-plague institute where somebody got the plague and died. What's going on?
1: Secretary of State Marco Rubio overseas today had a very blunt message for Russian officials about this health incident. It is the same message he delivered yesterday, and it is they need to be more forthcoming with the Trump administration, starting immediately about exactly what happened with patient zero.
3: We'd like to know. There's a patient zero, by the way, in a mystery Russian lab death. So a 28-year-old employed at a Russian anti-plague research institute got unexplained pneumonia, prompting quarantines, heightened health precautions, and unexplained pneumonia. I think we can explain it. He worked at the anti-plague research institute, and you know how that works. So anyway, so the Secretary of State was being asked about that as he's in Europe right now. And wants to find out more about what is going on with this.
6: Well, look, first of all, anytime you hear that there's some disease that infected someone in a lab anywhere in the world, you're going to be concerned about it, especially given recent events not so long ago, obviously in 2021. So in 2020, when we saw that happen. That said, it would be irresponsible for me here to sit and speculate because we just don't have all the information yet. I think it's incumbent upon Russia to obviously share more information with the world.
3: AD, have we learned nothing or have we learned something from 2020 and 2021?
23: I'd like to think we learned something.
3: Yeah, I think we learned more than something. We learned a lot. So can we talk about it?
23: I use the word we loosely, though.
3: Yeah, well, it's almost like, I hate to say it, but it's almost like certain people are like, COVID's over. Okay, back to the lab. You see what I'm saying? It's like, yeah.
6: That's what they should do. That's what we hope they will do. And the more we can learn about what happened, then the better all of us can be in a position of responding. And maybe, you know, there's nothing there. Maybe it's bigger than we thought. We don't know. But I think it would be reckless at this moment, given the limited information we still have, to speculate about what this might or might not be or what this is or what this isn't. Suffice it to say, we're watching it very closely. And I think the whole world is watching it very closely because depending on what we learn about it, we would know how to respond. We already, have measures in place to be able to address it if it's something, you know, more serious than what so far has been acknowledged. Suffice it to say, we're glad to be aware of it. We're watching it very closely.
3: Okay, we're watching it closely and we're aware of it. And I guess, D, as it goes, I mean, I'm not a doctor. I just play one at home. There's a white coat involved. Don't ask her. Come on now. What? Yeah, okay. So I guess what I've learned so far about this possibly and what it is it's the difference between a plague being airborne or not. Like, this is airborne, and plagues back in the day were cured with antibiotics. So it's different. You know, it's like you get something hops from a rat or an animal and then gets on you. And then next thing you know, it bites you. And then next thing you know, you got the plague and that's it. And then obviously it's like, all right, well, we have antibiotics for that right now. And well, what if it's airborne, aerosol, so to speak? And is that what was going on there at the anti-plague research institute? Hey, is that really what it is? Is that really what it's called? It's a funny thing on the way to anti-plaguing the population of the world. It's like, make sure it doesn't become aerosol should be the first thing that you tackle when you're in this institute with the white coats and the whole thing. So don't make it into that unless you're trying to make it into that because you've got other purposes by making it into. I don't even want to think. My head's starting to hurt. But they're watching. They're keeping an eye on it. So that's good. Hey, what are Democrats doing right now? Obviously, we talked about Abdul El-Sayed, and there's a lot of skepticism as to whether or not he's the guy, the dude. What?
7: Please do not use gendered language to address everyone.
3: You think I'd know by now? And there are people who are like, I'm not really sure if Abdul El-Sayed is everything that you're saying that he is. Like, we've got to lean into this guy, and it's a funny thing. Because as you have MS Now, for example, as they are clinging on to whatever leftist propaganda, I mean, whatever media news that they have left in them to project to the American people, as they get people together to talk about them. You know, you're not really a fan of Mike Rogers, the Republican, right? It's all about Abdul, right? Well, here's a session. I guess some folks were sitting down and were being asked about, hey, what do you think? Like, what do you think about Abdul Al-Sayed? You all are Democrats. What do you think? And so they had a session with, I guess, black voters who were talking about who they support, who they don't support, the questions that they have. Wait a minute. Democrats are allowed to have questions? I mean, really? Oh, well, that's interesting. Like, it's okay for you to have questions about the candidate that is in your party, and maybe you're not a fan of theirs, so to speak. It's funny how Democrats work. See, Democrats put everybody in a box, and you have to vote the way they tell you to vote. Like, you have no choice of your own. See how that works? Not us, not me. But here's one Michigan voter who wanted to weigh in on Abdul Al-Sayed.
9: There's some missed opportunities for him to help us know who he is, mm-hmm. help us understand him. We don't know him.
10: And I think he's taking advantage as black people are Democratic, and he thinks we're going to vote for him anyway. And I'm like, no, sir, I'd like to put uncommitted down on that little circle and move on.
3: Boom. How do you like that? I don't think MS Now was ready for that. As she was like, look, I'm a Democrat, and I feel like you're taking advantage of us. Like, you think we're all going to vote in unison, uniformly, for the Democrat candidate in the black community. And it's like, well, hold on a second. I don't know anything about this guy. I haven't heard enough. And so that's not going to happen. No, you're taking for granted that we're going to go out and vote for the Democrat that we don't even know, because somehow that's the way. No, that's not the way it is. And so, yeah, there's more to be said about this coming up, about what exactly is going on around the country. We kind of hinted about it a little bit. Hey, remind me, Dee, or I'm reminding you now live on the air as we're doing our off the air business on the air. Get a hold of Hans von Spakovsky. Let's talk a little bit about not just what's going
11: on this week.
3: Oh, he is? Okay, good. Yeah, because I want to ask Hans about what's going on here specifically with maybe even some of the polling, some of the suggestions of how things are going to go. Because coming up in a little while from now, maybe next hour, we're going to be talking about how the media and pollsters are really, really, really pushing the idea that Democrats are crushing it. It's a blue wave, everybody. It's going to happen. Absolutely crushing it. And the numbers don't bear that out. And there are people that are like, I'm not sure you should continue to say that Democrats are crushing it, because there's not a lot of evidence when you actually dig deep. It's almost like you're faking it. Now, that wouldn't be happening. I mean, when it comes to pollsters, I mean, they're 100%.
14: I need some numbers, not just any number.
3: All right, stop it. So coming up, we'll talk about that in more detail. That's kind of catchy. All right, let's take a break. Anytime you want to watch NFL Voice News on YouTube, Rumble, X, Facebook, and Instagram. My name is Drew Steele. It's Florida's Voice.
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6: Got up, said he's heading to the restroom, and never saw him again. But there is his crossword puzzle book that he always leaves at the bar.
7: He looked over at me and goes, oh my God, that's the guy. And he's sitting right over here. And I was like, oh my God, it is him. Like, that's so crazy. Left half the beer, so I kept thinking, well, he's coming back. That's why I didn't look for him for a good amount of time. Because I was like, oh, he's in the bathroom or he's outside. I was like, oh, good part of the scam.
8: Good part of the scam, yeah. That didn't work out in the end. Crime doesn't pay, D. Doesn't pay, not even in beers. $47 worth of beer in one location in Southwest Florida, Lee County to be exact. You got a guy who was called the Crossword Bandit. He would go into different places, pubs and restaurants, and he would go in and he'd order a bunch of beers and he'd leave a crossword puzzle there on the bar or wherever. And he'd say, I got to go to the restroom, I'll be right back. And he wouldn't come back, D. He's drinking and dashing is what he was doing. But I guess they ultimately caught him. So that's what he was doing. Yeah, of course it was good. But he would leave the crossword puzzle behind. So many questions I have about this. Number one, have you ever gone to a bar and played crossword puzzle? Like at the bar?
9: No.
8: Have you ever publicly taken a crossword puzzle with you, pen and paper, and actually sat anywhere, a Starbucks, a bar?
9: No.
8: Neither have I. I'm not saying it's not a good thing. I mean, there are plenty of people that do it, and it's fantastic. Don't get me wrong. I'm not being negative about that. I'm just saying on a personal level, there are places that it feels like crossword puzzles, not where you go like with this. That would be a bar. I don't know if I would, right? Because after a while, you know, you're three beers deep, and it's like, you haven't, not, my

0: brain is not... If I'm drinking three beers, I'm not thinking to myself, I want to find out what the next word is on this crossword puzzle. Like, that's not even part of what I'm thinking. So there's that. But they got him. And it was the local bartenders who figured it out. They remember. So, and plus, when you keep leaving the crossword puzzles behind, it's like, sooner or later, it's going to catch up. And it did. That's all. That's our crime story for the day. Well, there might be some more crime stories. I don't know. I haven't checked out all the news. President of the United States earlier today, well, just a little while ago, I think it was just about 10 or 15 minutes ago, he was talking to reporters about the midterms, and the president's feeling pretty good about it.
1: Very well. I think that the rallies I'm doing are really changing around it.
0: Yep. Oh, is that it? It just...
1: we've done, but the rallies that we're having, I mean, I'm doing them every night. This is the opening of a shipyard, but the rallies have changed things around. We're letting people know what the Republicans have done, and it's incredible. And prices are now coming way down, and oil, as soon as the war is over, which will be soon, will be coming way down.
0: All right, so oil is going to be coming way down soon. Prices are starting to come down. Here, there is some news on the Iran oil front as well. But he thinks that the rallies have changed things around, letting people know what the Republicans have done. It's been pretty incredible. And we talked about it a little earlier. And look, I think it's a great thing that the president is doing this. I think it does get people energized. I think that it's going to take a little bit only because... there are people that are still, I mean, listen, you go to the gas pumps. Although in the state of Florida, 36 cents it's down, I guess was the AAA count that we talked about yesterday. It's down about 36 cents in the past couple of weeks. And also, we're starting to see the diesel prices come down. And the oil is moving. So we'll have more on that. The president saying that the U.S. knew who was behind that threat targeting American bombers in the U.K. I wonder what they found out. We'll talk about that coming up.
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6: From ABC News, I'm Dave Packer. For the first time since her botched execution nearly a week ago in Tennessee, attorneys for convicted murderer Krista Pike say she's awake and speaking. ABC's Faith Abube reports.
7: Her lawyer saying in part in a statement that against all odds, Krista Pike is conscious, speaking, and continues to receive critical medical care. Despite the severe damage she endured to her arms, she's still handcuffed and shackled to the bed. Adding they are grateful to the first responders and medical team who, quote, treated Krista like a human and provided exceptional care to her.
6: An outside law firm has been named in the Cornell University rape investigation. More from ABC's Peter Haralambos.
8: This investigation is going to be spearheaded by former Deputy Attorney General under the Obama administration, Sally Yates, through her law firm, King and Spalding. According to a statement, the Board of Trustees now has a special committee leading this, that this investigation is going to cover not only this 2024 incident and the school's response to it, but Cornell's broader policies when it comes to reports of sexual violence on campus and how they proceed with Title IX investigations.
6: Authorities in California are calling it a house of horrors where nearly two dozen children were living in a home. At least 14 of them allegedly abused. All 21 children were taken from the home, and the parents have been charged with child abuse and neglect.
9: L.A. County D.A. Nathan Hochman says the children born via surrogacy were subjected to staying in rooms called learning centers all day where nannies would be instructed to beat them.
10: And what was going on has been alleged in the complaint of that discipline is nothing short of absolute physical abuse, beatings, and punishment on a daily basis.
9: In the Middle East, forces of the Saudi-led coalition fighting in Yemen have recaptured several key areas around the strategic Bab el-Mandab Strait. 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
19: I'm Channel 9 Eyewitness News meteorologist Daniel McFarland, and we are watching plenty of heavy rain out there all across Central Florida, and this will continue during the overnight hours. Your lows will also fall back down into the low to upper 70s before rebounding back to the 80s tomorrow afternoon. For Channel 9 Eyewitness News, I'm meteorologist Daniel McFarland.
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0: Well, hey, everybody. Glad you're joining us today on Florida's Voice. It's Drew Steele, Big D on the other side of the glass. Nina's in the breaking newsroom. and you watching NFL Voice News on YouTube, Rumble X, Facebook, and Instagram. Anytime you want to check out the show after the show, Florida's Voice with Drew Steele, the podcast, Apple Podcasts, Spotify, wherever you get your podcasts. A couple of things that I wanted to let you know about. Senator Ashley Moody has right now, according to the, I guess, betting markets, as it were, a near 90% chance of keeping Florida red this November over. What was that? I didn't transition. Wait a second. Oh, there you go. Okay. I don't know what that was. Thank you very much. A 90% chance of keeping Florida red ahead of Angie Nixon right now. And apparently, according to our own Eric Daugherty, a great follow at Eric L. Daugh, D-A-U-G-H, on X, that we are catching up right now in the mail-in voting almost a month to go. And that doesn't usually happen. Usually the mail-in ballots are way, way, way, way ahead for Democrats. But it's not looking like that right now. And not just that. I heard that, let me see if I can find it, but a little while ago, you've got Scott Pressler, who was on with Betty Johnson on his podcast just a little while ago, who said Republicans are outperforming in Pennsylvania this midterm by a historic margin. In 22, there were 50,000 fewer Republican vote-by-mail requests and 90,000 more Democrat vote-by-mail. Now in 26, Republicans are up by 50,000. Yeah. And Democrats are down by 90. So that's 140,000 swing in the mail-in ballot gap. So that's kind of a big deal. So we like hearing that. That's very, very good. One other thing I wanted to mention before we get into some of the other news that's going on, including France on fire. I don't know what else to say about what's going on in France, except it's a radical anarchist mess right now. You know, they tried to convince us that it's the students. The students are really upset. They're really upset about some of the cuts in schools, and they're not going to have the water fountain with Gatorade coming out of it anymore, or what is it, champagne, or what is it when you were a kid and everybody was like, if I'm school president, there's going to be chocolate milk in the fountains. Remember that whole thing? Did you ever do that?
1: Oh yeah, definitely wasn't champagne.
0: What? I don't know. I was thinking college. That's what I was thinking, but in high school, wasn't it? It was chocolate milk, wasn't it? What else did they? Were there any other beverages that would come out of the water fountains if you voted for me for school president?
1: Yoo-hoos, which is basically chocolate milk, yeah.
0: Oh. By the way, a little inside Drew Steele baseball. Let's just cut to the chase. Did I ever tell you this story? Yes, I've told this story probably a few different times, maybe even here, about when I was a kid, how my parents had a beer and soda distributor where I grew up on Long Island, and how in the summers when I had off as a little kid, I used to grab a Yoo-hoo and $100,000 bar, and I'd go into the ice machine because it was cool, where the machines that you put a quarter in and the ice bag comes out. And I used to sit in there because it was cool, and I would grab a Yoo-hoo and $100,000 bar.
1: Whew. That sounds like a good time.
0: Oh, let me tell you something. That is fantastic. And then I'm not recommending this to kids, but I'm just being honest. It's an honest program. There it is. Florida's Voice with Drew Steele. We're an honest program. It says it right there on the, there it is. We're an honest program. It says it. And I told this story before, where when somebody would put a quarter in and the ice would drop out of the machine. I don't know if it was a quarter. I don't know how much it was. It's probably more than that. But the conveyor belt would grab the bag of ice and it would go, and it would drop it down. And then every once in a while, I would wait till somebody dropped the money in, and I'd wait for the bag to go up to the place where it would drop, and I'd grab the bag. And then I would hear people going, and they would start kicking and screaming the machine, and then I would drop it down.
1: You were a little troublemaker.
0: That was my fun. $100,000 bar and a Yoo-hoo, the greatest combination you can ever have. Anyway, boy, did we get off the topic. So how did I even get on the topic? Oh, about the school president and how things are in France. Somehow it's turned into water cannons and burning buildings and destroying property and a lot of Palestinian flags and no French flags. It's really weird how that works. So there's more. We'll get to that in just a second. But I wanted to get to this because this just popped up on my feed. And does this man ever sleep? This is the Attorney General of the state of Florida, James Uthmeyer. He doesn't sleep, I'm telling you. What is he doing now?
4: An internet router is the digital front door to your home. The company TP-Link controls a significant percentage of the retail market for these devices. And they told Florida families those routers were secure, that their product HomeShield, quote, covers all security scenarios, even that it offered a 100% safeguard. But those claims are not true, and we are bringing a lawsuit against the company TP-Link.
0: He never sleeps!
4: Chinese state-sponsored hackers exploited TP-Link routers sitting in American living rooms.
0: What?
4: Many of those models cannot even update themselves automatically, and TP-Link has stopped supporting them. They also told Floridians they had split from China and that they build U.S. products in Vietnam. But that is fiction. Research and manufacturing remain rooted in China. Less than 1% of the parts in that Vietnam plant actually come from Vietnam. TP-Link now claims to have separated from a company with Chinese ties, a company the Pentagon has designated as an arm of the Chinese military. Floridians, including our seniors, veterans, and service members, deserve the truth about the products they bring into their homes. We will not allow families to be misled into handing their personal data to the Chinese Communist Party. We are seeking an injunction, restitution for Florida consumers, and the penalties under Florida law. Thank you.
0: Whoa. So that is the Attorney General of the great state of Florida, James Uthmeyer, suing TP-Link. Dee, do you have any TP-Link stuff in your house? Any routers?
1: Don't believe so.
0: I think I might. Lying about the safety of the routers and ties to the CCP. Oh, my. I'm just wondering, I know we half joke about this, and the president in his first term talked about this often, made in America. Do we have any electronics made in the United States or anywhere other than China? As a matter of fact, if they're made in the United States or anywhere else other than China, are the parts still coming from China? And you just have people in other countries just assembling said product? So anyway, we're suing TP-Link. We want to keep our data secure. That'll be great. What's going to happen with this? I don't know, but we'll keep an eye on it. Telling you, the man doesn't sleep. All right, what else do we have going on? So here's a very interesting video right here. This is Emmanuel Macron. He is the head, the president there in France. And they did the first test launch of a new M513 something or other rocket there. And there it goes. That's it from a submarine there in the middle of the ocean. And there goes the rocket. It's the ballistic missile at the... They're launching and testing for the first time there in France. And that was Emmanuel Macron, who was standing there watching it happening. It's the first test launch of a nuclear-capable ballistic missile from a nuclear-powered submarine. Wow. Okay. Awesome. Hey, can you do anything about this?
5: French state. In my view, the government should be deploying the military to take back control of French cities, because these are riots on a massive scale.
7: Excuse me, did you see there was a flag that went by, and it wasn't the flag of France? I mean, what is going on down there?
0: Hey, look at that, Dee. There's a lot of people that are rioting. They're all kids, and they're really upset about the cuts in schools. You can see that that's what usually happens. It's, the state or the nation that... They cut funding to schools, and the students get very, very upset because they love learning. And they like having nice things in the classrooms. And they get so upset, Dee, that they carry around Palestinian flags and they riot on the streets. Did you know that's a thing? Well, in Paris, it's a thing.
1: Yeah. Oh, it is now.
0: Yes, it is now.
7: We're talking about, did you see it go by? I mean, this looks like something different. You said the word insurrection. I mean, we've had pictures and video of schools and things that are damaged. But this is live right now, and you see some of the enforcements behind the line that they're trying to keep.
0: Yeah, they're trying to keep the lines. Dee, it's a known fact that if you are upset about the cutting of funding for schools, the first thing you should do is grab a Palestinian flag and burn said school. It just makes total sense. Like, I could just see that happening in the United States. No, I could really see that happening in the United States. See, that's not what's happening right now. See, that's not what's going on. The riots are growing. You've got the left wing that's seizing up on the chaos. There were some students, there was a quote unquote students that were upset about the cutting of funding. And oh man, everything is breaking loose over there. I think it might have to do with the opportunity of the left to glom onto a topic, an issue, and cause chaos because, you know, that's what happens in a lot of these places. What the president said is what's happening in France is nothing less than out of control mass migration. It isn't about schools. It's about Islam wanting to take over a once great nation. That's what the president said as he's watching all the there's all the chaos that's going on there. And there's the quote from the president on his Truth Social account. And it's an interesting thing when you're burning things and looting things and you're carrying around Palestinian flags. And nothing says schools in France like Palestinian flags. Well, it does. There's no French flags in sight. And there's a lot of people in riot gear in it. It seems like there's a lot of coordination there. So I just wanted to put that out there because it's it feels like that there are some countries that are losing a grip. And it's very timely how all of this is happening. We talked about this yesterday, and it's interesting how in many, many countries across the globe that there is a change in leadership going from the progressive leftist side into the more right-leaning conservative side of governance. And more and more and more countries are going that direction as we see less and less money going out to USAID, where it sure feels like that money was funneling to different organizations in countries to keep communism and socialism alive. And it was Mike Benz who was talking about it on a podcast today. And I was listening to this, and I mentioned it yesterday as well, but I just want to finish up by saying this. You know, D, is it safe to say you got to be the ombudsman on this? So you have to speak for the audience. I'll explain my thought and what he said and see if you sniffing what I'm cooking or however it goes. Smelling what I'm chefing?
1: That's exactly how it goes.
0: Yeah, thanks. Okay, so what happens is everybody keeps thinking, like, why are there people who want to send money from the United States through USAID under the guise of, you know, we're helping this country because they need it, because they need clean water or they need it. But meanwhile, that's not what any of the money is going to. It's going to organizations who are trying to infiltrate and help to bring about, like, socialism, communism, government control of businesses. And to Mike Benz's point, the one thing we seem to forget about this is that there's an industry here. There are people who make money off of this. Don't think that just because the government controls it means that the government is producing it in and of itself. If they're controlling the means of production, that means that the governments have control of the businesses, but the businesses are still out there. And some of them are like, I want a piece of that action. Like, I might be the only business that does the widget. And so there are people who want this to happen because they can profit off of it. Dee, does that make sense? Do you see how that works? It's,
1: yeah.
0: Yeah. And so
1: who's profiting off of it?
0: Well, the business that is being taken over by the government. You know, the government takes over, they get a cut. But the idea is that if you have government control of the means of production, there are people who are part of the means of production that are quote unquote businesses being quote unquote taken over by the government that stand to profit, that will make money. Like, go ahead and let us allow us to do this and be part of it, and they will profit. Do you see what I'm saying? It's an odd thought, and it's hard.
1: Yeah, it's definitely odd.
0: Yeah, and it's hard to wrap your head around. But to Mike Benz's point, there's an industry here because people do make money off of this. So anyway, France is a hot mess. Although I do like their fries; they're very, very good. right. What else do we have going on here at Florida's Voice? All right. So we have a lot of Florida stories coming up. We've got AP at the bottom of the hour. She's got some stories along with the rest of the newsroom that they're working on here out of the state, including, let me just see if I can touch on one real fast. Oh, yeah. The state's Everglades restoration effort. That was amazing. That was accelerated under the governor and supported by federal funding. Well, you have hopefully soon to be Governor Donalds that is committed to this blueprint of doing so much when it comes to making sure that Everglades restoration continues and that we are restoring our resources. This is the statewide water plan that he was talking about. The progress of the Everglades agriculture area, the EAA, the reservoir, is proof that large-scale restoration works when funding, engineering, and intergovernmental cooperation line up. And the next step is to make sure that we can apply that model in other places. So that's good. All right. Maybe getting some of the nutrient pollution in the Indian River Lagoon and the St. John's River out, and protecting some of the flow of the freshwater springs and restoring some seagrass beds. So there are a lot of things that Congressman Donalds is looking at in a Donalds administration and things that we can do to put some of that to work in other areas. So I thought that was very cool. Just wanted to mention that. All right, what else we have? All right, let's see. Yeah, I mentioned it, so I might as well talk about it now. So what are the polls saying? And what is it like right now? The talk about Polymarket and Kalshi and what they see in the numbers and all of these different stories that have popped. Isn't it a crazy thing to you that we have Russia and we've got this now plague that's out there, and there's concerns about quarantine and the like. We've got that going on. We've got what's happening in France right now and the destruction basically of areas of Paris and the city under the guise of students who are very upset about education cuts. Not so much. We have now Polymarket that had this story out just a couple of days ago. David Grush, the UFO whistleblower, is saying that the U.S., opened fire on a 7-foot reptilian being found alive at the wreckage of an alleged alien spacecraft. Add that to the mix. I mean, what the heck? It's so 2026. I don't know. But all of these things that are happening, you've got, you know, the scandals that are going on that are worse than Watergate. All of this is happening. And so people are like, well, this is all by design, right? I mean, I don't know about the 7-foot lizard alien thing, but all the rest of it. And so the point is that more and more people are saying, well, guess what? A lot of things are going to change. If you just vote for Democrats, I'm telling you, France is going to calm down. We're going to have less 7-foot reptilian beings from outer space, I guess, looking after us or coming after us or, I don't know, whatever reptilian beings do. Everything is going to be, we won't have the kind of chaos. It's just going to, everything's going to be so nice. But the thing is that the talk is there's this blue wave going on. And people were bringing it to my attention that even back in 2024, in November, the talk was about how there were surveys that were being conducted. And listen, it looks like Democrats are just, there's a lot to love about a blue wave even in 2024. And
6: it was a shock, believe you me. When I went into the office after the first night of interviewing, no one would expect that Kamala Harris would have leapfrogged over Donald Trump into the lead.
0: That's a pollster in Iowa who's like, I can't believe this. I mean, nobody expected that Kamala Harris was going to be leapfrogging over Donald Trump.
6: And that the demographics more likely than average to say they will definitely vote or that they've already voted are strong Harris demographic.
0: What I'm trying to say, and what many people have been trying to say, is, man, we've heard this story before. So that's J.N. Seltzer. Not to be confused with Seltzer, which goes great in chocolate milk. That's a chocolate egg cream. Have you ever had one, D? Chocolate egg creams. Chocolate milk and seltzer. No. Seltzer water. Not club soda. Seltzer water. Do it. Do it once in your life. You won't regret it. But she was talking about how independents, people who are politically independent, this late shift towards Harris, and it's looking like more and more that she's going to be the president in 2024. You had just a couple of days ago, interactive polls suggesting these Senate races. They're up in Alaska and Texas and Ohio and Michigan. Kansas is tied. I'm talking about Democrats being up. So the thing is, it's not necessarily the case that they're, it couldn't happen. But I guess the point is that way too much and way too often, we've heard about this right at the very, very end, about how Democrats are going to come through, how, you know, the independents are looking and they don't like what's going on. They don't like Trump. They're looking at Trump and they're thinking like this lefty Matt Lewis, who on a podcast was saying,
8: popular Trump goes, he does become like a cage or a trapped animal.
9: 100%.
8: Cornered animal, right?
9: Yes.
8: He does become more dangerous in a way.
9: Yes.
8: But I think overall he becomes less dangerous, and there's less chance that he would try to find like a coup or to stay on. And I think it's because when Donald Trump is perceived as a winner and everything he does turns to gold,
9: mm-hmm.
8: then that sends signals to other people like university presidents and media moguls.
9: Of course.
8: And other law politicians, firms. He's going to win anyway. He's magic. He's going to win.
0: So that's Matt Lewis, who is like talking on this podcast about, you know, he's going to stay for a third term. You know, he's not going to leave if Republicans win. The only way to save the Republic is for Democrats to take over the House and the Senate to save us. You got to stop.
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22: ABC News, I'm Dave Packer. For the first time since her botched execution nearly a week ago, attorneys for convicted murderer Krista Pike say that she's awake and speaking. ABC's Faith Abube.
24: Her lawyer saying in part in a statement that against all odds, Krista Pike is conscious, speaking, and continues to receive critical medical care. Despite the severe damage she endured to her arms, she's still handcuffed and shackled to the bed. Adding they are grateful to the first responders and medical team who, quote, treated Krista like a human and provided exceptional care to her.
22: President Trump said he has a call scheduled with Russian President Putin tomorrow to discuss a potential outbreak of plague in Siberia. French police say almost 500 people were arrested and 43 officers injured during mass protests over education funding today. With gas prices increasing, North Carolina lawmakers set to convene tomorrow for a special session to reduce the gas tax.
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19: I'm Channel 9 Eyewitness News meteorologist Daniel McFarland, and we are watching plenty of heavy rain out there all across central Florida, and this will continue during the overnight hours. Your lows will also fall back down into the low to upper 70s before rebounding back to the 80s tomorrow afternoon. For Channel 9 Eyewitness News, I'm meteorologist Daniel McFarland.
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0: All right, anytime you want to watch NFL Voice News on YouTube, Rumble, X, Facebook, and Instagram. Anytime you want to check out the show after the show, Florida's Voice with Drew Steele, the podcast, Apple Podcasts, Spotify, wherever you get your podcasts. I guess there's some news out of Hollywood that's going to make some people in Hollywood very, very upset. And that's going to make us very happy. And also, the latest out of Iran and some of what we're learning about the arrest of a seventh suspect in the Royal Air Force Fairford, UK based terror plot. And we're going to find out more about that coming up in just a couple of more minutes. But first, top of the news from the Florida's Voice newsroom.
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0: Now. Last time today, AP Anita Padilla is in the Florida's Voice. There she is. Let's find out what they're working on. What's up?
27: Topping the news at 4:35, the Justice Department is moving to strip U.S. citizenship from 40 naturalized citizens who are accused of serious crimes or immigration fraud. The DOJ says it's the largest single period of denaturalization filing of the Trump administration. These are civil actions, and they were filed in federal courts between August 21st and October 2nd. The cases all involve people accused or convicted of crimes, including espionage for China, child sexual abuse, voluntary manslaughter, money laundering, and identity fraud. Several of the cases were filed here in Florida, and they include a Hialeah woman accused of lying during her naturalization process after joining a money laundering conspiracy. Prosecutors are also targeting a West Palm Beach woman accused of participating in a tax refund fraud conspiracy. In Central Florida, the DOJ is seeking to denaturalize a man accused of sexually abusing a minor and committing incest. There's also a 61-year-old Chinese national accused of acting as an unregistered agent for China's Ministry of State Security. All right, now to the Florida governor's race. Republican nominee Byron Donalds pledging to finish Everglades restoration in a single term. He made that promise in Key Biscayne while accepting the endorsement of the Everglades Trust. He says he would keep the current pace of spending and complete the Everglades work already planned within 4 years. He also says his administration is going to work to send as much water south as possible while protecting South Florida's aquifers and Florida Bay. The Everglades Trust says Donalds is the candidate best positioned to continue Governor Ron DeSantis' restoration efforts. Donalds also says that Florida does not have to choose between economic growth and clean water. And finally, small businesses and nonprofits, listen up. This one impacts you. Your organizations in 21 Florida counties, you now have until November 4th to apply for federal disaster loans. It's a very limited time, so you might want to pay attention here. The SBA says that these loans are for businesses affected by frost, freezing temperatures, and high winds earlier this year. So the eligible counties include Lee, Collier, Charlotte, Hendry, Glades, and Sarasota, along with 15 other counties. Applications can be filed online at sba.gov/disaster. We also have a link for you on our webpage. If you want to look there, we can set you up. And then you can also call 866-SBA-HELP. But that's 866-SBA-HELP. All right, that's a look at your news headlines. Right now, I'm Anita Padilla, the news director here at Florida's Voice. Drew, back over to you.
0: All right, AP, we appreciate you in the Florida's Voice newsroom. Anytime you want to check out the stories they're working on, flvoicenews.com is the website. That's Florida's Voice. A couple of things we're looking at, just like we talked about earlier. Fox News was talking about this and the arrest of a seventh suspect.
4: Into a suspected terrorist plot targeting U.S. forces at a British military base, leading to the arrest now of a seventh suspect as B-1 bombers had been pulled from that base. Rebecca Heinrichs is a Fox News contributor. So we got the news earlier today from the RAF, which said this: counterterrorism policing has today made a further arrest in the investigation into activity that took place close to RAF Fairford. A 22-year-old man, a British national, was arrested in the borough of Westminster, London, same place as the other ones, on suspicion of preparation of terrorist acts under Section 5 of the Terrorism Act of 2006. So then there were seven.
0: So then there were seven, and suspicion of preparation of terrorist acts under Section 5 of the Terrorism Act of 2006. And I'm just wondering if we could find out a little bit more about this individual, this British national that was arrested, maybe a little bit more about their background, or maybe not. Maybe we don't talk about that kind of stuff. You can't do that. At least the Britons don't want to do that at all. And there was discussion about this today even further, I guess we knew who was behind the threat. The president certainly did. Fox News and Trey Inks was talking about it.
5: President Trump said that a specific threat led the U.S. to pull back a fleet of bombers to the United States. Reports do indicate U.S. officials were concerned about the possibility that the Iranians or others would use forward deployed drones to target the base. The president spoke about the situation on Monday.
7: We had an idea that there might be a threat. And why would I leave them there? And if we're going to be threatened, we'll just move them, and that sort of alleviates that. And we actually know the people that made the threat.
0: So there's the president. I'm sorry, D, I get, you know what I'm going to say. You know what I'm going to say, right? I get distracted. Again, for those, look, it's a family show and we're family. And so I tell you the things that upset me. They got to stop using the denoising effects on people's voices because it doesn't even sound like Trump when you do that. Look, there's a helicopter behind him. He was leaving from Nebraska. There's nothing you can do. If you can't get the microphone close enough, you can't get the mic close enough. But all this AI technology and the putting people's voices through the AI tech so that you can get rid of the background noise. And it just, sorry. I just had to tell you again. Dee, did you notice that or is it just me? Am I the only one that's sensitive to that?
1: It's not just you.
0: Okay, good. You just didn't want to mention it. But I do. Because it's a family show. We're family. I tell everybody what I'm thinking. Here's the other thing that I'm thinking. Once again, we got to talk about this. The media is not going to do it. But we will. That's Gulf Oil Exports. Hey, Dee, do you see that graph right there? On the left of the graph. So imagine, everybody, it's a smiley face. It's a little crookedy, but it's a smiley face is what you're looking at. So you see on the left-hand side is the top of the smile. The middle is the downward portion of the smile. And then the other side is the upward portion of the smile, right? You see that? So it's like a smiley face, kind of. On the left was the 2025 average of oil exports that were going out from the Straits of Hormuz. Then you see this precipitous dip when Hormuz shut down the straits. And now if you look, we're back to pre-war levels. There are the numbers. They're showing that it's back. And again, I'm just, because when it comes to Iran, when it comes to what we're doing, something's working. What's going to happen after the election? There's going to be a step up in the process. But what Treasury Secretary Scott Bessent has been doing and the president, and these sanctions, these really harsh sanctions, and then the moving away from Iran and closer to Oman and getting that oil out of the straits and what we've been doing. Well, it seems like it's working. So I just wanted to mention that it seems like things are working. All right. Anytime you want to watch NFL Voice News on YouTube, Rumble X, Facebook, and Instagram. What's the other thing that I wanted to mention? Oh, I want to talk about this. Yeah, I'll do it now. I was going to wait till later, but I'm going to do it now. So when it comes to Hollywood and when it comes to all the lefties that are out there, you know, some that get very upset about all different kinds of things that have to do with Trump. And by the way, if you are a Hollywood leftist and you find out that somebody likes Trump, hey, Dee, let's answer this question. I'll have you answer the question. If a Hollywood leftist finds out you are a fan of Trump's, how does it work out for you? Are they okay with it or do they have a problem with you?
1: The latter.
0: So here's one of those situations coming to fruition. Today's a new day for Skydance. You know what Skydance is, Dee? You're familiar with Skydance? Skydance.
1: Don't believe so.
0: Okay. Skydance is, the movie house that was, the reason why we had, like the Mission Impossible movies, I think. When they did the redos with, I was going to say Tom Hanks, Tom Cruise, and I think Skydance did all of them. And it's like, these guys are awesome. And they did all these other awesome movies. Well, Skydance now is who owns, purchased Warner Brothers and Paramount. So it's done. The complete takeover of Paramount they've done it now. So Skydance is, I guess, the merger of America's oldest movie-making studios together under a new name. The deal followed a tumultuous, rough, year-long fight. Concentrates power in an industry already run by a handful of major players. This is what people are talking about there in the media. HBO Max, titles ranging from Harry Potter to Sinners. I don't know what Sinners is. And networks like CNN now find themselves under the same roof as Paramount Plus, CBS, and the likes of Top Gun and The Godfather. All under the helm of billionaire Dave Ellison. David Ellison is someone who has a family friendship with President Donald Trump.
6: Oh, no.
0: So the hope is that CNN finally might have some serious changes coming. And you had Democrat attorney generals, 12 states. They wanted to sue this because they saw the writing on the wall. And they settled. How did they settle? Like, pay us and we'll go away. And we're still mad about it. But we figured it's going to happen anyway. And it did. I mean, I allegedly. I don't know how it went down. But still. So a lot of people are freaking out. You got the Hollywood left freaking out. And others that are concerned that CNN is going to change. And I just wanted to say that sounds good to me. That's all. That's a little Hollywood update. All right, what else do we have? I saw there was a Rosie O'Donnell sighting. Like she's in the United States. I don't even want to. I don't know if I want to play it, D. Does it really, does it make a difference? I mean, it's like...
8: Hi, everybody. My name's Rosie O'Donnell.
0: That's enough. All right, that's all. I just saw that there was a Rosie sighting, and I'm like, okay, I don't know that I... Do you care? Do we care what Rosie O'Donnell has to say, D? I'm not really sure we have
1: only
0: to...
1: Only if we're doing like a comedy skit.
0: Okay.
1: If we really need to uplift us in our spirits and make fun of a lefty.
0: Ah, all right. So she was out there figuring out how to blame Trump for the Cornell 7, talking about fascism is here and it's Trump's fault. And I think even The View was talking about that today and how it was Trump's fault. And Trump wasn't even president when the situation that took place with the Cornell 7 happened, horrific as it was. He wasn't even in office, but okay. Anyway, speaking of the president, here's the president who is in Maryland today. A little bit from him because we're talking about shipbuilding, everybody, here in the United States. Once again, American jobs. And the president was talking about the Gulf of America.
10: The Gulf of America. The Gulf of America. Not Mexico. That was a little rough time when I did that. I got a call from the president of Mexico. No, president. She's a very nice woman, beautiful voice. And she said, no, president, very elegant. Please, tell me it's not so. It's so, I'm sorry, ma'am, it's so. We changed the name from the Gulf of Mexico to the Gulf of America. It is so, I'm sorry. And no, but it's just one of those things. I always felt it. You know, it didn't take long. It was sort of amazing. We have 93% of the coastline. They have 7, and never made sense to me.
0: Well, there you go. Yeah, just, you know, again, he brought up the Gulf of America because obviously he's in a shipbuilding yard. And so, no, Mr. President, don't do it. So anyway, he's got a point. We got the Gulf of America has 90% of America around it, and Mexico's got this little portion of it. And it's like, how did you get the name? We're going to change it to some delight. And the lefties pulling out their hair. That's okay.
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4: The guy that usually changes my grease trap came in and asked me, did you change companies? I said, no, why? He goes, your drums are empty. I pulled my cameras up, and lo and behold, the day prior, I had people that came onto my property about an hour or two before business hours, and they drained my containers. I had multiple businesses reach out to me and say, hey, our business got hit a couple of weeks ago. Even though it's just fry oil, this pays for my grease trap to get clean. This is a lot.
5: Okay, I'm trying to figure this out, Dee, and I need your help. I don't know if you know the answer to this, but maybe you can Google it. I admit that, look, I'm not the smartest man on the planet. I mean, just ask my wife. Come on, who's with me? But 3 guys in New Hampshire were arrested for going to restaurants and stealing cooking oil. They're stealing the cooking oil that this isn't the used cooking oil. This is regular cooking oil. And I guess there's been a bunch of restaurants that were, part of this theft. So would you sell the oil on the black market? If you're out there and you're stealing, let's just say it's not, because I don't know what you would do with the used cooking oil. I mean, I guess there is no marketplace for used cooking oil, but let's say this is fresh right out of the store, cooking oil, and they're stealing the drums outside filled with the cooking oil. Is there a marketplace for like bootlegged cooking oil? How would you do, like, what kind of, I'm just trying to think, because it's hard for me. I'm trying to think like a thief. Where do they take it, Dee? What do you think? Like, who takes the oil and then resells it? And who are they?
6: Anybody.
5: But who are they selling it to? Like, who would want to buy? Like, if you're not buying it from a distributor or from a store, is your second choice like, hey, is there somebody who's like selling it out of the trunk of their car? And, you know, like sometimes you see those trucks driving down the neighborhood and they got like beef in the back, and it's like, hey, you want to buy some beef out of my truck? I'm like, no, I really, with all due respect, no, especially because there's no indication of who you are and where you're from and where the beef came from. And so is there somebody who's like, there's got to be somebody who's selling this out of their truck. I don't know, but there's cooking oil thieves out there. I just wanted to posit that, and then we move on. Oh, let me posit this. So, The View had Michael Douglas on. Do you know who Michael Douglas is? He's an actor, Michael Douglas?
6: Yeah.
5: Yeah. Okay, so he's on The View, and here they're talking about politics and the like. So Michael Douglas is talking to the fake Republican, Anna Navarro. Somehow, she keeps...

0: trying to convince people that she is a Republican, but I'm trying to find a Republican that she likes or an issue that she likes. I don't get it. She's clearly not. She's never been. She's more like a Charlie Crist, David Jolly Republican, you know, that kind of thing, which is they're not. Or, I don't know, finger to the wind and let's see where we go. So Michael Douglas is like...
1: But Ed, I have to ask you something. I've admired you now so much for the last couple of years.
2: Don't tell me that Michael Douglas admires me because I'm going
1: to
2: cry.
1: No, I'm going to have to tell you, but why aren't you independent? How can you still be a Republican?
3: Because...
1: Why aren't you independent?
0: Yeah, hey, D, that's a legitimate question, right? Like, what's going on here? Like, why aren't you at least an independent, right?
3: He got you there! I'll tell you why.
1: Right.
3: Because I live in Florida, where the primaries are closed.
1: Right.
3: And I want to be able to vote in the primaries and vote against us.
0: She called them sons of, and I'm going to leave it at that. So she votes in the primary so she can do something about those SOBs here in the state of Florida. Huh, is that what you do?
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8: Did you try turning it off and on again?
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11: From ABC News, I'm Dave Packer. A disturbing case of alleged child abuse in Los Angeles County. A couple with at least 21 children accused of harsh punishments and beatings. A two-month-old suffering a brain injury. LA County DA Nathan Hochman.
12: What the complaint alleges is what they set up at this house. And this house could only be described as a house of horrors for these young, incredibly young children that had been brought to this house through this surrogacy process.
11: All 21 children were taken from the home. After a botched execution in Tennessee, attorneys for Krista Pike, who was sentenced to death for torturing and killing a classmate in 1995, saying against all odds, she's now conscious and speaking. With gas prices increasing, North Carolina lawmakers convening for a special session to consider suspending the state gas tax for 30 days. But the Democratic governor, Josh Stein, warns any relief package should not jeopardize the state's infrastructure needs.
13: We've got to repair our roads. We have to build new roads. We are a growing state. We cannot allow our infrastructure to crumble. So they need to hold the Department of Transportation and our road work harmless as they come up with this relief for people at the pump.
11: David Rush, a former high-ranking CIA officer, pleading guilty to wire fraud. Federal agents finding $40 million in gold bars being kept in his home. He's accused of bilking nearly $200 million from the federal government. In Wisconsin, a 23-year-old Milwaukee woman faces felony charges after prosecutors say she faked her way into a high school posing as a substitute teacher. Milwaukee County Circuit Court Commissioner Rosa Barales.
14: We send our kids to school expecting them to be safe and not exposed to harm. That didn't happen.
11: Prosecutors say once in the classroom, Amy Jones began swearing and directing insults and racial slurs at the students. You're listening to ABC News.
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26: I'm Channel 9 Eyewitness News meteorologist Daniel McFarland, and we are watching plenty of heavy rain out there all across Central Florida, and this will continue during the overnight hours. Your lows will also fall back down into the low to upper 70s before rebounding back to the 80s tomorrow afternoon. For Channel 9 Eyewitness News, I'm meteorologist Daniel McFarland.
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0: Well, hey, everybody. Glad you're joining us today on Florida's Voice. My name is Drew Steele. Big D on the other side of the glass. You got Nina in the breaking newsroom and you hanging out with us at FL Voice News on YouTube, Rumble X, Facebook, and Instagram. And some of the breaking news that came out just a little while ago is, we had an invest there in the Gulf of America, and now we have a tropical depression. Tropical Depression 9 forming in the Atlantic, and we're going to hear a little bit more about that coming up because now the forecasts are talking about the possibility of it strengthening. Could it be our first hurricane of the season? We'll talk about that coming up in just a little bit and get you the latest information. But first, I wanted to talk about this. Look, on this program, we love to talk about education. We love that there are people that care about education like we do on this program. There are some that want to make sure that we continue to do things on a state and federal level, that we're not going to change anything. We love school choice. We love, as a matter of fact, the Treasury guidance on the education freedom tax credit that was discussed recently. We talked about it already last week. We were talking a little bit about it, watching it. And I know the American Federation for Children is watching this as well, among other things. And Brian Jodas is joining us here on Florida's Voice. He's the AFC National Press Secretary. There he is. Good to see you again, sir. How's everything?
1: Hey, yeah, Drew, how are you?
0: Oh, I'm great. Anytime I'm talking about education, it's a good day. So let's talk about this. This is important, what's going on with Treasury and the ITC.
1: It really is. And what we have coming is the potential to expand school choice across the country. Now, look, you're in Florida, the nation's leader on private school choice, over 500,000 students benefiting from a school choice program in the great state of Florida. But what the Education Freedom Tax Credit will do, and it will start on January 1st, 2027, signed into law in the One Big Beautiful Bill, will be to expand upon that. And so states that have existing programs like Florida, like my home state of North Carolina, you can complement what's available with the Education Freedom Tax Credit. But maybe in those states where legislatures won't even pass the most modest of school choice programs, it can come in and give people a real taste of education freedom. It can provide scholarships for tutoring, curriculum, transportation, private school tuition. So it's got applicability across the board. We're really excited for what it can do to unlock school choice across the country.
0: Now, am I right about this? It was $1,700 you can contribute. I think that's the number, and then some. So talk a little bit about the numbers.
1: So here's the big news that came out last week from that Treasury guidance and what we're thrilled about. There was some uncertainty about how couples that were married filed jointly would be able to donate to this. We knew they'd be able to donate, but there was some concern about they'd be capped at the $1,700. What we found out is, because of the guidance from Treasury last week, is that married filed jointly should be able to donate up to $3,400 if they have that tax liability. And what we estimate is about 42 million couples, this will impact them, and they'll be able to donate up to $3,400. So that really opens up the potential for giving. It opened up obviously the tax credit incentive, but this is going to generate even billions more for K-12 education across the country, again, at no cost to those state budgets. And so donors will donate to scholarship granting organizations. We've set up the AFC Scholarship Fund in the great state of Florida. We'll be partnering with Step Up for Students to bring this to as many families as quickly as possible. And so those couples that are married file jointly, they got great news last week where they should be able to donate up to $3,400 if that matches their tax liability. Again, more dollars for education across the country. We love the sound of that.
0: Yeah, absolutely. You know, a couple of things come to mind. First of all, anytime we can open up the possibility of school choice around the country is an amazing thing, and make it easy on parents, you know, the ones who should be deciding what they would like to do with regard to education for their children. Like, it's their kids, these decisions that need to be made. Now, there are going to be some people that don't like this, that don't like the idea of school choice, might want to push back because of the fact that there are just some people, it's hard to say it, but there are people that don't like the idea that you would have the choice, that you would be able to decide what you want for your child. And I'll say this quickly, and I think we've talked about this before. You know, I homeschool, and one of the things about homeschooling is that, number one, we're blessed to be able to do it. Not everybody can, and I understand that. But the 30,000 foot view of what we were able to do, and I just want people to understand this. Look, every child learns differently. My child was learning differently than others were. And it was important for us to make sure that we gave him the best environment that we could possibly give him, knowing that there were going to be times where he just had to get the energy out. You know, get the willies out, and it's like, okay, we're going to take a break. You're going to go swim in the pool. You're going to come back, and we're going to get back to work. And he needed that. And there are students that, and you may be hearing the sound of my voice right now and realize that that's my kid. That's my kid. It's just, it's energy. It's just this energy that's built up. And it's not that they can't learn. It's just that there's a different environment that they need. And so those kind of situations can't happen. In other words, without school choice, without opportunities like the EFTC, without these kind of opportunities, you can't make those things happen in education for your family. That's so fundamental, and it's just the one thing that I wanted to impart to people, because it's the most important aspect of this, which is you having the choice, knowing your child better than anybody else.
1: Drew, the thread you're pulling on is that we've got to get education as close to the individual student as possible, and we've got to tailor that education system to work best for them. What's unfortunate is we've seen sort of these big schooling teachers unions pour, you know, billions of dollars of resources into sort of protecting a status quo. What you're describing is get the education as close to the kids as possible. Look, our oldest just went off to high school, so our two are not in the same brick and mortar school anymore. But even when they were, they still were getting individualized education. You know, if they needed certain things, you know, we could work with the school to tailor what that might look like for them. And so what we've seen and what President Trump's talked about this, Secretary McMahon's talked about this, the idea of when they talk about send education back to the states, they're really talking about putting those resources as close to the kid as possible. The Education Freedom Tax Credit will do that because these scholarship granting organizations can then give those dollars directly to families. And let's say a kid is in public school and they need some additional help with reading or science. They can use an Education Freedom Tax Credit in states that have opted in, Florida obviously has, to be able to get that extra assistance. That's the beauty. That's why this is a win-win across makes and models. And that's why you sort of scratch your head when you see some governors fight against it.
0: Right. And I'm so glad you said that, because that was my 30,000 foot view, is the supplementing of your child's education. Like, it's a, if you can't do something like homeschooling, the idea that you could use this to supplement what's going on in the public system and what they need and the resources they need and whatever the subject is, that is so important. And you know, we speak of the state of Florida and how important governance is in recognizing school choice. And that's why, at least for me and someone who knows Congressman Byron Donalds and knows how education with Byron and Erica both, obviously with Erica especially, who has been a champion of school choice for a long time, how it's important to keep it going here in the state.
1: No, totally agree. And you could say, tell me something that you know about Byron Erica Donalds. You'd be hard-pressed to find someone say that they didn't know that they're such advocates for educational freedom. I mean, the two of them just obviously care deeply about this. Look, the congressman was instrumental in getting the Education Freedom Tax Credit passing the One Big Beautiful Bill Act. He was a champion for it there. He'll be a champion for it in the state of Florida. As governor, he'll be a champion for expanding school choice in Florida. I mean, you're already the national leader, but imagine what you can do. Going from Governor DeSantis, obviously a huge champion for school choice, and to potentially have Governor Donalds in there to continue to move this. While, what, again, you sort of talk about scratch your head. I've seen David Jolly claim that, you know, Florida scholarships largely have negative effects, but we've seen credible research across the state that shows that because of school choice, it's 11 times more effective than just dumping more money into the public education system. And at the same time, kids on choice programs are improving and their counterparts do as well. And so it's pretty clear in Florida that, look, if you want to continue to expand educational freedom, keep Florida as a leader. Byron Donalds obviously will do that as governor. And we'd be really excited to work with him to continue to see such momentum in the great state of Florida.
0: Yeah, and I'll just say this before we go. You know, there's two schools of thought with David Jolly. Number one is, the more you have success in school choice, the more parents want it, and the less pull you're going to have to take it out of their hands. So that's not a good thing. And of course, David Jolly is going to say something when it comes to scholarships or something like this, because the benefits are right there. We see it right now. And they want everybody funneled into one system. Why would they want everybody funneled into one system? Because they control the one system, and the one system will
1: follow
0: be able to indoctrinate. And we don't need that. So, all right, before we go, Brian, tell everybody about AFC.
1: Well, listen, I mean, we're just so thrilled to be able to work on behalf of families across the country to bring school choice to as many families as possible, especially low-income families. That's always been our driving mission. That's why we're so excited for this opportunity come January 1, right? Through the AFC Scholarship Fund, what we're going to be able to do to partner in states across the country to be able to bring this tax credit and expanding school choice programs at the state level, that really is our driving focus. And so we're dedicated to that. On the Scholarship Fund front, go to afcscholarshipfund.org. You can find out more what we're doing there to ensure that the Education Freedom Tax Credit gets to as many families as possible. I'm on X at AFC Press, and we're constantly pushing out news about school choice across the country there.
0: Great. All right, Brian, great to see you again. All the best. God bless. We'll speak soon, okay?
1: Thanks, Drew. See you.
0: All right, we'll see you. That's Brian Jodas joining us here on Florida's Voice. We appreciate a few minutes always from his visit with AFC. Yep, a lot of great things going on there. All right, what else do we have going on? All right, I said it before, let's bring it up.
2: Big time news coming into the Fox Forecast Center. Tropical Depression 9 form. So we officially are looking at that area of low pressure faster than what was initially forecasted, which means that the ceiling for this storm, which will eventually become Isaias most likely, is somewhat high. In addition to tracking, we'll be keeping tabs on potential travel troubles.
0: Yeah, Central Florida travel troubles ahead, as you can see some of the map there in D. You can see a lot of rain running through Tampa, Ocala, heading through Central Florida on the way there. And then obviously the thing that everybody is talking about right now and a little concerned with, it went from investing into depression. So it's tropical depression 9. It is now formed and it's there in the Gulf of America. It is forecast, according to the National Hurricane Center, to strengthen quickly. And so when you see some of the maps and some of where it looks like it's going to go, the concern is that it's going to be pretty close to the edge of the panhandle, maybe Destin, closer to New Orleans, but still right there, close to the tip of the panhandle. And so we're just going to keep an eye on this for the next couple of days. And I'm trying to see when they are forecasting this. I guess this is what, about, yeah, so we're about four days away, maybe 5 days away. Is that what it is? Yeah, so we're looking at probably Friday morning to Friday. No, now Friday afternoon, heading into the evening time. And the talk right now, from some of the news outlets, including WFLA News and some others, yeah, so the talk is maybe a Cat 1, low Cat 2. It's early. I mean, it's early. We'll see. There's still shear out there, so in the upper atmosphere, so maybe there's a chance that it won't strengthen to that point. But again, obviously something we are all keeping an eye on here at Florida's Voice. All right, what else we got? All right, hopefully everybody has their plans in place in the panhandle for sure. A couple of things. The President of the United States was in Maryland just a little while ago and mentioning some big news.
3: Today we're officially launching the construction of the largest new shipyard in the United States. This is since World War II. There's been nothing like what we're doing today. The workers of Baltimore and the shipyard here at Sparrows Point have been a vital part of the American industrial strength for literally over 100 years. And along these very shores, American tradesmen built one of the first frigates in the U.S. Navy. They forged the steel that built the Empire State Building and the Golden Gate Bridge, and this is where the Patriots of Baltimore built the first ever Liberty ship in the Second World War. There's a tremendous history. I flew over it just now.
0: Yep, so the president was there at the shipyard, and it is the largest new shipyard since World War II at Sparrows Point. The investment in total is going to be like $7 billion. Wow. So we're bringing it back home, and that is fantastic news. And yep, it's one of the things that people hopefully will appreciate, especially during the midterms, as the president was talking about the things that we are doing here. And
3: you're the best anywhere in the world. You're the best. It's really a lot of fun, so just enjoy it. If you enjoy Trump, if you don't enjoy Trump, by the way, I'm going around doing rallies. The Republican Party starting to go right through the roof. Somebody said today, I wonder why. Well, I had to get out. I had to do it. We had to explain what we're doing. There's never been a time like this in our country. We have $21 trillion being invested, but we have to say it because the media doesn't like talking about that.
0: Yeah, the media doesn't like talking about the trillions of dollars being invested in the United States. But there are things that the media likes to talk about. And one of those things is how President Trump wants to see Iran blow up San Diego and L.A. No, I'm not kidding. You know, it's a funny thing on the way to a fake news, as it were. You know, Dee, we talked a little bit about this earlier, but we didn't mention this part. So here you have the president of the United States in Nebraska yesterday, who was talking about his concerns with Iran and obviously oil prices, small price to pay when it comes to taking away nuclear weapons from a regime that will use it. Like, let's just say they'll take out L.A. and San Diego. So we'll let the Iranian regime take out L.A. and San Diego, and then let's see what people will say then. That's what the president was trying to say yesterday, and he did say that. But the media put out all of this nonsense. I'll just give you two examples here, and these examples are the same across the board. Check this out. We didn't put this up earlier. This is from The Guardian and the BBC. And if you look at the LA Times, the Miami Herald, if you look at the New York Times, Washington Post, you'll see the same kind of headlines. Trump suggests he would let Iran take out LA or San Diego. California leaders hit back after Trump says Iran can take out LA and San Diego. Hey, D. Do you see now why the president might not want to have CNN and Politico and some of these other news organizations, you know, at the White House or on board?
4: I've seen it a lot earlier than now.
0: That's very true. It's like, I didn't need this to realize. But the point is again, do you see why? Do you see what's going on? I mean, the president of the United States, who in Nebraska says,
3: I want to see a tremendous victory. You want to see a tremendous victory because it verifies all the things we did. And again, remember, with the war, it's just artificial. It's a little bit high. It's a small price to pay for keeping the world safe, keeping our country safe. They can take out a city. Let them take out Los Angeles. Let them take out San Diego. This is a very small price to pay.
0: Yeah. Let them take out San Diego or L.A. Then we'll see what the left will talk. Will the left now say, oh, Trump was right. Oh, we should have done something about Iran. Is that what you're waiting for? Are you waiting for a major city to be bombed by Iran before you're like, oh, maybe we shouldn't have allowed them to have the bomb? That's the point that the president was making. That's not even the point. That's what he said. But instead, everybody,
5: in 30 days until the midterm election, President Trump is out on the campaign trail defending the war in Iran. But it's those comments he made about the regime taking out two American cities that is prompting swift and fierce backlash this morning.
0: Why would there be swift and this backlash this morning when the president was saying a small price to pay for higher priced fuel? I mean, we don't want to see Iran bomb L.A. You just heard the audio, but here's why the press is who they are.
5: This morning, President Trump facing growing criticism after suggesting Iran could, quote, take out Los Angeles or San Diego, two American cities run by Democrats.
0: Yeah, that's the thing. If they had a nuclear weapon, they could.
3: They can take out a city. Let him take out Los Angeles. Let him take out San Diego.
0: And then see what the left would say. That was the point he was trying to make. That's the point he did make. But you see what they did? They took it completely out of context, and they only clipped it at the spot that they wanted to clip it at.
3: This is a very small price to pay. And it's going to be over with very soon.
5: Those comments sparking fierce backlash from Democratic leaders in California. Governor Gavin Newsom calling President Trump deranged and dangerous.
0: Yeah, it's a funny thing on the way to deranged and dangerous. You're deranged and dangerous for thinking that the president of the United States is like, yeah, go ahead, Iran. Go ahead and blow up L.A. and San Diego. Well, I don't care. Like, I was going to say you're not a dummy. Right? Is it safe to say that Gavin Newsom's not a dummy? Like he's not
4: I would say he's very smart.
0: Okay, right. He's not a dummy. He's probably a very smart person. But you're a dummy for thinking that. Like, what are you thinking, dude? Among others. Like, you got to stop. But they won't. They did it all day long today. You know, you have, who is it? Joe Scarborough again, do I even need to play? Well, I guess I could play this. Here, check this out.
6: But he's graded on such a curve that the bias actually breaks the other way. He gets away with things that no other president would ever get away with because people in the media are so numbed by it all by now. So media bias, yeah. Media bias in a way that breaks breaks his direction. I mean, you could take...
0: I can't do it. Never mind. Anyway, so there you go. So that's Joe Scarborough and MS Now this morning. Trump on Iran. Let him take out L.A. or San Diego. They ran with it. Every single media outlet ran with it. They put the memo out, and there they go. And they're not going to stop. And you wonder why the president doesn't want him in the White House. Doesn't want him on Air Force One. Might have some choice words for the media. Because they keep proving him right. Okay. Keep proving him right. And we'll take his word for it. You all are a mess. You gotta stop. They won't. All right. Anytime you want to watch, at FL Voice News on YouTube, Rumble, X, Facebook, and Instagram. 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So if there's any breaking news Friday night into Saturday afternoon, we will bring it to you live. You can watch on YouTube and X at Right Line News. So you can go there to check out the show if you want to see it for yourself. And we're on great radio stations across the United States of America. So, yes, you can check us out on radio. You can check us out on YouTube and X. Right Line, your national voice, at Right Line News. All right, let's take a break. And when we come back, we will have the top five audio clips of the day. It's my top five next. Who am I? My name is Drew Steele. It's Florida's Voice.
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9: ABC News, I'm Dave Packer. A disturbing case of alleged child abuse in Los Angeles County. A couple with at least 21 children accused of harsh punishments and beatings. A 2-month-old suffering a brain injury. LA County DA Nathan Hochman.
10: What the complaint alleges is what they set up at this house. And this house could only be described as a house of horrors for these young, incredibly young children that had been brought to this house through this surrogacy process.
9: All 21 children taken from the home. After a botched execution in Tennessee, attorneys for Krista Pike, who was sentenced to death for torturing and killing a classmate in 1995, say she's now conscious and speaking. David Rush, former high-ranking CIA officer, pleading guilty to wire fraud. Federal agents finding $40 million in gold bars he kept in his home, accused of bilking nearly $200 million from the federal government. This is ABC News.
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26: I'm Channel 9 Eyewitness News meteorologist Daniel McFarland, and we are watching plenty of heavy rain out there all across Central Florida, and this will continue during the overnight hours. Your lows will also fall back down into the low to upper 70s before rebounding back to the 80s tomorrow afternoon. For Channel 9 Eyewitness News, I'm meteorologist Daniel McFarland.
12: Traffic is a mess this afternoon because of a crash I-4 eastbound before Central.
13: Stuck on the highway and wishing you could have avoided the headache?
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14: 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We now have all lanes back open.
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0: 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All right, time for the top five audio clips of the day. They're pretty good. It's my top five.
25: This is Drew's top five. Number five.
15: My daughter goes to University of Detroit Mercy. She's in her second year of law school, and she has to hide being Jewish. And it's a hard thing to say when October 7th came. Horrible for her. Lots of tears. I may go to Mike Rogers. Sorry, guys.
16: You should not apologize. No, you should not apologize.
0: Huh. Well, I don't think this went the way that MS Now thought it was going to be, an exclusive with Democrats. Michigan voters, Democrats, weighing in on Abdul El-Sayed and whether or not she was thinking about, and others were thinking about voting for him or not. A Jewish lifelong Democrat from Oakland County, Michigan, saying on MS Now that she's likely going to vote for Mike Rogers. And she explained part of the reason why and the concerns that she has. And I'm wondering if MS Now is like, is anybody else want to say anything about this? Or
25: number four.
17: Secretary of State Marco Rubio overseas today had a very blunt message for Russian officials about this health incident. It is the same message he delivered yesterday, and it is they need to be more forthcoming with the Trump administration starting immediately about exactly what happened with patient zero. Take a listen.
1: The more we can learn about what happened, then the better all of us can be in a position of responding. And maybe, you know, there's nothing there. Maybe it's bigger than we thought. We don't know. We'll have to make those decisions on the basis of the information that we're learning and are being provided. And so far, that's still quite limited.
17: Still quite limited, the operative word there. So the World Health Organization has urged experts to focus on this case.
0: So what do we got going on here? The U.S. is monitoring a mystery Russian lab death. And it's an interesting thing that's going on. It's a lab, and they're the lab. I guess they're working on plagues, and it's an anti-plague place. And it's the pneumonic plague, which I guess is highly deadly, can be spread between people, not just animals, but people to people. And so now we have the Secretary of State who's demanding answers about this from Russia, the suspected plague case. And patient zero, and do we have this thing under control? And we have quite a limited amount of information, and we need to have more information on this. As you can,
25: number three,
2: if you look at some of the people that just our state folks have been involved with apprehending and turning over to DHS, I mean, it is not a pretty picture of what some of these guys, you know, have done. And why would we want to just say, oh, yeah, there's nothing we can do about it? That's just kind of how the communities, you know, are going to be. We've also done a lot, and I've mentioned this the other day, with our vigilant sentry, the boats, stopping the boats coming in. We've stopped 20,000, just the state boats. Our vessels have stopped 20,000 illegal aliens from washing ashore, mostly in southern Florida. And the Coast Guard has stopped even more than that. And so the question is, do our people want just boats washing ashore and you have like, you know, eight people from Haiti just running into the community all of a sudden?
0: I think David Jolly would like that. I'm just putting, with all due respect, Governor. That's Governor Ron DeSantis right there, who was talking today about protecting Florida's shorelines. And was talking about state vessels stopping 20,000 migrants from reaching shore and argues that the state has a role in preventing unauthorized arrivals. And you don't want people just washing ashore here and coming in. Now, we've done the best that we possibly can to stop that kind of thing from happening. The problem is that, you know, you have some people who are in the state and some people who want to be governor of the state that would be like, we don't have to be so, let them in. You think I'm kidding us?
25: Number two.
18: This is one of the most despicable things that our current government does. They put people have not committed any crimes. They are immigrants. They deport them or they put them, they detain them and deport them in conditions that are unimaginable. And we saw families coming out here who had just visited their loved ones. These immigrants want what my grandparents wanted when they came to America, a better life.
0: Did they come legally or illegally? Now, you might be saying, who is that person? Who is the person right now that is speaking, I guess, outside of an ICE detention facility and is speaking to a reporter, or I'm not sure who they're speaking to, so passionately about illegal immigrants in this country and the fact that we are deporting criminal illegals and people who have come to the country illegally. And this is one of the things that people voted for in the 24 election, among other things. So who is this person? I know what you're thinking. It can't be someone that would be not associated directly with this. As a matter of fact, it would be crazy if that was Randy Weingarten, who is the president of the American Federation of Teachers. Well, welcome to crazy. Yeah, that's her. So Randy Weingarten, talking about illegals being detained and deported. She's the president of the American Federation of Teachers. And you're trying to figure out, why is education in the country the way it is? Why are kids getting indoctrinated? Why are things the way they are in the public school system and the like? You getting an idea now? Like, do you have anything else to do? Or
25: number one.
19: The French state
3: And in my view, the government should be deploying the military to take back control of French cities, because these are riots on a massive scale.
4: Excuse me, did you see there was a flag that went by, and it wasn't the flag of France? I mean, what is going on down there? Did you see it go by? I mean, this looks like something different. You said the word insurrection. I mean, we've had pictures and video of schools and things that are damaged, but this is live right now, and you see some of the enforcements behind the line that they're trying to keep with this tear gas, Niall.
3: Yeah, exactly. You are seeing the Palestinian flag being waved all over France.
0: That's the voice of Niall Gardner. Who is he? Well, he was the former advisor to Margaret Thatcher. And he, along with, I forgot the Fox News host, forgive me, I forgot her name, Harris Faulkner, are watching what was live video this afternoon out of Pali. The kids who were really upset about the school cuts and how they really wanted to have nice classrooms. And when France decided to cut the funding to public schools, they got very upset and decided that they were going to get, riotous, burning buildings, smashing windows, and causing all kinds of... That's not how it went.
25: Drew's top five.
0: That's what the media wants you to think. But there's another example. The riots growing in France. The left wing seizing into this chaos. So what they did was they found out, hey, we've got an avenue now to cause all kinds of trouble and grief and wave around Palestinian flags. Because everybody knows that when you're concerned about the funding in your school, the first thing you do is grab a Palestinian flag. Not a French flag, but a Palestinian flag, because... schools. That's what's going on there. And for some reason, the media doesn't want to talk about it. They don't want to bring it up. And if they do, it's all about, man, these kids are real. These kids are mad. Like, they are big mad. Really upset about these school. Like, they really like those textbooks that they were getting. And they're just super upset right now. Who knew that they wanted to burn the school that they go to in order to get the money back so they could go to the school that they can't go to right now because they just burned school. And yeah. All right. What else do we have going on? Let's see. The president of the United States, just a little while ago, walking up to the press as I guess he came back from the Navy shipyard there in Maryland. He's making his way to another event soon. And here he is, I guess, getting questions from the press.
5: It'll work out very easily. It's going to work out very well. Just like we got 1776 for our military, just like we caught the Obamacare scam and we're giving people back their money after they got scammed by President Obama. That'll work out very easily.
0: All right, so I guess that's going to work out well. The president is talking about that he's fully intending on giving people $5,000 per U.S. adult if Republicans win the midterms. He's saying just like he did with the 1776 dividend last year for the military. He got that done very easily. We caught the Obamacare scam, giving people back their money after they got scammed by Obama. So, yeah, he wants to refund the people $21 trillion, wants to refund funds to the people after the historic $21 trillion of investment that is coming into the United States. So the president's got a plan. I know there are a lot of people that are like, I got a hard time believing that one. Well, the president believes that this can happen. And so, you know, we've got that. What else? Do we have more from the president? I don't know. I don't think so. Let me talk about this instead. Let me talk about the Attorney General, Todd Blanche, who confirmed that the DOJ, listen, they're very serious about the integrity of the elections coming up here for the midterms. Now, there are some people who don't like the fact that this administration cares about election integrity. And that's even for you Democrats. It's a funny thing. When people show up at the polling place And there are people that are like, I don't like that you have people showing up here at the polling place and trying to check on it. What are you worried about? Aren't you happy that they're here to ensure that there isn't any kind of chaos or any kind of illegal voting going on? Oh, I'm sorry, you're a Democrat. Now I understand. So here's a little discussion from the Attorney General. He was on the Epoch Times and American Thought Leaders, and he said,
6: we have hundreds and hundreds of investigations going on. We've charged, I think, 15 different states over the past 5 weeks, individuals illegally voting in 15 states. And so this isn't an isolated issue in a particular state. It's something that's happening, I think, unfortunately, in a lot of states and a lot of places. And we also, make no mistake, we don't catch everybody. Right. So we haven't identified everybody that's voting illegally. So the fact that you've identified several hundred in New Jersey, we have several, you know, we've charged almost 100. We have several hundred investigations. It's not as if that's the end. And so, and by the way, these cases are very difficult to investigate and prosecute for DHS. We have a great partnership with them. Work the cases very closely with their agents. If there were voter ID, there'd be a lot less to investigate, because you would be able to at least have the confidence that there is somebody checking that the person voting is eligible to vote and is the person that's showing up to vote, or if it's mail-in voting, safeguards around it so that you know that the person sending in their ballot is the person that's supposed to be voting.
0: Yeah. So the Attorney General is very serious about this and was discussing about, look, the DOJ, swaths of illegal voting investigations that are underway right now. And this is the kind of thing that the previous administration could care less about.
7: Lying dog face pony shoulder.
0: No, it's true. And you know it's true. If we had voter ID, portions of the Save America Act, at least, we'd have a lot less to investigate. Maybe after the midterms, we can get something done. That'd be really nice. Like 15 different states over the past 5 weeks, individuals illegally voting in 15 states. But D, it's only 15 states. I mean, what's the big deal here? And it's probably only a handful of people that have gotten caught in these 15 states. I mean, what's the big deal? Well, just like the Attorney General mentioned, that's only the ones that they caught. That doesn't mean that that's all there is. So we don't catch everybody, but we're trying. And that's a good thing. All right, let's take a break. And when we come back, we're going to put a bow on the show next with one of the wildest stories of the day. D, this one is a bow on the show story. This is wild. You're not going to believe this, what I'm about to play coming up.
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4: All right, anytime you want to watch NFL Voice News on YouTube, Rumble X, Facebook, and Instagram. I don't know. I saw this earlier today, and I'm like, I don't know what to make of this. I mean, I know what to make of this, but I'm not really sure what to make of this. So, D, is it fair to say that one of the things we should be thinking about in the future is, as populations grow, we should be figuring out ways to do agriculture, to grow more food, to figure out like infrastructure and how we can do things so that we can feed the people that are popping up on the planet. You know, like, I don't know.
5: That sounds very smart, yes.
4: Okay, better, I don't know, better cow management, better, I don't know, field planting. I'm not that guy, but you know what I'm saying. Okay. Well, some people have a different idea as to how we're going to feed the masses in the future. Buckle up, Buttercup, because it's not what you think.
6: This is a microbite, a 3D printed cookie made from upcycled plastic.
4: You heard that right, Dee. This is a cookie made of plastic.
5: Hold. And for that reason,
4: yeah,
5: I'm out.
4: No, you have to stick around. Hold on.
6: This experimental snack may seem like your dystopian nightmares come to life.
4: Yeah, that it is. D just said it. That's what I'm out. That's exactly right.
6: But it's actually real food designed for a world where resources are limited.
4: All right, hold on a second. Don't trick us now with the background that says NASA.
5: This sounds like bugs.
4: This
5: sounds like they're pushing us to eat bugs and lab-grown meat. I don't like this.
4: Listen, if it were bugs, I'd be like, nah. Plastics? Plastics. Hold on.
7: If you really think about the food cycle, any food, one of the major materials is carbon.
4: Yeah, so?
7: Hydrogen. Oxygen, nitrogen, other few elements. So yeah, that's how they have this food system. So plastic has it. Why not making food?
4: No. You want to know why you don't make food out of plastic? Because you don't have to make food out of plastic. So this is what... All right, so this is SIU, Carbondale Communication, some dude named Lahiru, who's like, listen... plastic is really just carbon, like everything else is just carbon. And so why not eat plastics? It's a 3D printed cookie made from upcycled plastic, and it's an experimental snack in places where you can't get snacks. Listen, how about we do this? How about we upcycle the snacks? Why don't we do that? Why don't we upcycle the growth of Oreos? Or something like that. I know Oreos don't grow, but you know what I mean. Like, whatever makes them, let's do more of that. So, these are people who are thinking in 2 to 3 decades, we got to think about how we're going to feed our society. And the only place that we can go to is plastics to eat.

0: 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I guess it could be worse.
1: You tell everybody. Listen to me, Hatcher. You gotta tell them Silent Breed is people. We gotta stop them somehow. You tell everybody.
0: Yeah, tell everybody. So it could be worse, D. I mean, we could be eating people. It's Soylent Green. You know what Soylent Green is? Do you have any idea what that...
2: I do not.
0: Okay. Look it up. Soylent Green. It's famous. And that was Charlton Heston back in the day. People were not realizing that they were eating people. It's not as funny or relevant if you don't know what Soylent Green is. I'm on an island. All right, anyway, that's it. I'm getting off the island. I'll see you back here on the island tomorrow. My name is Drew Steele. It's Florida's Voice.
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5: 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Orlando's news, weather, and traffic starts now.
9: Hey, good morning to you. It is 5 o'clock. I'm Scott Inez, Orlando's morning news here on WDBO. It is our breaking news this morning. Looks like we're going to have our first hurricane of the season. Tropical storm Cias now has formed in the southern Gulf. The storm is expected to strengthen into a Cat 2 hurricane, possibly in Centurion, Louisiana, later this week. We here in Central Florida, we won't get a direct impact, but we are expected to get rain from this storm. Meanwhile, our other top story this morning, Wednesday, marking the third anniversary of the Hamas attack on Israel, launched from Gaza.
2: Those attacks resulting in more than 1,200 deaths, several hundred kidnappings, and a worldwide uptick in anti-Semitism. Yael Eckstein is president of the International Fellowship of Christians and Jews.
10: We need to stand together, Jews, Christians, and anyone else who values life and freedom, because October 7th began a wave of hatred.
2: Eckstein saying that anti-Semitism is contagious.
10: Once there's hatred towards Jews, everyone is at risk. We see a rise in Christian persecution since October 7th. It's not just the Jews. We see more attacks on churches.
2: Eckstein saying that there's, quote, nowhere in the world that Jews are safe right now. Also pointing out that there has been those increases in attacks on Christians. Eckstein believes that, quote, once there's hatred towards Jews, it's not contained. Everyone is at risk. As for Gaza, she believes it needs to be freed from Hamas, claiming that Hamas educates the children to kill and to hate and to be suicide bombers. As Eckstein says on this anniversary of October 7th, quote, free Gaza from Hamas. Let the Palestinian people live in peace. Coming up, it is our breaking news story as we do have a named system in the Gulf. We'll have more on that and more coming up next here on Orlando's only live and local morning news program.
11: I'm Channel 9 meteorologist Cassandra Crimi, tracking another wet day for Central Florida when we could get a break from the showers coming up.
12: Overnight construction on I-4 westbound approaching 535 has two left lanes blocked. From the WDBO Traffic Center, I'm Ed Torrance.
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2: Good morning, I'm Greg Rhodes, and it is our breaking news. As we have a named storm in the Gulf, Tropical Storm Cias declared as of the 5 a.m. advisory from the National Hurricane Center. Cias sits just inside the Bay of Campeche with winds sitting at 40 miles per hour, with tracks bringing it towards the end of the panhandle by the weekend. It could develop into our first hurricane at some point over the next several days. Remember, WDBO is your severe weather station, and follow that track along with us. Remember to check out the hurricane guide inside the WDBO app. Nova Southeastern University now responding to concerns that a student linked to a sexual assault lawsuit at Cornell University they've transferred to its South Florida campus.
11: In a message to students and staff, University President Harry Moon said the school was unaware of the allegations at the time of admission and acted immediately after learning of the reported incident. Moon said federal privacy laws limit what the university can disclose, but added that school officials are not aware of any current threat to the campus community. The university says it will continue monitoring the situation and remains committed to student safety. Laurel Lee, WDBO News.
3: It started when this Malibu, as you saw, crossed over the double yellow line and hit the school bus.
2: We're learning more about a deadly bus crash in Polk County that led to the death of two, including a 10th grade student. During a press conference on Tuesday, Polk County Sheriff Grady Judd sharing dash cam video from that accident. The video showing a white Chevy Malibu crossing over the center of the roadway into the bus's rear tires. The bus then fishtails and drove head-on into another vehicle before leaving the roadway and flipping. The driver of a Jeep that took the hit head-on from that bus also passing away in the incident. The sheriff identifying 16-year-old Anadulaz Prieto Ayola as the student victim, while the 26-year-old Deshaun Smith was the driver of the Jeep. The driver of that Malibu was also identified as 23-year-old Maria Jimenez, a nursing student, who Judd said isn't sure what happened.
3: And she said, I don't remember what happened. She said, I just don't remember what happened.
2: According to the sheriff's office, Jimenez has complied with their investigation that is ongoing. Big concerns in parts of the country as it's been discovered that some homes have been built on top of abandoned mines, which sometimes collapse and can be deadly.
13: In these sections of mine country across the U.S., there's a scramble by local and state officials to try to fill in as many of these mines as they know about, but they're playing this game of whack-a-mole, they acknowledge to us, trying to make safe all the mines in their area. And also, they don't know where all of these mines are because they're so old.
2: Jay O'Brien with that report. And the U.S. and others now pushing Russia for more information about the mysterious death of a lab worker in Siberia. The victim worked at an anti-plague lab before she passed. Here's ABC News medical correspondent Dr. Darian Sutton with more on the plague.
14: Many people remember the bubonic plague in the 1300s related to the Black Death, and that's because the bacteria Yersinia lands in lymph nodes, and that's where it gets its name, bubonic plague. Now, if that bacteria travels to the lungs, it then becomes pneumonic plague, and the difference between these is not the bacteria, that's the same, but the risk of transferring it from another person can really only happen with pneumonic plague as a respiratory infection.
2: And Scott, President Trump saying that he had a scheduled call with Russian President Vladimir Putin to discuss the topic here today.
9: All right. Thank you for the update, Greg. It is 5:06 now, WDBO. 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
11: I'm Channel 9 meteorologist Cassandra Crimi tracking another wet start for the day. Grab that umbrella as you head out the door as we've got a good 90% chance for widely scattered showers, a few isolated storms today. Many of us could see multiple inches of rainfall with highs in the upper 70s and low 80s. Orlando today, a high of 82. From Channel 9 Eyewitness News, I'm meteorologist Cassandra Crimi.
9: And currently, lots of rain out there in Central Florida. I am looking at that WDBO interactive weather radar this morning, and a big old blob of green is just covering most of Central Florida at this point. See some rain in Orange County and Seminole County, down in Osceola as well. In Kissimmee, some light rain and 75 degrees. I've got 75 and a drizzle at Orlando's Severe Weather Station. Ed Torrance is in that WDBO traffic center. What's happening over there, Ed?
12: Scott, we got overnight construction on I-4 eastbound and mile marker 66. You got the two left lanes blocked. And because of that, you're seeing delays on I-4 eastbound approaching 536 to 535. Also got construction on the 417 southbound at 434, left lane blocked there. From the WDBO Traffic Center, I'm Ed Torrance.
9: 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Find out whether he answers. Coming up next.
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9: Hey, good morning to you. It's 5:09. I'm Scott Inez, Orlando's morning news here on WDBO. Let's go ahead and check in with the great Brian Kilmeade live from New York City. You get to hear the Brian Kilmeade show later on this morning and every weekday, 9 to noon, right here on WDBO. All right, so today marks the 3-year anniversary, Brian, of the October 7th massacre by the Hamas terrorists in Israel. And it was a level of depravity that's hard to speak of, really. Rape, killing of women and children, torture of innocent civilians. And yet you have these pro-terrorist, pro-Hamas, anti-Semitic protests that will go on in this country and all over the world today. Hard to believe, Brian, but what is your take on all that's going to go on today?
21: You know, all I can tell you, Scott, is October 8th, there were protests against Israel. October 8th in New York City. What is going on with that? I mean, it just shows you the planning that's going on with the surge of anti-Semitism. How, after Israel has 1,200 people minimum killed, and how many captured, hundreds captured and kept in horrific conditions or killed in cold blood, how many had to die for anyone to have even sympathy for Israel, who happens to be our staunchest ally? That includes the UK, that includes the Canada or anybody else. Staunchest ally, best share of intelligence in the most volatile region in the world. So did they miss signals? That's for the Israelis to find out. But since that time, you knew when Israel goes into Gaza, they don't want Gaza, right? I was on the air when Ariel Sharon, said, let's just pull out. And he had to drag those settlers out. They didn't want Gaza. Take it. But what they said is, we're going to set up a barrier, and we're going to control the border, but you guys make it flourish. Then they have elections, and they elect Hamas. Hamas elects to build tunnels, not towers. They elect, instead of building parks, they get weapons. And that's what they do with all their money. Now, the Egyptians know the Gazans, Palestinians, Hamas, are problems. They almost destroyed Jordan, almost destroyed Egypt. They go, we're building a wall. Okay? So you're locked in. So unlike Syria during their revolution, where they had 7 million go to Turkey and 8 million go to Jordan and 5 million go to Europe, you know, and they still lost so many innocent people, and there was no protest in New York City against Assad. Just trust me. No. None in Los Angeles, none in Orlando. No one's saying, with the carnage in Syria, why aren't we paying much attention? Instead, there were people, why are we in Syria? Okay. We're in Syria because ISIS is in Syria. Okay. It's kind of an interesting conversation to have. And then this happens. So this was a bloodbath waiting to happen. And what Hamas did is plan for it. And they dug underneath, and they dug under, and they kept their headquarters near hospitals, schools, as well as parks. So when Israel goes to attack as surgically as you possibly can, they had innocent people die, but that's never the intent. They tried to move people. Then they tried to move them back to go into the other areas. They bought into three coordinates, and there were innocent people that died, but that was never the intent. For Hamas, innocent people were supposed to die. That's who they were aiming for. And then they went to some bases that, sadly, on Israel's part, were vulnerable. And now they said, screw this. You're going to attack us October 7th. October 8th, Hezbollah starts rocketing. And then in Syria, they have some code. They've had some militias in there. So this is what they were dealing with. So they said, we're going to take care of all of it. So they've been doing that at war, and they've been condemned worldwide as genocide by all these Ruffalo and De Niro and all these other idiot Zach Bryan and all these clowns. So people should understand who the good guys are. And today is a time to understand what Israel's been through. It was basically 10 9/11s. And they, I will tell you, whatever you think, and listening to me right now, if your eyes are rolling, Israel would attack no one. They are preventing and responding to attacks. They don't attack Egypt. They don't attack. They don't attack any other country. Not Jordan. Not Saudi Arabia. Not UAE. Nobody. You know who they attack? Iran, who has used their tentacles to put proxies in the northern part of the country, the southern part of the country, and for a while in Syria. Thankfully, that's ended. Nasrallah and a lot of Hezbollah has been decimated. Hamas has been decimated, but they're not dead. So people should just understand this and don't fall susceptible. If you find yourself on TikTok, I understand it's not your fault. You've been brainwashed. I would always tell you, put down TikTok, but I've never opened it. I understand they have a great algorithm, but I would put it down because it's still being manipulated by China and our enemies.
9: Yeah. Well, the atrocities that the world saw on this day 3 years ago, and for some people in the world to celebrate the terrorist who perpetrated the rape, the torture, the killing of innocent people. I mean, it's just, Brian, it's just absolute pure evil. There's no other way to describe it.
21: You might be electing one in Michigan. Don't tell me that this guy isn't celebrating. You know he's a radical. You know it.
9: Yeah.
21: Hassan Piker obviously celebrates. That's the guy that launched his whole career after he failed to run for governor. He was going nowhere, sits down with Piker, finds a way to get some money and some momentum off that crowd, and then deny. He's just a streamer in Los Angeles. Please.
9: Well, it needs to be called out because what they want is for us to ignore and eventually accept. It's not happening. It's not going to happen. At least with you and me, it's not going to happen. And since then, heck, even before that, we've not just seen anti-Semitic movements around the world and in this country. There are a lot of anti-Christian movements as well. A lot of churches being attacked. So we got to speak out about this nonsense here, Brian.
21: I don't think there's any question. And that's why that's why your show is so valuable. One of the most the fastest growing cities in the country. So I think people have to understand there's a place to go for sanity.
9: Mm-hmm.
21: I'm not even talking about, you used to be kind of interesting to have debates about, you know, center left and center right. And, you know, are we talking about Social Security reform and work requirements with welfare and stem cell research? Is it, you know, are you killing babies in order to get stem cells to extend the life of others? These are interesting debates, you know, when Nancy Reagan's on the other side of the Bush family and all this. Those are like interesting. Hey, guys, so like, you know, the phones light up and it's interesting. It tests you. This shouldn't be testing you.
9: Yeah.
21: This should be easy for you. Yeah. What's astounding is that we're even asking the question.
9: Yeah.
21: So if you have moderate on moderate, a moderate right, moderate left, some, you know, conservatives are so angry that somebody might be open to a democratic idea. Okay. You're welcome on our shows.
9: Mm-hmm.
21: And you're welcome on our shows regardless. But do the extremists, the socialists out there, the Medicare for All idiots who never did math in their life, when people say Medicare for All, just know they're not serious.
9: Right.
21: And it's just lazy.
9: Yeah.
21: And you know, the people don't want Medicare for All, the people that have it now, seniors. So if you want to alienate everybody 65 and over, 62, I guess, you go ahead, go Medicare for All, because then they go to the back of the line.
9: Yeah.
21: You ask them about Medicare, they still need a supplement with Medicare on top of that. And doctors don't love Medicare because they're not getting priced.
9: Mm-hmm.
21: You know, Medicare is balanced out by people paying, you know, healthy people paying for what they have. And 70% of people like their health insurance right now.
9: Mm-hmm.
21: And don't believe me, I know our healthcare program needs to be fixed, but Medicare for All is a joke.
9: Yeah. Yeah. Well, October 7th, 2023, a horrific day. October 7th, 1997, pretty darn good day for you and for Fox News. That's when Fox News began, Brian. You were there. It's been a tremendous success story for Fox, tremendous success story for you personally as well. Do you remember 30 years ago, you started there at Fox? What were you thinking going into this new venture?
21: Well, I'm not one of the originals, but I'm close.
9: Okay.
21: I started, they asked me to go and be fill in for sports in 96.
9: Mm-hmm.
21: I got a contract in 97.
9: Okay.
21: And so I'm 29. But I saw it, man. And this guy, you know, you and I, the same business, like sometimes you walk into a company and you go, man, this place is popular, but it's not run well.
9: Mm-hmm.
21: You know, this, oh, man, I don't know how long this is going to last, but I'm going to just do the best I can. I walked into this place, and no one knew what Fox News was. It was one floor. It was in the basement. Every show had a cubby. You could walk down and see every show on the channel.
9: Mm-hmm.
21: And we used to read headlines of opposite, you know, people ridiculing Fox. They have no foundation. They don't know any news. They have no nighttime news show. They have no news division. Why do they expect to compete? And I'm going to these meetings, and they're reading them out loud. And people are clapping. I go, whoa, what's with this place? I mean, this place is mad. Yeah, guys, hey, by the way, you're not getting paid as much as CNN. You're not getting paid as much as MSNBC. Sorry, but we work harder with less, and we're going to win. I'm thinking to myself, I feel like I'm back doing sports.
1: Wow.
21: You know, actually playing sports.
1: Yeah.
21: And it was, I always said that Roger Ailes and everybody was like Bill Parcells in a business suit.
1: Mm.
21: You know, it would be sarcastic. It would be probing. It would be prideful. It mm-hmm. would be us against the world attitude.
1: Mm-hmm.
21: And I actually, you know, I think most people would agree. I think we helped the country. And Fox would have succeeded without me, so I can't say I'm a major cog. But I will say that clearly we helped the country. And I think that we get up every day, and we like this place. We know we're not playing the perfect game. What I love about our country is we try. And that open for criticism because we're free. And that's what this place is. But we don't hate the country. We don't think we should apologize for our existence, where I think the other networks still are doing that. And that's what you see this resentment with, this rise of socialism and the anti-Israel stuff is really anti-American, anti-democracy. So I think we've been a flagpole for that, and your shows and everyone at WDBO, I've been in the building, same thing. Everyone at Cox, they have the same attitude. America first could be Trump's policy. America's a pretty cool place, man. Am I lucky to be here? Is my philosophy.
1: Yep. Well, you are a major cog in Fox News for 30 years. There's no question about that. And you're right. Fox News has kept balance in our news coverage, and it has really become a watchdog on the rest of the media. And thank goodness for Fox News. And of course, for our very own Brian Kilmeade. Brian, congrats on the anniversary. Thanks so much, and we'll be listening later on this morning.
21: Hey,
1: all right, pal?
21: Hey, Scott, one more announcement. Yeah. On October 13th, my book comes out, Uniting the States, The Six Crucial Moments That Forged the American Miracle. So definitely hope to come to Orlando. But if people want a patriotic book that has the six moments, I think, that made the country we're in right now, just go to BrianKilmeade.com.
1: Wow, next Tuesday, October 13th, Uniting the States. Looking forward to that. Brian, thank you, my man. Have a great day, okay?
21: Go get him, Scott.
1: The great Brian Kilmeade live from New York City here on WDBO. It is 520. What do you say we get that extended forecast for you? It is brought to you by Metlock Lifetime Roofing.
18: I'm Channel 9 Eyewitness News meteorologist Daniel McFarland, and your temperatures will be hanging around in the mid-80s for the next few days, 83 on Wednesday, 84 on Thursday, and even as we approach this weekend, only getting to 85 by Friday before we return to the upper 80s shortly after that. We're also going to be watching a pretty good chance of some heavier rainfall over the next few days, but those chances of severe weather, well, that's going to be holding off a little bit longer. We could see some stronger thunderstorm development on either Saturday or Sunday. However, over the next few days, the heavy rain will only pile up. 3 to 6 inches will be possible between Wednesday and Friday. For Channel 9 Eyewitness News, I'm meteorologist Daniel McFarland.
1: And right now, Daniel, I'm looking at downtown Orlando where we've got 75 degrees in rain. I've got light rain in 75 at Orlando's severe weather station. He's Ed Torrance. He's in that WDBO traffic center. What's happening on the wet roadways, Ed?
12: Scott, we still have some road work out there on I-4 westbound from State Road 429 to mile marker 59. A right lane is blocked. And construction on Colonial Drive westbound at Hampton Avenue has a left lane blocked. From the WDBO Traffic Center, I'm Ed Torrance.
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9: Hey, good morning. Our top story this morning looks like we're going to have our first hurricane of the season coming up shortly. Tropical storm Isaias has formed in the southern Gulf. We'll have an update with Greg coming up here in 3 minutes at 5:30. 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
11: I'm Channel 9 meteorologist Cassandra Crimi tracking a soggy day for Central Florida, and we'll keep that rain chance elevated not just through the morning but into the afternoon and evening hours as well. We could get multiple inches of rain with highs today in the upper 70s and low 80s, but our rain chance at 90%, and we'll keep the rain going as we head through the overnight as temperatures dip back into the 70s. From Channel 9 Eyewitness News, I'm meteorologist Cassandra Crimi.
9: Currently, we've got some light rain in downtown Orlando. We're at 75, and I've got 75 degrees at Orlando's Severe Weather Station. Ed Torrance in that WDBO Traffic Center. What's happening, Ed?
12: Scott, we got overnight construction on I-4 westbound in the express lanes approaching Grand National. Right lane is blocked. 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From the WDBO Traffic Center, I'm Ed Torrance.
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9: Hey, good morning. It is 5:30 now. I'm Scott Inez, Orlando's morning news here on WDBO. It is our top story, hurricane season. With a reminder, we aren't out of the woods yet. We have a named storm in the Gulf.
2: Tropical storm Isaias declared as of the 5 a.m. advisory from the National Hurricane Center. Isaias sitting just north of the Bay of Campeche with winds now up to 40 miles per hour. Here's Channel 9 meteorologist Cassandra Crimmie with more on the newly named storm.
11: Tracking the tropics as we now have tropical storm Isaias in the southern Gulf. It is expected to rapidly intensify over the next 24 to 36 hours, becoming what will be our first hurricane of the season. Expected to lift north through the Gulf, approaching the Louisiana, Mississippi, Alabama coastline, possibly even parts of the Florida Panhandle, bringing those hurricane impacts as early as Friday afternoon through the overnight. Friday and Saturday. Here in Central Florida, we will be on the east side of the storm system as it pushes northward through the weekend.
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11: I'm Channel 9 meteorologist Cassandra Crimmie, tracking another wet day for Central Florida when we could get a break from the showers coming up.
12: And construction on the 408 eastbound approaching John Young Parkway's got a right lane blocked from the WDBO Traffic Center. I'm Ed Torrance.
9: 5:32 now. I'm Scott Inez, Orlando's morning news here on WDBO.
2: Good morning. I'm Greg Rhodes. As a 35-year-old Central Florida woman is now facing an attempted second-degree murder charge after deputies say she stabbed another person during an argument.
5: The Polk County Sheriff's Office says the dispute began at a home near Banana Lake Road and Clubhouse Road after a night of drinking. Investigators say Taylor Lynn Weems allegedly swung a knife at the victim, striking the person's abdomen after hitting a tray the victim was using as a shield. The victim suffered minor injuries and detectives arrested Weems following their investigation. Laurel Lee, WDBO News.
2: Governor Ron DeSantis says that the state's Medicaid program is projected to save more than $1 billion as a result of an initiative to investigate fraud, waste, and abuse. Governor DeSantis making an announcement that said that 220 providers are now no longer a part of the program.
8: The agency has focused particular attention on areas where data and billing patterns have identified heightened risk
10: including applied behavioral analysis, durable medical equipment, and adult daycare.
2: He says that the Florida Agency for Healthcare Administration has conducted now more than 400 provider visits since January and has increased background screenings and other steps to find suspicious activity. Investigators have found that some providers billed Medicaid for services that never occurred. DeSantis and AHCA Secretary Siobhan Harris paid a visit to the healthcare district of Palm Beach County to make that announcement. And an update to one of our top local stories from Tuesday morning, a Winter Park man is now facing DUI charges, among others, after being accused of killing a motorcyclist in Winter Park.
13: Police say that Byron Christian hit the motorcyclist on 1792 and Minnesota Avenue early yesterday morning. They say that he took off and left the motorcyclist to die. Police had that stretch of 1792 closed off all morning long as they worked that scene. Christian was later found in Maitland. I'm Carl Whitless for WDBO 107.3 FM and AM 580.
2: New comments now on a failed prisoner execution attempt in Tennessee. Here's Sophie Flay.
14: 1 week after her botched execution, her lawyer says Krista Pike is awake and speaking. She was scheduled to be put to death for a 1995 murder, but she survived two lethal injections. How that happened is now under investigation. Pike's attorney saying her recovery is medically unprecedented. Her prognosis remains unclear, but at a minimum, we expect a long recovery. They want her death sentence reduced to life in prison.
2: The Education Department now extending a 1% interest rate reduction for certain federal student loan borrowers who sign up for automatic payments. Borrowers have through the end of the year to enroll, and those who qualify will keep that lower rate through June of 2028. Borrowers are already using AutoPay will automatically qualify as long as they remain in good standing, but the discount ends if AutoPay is canceled or that loan enters forbearance. That break comes as student loan payments and overall consumer borrowing continue to rise. And Reese's Peanut Butter Pumpkins now carry a new warning, carving not on actual product.
16: The change follows a lawsuit accusing Hershey of deceptive marketing because the candies were pictured on the wrapper with jack-o'-lantern faces, but the actual chocolates were blank. A Florida judge dismissed the case last month, saying the plaintiff suffered only subjective disappointment. The lawsuit sought $5 million and also involved other Reese's holiday shapes. Hershey hasn't explained why it changed the disclaimer from decorating suggestion. I'm Tammy Trujillo.
2: How disappointing could you really be? It's chocolate filled with peanut butter.
9: Hey,
2: it's
9: going
2: to be fine.
9: You can't beat it. Thank you very much, Craig. It is 5:36 now at WDBO. We do have your weather and your traffic every 6 minutes.
11: I'm Channel 9 meteorologist Cassandra Crimi tracking another wet start for the day. Grab that umbrella as you head out the doors. We've got a good 90% chance for widely scattered showers, a few isolated storms today. Many of us could see multiple inches of rainfall with highs in the upper 70s and low 80s. Orlando today, a high of 82. From Channel 9 Eyewitness News and meteorologist Cassandra Crimby.
9: Right now, Cassandra, we are looking at downtown Orlando. Light rain in 75 and ditto at Orlando's severe weather station. He's in that WDBO traffic center. What's happening, Ed Torrance?
12: It's got overnight construction on I-4 eastbound approaching 535 is wrapping up. They're still in the process of picking up the cones. You're seeing delays on I-4 eastbound from Osceola Parkway to just after 536, but after that, clear into downtown. Also want to watch out for a crash on I-95 northbound at mile marker 198. From the WDBO Traffic Center, I'm Ed Torrance.

0: It is our top story in our breaking news this morning. Looks like we're going to have our first hurricane of the season coming up here in the next day or so. We'll talk about it in depth next.
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0: Hey, good morning. Glad you're with us. 5:39. I'm Scott Inez, Orlando's morning news here on WDBO, 107.3 FM and AM 580. Another chance for you to win $1,000, and WDBO pays your bills. That is coming up at 8 o'clock this morning. I give you the keyword over the air. 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And remember, this is it, the final week of WDBO pays your bills. So by Friday, 5 p.m., we are done. All right, let's go in depth on our top story, and it is our breaking news on WDBO this morning. It looks like we're going to have our first hurricane of this hurricane season coming up later this week, possibly as early as tomorrow. Tropical storm Isaias now has formed in the southern Gulf of America, and this is a storm that will continue to move east-northeast today, followed by a turn toward the northeast and north on Thursday and on Friday. And on the forecast track here, Isaias now, Isaias. There you go. Isaias is expected to pass to the north of the Yucatan Peninsula tomorrow and approach the U.S. northern Gulf Coast on Friday. So Louisiana, parts of Mississippi, Alabama, the Florida Panhandle, all in the crosshairs right now. Though Louisiana and Mississippi seem to be the center of this thing, but Governor Ron DeSantis now has called for a state of emergency for 25 Florida counties, most of them there in the panhandle. Tropical storm force winds will be possible with this storm from Panama City to the east all the way to New Orleans to the west, along with 4 to 8 inches of rain in the same areas. Maximum sustained winds right now with Isaias is 40 miles per hour. But we're talking some pretty rapid strengthening here is in the forecast for the next day or two. So we've been wondering out loud, some of us, and I know I'll be called for the old Inez says jinx later on this morning.
8: I was going to say some of us a little louder than others would have liked.
0: But the good news is we're not going to be directly impacted here in Central Florida. So call off the jinx, folks. But yes, we it looks like we are going to have our first hurricane of this season in the Atlantic Basin. And Isaias is expected to become a hurricane as early as tomorrow. And again, this storm is expected to strengthen possibly, what are they saying, Greg? Cat 2, possibly, by the time it strikes the northern Gulf, whether that's Louisiana, Mississippi, Alabama, Florida Panhandle. Are they talking about Cat 2 right now?
8: The tracks I'm seeing show it developing into a track or a Cat 2 while it's in the center of the Gulf, the really warm Gulf waters that we're seeing out there. As it gets closer to land, they expect it to kind of degrade a little bit and go back down to a Cat 1. I don't know if it'll make landfall as a hurricane. That'll be something that we'll be watching for certain.
0: Mm-hmm.
8: We're expecting maybe a Cat 2 by maybe Thursday, midday. That could be an announcement that we'll be making.
0: All right. Well, we here in Central Florida, we are not going to be directly impacted. We are expected to get more rain out of this storm at a time when, quite frankly, we're already soaked. And the rain continues this morning. I'm looking at the WDBO interactive weather radar right now. There's just a big old green blob sitting over most of Central Florida, all of Osceola County, Seminole County, Orange County covered in light rain right now. The heaviest of the rain seems to be over to the west of us, over along Highway 27 in the Mineola area. But we expect these conditions here throughout the week. And with this storm approaching the northern Gulf, we're going to get more rain. And quite frankly, we need it because most of us are still, Greg, we were talking about this yesterday during our news meeting, most of us are still in drought conditions here in Florida.
8: That's right. The National Weather Service announcing that September was one of the driest on record for the state of Florida. So that's something that we're going to continue to monitor. A little bit of a rainmaker could certainly be useful. Maybe we can keep the wind out there in the Gulf and bring in some of the rain into the area. Cassandra Cremie did mention in some of her reports here this morning, there's a possibility with the way that this storm is going to go towards the Panhandle and that Mississippi-Alabama area, that it could actually bring in some drier weather to our area before the weekend approaches. So something to keep an eye on as well.
0: Yeah, if it jogs more to the west, then it's going to suck all the moisture with it from Florida. But if it heads more eastward, then we will have that rain that we're talking about here. Look, we need the rain. We need it desperately. I told the story earlier this week about driving around my neighborhood, and we have several ponds in the neighborhood, and they're all really, really low. So we need the rain, and we need the rain that we're getting right now. It's sort of a slow, steady, soaking rain. You know, it's not that, you know, typical afternoon thunder boomer, you get a few inches in like 5 minutes type of rain, right? We need this soaking rain. So I'm always looking at the glass half full, unlike Ed Torrance. You know what I mean? Unlike Ed Torrance.
8: How'd I get sucked into this?
0: It's because I'm looking at you while I'm talking. That's why. But yeah, we need the rain. So anyway, yes, the old Inez says jinx is back. It looks like we are going to have our first hurricane of this hurricane season. And those in Louisiana, Mississippi, Alabama, the Florida Panhandle now are getting ready for this storm coming up later on this week. And we are expected, depending on where it jogs, we are expected to get some rain out of this thing. We'll let you know because we are Orlando's severe weather station. It is 5:46 now. What do you say we get that extended forecast for you? It is brought to you by Metlock Lifetime Roofing.
9: I'm Channel 9 Eyewitness News meteorologist Daniel McFarland, and over the next week, the rain will be the main story out there. We are tracking some high rain totals all the way through the end of this work week, and between 3 and even 6 inches of rain is possible as we work our way in between now and Sunday. Temperatures are also taking a small step back. We're tracking 83 for Wednesday, 84 for Thursday, and we should eventually be back into the upper 80s by either Saturday or Sunday. Also during Saturday and Sunday, we're tracking a better chance of those typical sea breeze storms that we have around most of Central Florida. That will be a little bit different from the next few days because of the higher strong thunderstorm chances we'll be tracking at that point in time. Keep in mind the humidity will be higher and it'll feel quite a bit warmer. For Channel 9 Eyewitness News, I'm meteorologist Daniel McFarland.
0: Right now I'm looking at the WDBO interactive weather radar, and you've got a wet commute to work or school or wherever you're headed this morning. It's raining most everywhere in Central Florida, and currently we're looking at downtown Orlando, light rain in 75. I've got 75 degrees and a drizzle here at Orlando's severe weather station. Ed Torrance in that WDBO Traffic Center. What's happening, Ed?
10: And Scott, with those wet roads out there, we've seen a lot more crashes than we typically do this time of the morning. You got a wreck on the 417 northbound at Curry Ford Road on the shoulder. Still going to find traffic slowing down a bit on I-4 eastbound at Osceola Parkway. But after that, clear into downtown with a crash on I-4 eastbound at 528. And then westbound at John Young, westbound at the Turnpike as well. 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From the WDBO Traffic Center, I'm Ed Torrance.
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8: Good morning. I'm Greg Rhodes. As a man is now facing sexual assault charges in Orange County, Orlando police arresting Gervin Jawoski Lewis yesterday morning. A woman saying that he threatened her with a weapon and attacked her on West Amelia Street. Lewis is now facing charges that include armed sexual battery and armed robbery. Ukraine's president saying that 11 people were killed in Russia's latest attacks. Here's Jonathan Savage with the latest.
16: These strikes came hours after President Volodymyr Zelensky warned his people that Russia was preparing a massive attack. In the north of Ukraine, a missile struck a high-rise apartment block, at least 3 children among the dead there. Ballistic missiles also hit the capital Kyiv at 3 a.m. local time. President Zelensky called the assault one of Russia's biggest ever, saying the energy sector was Moscow's main target. Russia's defense ministry says it targeted facilities used to produce and store missiles and drones. Jonathan Savage, Fox News.
1: Now, the WDBO Sports Update.
8: And the Dodgers now have the advantage in their best of five NLDS series against the Atlanta Braves after earning a 3-1 victory in Game 3. Atlanta hoping to extend its season when it hosts LA for Game 4 later today. The Padres also holding off the Brewers 4-3 to capture Game 3 from San Diego. Milwaukee will take another shot at advancing in Game 4 also today. Also, the American League Divisional Series resumes today, a jam-packed day of baseball with a pair of teams looking to punch their ticket to the League Championship Series. The White Sox hoping to knock off the Guardians when they host Game 3 in Chicago. Meanwhile, the Yankees look to stave off elimination when they host the Tampa Bay Rays for Game 3 in New York.
0: I'm hoping my Yankees show a pulse tonight against your Rays, Greg. That Game 2 debacle was as bad as it gets. I don't know if I've ever seen a Yankee team play as poorly, especially defensively, as they did against the Rays in Game 2. So hopefully they come out and show just a little bit of Yankee pride tonight. We'll see.
8: And you can play bad on defense, but you have to hit. That's the thing that they haven't been able to do in these playoffs. So something to definitely watch. It'll be Nick Martinez going for the Rays. It'll be Max Fried tonight. I know we talked a little bit about maybe his girlfriend possibly going into labor. So that might be something to watch as we get closer to first pitch at 8 o'clock tonight on TBS.
0: Of course it's 8 o'clock. So I get to watch a couple innings.
8: Yep.
0: All right. Thank you very much, Greg. It can't be like a 2 or 3 o'clock start, can it?
8: 4 o'clock Chicago, Cleveland, Atlanta, and LA play at 6.
0: Yeah, they always have to have the Yankees in primetime. Yep. Thank you very much. 5:53. Let's go ahead and get that extended forecast for you. It is brought to you by Metlock Lifetime Roofing.
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0: Sunday. However, over the next few days, the heavy rain will only pile up. 3 to 6 inches will be possible between Wednesday and Friday. For Channel 9 Eyewitness News, I'm meteorologist Daniel McFarland.
1: And right now we are looking at downtown Orlando, where it is drizzling and 75. Ditto at Orlando's severe weather station. He's Ed Torrance. He's in that WTBO traffic center. What's happening, Ed?
2: Scott, we have a crash on I-4 westbound on the exit ramp to the turnpike. The right lane is blocked on that ramp, so use caution because it's right there as the ramp curves to the left. And then on I-4 eastbound, you also got to tap the brakes near 528. But after that, going to be all clear heading into downtown. From the WDBO Traffic Center, I'm Ed Torrance.
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6: 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Romance scams are powerful. 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And then, time for the kill. What's the kill? There's a crisis they're suffering, an illness, a financial emergency, or whatever. And this is a person you've never met in person. And you're so hooked, you send them the money. Know that's how the game's played. And don't let them play your wallet.
1: Save more, spend less. 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Looks like we're going to have our first hurricane of the season coming up in the next few days. We'll talk about it with Greg coming up here in just a couple of minutes at 6 a.m. 5:58 now, WDBO. Good Wednesday morning.
7: I'm Channel 9 meteorologist Cassandra Crimi tracking a soggy day for Central Florida, and we'll keep that rain chance elevated not just through the morning but into the afternoon and evening hours as well. We could get multiple inches of rain with highs today in the upper 70s and low 80s, but our rain chance at 90%, and we'll keep the rain going as we head through the overnight as temperatures dip back into the 70s. From Channel 9 Eyewitness News, I'm meteorologist Cassandra Crimi.
1: And right now we're looking at downtown Orlando where it is soggy and 75. I've got a light rain and 75 degrees at Orlando's severe weather station. Ed Torrance in that WDBO traffic center. What's happening, Ed?
2: Scott, we got a crash on Maitland Boulevard eastbound at I-4 to watch out for. We're going to have rescue crews arriving on scene shortly from the WDBO Traffic Center. I'm Ed Torrance.
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3: Today marks the three-year anniversary of the October 7th massacre by Hamas terrorists in Israel. 1,200 people were murdered. 240 hostages were taken. We'll go live to Israel with Jordana Miller coming up here in about 7 minutes. On WDBO. Later this morning, around 7:45 or so, Crew 11 astronauts slated to begin their return to Earth from the ISS. Crew 12 is scheduled to splash down tomorrow off the California coast. It is our top story in our breaking news this morning here on WDBO. Hurricane season, with a reminder that we're not out of the woods just yet. We have a named storm in the Gulf.
4: Tropical storm Isaias declared as of the 5 a.m. advisory from the National Hurricane Center. Isaias sitting just north of the Bay of Campeche with winds now at 40 miles per hour. Here's Channel 9 meteorologist Cassandra Crimi with more on that newly named storm.
5: Tracking the tropics as we now have tropical storm Isaias in the southern Gulf. It is expected to rapidly intensify over the next 24 to 36 hours, becoming what will be our first hurricane of the season. Expected to lift north through the Gulf, approaching the Louisiana, Mississippi, Alabama coastline, possibly even parts of the Florida panhandle, bringing those hurricane impacts as early as Friday afternoon through the overnight. Friday and Saturday. Here in Central Florida, we will be on the east side of the storm system as it pushes northward through the weekend.
4: Governor Ron DeSantis has declared a state of emergency for 25 Florida counties in anticipation of effects from the storm leading into the weekend. Remember, WDBO is your severe weather station, and for your hurricane preparedness guides, as well as ways to follow and track along with us, you can check out the hurricane guide inside the WDBO app. Coming up, Nova Southeastern University now responding to concerns that a student linked to the Cornell University investigation may have transferred there. We'll have that update for you and more coming up next here on Orlando's only live and local morning news program.
5: I'm Channel 9 meteorologist Cassandra Crimi, tracking another wet day for Central Florida when we could get a break from the showers coming up.
6: And a crash on I-4 westbound on the exit ramp to John Young Parkway has a right lane blocked on that ramp. From the WDBO Traffic Center, I'm Ed Torrance.
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4: Good morning, I'm Greg Rhodes.
7: It started when this Malibu, as you saw, crossed over the double yellow line and hit the school bus.
4: We're learning more about that deadly bus crash in Polk County that led to the death of two, including a 10th grade student. During a press conference on Tuesday, Polk County Sheriff Grady Judge sharing dash cam video from the accident. The video showing a white Chevy Malibu crossing over the center of the roadway into the bus's rear tires. The bus then fishtailed and drove head on into another vehicle before leaving the roadway and flipping. The driver of a Jeep that took that hit from the bus head on also passing away. The sheriff identifying 16-year-old Ana Luz Prieto Ayola as the student victim, while 26-year-old Deshaun Smith was driving the Jeep. The driver of that Malibu also identified as 23-year-old Maria Jimenez, a nursing student, who Judge said isn't sure what happened.
7: And she said, I don't remember what happened. She said, I just don't remember what happened.
4: According to the sheriff's office, Jimenez has complied with their investigation that is ongoing. Three remain hospitalized, with one person in critical condition as of this morning. Nova Southeastern University now responding to concerns that a student linked to a sexual assault lawsuit at Cornell University may have transferred to its South Florida campus.
5: In a message to students and staff, University President Harry Moon said the school was unaware of the allegations at the time of admission and acted immediately after learning of the reported incident. Moon said federal privacy laws limit what the university can disclose, but added that school officials are not aware of any current threat to the campus community. The university says it will continue monitoring the situation and remains committed to student safety. Laurel Lee, WDBO News.
4: And the WDBO Business Update is brought to you by the Good Feet Stores. The Education Department is now extending a 1% interest rate reduction for certain federal student loan borrowers who sign up for automatic payments. Borrowers have through the end of the year to enroll, and those who qualify will keep the lower rate through June of 2028. Borrowers already using auto pay will automatically qualify as long as they remain in good standing. The discount ends if auto pay is canceled or that loan enters forbearance. That break coming as student loan payments and overall consumer borrowing continues to rise.
3: 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It's been 3 years since the October 7th Hamas attacks. We'll take you live to Jerusalem coming up next.
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3: It was 3 years ago today Hamas attacked Israel. We'll talk about it with Jordana Miller live in Jerusalem coming up in a minute. 6:08 now, WDBO. What do you say we get that extended forecast for you? It is brought to you by Metlock Lifetime Roofing.
12: I'm Channel 9 Eyewitness News meteorologist Daniel McFarland. And over the next week, the rain will be the main story out there. We are tracking some high rain totals all the way through the end of this work week. And between 3 and even 6 inches of rain is possible as we work our way in between now and Sunday. Temperatures are also taking a small step back. We're tracking 83 for Wednesday, 84 for Thursday, and we should eventually be back into the upper 80s by either Saturday or Sunday. Also during Saturday and Sunday, we're tracking a better chance of those typical sea breeze storms that that we have around most of Central Florida. That will be a little bit different from the next few days because of the higher strong thunderstorm chances we'll be tracking at that point in time. Keep in mind the humidity will be higher and it'll feel quite a bit warmer. For Channel 9 Eyewitness News, I'm meteorologist Daniel McFarland.
3: Currently, we are looking at downtown Orlando where it is drizzling and 75 degrees. I've got a light rain and 75 now at Orlando's severe weather station. He's in that WDBO traffic center. He's watching your I-4 traffic cameras. What's going on, Ed Torrance?
6: Scott, we got traffic slowing on I-4 eastbound just after World Drive, and then again approaching Central Florida Parkway to 528, where we got a report of a crash after that clear into downtown. I-4 westbound, a crash on the exit ramp to John Young Parkway has a right lane blocked. Then you got another crash westbound on the exit ramp to the Turnpike, a right lane blocked in that area as well. Now getting a better view of the crash on I-4 eastbound at 528. Looks like it's right there at the exit ramp to the 528, and a right lane blocked on that exit ramp to the 528, contributing to those delays. This traffic report's brought to you by Staples. 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It all ends October 17th. Staples, that was easy. From the WDBO Traffic Center, I'm Ed Torrance.
3: Hey, good morning to you. It's 610. I'm Scott Inez, Orlando's Morning News. You're on WDBO 107.3 FM and AM 580, Orlando's News and Talk. Yep, it looks like we're going to have our first hurricane of this Atlantic season. Tropical storm Isaias has formed in the southern Gulf. The storm expected to strengthen possibly into a Cat 2 hurricane and center on the northern Gulf Coast later on this week. We here in Central Florida, we will not get a direct impact. Could have some extra rain from this storm. We'll keep our eye on it throughout the morning, the day, and the next several days here on WDBO. Meanwhile, it has been 3 years since the October 7th Hamas attacks on Israel. We go in depth now live to Jerusalem. ABC News correspondent Jordana Miller. And Jordana, I remember speaking with you, I believe it was the day after those awful attacks, and we've been talking ever since. And here we are 3 years later, and what began as this cross-border massacre has kind of transitioned to into a multi-front conflict that's showing no signs of letting up, Jordana.
10: That's true, Scott. And today I'm actually not in Jerusalem. I'm down at the Nova Music Festival Memorial, where hundreds of Israelis are coming to pay respects to family and friends that they lost. You'll remember, Scott, this was the rave party that came to an abrupt halt at 6:29 with that missile attack, and then hordes of Hamas terrorists that crossed the border and really went on a killing spree here at the music festival. Over 370 Israelis gunned down, and many of them very young, who'd come to just, you know, have a party and instead never came home. This is also the spot where over 40 Israelis were taken hostage, including that American Hirsch Goldberg Paulin from the infamous now shelter on the road here on Highway 232. That shelter, about 27 people packed in there, and Hamas was throwing grenades and RPGs. 7 people survived. Hirsch was one of them, pulled from there and kidnapped, and he was later, about almost a year into his captivity, he was killed by Hamas in the tunnel. So a very somber day here at the Nova Festival, which now on the, where the dance floor has now turned into, you know, a place where we see just stands with pictures for each victim. And getting back to your question about, you know, the larger war here, this event really has now transformed the Middle East. It, you know, what happened in the wake of this attack was Israel's incursion and war on Hamas in Gaza that lasted 2 years, and a war that Hezbollah jumped into that expanded Israel's fight against Hezbollah on the Lebanese border, and of course, Iran, who in the middle of this war attacked Israel for the first time, and that started a back and forth that drew ultimately the United States in, and we find ourselves now in the middle of a standoff between the United States and Iran, with all fronts really still open Hamas is still standing, though considerably weakened, Hezbollah as well. And the people of Israel here, it's really an open wound, what has happened over the last 3 years. And, of course, for the people of Gaza as well. They've had tremendous suffering. They are now, over 2 million Palestinians are now packed into just about 30% of the Gaza Strip, which was already a small and dense enclave. Now many of them living in tents with in terrible conditions, without homes and sanitation. They have a lot of problems with sanitation and their access to food. A lot of food is coming in. They don't necessarily have access to it. So this is, there is no sign of these fronts closing, not yet.
3: What I've learned about you, Jordana, over the last 3 years is that you're a very good reporter, and you're also a human being, a resident of Israel. Yeah. And I know as a professional, you have to attempt to, you know, separate yourself from the stories you cover. It's part of the gig.
10: Yeah.
3: But can you take us back, Jordana?
10: This one was tough.
3: Can you take us back to that day 3 years ago in your life? What do you remember most about that awful day?
10: I remember how it began, which is, first of all, it began on the Sabbath, on a Saturday. I keep the Sabbath. That is, I try to stay offline on the Sabbath. So over the last 3 years of war reporting, the war has intruded a bit on that. But I was in my bed, and I remember I was just, enjoying an early, I had my second baby, a boy. He was 6 months old. I could hear him in the next room with my nanny and my older son. And I was just kind of waking up, and I heard the siren start to ring in Jerusalem. And I thought, wow, well, this is coming out of nowhere, and this is not a good sign. Mm-hmm. I grabbed my kids. I went to the safest room in my house, and I quickly turned on all my devices to see that, we were all trying to put the pieces together about what happened. And I remember, first of all, I never got out of my pajamas that day. I was reporting live for ABC over the radio in my pajamas outside of my house because my children were scared and they were with the nanny, and I kept running back and forth to them. But I remember how confusing the day was, where we couldn't understand what exactly was happening. Because we were just getting multiple reports from people trapped in their houses and in their safe rooms, in their shelters, and they were giving us eyewitness accounts of, dozens of Hamas militants outside their doors, that they were going into their neighbors and shooting and killing people. They were seeing bodies. I mean, it was a kind of, for Israelis and I think for Jews, I am Jewish. It kind of, it ticked off this sense that, oh my gosh, we're in like a modern day pogrom where various Jewish communities are just getting pillaged. Their houses are being set on fire. They are being killed at close range. Some are being kidnapped. Women are being assaulted. I think it touched a nerve on a lot of people here. Especially in a country where the Holocaust is part of kind of the national identity, right? Mm-hmm. The country was founded after the Holocaust and by Holocaust survivors in part. And so I think what I remember most of that day is just trying to understand the scale of it and the shock of it, and the, information coming to us from so many sources about the body count, especially here at Nova, So it was such a difficult day,
3: to say the least. Knowing the depravity and the evil that went on 3 years ago today there in Israel is absolutely mind-boggling. We'll leave it at that. I know you have other reports to do. I could go on all day with you, Jordana, but we'll let it go there. Jordana, thank you, and try to get through this day as best as possible. That is ABC News correspondent Jordana Miller, live from Israel this morning. Today marks the three-year anniversary of the October 7th massacre. 1,200 people were murdered. 240 hostages taken by Hamas. 6:18 now. Let's go ahead and get that extended forecast. It is brought to you by Metlock Lifetime Roofing.
12: I'm Channel 9 Eyewitness News meteorologist Daniel McFarland, and your temperatures will be hanging around in the mid-80s for the next few days. 83 on Wednesday, 84 on Thursday, and even as we approach this weekend, only getting to 85 by Friday before we return to the upper 80s shortly after that. We're also going to be watching a pretty good chance of some heavier rainfall over the next few days, but those chances of severe weather, well, that's going to be holding off a little bit longer. We could see some stronger thunderstorm development on either Saturday or Sunday. However, over the next few days, the heavy rain will only pile up. 3 to 6 inches will be possible between Wednesday and Friday. For Channel 9 Eyewitness News, I'm meteorologist Daniel McFarland.
3: And right now, Daniel, rain all over the place. Light rain in Kissimmee where it is 75, and I've got 75 and a drizzle at Orlando's Severe Weather Station. Ed Torrance and that WDBO Traffic Center. Lots of wet roadways out there. What's going on, Ed?
6: And with the wet roads, we've got crashes out there. We'll start off on I-4 westbound. A crash on the exit ramp to John Young Parkway has got a right lane blocked. And then westbound exit ramp to the turnpike, right lane blocked on that ramp. On I-4 eastbound, you got a crash at the exit ramp to the 528. Rescue on the scene, a right lane block there on that exit ramp. So you're seeing delays beginning at Darrell Carter to that point. But after that, clear into downtown. From the WDBO Traffic Center, I'm Ed Torrance.

0: A scam alert this morning from Clark Howard about online romance. We'll talk about it with Clark, our consumer warrior, next.
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10: If you are looking at all the vehicle ads, you'll see a lot of offers for low down payment leases. And you're thinking, wow, that's so good. Maybe I should do that deal. All right. So when does leasing work and when doesn't? Not just to get a lower monthly payment. The key with leasing is if you're somebody and you got to know yourself that you like to have new wheels every 2-3 years, then leasing is absolutely fine. On the other hand, if you're doing it just to get a cheaper payment, what happens to you 2 or 3 years later when that lease is up? Your wallet's going to be shredded because you got to start all over again with another vehicle because that vehicle you leased, you got to turn back in or you have to buy it at the price the contract says. It's not a good deal for somebody who likes to keep a vehicle a long time.
0: 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Looks like we're going to have our first hurricane of the season in the Gulf of America, and it could develop here in the next, 24 hours or so. We'll talk more about it with Greg coming up here in a few minutes at 6:30. 6:28 now, WDBL. Good Wednesday morning.
11: I'm Channel 9 meteorologist Cassandra Crimi, tracking another wet start for the day. Grab that umbrella as you head out the doors. We've got a good 90% chance for widely scattered showers, a few isolated storms today. Many of us could see multiple inches of rainfall with highs in the upper 70s and low 80s. Orlando today, a high of 82. From Channel 9 Eyewitness News, I'm meteorologist Cassandra Crimi.
0: Currently, I've got a drizzle and 75 degrees at Orlando Severe Weather Station, and we are now in red alert because of this issue, I-4 eastbound at the 528. What's going on, Ed?
12: Scott, we got the right lane blocked on the exit ramp to the 528. You've got delays from that now all the way back to 535. A new crash on the turnpike northbound at mile marker 257's got three left lanes blocked there. 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From the WDBO Traffic Center, I'm Ed Torrance.
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0: Well, they are strapping in as we speak. Later on this morning, about 7:45 or so, the Crew 12 astronauts are slated to begin their return to Earth from the ISS. Crew 12 is scheduled to splash down tomorrow off the California coast. We now know the identities of the two people killed in that school bus crash in Winter Haven on Monday. They are 16-year-old Winter Haven High student Adinolaz Ayola and 26-year-old Deshaun Smith. It is our top story on WDBO and our breaking news on WDBO this morning. Hurricane season, with a reminder that we're not out of the woods yet. We have a named storm in the Gulf of America.
15: Tropical storm Isaias declared as of the 5 a.m. advisory from the National Hurricane Center. Isaias sitting just north of the Bay of Campeche, now with winds at 40 miles per hour. Here's Channel 9 meteorologist Cassandra Kermy with more on that newly named storm.
11: Tracking the tropics as we now have tropical storm Isaias in the southern Gulf. It is expected to rapidly intensify over the next 24 to 36 hours, becoming what will be our first hurricane of the season. Expected to lift north through the Gulf, approaching the Louisiana, Mississippi, Alabama coastline, possibly even parts of the Florida Panhandle, bringing those hurricane impacts as early as Friday afternoon through the overnight Friday and Saturday. Here in Central Florida, we will be on the east side of the storm system as it pushes northward through the weekend.
15: Governor Ron DeSantis has declared a state of emergency for 25 Florida counties in anticipation of effects from that storm leading into the weekend. Remember, WDBO is your severe weather station and for your hurricane preparedness guides, as well as a way to follow along and track with us. Check out that hurricane guide inside the WDBO app. Coming up, we have an update to one of our top local stories from Tuesday morning, where a Winter Park man is now facing DUI and other charges for being accused of killing a motorcyclist in Winter Park. We'll have that update for you and more coming up next here on Orlando's only live and local morning news program.
11: I'm Channel 9 meteorologist Cassandra Crimi, tracking another wet day for Central Florida when we could get a break from the showers coming up.
12: And a crash on I-4 eastbound at the 528. Right now, the exit ramp to the 528 is closed. From the WDBO Traffic Center, I'm Ed Torrance.
0: And I'm Scott Inez. It is 6:33 now at WDBO.
15: Good morning. I'm Greg Rhodes. As a 35-year-old Central Florida woman is now facing an attempted second-degree murder charge after deputies say she stabbed another person during an argument.
16: The Polk County Sheriff's Office says the dispute began at a home near Banana Lake Road and Clubhouse Road after a night of drinking. Investigators say Taylor Lynn Weems allegedly swung a knife at the victim, striking the person's abdomen after hitting a tray the victim was using as a shield. The victim suffered minor injuries and detectives arrested Weems following their investigation. Laurel Lee, WDBO News.
15: And an update to one of our top local stories from Tuesday morning, a Winter Park man is now facing DUI charges, among others, after being accused of killing a motorcyclist in Winter Park.
17: Police say that Byron Christian hit the motorcyclist on 1792 and Minnesota Avenue early yesterday morning. They say that he took off and left the motorcyclist to die. Police had that stretch of 1792 closed off all morning long as they worked that scene. Christian was later found in Maitland. I'm Carl Willis for WDBO 107.3 FM and AM 580.
15: And President Trump now says that work on the Washington, D.C. reflecting pool is almost done.
18: Trump said on Tuesday that repairs to the Lincoln Memorial reflecting pool are close to complete and that the 2,000-foot-long pool will be refilled this week. He also said the reflecting pool will be about as vandal-proof as you can get. The U.S. Attorney's Office in Washington, D.C. determined back in July that the damage to the pool was the result of flawed installation by the contractor. I'm Mark Mayfield.
0: 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The administration now at Cornell University facing a no-confidence vote amid the growing rape investigation up there. It's a story that has really captured the nation's attention, and we'll talk about it with Rory O'Neill next.
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9: 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The exclusive five-day forecast and Orlando's most frequent traffic. 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
0: Cornell University, the administration there facing a no-confidence vote. We'll get into that story with Rory O'Neill coming up in a minute, 6:37. Now, WDBO, let's go ahead and get that extended forecast for you. It is brought to you by Metlock Lifetime Roofing.
22: I'm Channel 9 Eyewitness News meteorologist Daniel McFarland, and over the next week, the rain will be the main story out there. We are tracking some high rain totals all the way through the end of this work week, and between 3 and even 6 inches of rain is possible as we work our way in between now and Sunday. Temperatures are also taking a small step back. We're tracking 83 for Wednesday, 84 for Thursday, and we should eventually be back into the upper 80s by either Saturday or Sunday. Also during Saturday and Sunday, we're tracking a better chance of those typical sea breeze storms that we have around most of Central Florida. That will be a little bit different from the next few days because of the higher strong thunderstorm chances we'll be tracking at that point in time. Keep in mind the humidity will be higher and it'll feel quite a bit warmer. For Channel 9 Eyewitness News, I'm meteorologist Daniel McFarland.
0: And right now, Daniel, we are looking at downtown Orlando where it is raining and 75. I've got light rain and 75 degrees at Orlando Severe Weather Station. We are in red alert. I-4 eastbound at the 528 is the problem area. What's going on, Ed?
12: Scott, the crash there has the exit ramp to 528 blocked, although traffic is getting around that closure, crossing over the Gore and still exiting. So it looks like you can exit there onto 528 eastbound. But the delays from that crash extend now all the way back past 536, so do allow for a lot of extra time on I-4 eastbound. Also got a crash on the Turnpike northbound approaching I-4. You had three left lanes blocked there. It looks like all lanes are now open, but those delays begin at 528. And you got a new crash there right on the exit ramp to the 528 on the Turnpike northbound. Exit ramp to the 528 from the WDBO Traffic Center. I'm Ed Torrance.
0: 6:39 now. I'm Scott Inez, Orlando's Morning News here on WDBO. Once again, our top story and our breaking news. Looks like we're going to have our first hurricane of this season. Tropical storm Isaias has formed in the southern Gulf. The storm expected to strengthen possibly into a Cat 2 hurricane and center on the northern Gulf Coast later on this week. We here in Central Florida, we will not get a direct impact. We are expected to possibly get more rain out of this storm. We'll talk more about it throughout the morning for you right here on WDBO. Meanwhile, the administration at Cornell University now facing a no-confidence vote amid the growing rape investigation. Let's go in depth now live to NBC News Radio's national correspondent Rory O'Neill. And as a note to our listeners this morning, if you do have little ones in the car getting ready for school, you might want to turn down the volume just a little bit because of the nature of this story. So, Rory, the story certainly has the nation's attention, and the story centers around a lawsuit filed last month alleging that a former student identified as Jane Doe was pressured into taking drugs and then sexually assaulted by seven fraternity members, correct?
1: Right. And I think the point is this should have gotten this level of attention 2 years ago when the alleged incident happened, right? So you've got now faculty members at Cornell, a professor of labor history, asking the faculty senate for a no confidence vote in the administration. That would be 1 week from today. Some of the other significant developments in the past 24 hours, trustees have hired a woman called Sally Yates. Remember that name?
0: Oh, yeah.
1: A deputy attorney general in the Obama administration. She's going to be looking at how Cornell handles sexual misconduct complaints. So she's not going to look so much at the facts of this case, but instead the process so that if and tragically when these kinds of complaints are made in the future, that they are better handled by the administration, including the campus police department. The other story or the other angle developing, ABC News obtaining audio recordings of a phone call that the Jane Doe made to at least one of her alleged attackers about 3 weeks after it happened. Some incriminating stuff there on those phone calls, to say the least.
0: The whole thing is just disturbing. Now, the civil suit prompted the DA up there to reopen the case after previously declining to file the charges. And he said the charges were not originally filed due to Jane Doe's original statement to police. Apparently, according to him, she did not mention that she was drugged and did not consent to the sex, Rory.
1: Well, right. And now the story is that she said that to the campus police, but that information was not transmitted to the prosecutor in full so that the investigators didn't see her make that claim or make that statement. So that's going to be part of this investigation. New York's governor, Kathy Hochul, also very disappointed. She's named the state's attorney general as a special prosecutor, essentially, to also go through the evidence in the case. Just should note, because the case went nowhere and is now only a civil case, criminal charges have not been filed against these frat brothers. Mm-hmm. But, of course, now that all could be changing very soon.
0: Okay, Rory, thank you for the update. Appreciate it. We'll talk to you tomorrow same time, all right?
1: Thanks, Scott. Talk to you then.
0: Rory O'Neill of NBC News Radio on this Wednesday morning. Meanwhile, let's go back to our top story because it does appear that we're going to have our first hurricane of the 2026 season coming up here in the next day or two in the Gulf. Earlier, I spoke with Channel 9 Eyewitness News meteorologist Cassandra Crimi here on WDBO, and I asked her, what is Isaias? Did I get that right? Isaias. Yeah, I got it right. What is Isaias doing right now here? Go.
11: Well, Isaias just strengthened into a tropical storm. It has winds of around 40 miles per hour, moving to the east northeast at around 8 miles per hour. But I do expect to see this rapidly intensify, which means we could see this become our first hurricane of the season by as early as overnight tonight into tomorrow. Now, I do expect to see this to continue to strengthen as it moves northward through the Gulf. We could see this strengthen all the way up to a Category 2 storm with winds as high as 110 miles per hour.
0: Okay, that was Cassandra coming me earlier this morning. Isaias. I got to practice that off the air. Isaias. Now, I also asked Cassandra, okay, where is this thing headed? We know it's not going to come to Central Florida, even though indirectly we may be affected, and we'll talk about that coming up. But is this head to Louisiana, Mississippi? Where is it going?
11: I wouldn't quite say Louisiana is in the crosshairs, but the northern Gulf Coast is. Anywhere from Louisiana through Mississippi, Alabama, to even the Florida Panhandle, all possibilities for landfall overnight Friday into Saturday.
0: And as for us here in Central Florida, what can we expect? I asked that of Cassandra earlier. Are we going to get even more rain? We're already soaked with this stalled cold front over Central Florida for the last few days. We do expect rain throughout the rest of the week. So are we going to be indirectly affected by more rain from this thing?
11: Well, the weather here could get interesting, and maybe not in the way that you think. This storm system is expected to be hundreds of miles to our west, but we are going to be on the east side, the dirty side of the system. And we've seen it with storms before. Milton, in years past, even spawned an isolated tornado that rolled right through downtown Orlando. So we will have some outer band squally weather on the far outer reaches of the storm system possible as we head through the weekend. But it's also going to help push the stubborn front that's overhead that brought us all the rain rainfall yesterday. That's bringing us all the heavy rainfall today out of the area. So we're actually dropping our rain chances as we head into the weekend and early next week.
0: Okay, thank you very much. That is Channel 9 Eyewitness News meteorologist Cassandra Crimmie. She was on with me earlier this morning. And again, looks like we're going to have our first hurricane. Tropical storm Isaias has formed in the southern Gulf. It will strengthen possibly into a Cat 2 hurricane and center on the northern Gulf Coast later on this week. And again, we won't get a direct impact here in Central Florida. May experience some squally weather, but as Cassandra just said, this storm is expected to usher out the current cold front, the stalled cold front over Central Florida that we've been experiencing over the last few days. We'll keep you up to date. We are Orlando's severe weather station. It is 6:45 now at WDBO News Talk Radio.
15: Good morning. I'm Greg Rhodes. A man is now facing sexual assault charges in Orange County. Orlando police arresting Gervin Jaworski Lewis yesterday morning. A woman saying that he threatened her with a weapon and attacked her on West Amelia Street. Lewis is now facing charges that include armed sexual battery and armed robbery. Florida Governor Ron DeSantis says that the state's Medicaid program is projected to save some more than $1 billion as a result of an initiative to investigate fraud, waste, and abuse. Governor Ron DeSantis making that announcement that the 220 providers are no longer a part of the program.
2: The agency has focused particular attention on areas where data and billing patterns have identified heightened risk, including applied behavioral analysis, durable medical equipment, and adult daycare.
15: He says that the Florida Agency for Healthcare Administration has conducted more than 400 provider visits since January, has increased background screenings and other steps to find suspicious activity. Investigators have found that some providers billed Medicaid for services that never occurred. DeSantis and AHCA Secretary Siobhan Harris paid a visit to the Healthcare District of Palm Beach County to make that announcement. New comments on a failed prisoner execution attempt in Tennessee. Here's Sophie Flay.
3: 1 week after her botched execution, her lawyer says Krista Pike is awake and speaking. She was scheduled to be put to death for a 1995 murder, but she survived two lethal injections. How that happened is now under investigation. Pike's attorney saying her recovery is medically unprecedented. Her prognosis remains unclear, but at a minimum, we expect a long recovery. They want her death sentence reduced to life in prison.
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15: And the Orlando Magic set to tip off their preseason tonight when they head to Memphis to take on the Grizzlies. This is the first of four preseason matchups for the Magic. And while this game won't be broadcast locally, 77 regular season games will be with our partners over at Magic TV 27 and Channel 9. Did I mention all of those games come for the low, low price of free? It all starts with game one of the season when the Magic host the Atlanta Hawks on October 21st.
0: Looking forward to that. Thank you, Greg. 6:48 now. What do you say we get that extended forecast for you? 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
22: I'm Channel 9 Eyewitness News meteorologist Daniel McFarland, and your temperatures will be hanging around in the mid-80s for the next few days. 83 on Wednesday, 84 on Thursday, and even as we approach this weekend, only getting to 85 by Friday before we return to the upper 80s shortly after that. We're also going to be watching a pretty good chance of some heavier rainfall over the next few days, but those chances of severe weather, well, that's going to be holding off a little bit longer. We could see some stronger thunderstorm development on either Saturday or Sunday. However, over the next few days, the heavy rain will only pile up. 3 to 6 inches will be possible between Wednesday and Friday. For Channel 9 Eyewitness News, I'm meteorologist Daniel McFarland.
0: Currently, we are looking at Altamont Springs. I've got light rain up there in 74 degrees. I've got a drizzle in 75 at Orlando's Severe Weather Station. And Ed Torrance is in that WDBO Traffic Center. We've got a problem on I-4 eastbound at the 528. What's going on, Ed?
12: Scott, the crash there has got a right lane blocked on that exit ramp to the 528. With that, you've got delays all the way back to 536. Earlier crash on the Turnpike northbound approaching I-4 has got vehicles on the shoulder. You got a tap of the brakes at mile marker 257, but then you got another crash that's going to be on the Turnpike northbound exit ramp to 528. The vehicles there on the left and right shoulders still have delays approaching the 528 exit ramp too. 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Change wisely. From the WDBO Traffic Center, I'm Ed Torrance.
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0: Garden Rebel here. 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
2: Save more, spend less. You can hear our consumer warrior, Clark Howard, at 25 and 55 past each hour during Orlando's Morning News with Scott Inez. One of the top local stories we're following this morning is the Orange Osceola State Attorney, Monique Worrell, now pursuing her own criminal investigation into the Hope, Florida story. Of course, the State Attorney General, James Uthmeyer, has a little something to do with that. And the State Attorney General, James Uthmeyer, will be with me here in about 10 minutes to respond. 657 now, WDBO. Good Wednesday morning.
5: I'm Channel 9 meteorologist Cassandra Crimi, tracking a soggy day for Central Florida, and we'll keep that rain chance elevated, not just through the morning, but into the afternoon and evening hours as well. We could get multiple inches of rain with highs today in the upper 70s and low 80s, but our rain chance at 90%, and we'll keep the rain going as we head through the overnight as temperatures dip back into the 70s. From Channel 9 Eyewitness News, I'm meteorologist Cassandra Crimi.
2: Right now, light rain and 75 degrees at Orlando's Severe Weather Station. Are we in red alert here, Ed, with this I-4 eastbound at the 528?
6: Yes, we still have the red alert. This crash on I-4 eastbound at 528 has a right lane blocked on that exit ramp to the 528, and you've got delays all the way back to 536. Also got a crash on Silver Star Road at Hiawassee as well. From the WDBO Traffic Center, I'm Ed Torrance.
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2: Well, amazingly, Krista Pike is awake and speaking less than a week after surviving a botched execution attempt in Tennessee. Pike, the first person ever to survive a lethal injection execution here in the U.S. Coming up here in about, half hour, 45 minutes or so, the Crew 12 astronauts, Crew 12 slated to begin their return to Earth from the ISS. Crew 12 is scheduled to splash down tomorrow off the California coast. It is our top story on WDBO this morning. Hurricane season with a reminder that we're not out of the woods just yet. We have a named storm in the Gulf.
3: Tropical storm Isaias declared as of the 5 a.m. advisory from the National Hurricane Center. Isaias is sitting just north of the Bay of Campeche with winds now at 40 miles per hour. Here's Channel 9 meteorologist Cassandra Kermy with more on that newly named storm.
4: Tracking the tropics as we now have tropical storm Isaias in the southern Gulf. It is expected to rapidly intensify over the next 24 to 36 hours, becoming what will be our first hurricane of the season. Expected to lift north through the Gulf, approaching the Louisiana, Mississippi, Alabama coastline, possibly even parts of the Florida panhandle, bringing those hurricane impacts as early as Friday afternoon through the overnight Friday and Saturday. Here in Central Florida, we will be on the east side of the storm system as it pushes northward through the weekend.
3: Governor Ron DeSantis declaring a state of emergency for 25 Florida counties in anticipation of effects from the storm leading into the weekend. Remember, WDBO is your severe weather station, and for your hurricane preparedness guides, as well as how to follow and track along with us, you can check out that hurricane guide inside the WDBO app. Coming up, we're learning more about that deadly crash in Polk County that led to the death of two, including a 10th grade student. We'll have that story for you and more coming up next. 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
4: I'm Channel 9 meteorologist Cassandra Crimi, tracking another wet day for Central Florida when we could get a break from the showers coming up.
5: Crash on I-4 eastbound on the exit ramp to 528. It's got a right lane blocked. From the WDBO Traffic Center, I'm Ed Torrance.
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3: Good morning. I'm Greg Rhodes.
6: It started when this Malibu, as you saw, crossed over the double yellow line and hit the school bus.
3: Again, we're learning more about that deadly bus crash in Polk County that led to the death of two, including a 10th grade student. During a press conference on Tuesday, Polk County Sheriff Grady Judd sharing dash cam video from the accident. The video shows a white Chevy Malibu crossing over the center of the roadway into the bus's rear tires. The bus then fishtailed and drove head-on into another vehicle before leaving the roadway and flipping. The driver of a Jeep that took that hit from the bus head-on also passing away. The sheriff identifying 16-year-old Anadolu-Elise Prieto Oyola as the student victim, while 26-year-old Deshaun Smith was driving the Jeep. The driver of that Malibu was also identified as 23-year-old Maria Jimenez, a nursing student who Judd said isn't sure what happened.
6: And she said, I don't remember what happened. She said, I just don't remember what happened.
3: According to the sheriff's office, Jimenez has complied with their investigation that is ongoing. Three remain hospitalized, with one person in critical condition as of this morning. The WDBO Business Update is brought to you by the Good Feet Stores. The Education Department is now extending a 1% interest rate reduction for certain federal student loan borrowers who sign up for automatic payments. Borrowers have through the end of the year to enroll, and those who qualify will keep the lower rate through June of 2028. Borrowers already using AutoPay will automatically qualify as long as they remain in good standing. But that discount ends if AutoPay is canceled or if that loan enters forbearance. The break comes as student loan payments and overall consumer borrowing continues to rise. And Orange Osceola State Attorney Monique Worrell now actively pursuing her own criminal investigation of the Hope, Florida scandal after a Tallahassee area grand jury found that $10 million of Medicaid settlement funds were improperly diverted for political purposes, but stopped short seeking charges. Worrell said that she decided to launch an independent review. She and her staff are examining documents and interviewing witnesses to find out whether misappropriated Medicaid funds were spent in Central Florida and if doing so constituted criminal activity. Worrell saying that, quote, as in any case, if I find criminal wrongdoing that I can prove beyond a reasonable doubt, I will file charges. If I cannot, I won't. And that in an interview with the Orlando Sentinel.
2: 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And we will speak with the State Attorney General James Uthmeyer coming up next here on WDBO 107.3 FM and AM 580.
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2: State Attorney General of the great state of Florida, James Uthmeyer, coming up here live in a minute, 7:06. What do you say we get that extended forecast for you? 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
10: I'm Channel 9 Eyewitness News meteorologist Daniel McFarland, and over the next week, the rain will be the main story out there. We are tracking some high rain totals all the way through the end of this work week, and between 3 and even 6 inches of rain is possible as we work our way in between now and Sunday. Temperatures are also taking a small step back. We're tracking 83 for Wednesday, 84 for Thursday, and we should eventually be back into the upper 80s by either Saturday or Sunday. Also during Saturday and Sunday, we're tracking a better chance of those typical sea breeze storms that we have around most of Central Florida. That will be a little bit different from the next few days because of the higher strong thunderstorm chances we'll be tracking at that point in time. Keep in mind the humidity will be higher and it'll feel quite a bit warmer. For Channel 9 Eyewitness News, I'm meteorologist Daniel McFarland.
2: And right now we are looking at a drizzle and 75 degrees in Longwood. Ditto at Orlando Severe Weather Station. Ed Torrance, red alert. What's going on over there?
5: Scott, it's a crash on I-4 eastbound at the 528. On the exit ramp to the 528, a right lane is blocked in. Because of that, you got delays all the way back to 536. You can take the 417 as an alternate. Also, watch out for a crash on Kirkman Road at Westgate Boulevard. From the WDBO Traffic Center, I'm Ed Torrance.
2: Hey, good morning to you. It's 7:08 now. I'm Scott Inez. Orlando's Morning News on WDBO 107.3 FM and AM 580. Orlando's News and Talk. We think it's really important for WDBO to stay connected with our state and local officials. The Attorney General here in the great state of Florida, James Uthmeyer, joins me this morning on WDBO. Lots to get to, Mr. Attorney General. I know you've been asked about this a ton, about Hope Florida, your opponent in the election coming up in 27 days. The Democrat, Jose Javier Rodriguez, says that you had a part in, quote, stealing $10 million in taxpayer money meant for sick children and funneled it through nonprofits before using it in campaigns. He says that Floridians deserve answers. So, Mr. Attorney General, how do you respond to that charge this morning?
11: Well, this is clearly a hoax being perpetrated by the Democrats. There was a Democrat state attorney in North Florida who brought this case during election season for good reason. Took it to a jury, and a jury in Leon County. Leon County is a county that would indict a ham sandwich. Believe me, if they could get Ron DeSantis and his team, they would. They could not even find probable cause to move forward with any inquiry. So there's nothing to this. We're just getting the job done here in Florida. Lowest crime rates in history. We've doubled our prosecutions. 4 times more child predators behind bars. Florida's never been safer. So while they want to distract, we're just going to keep getting the job done, and I'm hoping to get elected again this November and keep doing the job because nobody's done it better. We've broken every record in the books. Fentanyl cases are down 80%. And that's because we back our law enforcement and we prosecute cases to the fullest.
2: And now, Mr. State Attorney General, we're finding out that one of your faves, Orange Osceola State Attorney Monique Worrell, is pursuing her own criminal investigation. Worrell says she's examining documents, interviewing witnesses to find out whether misappropriated Medicaid funds were spent here in Central Florida. What do you make of, I guess she's ready to prosecute now, but what do you make of Worrell starting her own investigation here?
11: Well, I think she's just trying to save herself from her own incompetence. And look, they're looking for any opportunity to try to smear Governor DeSantis, First Lady DeSantis, and his team. But I don't think the people of Florida are duped by these efforts. Nobody's done more for the state in the last 8 years than Ron DeSantis. We're the free state of Florida because of him. Our problems with State Attorney Worrell is that she lets murderers and child predators go free. A guy that was masturbating in front of little kids at a public park, just let him go free. A slap on the wrist. She does not do her job, and that's why Orange Osceola counties are one of the few areas left in the state where there still is a crime problem. So we want her to do her job. We want her to prosecute bad guys, lock them up. For whatever reason, she doesn't want to do that, and that's why she's had some problems with the governor. She's been removed from office once, and I wouldn't be shocked if it happened again one day. But at the end of the day, we just want people to do their jobs and keep our citizens safe.
2: If it happened again one day, look, it's no secret that your boss, Governor DeSantis, you have not seen eye to eye with Worrell. You just said you wanted to prosecute more cases. Last month, Mr. Attorney General, she held a news conference saying that she had heard through the grapevine that she would be removed from office. Judging by what you just said, that's still on the table?
11: Well, it's not a decision I make. That's a power that's delegated in the Constitution to the governor, so I'm not going to get out in front of him. But if she's feeling like she's on the chopping block, it wouldn't surprise me she's trying to bring up Hope Florida and some of these other, you know, witch hunt distractions. So, look, at the end of the day, we want our state attorneys to do the job. That's not partisan. It's not political. You take an oath to go after bad guys. When people commit heinous crimes like murder, they should pay the price. They should not get probation. They should not be let out early. Unfortunately, she's done that. People have committed crimes again. They've killed after she let them out early. So there's blood on her hands, and she's got to she's got to atone for that.
2: Okay, so tell us about this suit against Meta. You opted out of that national settlement agreed to in California last month, and that means you're going it alone against Meta. So. Mr. State Attorney General, tell me about where this stands with regards to the suit stands with regards to Meta here.
11: Well, Meta settled with every other state out there but Florida in total, about $13 billion, payable about $1 billion a year. That might sound like a lot of money, but this is a $1.5 trillion company. When you look at the tobacco settlements from 30, 40 years ago, 200 plus billion, when you look at the fact this is merely a couple weeks of revenue for them, that's a slap on the wrist. That is not a real punishment. That does not send a message to big tech companies that if you hurt our kids, you're going to have to pay for it. So we've got a great court, great case here in Polk County, Florida. I'm confident that we could get 10 plus billion when we get through trial, something that's more appropriate for the harms Floridians have suffered. And at the end of the day, the settlement that they entered into with those other states did not go far enough. It was temporary. It limits access for kids to social media, but just for 5 years. Here in Florida, our laws that we believe are being violated, laws that hurt our children, that deceive parents into believing these products are safe, that's not temporary. We want our enforcement of the law to be permanent. Protecting our kids is permanent. It's not something that we're going to agree to do for a little bit of time and then just pull the plug.
2: $10 billion, that would be a huge number. So you've taken on Meta. You've taken on the NFL. You've taken on Starbucks, among others. And now it's Pfizer and the Pfizer CEO. You say that Pfizer misled consumers about the safety and effectiveness of the COVID-19 vaccine. Tell us about that, please.
11: Well, I think by now everybody realizes these, you know, virtually untested mRNA COVID jabs, they've led to significant side effects. They've led to risks for kids. They've led to myocarditis. We now have strong evidence that Fauci, CDC leaders, these so-called biomedical experts, they knew that these jabs might cause significant harm to pregnant women, including miscarriages. We have dozens and dozens of examples. The saddest stories we've heard where women have come in having lost their children, having been unable to have new children following these COVID shots. So while Congress gave Pfizer almost blanket immunity from negligence claims, which is gross and I'm frustrated by, they cannot give them immunity from state, you know, deception and fraud cases. So here I have broad authorities under Florida's Deceptive and Unfair Trade Practices Act. They marketed these products as safe and effective. Their senior leadership bullied people into getting them. They actually said it was criminal if you didn't get one and went and jeopardized the safety of your family. This was wrong. People suffered greatly. So we're bringing a massive lawsuit seeking billions in damages. And I hope after we win to work with our legislature to build a fund that can go and send funds to those that have lost dearly as a result of this great deception.
2: The Attorney General of the great state of Florida, James Uthmeyer, kind enough to join us here on WDBO this morning. So speaking of COVID, James, over the summer, you subpoenaed Tony Fauci after his now infamous taking the fifth in that congressional hearing. We haven't heard from him since. He's sort of gone AWOL here. Where are we in that case? Have you heard from the good doctor yet?
11: He certainly has not wanted to be very cooperative with our inquiry. So if, you know, if he is the science, as he once said, and he didn't do anything wrong and everything was above board, safe and effective, then he should have no problem coming to face the music. But no, we have not seen that. We do, however, have access to millions of files from his computer, his cell phone. We're going through those. If there is a crime or civil penalty that we can go after, we will certainly do that. This Pfizer lawsuit did bring in some of that evidence, so it's a first step towards some civil recourse for Floridians. But given the great deception that he pushed on the American people, we're not going to stop. We're going to keep investigating there. If he broke any aspect of Florida law, we will hold him accountable. Hopefully by now people in Florida know I don't just talk the talk, I walk the walk. We've brought in more money, recovered more funds for seniors. We've gone after scammers. We've taken down anybody and everybody that wants to hurt our people, and this one is no different.
2: And finally, I saw the headlines about this civil lawsuit that you're filing against TP-Link, which is a Wi-Fi router manufacturer, and you're alleging, Mr. Attorney General, that TP-Link misled consumers here in the state about its products and security and its ties to China, correct?
11: That's right. This is another example of a big company profiting to the tune of billions of dollars while deceiving consumers. TP-Link is one of several companies that we've been investigating here in Florida for data privacy issues, ties to China. This is a large technology manufacturing company. People at home have probably purchased routers or cameras, some sort of computer hardware, and we've alleged strong evidence that there are ties to China. There are hackers that get access to information. They claimed to not be Chinese-based, but we now see that most of the products are manufactured in China. They move through plants in Vietnam, but they're not actually manufactured there. We've got strong evidence that they have ties to the Chinese military. So people at home should be wary. If you've got one of these products, there's a possibility that your data is not as secure as you would like. Mm. That's both a consumer deception issue. It's also a national security issue. So we're always going to fight for what's right and just in Florida, so long as I'm Attorney General.
2: We will end it there. Mr. Attorney General, thanks so much for your time. Appreciate it very much this morning.
11: Thank you for having me, as always.
2: You bet. You bet. That is the State Attorney General, James Uthmeyer, here on WDBO. What did you make of that interview, especially now that we're finding out that Orange Osceola State Attorney Monique Worrell now pursuing her own criminal investigation of Hope, Florida, and Mr. Uthmeyer? Let me know. Keep tapping that open mic in the WDBO app, because this is where Orlando sounds off. 7:19 now. What do you say we get that extended forecast for you? It is brought to you by Metlock Lifetime Roofing.
10: I'm Channel 9 Eyewitness News meteorologist Daniel McFarland, and your temperatures will be hanging around in the mid-80s for the next few days. 83 on Wednesday, 84 on Thursday, and even as we approach this weekend, only getting to 85 by Friday before we return to the upper 80s shortly after that. We're also going to be watching a pretty good chance of some heavier rainfall over the next few days, but those chances of severe weather, well, that's going to be holding off a little bit longer. We could see some stronger thunderstorm development on either Saturday or Sunday. However, over the next few days, the heavy rain will only pile up. 3 to 6 inches will be possible between Wednesday and Friday. For Channel 9 Eyewitness News, I'm meteorologist Daniel McFarland.
2: Currently, we're sitting at 75 degrees and light rain at Orlando's Severe Weather Station. Ed Torrance has a red alert. What's going on, Ed?
5: Scott, it's a crash on I-4 eastbound at the 528. The right lane is blocked. That's the lane that's going to take you to that exit ramp. And with that, you've got delays all the way back to 536. You can take the 417 as an alternate. Also got a crash on I-4 eastbound just after Sand Lake Road. 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From the WDBO Traffic Center, I'm Ed Torrance.
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26: 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It's not a good deal for somebody who likes to keep a vehicle a long time.
4: Save more, spend less. 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
4: I'm Channel 9 meteorologist Cassandra Crimi tracking another wet start for the day. Grab that umbrella as you head out the doors. We've got a good 90% chance for widely scattered showers, a few isolated storms today. Many of us could see multiple inches of rainfall with highs in the upper 70s and low 80s. Orlando today, a high of 82. From Channel 9 Eyewitness News, I'm meteorologist Cassandra Crimi.
0: And right now I am looking at light rain and 75 degrees at Orlando's Severe Weather Station. He's in that WDBO Traffic Center with a red alert. What's going on, Ed Torrance?
5: Scott, it's a crash on I-4 eastbound at 528 on the exit ramp to the 528 right lane is blocked. It delays almost all the way back to Osceola Parkway. Also a crash on Conroy Road at Kirkman Road. From the WDBO Traffic Center, I'm Ed Torrance.
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0: Today marks the three-year anniversary of the October 7th massacre by Hamas terrorists in Israel. 1,200 people were murdered and 240 hostages were taken. Here, coming up in about 15 minutes or so, Crew 12 astronauts slated to begin their return to Earth from the ISS. Crew 12 is scheduled to splash down tomorrow off the California coast. It is our top story in our breaking news this morning on WDBO. Hurricane season, with a reminder that we're not out of the woods yet. We have a named storm in the Gulf.
3: Tropical storm Isaias declared as of the 5 a.m. advisory from the National Hurricane Center. Isaias sitting just north of the Bay of Campeche with winds now at 40 miles per hour. Here's Channel 9 meteorologist Cassandra Crimi with more on that newly named storm.
4: Tracking the tropics as we now have tropical storm Isaias in the southern Gulf. It is expected to rapidly intensify over the next 24 to 36 hours, becoming what will be our first hurricane of the season. Expected to lift north through the Gulf, approaching the Louisiana, Mississippi, Alabama coastline, possibly even parts of the Florida panhandle, bringing those hurricane impacts as early as Friday afternoon through the overnight Friday and Saturday. Here in Central Florida, we will be on the east side of the storm system as it pushes northward through the weekend.
3: Governor Ron DeSantis has declared a state of emergency for 25 Florida counties in anticipation of effects from the storm leading into the weekend. And remember, WDBO is your severe weather station, and for your hurricane preparedness guides, as well as ways to follow that track along with us, you can check out the hurricane guide inside the WDBO app. Coming up, State Attorney General James Uthmeyer joined us this morning to discuss a possible new investigation by Orange Osceola State Attorney Monique Worrell into Hope, Florida. We'll have that story for you and more coming up next here on Orlando's only live and local morning news program.
4: I'm Channel 9 meteorologist Cassandra Crimi tracking another wet day for Central Florida when we could get a break from the showers coming up.
5: And a crash on I-4 eastbound at the 528. It's got a right lane blocked at that exit ramp. From the WDBO Traffic Center, I'm Ed Torrance.
0: And I'm Scott Inez. 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
3: Good morning. I'm Greg Rhodes. And in an update to one of our top local stories from Tuesday morning, a Winter Park man is now facing DUI charges, among others, after being accused of killing a motorcyclist in Winter Park.
7: Police say that Byron Christian hit the motorcyclist on 1792 and Minnesota Avenue early yesterday morning. They say that he took off and left the motorcyclist to die. Police had that stretch of 1792 closed off all morning long as they worked that scene. Christian was later found in Maitland. I'm Carl Willis for WDBO 107.3 FM and AM 580.
3: State Attorney General James Uthmeyer joined Orlando's Morning News today and was asked about Orange Osceola State Attorney Monique Worrell, who in an interview with the Orlando Sentinel said that she will be taking up her own criminal investigation into the Hope Florida scandal, the Ron DeSantis administration-created charity that was found to have misappropriated some $10 million of Medicaid funds. The attorney general saying this action by the state attorney is just a, quote, witch hunt distraction.
8: Well, this is clearly a hoax being perpetrated by the Democrats. There was a Democrat state attorney in North Florida who brought this case during election season for good reason, took it to a jury, and a jury in Leon County. Leon County is a county that would indict a ham sandwich. Believe me, if they could get Ron DeSantis and his team, they would. They could not even find probable cause to move forward with any inquiry. So there's nothing to this. We're just getting the job done here in Florida. Lowest crime rates in history.
3: Uffmeyer seeking election to the state attorney general role, a seat that he was appointed to after his predecessor, Ashley Moody, was appointed to the open Senate seat created by Marco Rubio's appointment to Secretary of State in the Trump administration.
0: It is 735 now, WDBO, 107.3 FM and AM 580. The sudden redeployment of about 12 B-1 bomber aircraft from that Air Force base in the UK. They're back in the U.S. What prompted those concerns? Well, it looks like a drone attack on the base, possibly. We'll talk about it with Rich Frankel, former FBI special agent, coming up next.
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0: Well, there's a report out now that there was an Iranian planned for a drone attack in the U.K. last week. We'll talk about that with former FBI Special Agent Rich Frankel coming up in a minute, 7:37. What do you say we get that extended forecast for you? It is brought to you by Metlock Lifetime Roofing.
12: I'm Channel 9 Eyewitness News meteorologist Daniel McFarland, and over the next week, the rain will be the main story out there. We are tracking some high rain totals all the way through the end of this work week, and between 3 and even 6 inches of rain is possible as we work our way in between now and Sunday. Temperatures are also taking a small step back. We're tracking 83 for Wednesday, 84 for Thursday, and we should eventually be back into the upper 80s by either Saturday or Sunday. Also during Saturday and Sunday, we're tracking a better chance of those typical sea breeze storms that that we have around most of Central Florida. That will be a little bit different from the next few days because of the higher strong thunderstorm chances we'll be tracking at that point in time. Keep in mind the humidity will be higher and it'll feel quite a bit warmer. For Channel 9 Eyewitness News, I'm meteorologist Daniel McFarland.
0: And right now, Daniel, we are looking at downtown Orlando where it is 75 and I've got a drizzle in 75 degrees at Orlando's severe weather station. Ed Torrance, still in red alert. I-4 eastbound at the 528. What's the problem over there?
5: It's got a crash there on I-4 eastbound at the 520. It's got a right lane blocked on the exit ramp to the 528. You got delays all the way back to 536. You can take the 417 as an alternate. Also got a crash on 436 at Wilshire Drive. 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From the WDBO Traffic Center, I'm Ed Torrance.
0: Hey, good morning to you and happy hump day. It's 7:39. I'm Scott Inez, Orlando's Morning News here on WDBO, 107.3 FM and AM 580. Looks like we're going to have our first hurricane of the season. Tropical storm Isaias has formed in the southern Gulf. The storm expected to strengthen possibly into a Cat 2 hurricane and center on the northern Gulf Coast later on this week. We here in Central Florida, we're not going to get a direct impact. We could get some squally storms, some weather from this thing. We'll let you know. We are Orlando's severe weather station. We'll talk more about that coming up. But first, the sudden redeployment of a dozen B-1 bomber aircraft from a Royal Air Force base in the UK back to the U.S. last weekend was prompted by concerns of a drone attack on the base. Let's go in depth now live to former FBI Special Agent Rich Frankel. And Rich, now it's kind of all coming together and making sense here with this ABC News report that there was this alleged Iranian plot for this drone attack on that base. Tell us all about it here, Rich.
13: Yeah, so, what we're learning is that the abrupt redeployment of the dozen B-1 bombers from the RAF Fairford base was prompted because of concerns about a drone attack. And this drone attack was being directed by the Iran's Islamic Revolutionary Guard Corps, which is the IRGC. And they're responsible for external threats. We've dealt with them before, meaning the U.S., U.K., and it appears they were targeting the RAF base to damage the bombers, but also to go after and injure the personnel on the base.
0: Mm. And, you know, it's the Russia-Ukraine war that really ushered in this new era of drone warfare, right, Rich? And here we are. We have this story about a planned drone attack on that UK base by the IRGC. We're in a different era of warfare, aren't we now?
13: 100%. Just as you said, the technology changes because of the war in the Ukraine related to drones is dramatic. The technology was and probably still is changing week to week. It's getting stronger and stronger, and therefore the anti-drone technology has to keep up with that. And while the U.S. may have been a little late to the game in that, because of the World Cup and all of our other events here in the U.S., we have gotten much better at it and identifying what these drone threats are and identifying ways to take down these drones while keeping everyone safe, because you just don't want drones dropping out of the sky. Mm-hmm. So there's a whole protocol as to how the U.S. would take down these drones. Working with the U.K., they're working on the same technology, and us working together to protect these our infrastructure, our military, etc., has been a main focus of the Pentagon and of our intel services.
0: Meantime, the U.S. military has heightened security around U.S. bases in Europe. Rich, thank you for your expertise this morning. Appreciate your analysis. That is former FBI Special Agent Rich Frankel on that story. Yeah, that redeployment of about a dozen B-1 bomber aircraft from the Royal Air Force Base in the UK back to the U.S. last weekend was prompted by concerns of an IRGC drone attack on that base, according to ABC News. Meanwhile, our top story this morning, it does appear that we're going to have our first hurricane of the 2026 season coming up here in the next day or two in the Gulf. And earlier, I spoke with Channel 9 Eyewitness News meteorologist Cassandra Crimi and asked her about what Isaias is doing right now. Here's Cassandra.
4: Well, Isaias just strengthened into a tropical storm. It has winds of around 40 miles per hour, moving to the east northeast at around 8 miles per hour. But I do expect to see this rapidly intensify, which means we could see this become our first hurricane of the season by as early as overnight tonight into tomorrow. Now, I do expect to see this to continue to strengthen as it moves northward through the Gulf. We could see this strengthen all the way up to a Category 2 storm with winds as high as 110 miles per hour.
0: And as for us here in Central Florida, we are getting our share of rain this week from this stalled out cold front. Could get as much as 3 inches of rain today. But I ask Cassandra, are we going to get even more rain out of this storm? What do you think?
4: Well, the weather here could get interesting, and maybe not in the way that you think. This storm system is expected to be hundreds of miles to our west, but we are going to be on the east side, the dirty side of the system. And we've seen it with storms before. Milton, in years past, even spawned an isolated tornado that rolled right through downtown Orlando. So we will have some outer band squally weather on the far outer reaches of the storm system possible as we head through the weekend. But it's also going to help push the stubborn front that's overhead that brought us all the rainfall yesterday. That's bringing us all the heavy rainfall today out of the area. So we're actually dropping our rain chances as we head into the weekend and early next week.
0: Okay, that is Channel 9 Eyewitness News meteorologist Cassandra Crimi joining me earlier. And again, tropical storm Isaias has formed in the southern Gulf. The storm expected to strengthen possibly into as strong as a Cat 2 hurricane and center on the northern Gulf Coast later on this week. And as Cassandra said, we won't get a direct impact, but we could feel something from this thing later on this week. 7:45 now at WDBO.
3: Good morning. I'm Greg Rhodes. As a 35-year-old Central Florida woman is now facing an attempted second-degree murder charge after deputies say she stabbed another person during an argument.
14: Office says the dispute began at a home near Banana Lake Road and Clubhouse Road after a night of drinking. Investigators say Taylor Lynn Weems allegedly swung a knife at the victim, striking the person's abdomen after hitting a tray the victim was using as a shield. The victim suffered minor injuries and detectives arrested Weems following their investigation. Laurel Lee, WDBO News.
3: A man is now facing sexual assault charges in Orange County. Orlando police arresting Gerwin Jawoski Lewis yesterday morning. A woman saying that he threatened her with a weapon and attacked her on West Amelia Street. Lewis is now facing charges that include armed sexual battery and armed robbery. Florida Governor Ron DeSantis says that the state's Medicaid program is now projected to save more than $1 billion as a result of an initiative to investigate fraud, waste, and abuse. The governor making an announcement that 220 providers will no longer be a part of the program.
15: The agency has focused particular attention on areas where data and billing patterns have identified heightened risk, including applied behavioral analysis, durable medical equipment, and adult daycare.
3: He says that the Florida Agency for Healthcare Administration has conducted more than 400 provider visits since January and has increased background screenings and other steps to find suspicious activity. Investigators saying that they found that some providers billed Medicaid for services that weren't never occurred. A federal judge in D.C. now skeptical as to whether the FCC should be allowed to conduct an early review of broadcast licenses that belong to a handful of local ABC stations across the country.
16: Judge Lauren Alicorn declined to immediately rule on the case, attempting to get to the heart of the Trump administration's efforts to look into the broadcaster. The White House argues that the FCC's early renewal process was necessary as part of its probe into Disney's diversity, equity, and inclusion hiring practices. But the move is unprecedented for a media regulator to take on one of the nation's largest broadcast networks. I'm Tammy Trujillo.
0: 7:47 now, WDBO. What do you say we get that extended forecast for you? It is brought to you by the great folks at Metlock Lifetime Roofing.
12: I'm Channel 9 Eyewitness News meteorologist Daniel McFarland, and your temperatures will be hanging around in the mid-80s for the next few days, 83 on Wednesday, 84 on Thursday, and even as we approach this weekend, only getting to 85 by Friday before we return to the upper 80s shortly after that. We're also going to be watching a pretty good chance of some heavier rainfall over the next few days, but those chances of severe weather, well, that's going to be holding off a little bit longer. We could see some stronger thunderstorm development on either Saturday or Sunday. However, over the next few days, the heavy rain will only pile up. 3 to 6 inches will be possible between Wednesday and Friday. For Channel 9 Eyewitness News, I'm meteorologist Daniel McFarland.
0: And right now we're looking at downtown Orlando, where I've got a light rain and 75 degrees. I've got 75 now at Orlando's severe weather station. I-4 eastbound at 528 is a sore spot this morning. What's going on, Ed Torrance?
5: Scott, the crash there still has a right lane blocked. You got delays back to 536. You can take the 417 as an alternate. Also seeing delays on I-4 eastbound from 27 to World Drive, and then slow into downtown from Orange Blossom Trail to Colonial Drive, as well as from Fairbanks to Maitland Boulevard. And you got a crash on Clarkona-Coe Road at Fox Ridge Trail. 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From the WDBO Traffic Center, I'm Ed Torrance.
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5: 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Hey, good morning. Our top story on WDBO this morning. Looks like we're going to get our first hurricane of this hurricane season here in 2026. Tropical storm is out there in the Gulf. We'll tell you all about it with Greg coming up here in 3 minutes. And speaking of 3 minutes, coming up at 8 o'clock this morning, your chance to win $1,000 in WDBO Pays Your Bills. I'm going to give you the keyword over the air. You then go to the WDBO app and you enter the word. It's as easy as that. That's coming up in 3 minutes. 7:57 now, WDBO. Good Wednesday morning.
6: I'm Channel 9 meteorologist Cassandra Crimi tracking a soggy day for Central Florida, and we'll keep that rain chance elevated not just through the morning but into the afternoon and evening hours as well. We could get multiple inches of rain with highs today in the upper 70s and low 80s, but our rain chance at 90%, and we'll keep the rain going as we head through the overnight as temperatures dip back into the 70s. From Channel 9 Eyewitness News, I'm meteorologist Cassandra Crimi.
5: Right now, we are looking at a light drizzle and 75 degrees at Orlando's Severe Weather Station. Ed Torrance in that WDBO traffic center. What's going on, Ed?
7: Scott, we got a crash on I-4 eastbound now, right at the exit ramp to Central Florida Parkway. Rescue on the scene there has got the two right lanes blocked. You got delays all the way back to 536, so allow for extra time there. After that, you still have that crash at 528 that's got a right lane blocked on that exit ramp. Also want to watch out for a crash on Woodbury Road at Challenger Parkway. From the WDBO Traffic Center, I'm Ed Torrance.
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3: 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Well, this morning, the Crew 12 astronauts are on docking as we speak from the International Space Station. Crew 12 is scheduled to splash down tomorrow off the California coast. It is our top story on WDBO hurricane season, with a reminder that we're not out of the woods yet. We have a named storm in the Gulf.
4: Tropical storm Isaias declared as of the 5 a.m. advisory from the National Hurricane Center. Isaias sitting just north of the Bay of Campeche with winds of 40 miles per hour as of that morning advisory. Here's Channel 9 meteorologist Cassandra Crimi with more on that newly named storm.
5: Tracking the tropics as we now have Tropical Storm Isaias in the southern Gulf. It is expected to rapidly intensify over the next 24 to 36 hours, becoming what will be our first hurricane of the season. Expected to lift north through the Gulf, approaching the Louisiana, Mississippi, Alabama coastline, possibly even parts of the Florida Panhandle, bringing those hurricane impacts as early as Friday afternoon through the overnight Friday and Saturday. Here in Central Florida, we will be on the east side of the storm system as it pushes northward through the weekend.
4: The storm currently moving east-northeast at 8 miles per hour, as Governor Ron DeSantis has declared a state of emergency for 25 Florida counties in anticipation of effects from the storm leading into the weekend. Remember, WDBO is your severe weather station, and for your hurricane preparedness guides, as well as ways to follow and track along with us, you can check out the hurricane guide inside the WDBO app. Coming up, State Attorney General James Uthmeyer joined us this morning to address Orange Osceola State Attorney Monique Worrell, who said that she's now pursuing her own criminal investigation into Hope, Florida. We'll have that update for you and more coming up next here on Orlando's only live and local morning news program.
5: I'm Channel 9 meteorologist Cassandra Crimi, tracking another wet day for Central Florida when we could get a break from the showers coming up.
6: And a crash on I-4 eastbound at Central Florida Parkway has the three right lanes blocked from the WDBO Traffic Center. I'm Ed Torrance.
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4: Good morning. I'm Greg Rhodes.
7: It started when this Malibu, as you saw, crossed over the double yellow line and hit the school bus.
4: We're learning more about that deadly bus crash in Polk County that led to the death of two, including a 10th grade student. During a press conference on Tuesday, Polk County Sheriff Grady Judd sharing dash cam video from that accident. The video shows a white Chevy Malibu crossing over the center of the roadway into the bus's rear tires. The bus then fishtailing and drove headed onto another vehicle before leaving the roadway and flipping. The driver of that Jeep that took the hit from the bus head-on also passing away. The sheriff identifying 16-year-old Anadonalise Prieto Oyala as the student victim, while 26-year-old Deshaun Smith was driving the Jeep. The driver of that Malibu was also identified as 23-year-old Maria Jimenez, a nursing student who Judd said isn't sure what happened.
7: And she said, I don't remember what happened. She said, I just don't remember what happened.
4: According to the sheriff's office, Jimenez has complied with their investigation that is ongoing. Three remain hospitalized, with one person in critical condition as of this morning. State Attorney General James Uthmeyer joining Orlando's morning news earlier today and was asked about Orange Osceola State Attorney Monique Worrell, who in an interview with the Orlando Sentinel said that she will be taking up her own criminal investigation into the Hope, Florida scandal. The DeSantis administration created a charity network that was found to have misappropriated some $10 million of Medicaid funds. Uthmeyer calling it a distraction tactic.
8: Well, I think she's just trying to save herself from her own incompetence. And look, they're looking for any opportunity to try to smear Governor DeSantis, First Lady DeSantis, and his team. But I don't think the people of Florida are duped by these efforts. Nobody's done more for the state in the last 8 years.
4: Uthmeyer seeking election to the state attorney general role, a seat that he was appointed to after his predecessor, Ashley Moody, who was also named in that initial investigation.
3: 805 now, WDBO, 107.3 FM and AM 580. I look forward to this time every week. Wednesday, 8:08. It's the incomparable Jimmy Failla. Jimmy's coming up just in a couple of minutes here.
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3: The great Jimmy Failla on the way. It's 8:07 WDBO. What do you say we get that extended forecast for you on this cloudy, rainy Wednesday morning? It's brought to you by the great folks at Metlock Lifetime Roofing.
11: I'm Channel 9 Eyewitness News meteorologist Daniel McFarland, and over the next week, the rain will be the main story out there. We are tracking some high rain totals all the way through the end of this work week, and between 3 and even 6 inches of rain is possible as we work our way in between now and Sunday. Temperatures are also taking a small step back. We're tracking 83 for Wednesday, 84 for Thursday, and we should eventually be back into the upper 80s by either Saturday or Sunday. Also during Saturday and Sunday, we're tracking a better chance of those typical sea breeze storms that we have around most of Central Florida. That will be a little bit different from the next few days because of the higher strong thunderstorm chances we'll be tracking at that point in time. Keep in mind the humidity will be higher and it'll feel quite a bit warmer. For Channel 9 Eyewitness News, I'm meteorologist Daniel McFarland.
3: And right now we're looking at 75 degrees and a drizzle here at Orlando's Severe Weather Station. And now, with all the wet roadways out there, we've got a couple of red alerts. Where would you like to begin, Ed Torrance?
6: Scott, we'll start off with I-4 eastbound at Central Florida Parkway. A crash there has got the 3 right lanes blocked, and because of that, you've got delays that stretch all the way back to 536. You can take the 417 as an alternate. That earlier crash on I-4 eastbound at 528 still there, still has a right lane blocked on the exit ramp to 528, but because of that crash prior at Central Florida Parkway, there's no delays there at 528. Also want to watch out for a crash on Goldenrod Road at Barksdale Drive. From the WDBO Traffic Center, I'm Ed Torrance.
3: Hey, good morning. It's 8:09. I'm Scott Inez, Orlando's Morning News, here on WDBO, 107.3 FM and AM 580. He is the great Jimmy Failla. You get to hear Jimmy on his Fox Across America radio show every weeknight, 8 p.m. on WDBO. He's all over Fox News, including his incredibly successful Saturday night show. All right, today, tough day in some regards. Certainly, I know you guys at Fox have your 30th anniversary today, and we'll talk about that coming up. But today is the 3-year anniversary, Jimmy, of the October 7th massacre by Hamas in Israel. And it was a level of depravity that is difficult to comprehend, and yet you have these pro-Hamas terrorist protests, if you will, that are going to go on in this country and all over the world today, shockingly. How do you explain this trend of this nonsense and supporting all this evil out there, Jimmy?
12: Well, I mean, what happened was, on a serious note, there was a massive influence campaign to create a moral equivalence between Israel and Hamas. It's something Bill Clinton talked about a lot. I play his clips on my show a lot. He explained how, you know, Hamas is smart in the sense that they want civilian casualties because it makes their side seem sympathetic and kind of erases the context of how this became a thing. You understand? October 7th happened, as you know, and your listeners know, in the middle of a ceasefire. Okay, and they paraglided in and killed civilians. The Israeli response to that, they argue, is a genocide, but a genocide is not generally a response. It's a proactive thing. Okay, and as you know, they're sending in food and medical supplies, which you don't really do in genocides. No one ever talks about the on-site catering during Hitler's time in office, you know, and that's the difference. But, you know, I am up here in New York, and if anybody wants tickets to the Macklemore concert at City Hall, I'll have Mom Donnie reach out.
3: these speaking of Macklemore, I mean, these protests, man, they're organized, right? All over the world, they're being organized. There are puppet masters out there coordinating this nonsense. And the scary part is the puppet masters are actually finding people to protest. So how much of this is rooted in anti-Semitism as well? Because these puppet masters, whoever they are, they're just fanning the flames all over the world right now.
12: Well, that's where the influence campaigns come from. When it comes to things like TikTok and every other social media apparatus, the people that are funding this, you know, a lot of it has to do with China, and they want unrest in our country and in other countries. And it's not that they're necessarily anti-Semitic, but they're anti-American. Mm. Where the anti-Semitism happens is when you look at some of these Senate races in Michigan and, you know, the Twitch streamers from California. Yeah. And, of course, all the stuff happening at our Ivy League schools. That is rampant anti-Semitism. So you're watching this crescendo of two things, you know, foreign influence campaigns on social media that are out there, you know, amplifying content that makes Israel look like the bad guy. Dopey celebrities who, you know, don't really have a working knowledge of what's happening in Gaza. And then that other thing we discussed earlier, which is, you know, Harvard. I mean, think about rap, man. Okay. We've, you know, Kanye West is pretty much banned in America because he said a bunch of anti-Semitic things. But if he had waited a year, he could be the president of Harvard.
3: Yeah.
12: Think about that.
3: Yeah, you're
12: it's
3: right.
12: Insane. Okay. Yeah. But that's when subjected to logic, if it doesn't stand up, that's supposed to be the tell. But there's too much money for this thing to, you know what I mean, crumble under scrutiny because they're not allowing any.
3: Yeah. Yeah, well, we have seen not just anti-Semitic movements, we've seen anti-Christian movements as well, churches, statues being attacked. We got to keep talking about this zaniness because they're relying on us to ignore and accept. President Trump, Jimmy, being blasted by some in the media for saying that Iran could take out Los Angeles or San Diego in a recent speech. Now, look, we've talked about it. I think we all know that this president at times doesn't have control of the English language, especially when he goes off script. But what did you make of that comment and the subsequent criticism that he's getting now?
12: Well, I mean, honestly, the real challenge is, like, if you just look at the context of what he was saying, he was not encouraging them to blow up L.A. or San Diego. However, his crowd did cheer at the idea of doing that, just to give you an idea of how divided we are in this moment. But they're trying to run with it because once they get it into the bloodstream, they don't need it to be true. It becomes part of a chorus. It's called "This is a Man." So let me give an example, okay? Obviously, we've played the audio a billion times of him condemning the neo-Nazis and the white nationalists in Charlottesville. But when you're watching MSNBC, to this day, they'll be like, "This is a man who didn't condemn the neo-Nazis. This is a man who said, blow up Los Angeles or San Diego." Mm. They have this trick they do where they insert a lie into the vernacular. "This is a man who slandered dead troops as suckers and losers." Now, none of this is true. But once they get it into the bloodstream, it becomes an acceptable form of qualifier. And news anchors will never push back again. So you will hear about this. Like, this will be the centerpiece of Gavin Newsom's campaign. I'm not even kidding. Like, he's literally going to run all over this because it's California. Just the way Joe Biden, do you remember when Biden said it was a battle for the soul of our nation?
3: Yeah.
12: because Trump said there were fine people in Charlottesville, and everybody completely omitted his condemnation. That's what they do. Yeah. So it speaks to a desperation.
3: That's a really good point. That's a really good point. It's why half the country believes that Russiagate was actually real and not what it was, a hoax. October 7th, 1997, Fox News hits the air 30 years ago today. I know you haven't been there all 30 years. There are a number of people who have up there where you work, and it's been a tremendous success story for Fox. I assume you're going to be celebrating all day long up there, Jimmy?
12: Yep. Yeah, we have a big, huge town hall today at 11 a.m. Company-wide, all the CEOs, the owners, everybody, all the on-air talent, all the staff. It's going to be really rad. I mean, people always ask me about that. They're like, what were you doing October 7, 1997? Whippets. I think I was doing Whippets in Times Square. I'm not even kidding. But I'm honored to be a part of the turnaround. Here we are. Really exciting stuff. So I'm thrilled. It's a great underdog story. I guess I'm a great underdog story. So it's a fun day. Nice parallel.
3: There's no better story than yours. And Fox, man, what Fox News has done for the news business, to me, I mean, it's been a check and balance to other legacy media outlets in terms of their biases. So it's been very important for America. And it's also been important for Americans to kind of sift through the dissemination of their news as well, Jimmy.
12: 100%, and we needed that. Just the way the next generation, in a lot of ways, is just Elon Musk buying Twitter. You need in this day and age, you need a clarification, because the other side, abandoned its moral obligation to inform us and just became straight partisan activists. You know, if you notice, for all the criticism people lob at Fox, do you know who trashes us the most? The president. Because we disagree with him from time to time, and he calls us out. Right. Because the thing that's made us successful is, a lot of us are conservative, but our party is America. And that's what we're focused on. And we call balls and strikes in America. It resonates with a lot of people. And that's why we're somehow here 30 years later. Think about that, Scotty. 50 years from now, our network will be old enough to run for Senate. That's a big deal. That's a big deal.
3: That is a big deal. The only guy who at the big party, the town hall later on today, will be doing those whippets there at that big shindig. You're the man, Jimmy. Thanks so much, brother. And enjoy today, all right?
12: Rock and roll. Thanks, brother.
3: All right. You bet. The great Jimmy Fela here on WDBO. It is 8:17.
4: He'll probably be celebrating right up until the Rays and Yankees game ends later tonight.
3: Yep.
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4: The Dodgers with the advantage in their best-of-five National League Divisional Series against the Braves after earning a 3-1 victory in Game 3. Atlanta hoping to extend its season when they host L.A. for Game 4 later today. The Padres holding off the Brewers 4-3. Captured Game 3 from San Diego, Milwaukee will have another shot at advancing in Game 4 also later tonight. Meanwhile, the American League Divisional Series also resumes today with a pair of games, looking to punch their tickets to the League Championship Series. The White Sox hoping to knock off the Guardians when they host Game 3 in Chicago, while the Yankees will be looking for some help from the ghosts of Monument Park out there to stave off elimination when they host the Rays for Game 3 in New York.
3: Hopefully, my Yankees will, at the very least, show some pride tonight. I mean, show some kind of backbone, because that Game 2 performance was about as bad as it gets.
4: Heard that Aaron Boone's going to have a couple of lineup changes for tonight's game, so we'll see what that looks like.
3: He'd better. Thank you, Greg. 8:18 now. What do you say we get that extended forecast? It is brought to you by Metlock Lifetime Roofing.
11: I'm Channel 9 Eyewitness News meteorologist Daniel McFarland, and your temperatures will be hanging around in the mid-80s for the next few days. 83 on Wednesday, 84 on Thursday, and even as we approach this weekend, only getting to 85 by Friday before we return to the upper 80s shortly after that. We're also going to be watching a pretty good chance of some heavier rainfall over the next few days, but those chances of severe weather, well, that's going to be holding off a little bit longer. We could see some stronger thunderstorm development on either Saturday or Sunday. However, over the next few days, the heavy rain will only pile up. 3 to 6 inches will be possible between Wednesday and Friday. For Channel 9 Eyewitness News, I'm meteorologist Daniel McFarland.
3: And right now I'm looking at that WDBO interactive weather radar. You got a bunch of light rain across the area right now, and currently I am looking at Winter Park, light rain and 75 degrees. I've got 75 now to drizzle at Orlando's Severe Weather Station. And due to the wet roads, we are looking at a couple of couple of crashes out there, a couple of red alerts. Where do you want to start, Ed Torrance?
6: Scott, I-4 eastbound, a crash at Central Florida Parkway has got the three right lanes blocked. With that, you got delays all the way back to 536. You can take the 417 as an alternate. Then after that, a crash at the 520. It's got a right lane blocked on that exit ramp to the 520. At I-4 westbound, you got a crash on the ramp just south of Colonial Drive from Huey to I-4 westbound. And a crash on the 417 heading southbound on the Lake Jessup Bridge has got a left lane blocked. You got delays from that all the way back to Ronald Reagan Boulevard. From the WDBO Traffic Center, I'm Ed Torrance.

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12: 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And you're thinking, wow, that's so good. Maybe I should do that deal. All right. So when does leasing work and when doesn't? Not just to get a lower monthly payment. The key with leasing is if you're somebody and you got to know yourself, that you like to have new wheels every 2-3 years, then leasing is absolutely fine. On the other hand, if you're doing it just to get a cheaper payment, what happens to you 2 or 3 years later when that lease is up? Your wallet's gonna be shredded because you gotta start all over again with another vehicle because that vehicle you leased, you gotta turn back in or you have to buy it at the price the contract says. It's not a good deal for somebody who likes to keep a vehicle a long time.
0: Save more, spend less. You can hear our consumer warrior, Clark Howard, at 25 and 55 past each hour during Orlando's Morning News with Scott Inez. 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It is 8:28 now at WDBO.
3: I'm Channel 9 meteorologist Cassandra Crimi tracking another wet start for the day. Grab that umbrella as you head out the doors. We've got a good 90% chance for widely scattered showers, a few isolated storms today. Many of us could see multiple inches of rainfall with highs in the upper 70s and low 80s. Orlando today, a high of 82. From Channel 9 Eyewitness News, I'm meteorologist Cassandra Crimi.
0: And right now it's raining all over Central Florida. The heaviest of the rain is to the west of us over in the Oakland area where it's 75 degrees and I've got 75. And a light rain at Orlando's severe weather station. We're down from 2 red alerts to just 1. We're back to I-4 eastbound at the 528. What's going on down there, Ed?
13: And Scott, that crash still has a right lane blocked with delays beginning just after Osceola Parkway to that point. Also got a crash on the 417 southbound at the Lake Jessup Bridge. Left lane is blocked. Refresh Computers is your personal IT department. 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From the WDBO Traffic Center, I'm Ed Torrance.
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0: Today marks the three-year anniversary of the October 7th massacre by Hamas terrorists there in Israel. 1,200 people were murdered. 240 hostages were taken. Krista Pike is awake and speaking, believe it or not. Less than a week after surviving a botched execution attempt in Tennessee, Pike, the first person ever to survive a lethal injection execution here in the U.S. We'll talk about it in depth coming up here in about 7 minutes on WDBO. It is our top story. Hurricane season has a reminder that we're not out of the woods just yet. We have a named storm in the Gulf.
16: Tropical storm Isaias declared as of the 5 a.m. advisory from the National Hurricane Center. Isaias sitting just north of the Bay of Campeche with winds at 40 miles per hour. Here's Channel 9 meteorologist Cassandra Crummy with more on that newly named storm.
17: Tracking the tropics as we now have tropical storm Isaias in the southern Gulf. It is expected to rapidly intensify over the next 24 to 36 hours, becoming what will be our first hurricane of the season. Expected to lift north through the Gulf, approaching the Louisiana, Mississippi, Alabama coastline, possibly even parts of the Florida Panhandle, bringing those hurricane impacts as early as Friday afternoon through the overnight. Friday and Saturday. Here in Central Florida, we will be on the east side of this storm system as it pushes northward through the weekend.
16: Isaias now moving with winds at 8 miles per hour east-northeast, again at 8 miles per hour. Governor Ron DeSantis declaring a state of emergency for 25 Florida counties in anticipation of effects from the storm leading into the weekend. Remember, WDBO is your severe weather station, and for hurricane preparedness guides, as well as ways to follow that track along with us, you can check out the hurricane guide inside the WDBO app. Coming up, State Attorney General James Uthmeyer joined Orlando's Morning News earlier this morning. Spoke about Orange Osceola State Attorney Monique Worrell, who's looking into the Hope, Florida scandal. We'll have that update for you and more coming up next here on Orlando's only live and local morning news program.
17: I'm Channel 9 meteorologist Cassandra Crummy, tracking another wet day for Central Florida when we could get a break from the showers coming up.
13: And a crash on I-4 eastbound just before Lee Road has got a right lane blocked from the WDBO Traffic Center. I'm Ed Torrance.
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16: Good morning, I'm Greg Rhodes. And in an update to one of our top local stories from Tuesday morning, a Winter Park man is now facing DUI charges, among others, after being accused of killing a motorcyclist in Winter Park.
18: Police say that Byron Christian hit the motorcyclist on 1792 and Minnesota Avenue early yesterday morning. They say that he took off and left the motorcyclist to die. Police had that stretch of 1792 closed off all morning long as they worked that scene. Christian was later found in Maitland. I'm Carl Willis for WDBO 107.3 FM and AM 580.
16: State Attorney General James Uthmeyer joined Orlando's Morning News earlier this morning and was asked about Orange Osceola State Attorney Monique Worrell, who in an interview with the Orlando Sentinel said that she will be taking up her own criminal investigation into the Hope, Florida scandal, the DeSantis administration created charity that was found to have misappropriated $10 million of Medicaid funds. The attorney general saying that this action by the state attorney is just a, quote, witch hunt distraction.
19: Well, this is clearly a hoax being perpetrated by the Democrats. There was a Democrat state attorney in North Florida who brought this case during election season for good reason. Took it to a jury, and a jury in Leon County. Leon County is a county that would indict a ham sandwich. Believe me, if they could get Ron DeSantis and his team, they would. They could not even find probable cause to move forward with any inquiry. So there's nothing to this. We're just getting the job done here in Florida. Lowest crime rates in history.
16: Uthmeyer seeking election to the state attorney general role, a seat that he was appointed to after his predecessor, Ashley Moody, was appointed to the open state Senate seat.
0: It is 8:34 now, WDBO, 107.3 FM and AM 580. Well, less than a week after surviving a botched execution attempt, Krista Pike is awake and speaking. We'll talk about it in depth next.
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0: She was scheduled to be put to death last week. She's awake and speaking today. We'll talk about it with ABC News investigative reporter Peter Haralambos coming up in a minute, 8:37. Now, what do you say we get that extended forecast? It is brought to you by Metlock Lifetime Roofing.
26: I'm Channel 9 Eyewitness News meteorologist Daniel McFarland. And over the next week, the rain will be the main story out there. We are tracking some high rain totals all the way through the end of this work week. And between 3 and even 6 inches of rain is possible as we work our way in between now and Sunday. Temperatures are also taking a small step back. We're tracking 83 for Wednesday, 84 for Thursday, and we should eventually be back into the upper 80s by either Saturday or Sunday. Also during Saturday and Sunday, we're tracking a better chance of those typical sea breeze storms that we have around most of Central Florida. That will be a little bit different from the next few days because of the higher strong thunderstorm chances we'll be tracking at that point in time. Keep in mind the humidity will be higher and it'll feel quite a bit warmer. For Channel 9 Eyewitness News, I'm meteorologist Daniel McFarland.
0: It's raining out there, folks. Some of it's heavy stuff. The heavier stuff is to the west of Orlando over in the Oakland area, where it's 75 degrees. I've got a light rain in 75 at Orlando's Severe Weather Station. Been one of those mornings. Ed Torrance, what's going on?
13: And yeah, Scott, we've got so many problems out there. We'll start off with I-4 eastbound. A crash at the 528 has the right lane blocked on that exit ramp. And with that, you've got delays that extend all the way back to Osceola Parkway. You can take 417 as an alternate. Also got a crash on I-4 eastbound just before Lee Road. Right lane is blocked there. That's causing delays back just past Fairbanks. Got a crash on the 417 heading southbound on the Lake Jessup Bridge with the left lane blocked. Delays all the way back to Lake Mary Boulevard. Also wreck on Tuscarora Road at Tarflower Drive. 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From the WDBO Traffic Center, I'm Ed Torrance.
0: Good morning. See, it's 8:39 now. I'm Scott Inez, Orlando's Morning News on WDBO, 107.3 FM and AM 580. Well, Krista Pike is awake and speaking less than a week after surviving a botched execution attempt there in the state of Tennessee. Let's go in depth now with ABC News investigative reporter Peter Haralambos. And man, Peter, to say that this is a strange turn of events is an understatement. Not only is Krista Pike's execution botched, she amazingly survives after being on a ventilator, and now she's up and talking. Tell us about it, Peter.
2: That's right. According to her lawyers, she is conscious. She still is receiving critical care and that she's handcuffed to this bed. Really a remarkable turn. A week ago, Krista Pike was set to be the first inmate, the first female inmate executed by Tennessee in 200 years. Now she's the first known inmate to survive a lethal injection after the doses were actually administered. Her lawyers are due to appear in court today. They're fighting to preserve evidence related to this botched execution. They're also scheduled to do a press conference and provide more details about her overall condition.
0: Okay, so what happens now if, in fact, Pike recovers? Does she go back to death row? Will they attempt to execute her again? Is there double jeopardy involved here? What happens now?
2: Yeah, I think at this point, there are two big questions that are going to determine the outcome here. Question one, of course, is what happens with Krista Pike's legal case? Is she going to be able to successfully reassert an appeal based on what happened, argue it's cruel and unusual punishment, for example? Alternatively, her team has also been arguing to try to get the governor of Tennessee to commute her sentence to a life sentence rather than a death penalty. So that could really be one of the outcomes here. The other thing also depends on what Tennessee does at this point. They've paused executions in the state because this is the second time they've had a botched execution in less than 5 months. So for now, executions are paused. We'll have to see what happens once they do a review of what actually happens here. We don't know why this lethal injection failed. So it's possible that we see a month or a years-long pause, and then they try to execute her again using a different method. The only other method approved on the books in Tennessee, for what it's worth, is electrocution. Her team has actually argued for hanging. They argue that lethal injection wouldn't work for her because she has a rare blood disorder, as well as small veins overall. They really tried to prevent the lethal injection and are effectively now arguing, we told you so, now that this lethal injection went terribly wrong.
0: A bizarre turn of events there in Tennessee. Thank you, Peter, for that report this morning. ABC News investigative reporter Peter Haralambos, another major story we are working on today, as today marks the three-year anniversary of the October 7th massacre by Hamas terrorists there in Israel. Let's go live to Fox News radio reporter Eben Brown. And Eben, to say that this is a solemn day in Israel and across the world is an understatement. 1,200 people were murdered, 240 yeah. hostages taken 3 years ago today.
6: Yeah, and you know, to put things in perspective, 1,200 murdered in Israel, if we base things on population, proportional, it's about the equivalent of 11, 12 times that of 9/11 here. If we take the 3,000 or so people killed on 9/11, that equaled about one death per 100,000 Americans. Mm-hmm. 1,200 Israelis killed, it was one death per 8,000. So, I mean, it is a very close to home thing for Israelis and certainly for Jews around the world. And today marks, 3 years. It is, I think, notable that Hamas is effectively destroyed. It is not capable of doing what it once did. Hezbollah is effectively rendered inert. The Houthis don't bother with Israel anymore. They attack Saudi Arabia on behalf of their daddies in Iran. The Iranian regime is on its last legs, and Israel has asserted itself as a dominant force. It has had to pay a very heavy price to get to that place, losing 1,200 people. But Israel is a thriving country still. And the Abraham Accords did not shatter. And in fact, there are other countries that have joined it since. And another North African country or attempting to be a country in Somaliland has made peace with Israel and has actively been a part of its security apparatus. So it's an incredible transformation over 3 years, but it came at a terrible, terrible price. And the fight truly isn't over. The Board of Peace is still pursuing the full disarmament of Hamas, because it will not begin its reconstruction of Gaza. And there's a lot of people willing to do the right thing for Gaza. But Hamas's dissolution has to come first. And without that, nothing moves forward.
0: It's interesting you point out all those events that have happened since 3 years ago today. The world has certainly changed since 3 years ago. And I assume there are many, many commemorations throughout Israel and throughout the rest of the world today, Eben.
6: There are, and there have been in Israel. In Israel, October 7th, quote-unquote, is marked according to the Hebrew calendar anniversary, which fell on Monday of this year.
7: So the bigger day in Israel was Monday, but everyone in Israel knows today is October 7th. So it is a week-long observance, I think, if you will. It comes on the end of the Jewish High Holy Days, which are important in Israel, obviously. And so it's something that's obviously on everyone's mind. And, of course, it is something that plays into politics. And Israel is facing an election in just a few weeks.
0: All right, Eben, thank you for the update. Appreciate it very much on this very somber day, October 7th, 2026, 3 years ago, the massacre of 1,200 people there in Israel. Eben Brown of Fox News Radio. Meanwhile, our top local story this morning, it does appear that we are going to have our first hurricane of the 2026 season coming up here in the next day or so. And earlier, I spoke with Channel 9 Eyewitness News meteorologist Cassandra Crimi, and I asked her, okay, What is this storm doing right now here? Here's Cassandra.
17: Well, Isaias just strengthened into a tropical storm. It has winds of around 40 miles per hour, moving to the east northeast at around 8 miles per hour. But I do expect to see this rapidly intensify, which means we could see this become our first hurricane of the season by as early as overnight tonight into tomorrow. Now, I do expect to see this to continue to strengthen as it moves northward through the Gulf. We could see this strengthen all the way up to a Category 2 storm with winds as high as 110 miles per hour.
0: And so, again, that's Cassandra Crimi with Channel 9 Eyewitness News. And it does appear that the center of the cones of this storm are going to hit land somewhere around Mobile, Alabama, or perhaps even Pensacola later on this week. And that is the reason why Governor DeSantis now has declared a state of emergency for 25 Florida counties. Most of those counties there in the panhandle. And as for us here in Central Florida, we are getting our share of rain this week from this stalled out cold front, as many as 3 inches of rain today alone. And I ask Cassandra, are we going to get even more rain out of this storm here? Go.
17: Well, the weather here could get interesting, and maybe not in the way that you think. This storm system is expected to be hundreds of miles to our west, but we are going to be on the east side, the dirty side of the system. And we've seen it with storms before. Milton, in years past, even spawned an isolated tornado that rolled right through downtown Orlando. So we will have some outer band squally weather on the far outer reaches of the storm system possible as we head through the weekend. But it's also going to help push the stubborn front that's overhead that brought us all the rainfall yesterday, that's bringing us all the heavy rainfall today out of the area. So we're actually dropping our rain chances as we head into the weekend and early next week.
0: All right, that's Channel 9 Eyewitness News meteorologist Cassandra Crimi earlier this morning. And again, it looks like we're going to have our first hurricane of the season. Tropical storm Isaias has formed in the southern Gulf, and this storm is expected to strengthen possibly into a Cat 2 and center on the northern Gulf Coast later this week. And as Cassandra said, we here in Central Florida, we will not directly be impacted, but we are expected to get some squally weather out of this thing. It's 8:48 now. What do you say we get that extended forecast for you? 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
26: I'm Channel 9 Eyewitness News meteorologist Daniel McFarland, and your temperatures will be hanging around in the mid-80s for the next few days. 83 on Wednesday, 84 on Thursday, and even as we approach this weekend, only getting to 85 by Friday before we return to the upper 80s shortly after that. We're also going to be watching a pretty good chance of some heavier rainfall over the next few days, but those chances of severe weather, well, that's going to be holding off a little bit longer. We could see some stronger thunderstorm development on either Saturday or Sunday. However, over the next few days, the heavy rain will only pile up. 3 to 6 inches will be possible between Wednesday and Friday. For Channel 9 Eyewitness News, I'm meteorologist Daniel McFarland.
0: Don't forget, we need that rain. Much of Florida in drought-like conditions right now. Currently, we are looking at a light rain in downtown Orlando. We're at 75. I've got 75 degrees now in light rain at Orlando's severe weather station, and probably because of the wet roads. We've been in red alert pretty much all morning long. We've got a couple of red alerts. Let's add the 417 southbound at Lake Jessup to the list here, Ed.
13: Yeah, we'll get to that one in just a sec. But yes, we've got a lot of problems because of the rain, a lot more delays than you typically would see for your morning commute. I-4 eastbound, a crash out the 520. It still has that right lane blocked to the 520, and those delays go all the way back to Osceola Parkway. You can take the 417. 417 as your alternate. Then you got this crash you mentioned on the 417 southbound at the Lake Jessup Bridge with a left lane blocked. You got delays from that now all the way back just past Lake Mary Boulevard. Also crash on 436 at Academy Drive. 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From the WDBO Traffic Center, I'm Ed Torrance.
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2: It's so hard to meet people, it seems, in person, and so easy online, which means that people are more vulnerable than ever to getting taken in romance scams. And guess what? 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Somebody will seem so interested in you, seem so attractive, and take their time to win your confidence. And then, time for the kill. What's the kill? There's a crisis they're suffering, an illness, a financial emergency, or whatever. And this is a person you've never met in person. And you're so hooked, you send them the money. Know that's how the game's played. And don't let them play your wallet.
0: Save more, spend less. You can hear our consumer warrior, Clark Howard, at 25 and 55 past each hour during Orlando's Morning News with Scott Inez. Our top story this morning, looks like we're going to have our first hurricane of this hurricane season, and it could possibly happen overnight. Tropical storm Isaias has formed in the southern Gulf. And this is a storm that could strengthen into possibly a Cat 2 hurricane and center on the northern Gulf Coast later on this week, landfall Friday into Saturday possibly. And we're looking at a possible landfall, Alabama, maybe even the Florida Panhandle, Mobile, Pensacola. That's the reason why Governor DeSantis has declared a state of emergency for 25 Florida counties, mainly in the Panhandle there on the western part and northwestern part of the state. We here in Central Florida, we're not going to get a direct impact, but we are expected to experience some of those squalls. We'll have more throughout the day for you right here on WDBO because we are Orlando's severe weather station. 8:58 now, WDBO. Good Wednesday morning.
3: I'm Channel 9 meteorologist Cassandra Crimi tracking a soggy day for Central Florida, and we'll keep that rain chance elevated not just through the morning but into the afternoon and evening hours as well. We could get multiple inches of rain with highs today in the upper 70s and low 80s, but our rain chance at 90%, and we'll keep the rain going as we head through the overnight as temperatures dip back into the 70s. From Channel 9 Eyewitness News, I'm meteorologist Cassandra Crimi.
0: And right now we're looking at downtown Orlando, light rain in 75, ditto at Orlando's severe weather station. 417 northbound, 417 southbound. Problems on each side of that road. What's going on, Ed Torrance?
4: Yeah, Scott, right now the 417 northbound shut down at Lee Vista Boulevard with rescue on the scene. Delays back past 528 southbound. Got a crash on the Lake Jessup Bridge with a left lane block. Delays back to Lake Mary. Refresh Computers is your personal IT department. 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
1: 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Orlando's news, weather, and traffic starts now.
2: Hey, good morning, and thanks for listening to WDBO as we take a look back at a solemn anniversary today. But before that, it is our top stories. Hurricane season gives us a reminder that we're not out of the woods just yet. We've got a named storm there in the Gulf, as Tropical Storm Isaias was declared as of the morning advisory from the National Hurricane Center. Isaias sits just north of the Bay of Campeche right now with winds of 40 miles per hour. Here's Channel 9 meteorologist Cassandra Crimmy with more on that newly named storm.
3: Tracking the tropics as we now have Tropical Storm Isaias in the southern Gulf. It is expected to rapidly intensify over the next 24 to 36 hours, becoming what will be our first hurricane of the season. Expected to lift north through the Gulf, approaching the Louisiana, Mississippi, Alabama coastline, possibly even parts of the Florida Panhandle, bringing those hurricane impacts as early as Friday afternoon through the overnight Friday and Saturday. Here in Central Florida, we will be on the east side of this storm system as it pushes northward through the weekend.
2: Isaias is currently moving with winds of 8 miles per hour to the east-northeast, as Governor Ron DeSantis has now declared a state of emergency for 25 Florida counties in anticipation of effects from the storm leading into the weekend. 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
3: I'm Channel 9 meteorologist Cassandra Crimmy, tracking another soaker of a day. Just how much rain we could see coming up.
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5: Annual passes are up between $10 and $120 across its four tiers. 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Disney says the price hikes let the company raise prices on premium options while keeping the cheaper options available. I'm Carl Willis for WDBO 107.3 FM and AM 580.
2: And today, marking the third anniversary of the Hamas attack on Israel launched from Gaza. Those attacks resulting in more than 1,200 deaths, several hundred kidnappings, and a worldwide uptick in anti-Semitism. Yael Eckstein is the president of the International Fellowship of Christians and Jews.
6: We need to stand together, Jews, Christians, and anyone else who values life and freedom, because October 7th began a wave of hatred.
2: Eckstein saying, as, quote, there's nowhere in the world that Jews are safe right now. Also pointing out that there's been an increase in attacks on churches as well as synagogues. Eckstein also saying that on this anniversary of October 7th, to, quote, free Gaza from Hamas, let the Palestinian people live in peace. Remember, WDBO Pays Your Bills is entering its last week. Your next chance at winning $1,000 happens at 10 a.m. Just download that WDBO app now so you don't miss your next and possibly last chance to get paid just for listening to WDBO. 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
1: I'm Channel 9 meteorologist Cassandra Cremie, tracking another wet start for the day. Grab that umbrella as you head out the doors. We've got a good 90% chance for widely scattered showers, a few isolated storms today. Many of us could see multiple inches of rainfall with highs in the upper 70s and low 80s. Orlando today, a high of 82. From Channel 9 Eyewitness News and meteorologist Cassandra Cremie.
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2: Still got this crash on the 417 southbound on the Lake Jessup Bridge. A left lane is blocked. Delays all the way back past Lake Mary Boulevard. 417 northbound, a crash at Lee Vista has got the two right lanes blocked. Only the left lane is open. Delays begin approaching 528. Also got a crash on 535 at I-4, and then I-4 eastbound slow after 27 to World Drive. Osceola Parkway all the way to Sand Lake Road, and then you also got delays from just after Fairbanks to Maitland Boulevard. Westbound delays approaching State Road 46, 46A to after Lake Mary, from Maitland to Lee Road, and then Fairbanks to Colonial Drive. 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From the WDBO Traffic Center, I'm Ed Torrance.
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3: So glad you're there. It's the Brian Kilmeade Show coming your way on this Wednesday. Thanks so much for listening. Our chance to talk about what's happening around the world while being located at 40th and 6th in Midtown Manhattan. So there's so much going on today. October 7th, you think of the horrific attacks in Israel from Gaza, from Hamas, and what has happened since 3 years ago. Do you believe it? 3 years ago? Helped took the Middle East on its head. I mean, we also had the midterm elections, nonstop intrigue. I'm going to go through that this hour. We're going to be joined by Rich Lowry, too. Did an interview with Mark Thiessen, breaking down some of the midterm elections. That's going to be in this hour. Also, we have Marco Rubio, who's going to be going over to Greece, where democracy was really founded, and he's going to be giving a prolific speech, by all accounts, rerouting our focus on what democracy brings, how communism fails, socialism's a joke, and what we where it came from, what our founding fathers did to formulate our Declaration of Independence, but most importantly, the Constitution, where they reached to. It really is in Greece, and that's why the Secretary of State's going to be giving a speech there. And I just know he probably wrote the whole thing himself, because this is what he imbues. This is what drives him. So we'll talk about that, and also talk about what's happening with the Cornell case today, because it's endlessly intriguing. It puts the fraternity system on trial. It puts politics on trial. It puts the law on trial in New York State with this alleged gang rape that took place. And 2 years later, do you go back and take those former students and do you take their degrees away? You put them in jeopardy criminally. And why is Letitia James actually doing the investigation? I mean, she has no experience in doing this. She's already said the woman's innocent and these guys are all guilty, basically, to paraphrase. But to begin with, I think we should really start with October 7th and what has changed. Before October 7th, our country was moving towards, the Middle East was moving towards the Abraham Accords. It looked like Saudi Arabia, with Joe Biden as president, then without using the word Abraham Accords, because Trump used it, they were trying to get Saudi Arabia involved. Saudi Arabia told Saudi Arabia's MBS, the prince in charge, told Brett, we're looking to get normalized relations with Israel. It would have just been the ripple effect. The whole region would have accepted Israel. And then October 7th happens, everything goes crazy. Now, Israel lived every day with the threat in the north of Hezbollah. Israel lived every day with the threat of Hamas in Gaza. Israel lived for a while until Assad was overthrown with the threat in Syria, because you had Hezbollah spreading out there, militias forming there, always looking to take out Israel. That was the motherlode for them. But after they killed 1,200 innocent people, literally, they were aimed for innocent. It was up for Israel to turn up the heat and take out Hamas, or their entire leadership. And at the same time knew that Hezbollah attacks were coming, and they indeed came, clear at the whole north of the country. And they did the beepers and the pagers and flat out intelligence, killed Nasrallah. But a lot of people decided to make Israel the bad guy in all this since. So here's Brett McGurk, who wrote a great book. I'm in the middle of reading it now. We probably have him on this show. He worked for four presidents, Democrats and Republicans. He was working for Biden at the time. And here he talked about October 7th and what his conversation with Prime Minister Netanyahu were about. Cut 23.
4: He's, you know, already gotten on the phone with Netanyahu, and Netanyahu says one thing to him on that day. He says, Joe, in the Middle East, if you're weak, you're roadkill. And they think we're weak. And what he meant was not only the horrific events going on from Hamas, but Hezbollah, you got 30,000 troops in the north and Iran, and this very real concern that this was not a one-off attack. It was kind of the first of another shoe's about to drop. And that's what we're then dealing with in that first week.
3: Yeah, Israel's prime minister, President Isaac Herzog, weighed in, Cut 21.
5: We want peace. We want peace with our neighbors. We did not seek that war. It was waged upon us by horrific, barbaric terrorists. We went out to fight, and we changed the route of the Middle East with our heroic fighters. And all the rest is bashing and attacking around us all over the place, blaming Israel for all the faults. But the truth of the matter is that Israel is protecting the West and the free world by its activities.
3: It's 100% true. And one day you'll realize this. I'm not sure why you don't. I'm not saying you, but people around you. Because of TikTok and this international push to vilify Israel, all I have to tell you is, on October 7th, the day after the attacks, Israel hadn't done one thing in retaliation yet. And there were protests against Israel on college campuses here in New York City and on the streets. Two of these people protesting are likely to be congresswomen from New York in the next cycle. What did Israel do to warrant an attack from a terror group? Nothing. They gave them Gaza. They gave them some freedom. They're allowed to work into Israel. Tons of money. They built tunnels. What did Hamas do? Build fortresses. What did Egypt do? Say, that place is a mess. I'm putting up a wall you can't get out. And because of that, it ended up not being like Syria. Syria was brutal. Not one person protesting against Syria. But because Syrians could leave to Turkey and Jordan and Europe, millions, I'm talking about 15 million left. So when innocent people in Gaza did not want to be targeted, Egypt said, we're not lifting the wall. Don't even ask. When they asked, when the Biden administration said, hey, can you let some refugees in? They said, don't even ask again. The answer is no. We do not want the Palestinians in our country. To Jordan, we do not want the Palestinians in our country. The entire region didn't want the Palestinians in the country. They don't like them. And they certainly hate Hamas. So when we go after Hamas, Israelis go after Hamas, they have to push people to the left, push people to the right, and they have to get into the tunnels which are underneath hospitals, schools, and playgrounds. It was an impossible situation. And yes, innocent people died. But I have to say, none were targeted. That's why it's never genocide. Here's Brett McGurk, Cut 22.
4: Just trying to figure out what was happening. And it came, I described it as coming together in jagged pieces. You're seeing what's in the social media. You're seeing open sources. You're seeing a lot of intelligence information. Very unclear, but was clear by late morning, completely unprecedented event. Started with rockets. We got news of rockets. And then the incursions, which we now know over a dozen points in the border, about thousands of Hamas, very well-organized assault. When I finally saw it, I walked in the Oval Office about late morning, and I President Biden, he looked very pale.
3: Yeah, and Biden said, I'm going to go and visit. I'm going to visit the entire region. I'm going to go to Jordan. I'm going to go to Egypt, and I'm going to go to Israel. Then there was a alleged attack that Israel was blamed on at a hospital, and the whole world went in flames. Turns out Israel didn't do it. It was a misfired Hamas rocket that shot at a hospital. Israel got blamed. But because of that, the Jordan king said, don't come. And because of that, the Egyptian president said, don't come. Israel killed innocent people. I don't want you coming over because you're perceived to be on Israel's side. So Joe Biden said, how did I get myself into this mess? Brett McGurk comes back and says, you're the one who brought it up. You're the one who said, I'm going to come visit. And he did. I do want to talk about the midterms, too, before we get to our piece with Mark Thiessen. And that is Texas. Texas is front and center. Why is Texas even close? Why is Ken Paxton even losing? Tallarico can speak well, has backtracked on almost all his policies, and the people of Texas are being duped. This guy's as left-wing radical as anyone that would run in California. Cornyn would have been the candidate that everybody liked in the Senate, And most people liked in Texas. Some conservatives, MAGA movement, don't like him. I'm one of the people that saw nothing but class and experience and leadership, fundraising ability. Ken Paxton, a really good attorney general, very loyal to Trump. Very MAGA, got it. Probably would be a good, really good senator. But, and he beat Senator Cornyn, even without Trump's endorsement. That's a fact. But then he got lazy. He's not even campaigning. He's not good on the stump. He's not good fighting for his own case. Now he's got caught complaining about Trump's RNC that was there. And he's complaining about that Washington's really running. Washington's really running his campaign. He has no say. What a whiner. But it's real close. It's too close to call. But Michigan's the most intriguing race. And it's the scariest. Because this Abdul El-Sayed is lying about everything. Medicare for all. People only care about gas prices. What about your radical views? What about your appearance with socialists? What about your endorsement of AOC? What about your endorsement of Bernie Sanders? Would they even endorse you if you weren't a socialist? And here he is with Martha. We're continuing to say Hassan Piker doesn't define me. Hassan Piker is responsible for you. That's a fact. Cut 16.
6: This campaign was never about a streamer in California. This campaign was always about the price of gas and groceries, whether or not you could see a doctor when you get sick in the United States. I know every time I have a conversation here that he's going to come up. And the question is not about a relationship I got with a streamer in California. There's not a relationship. The reason I have a conversation with him is the same reason I have a conversation with you, because I want to talk to the folks out here who I want to have a conversation with.
3: So he's allowed to get away with that. I would just come back and say, you appeared on his show 10 times. This is what he said about you. This is what he just said about you. He further says, I'm going to let him distance himself, but he knows basically who's in his corner. Here he is again, talking about Piker. Cut 17.
7: Stop asking me about a streamer in California.
6: He's a streamer.
7: Hassan Piker is a streamer.
6: This campaign is not about a streamer in California. A streamer in California.
7: A streamer in California. A social media person in California. A social media person in California. A Twitch streamer in California.
6: A streamer in California.
7: Streamer in California.
6: A streamer in California. A Twitch streamer in California.
7: Twitch streamers in California.
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7: A Twitch streamer.
6: A streamer in California.
7: A streamer in California.
6: A streamer in California.
3: Yeah, that streamer's got millions of views, without whom you would not even be a legitimate candidate. So when we come back, I talked to Mark Thiessen on Fox and Friends. I thought the segment was really good. So I want to bring the whole thing back in its entirety. He breaks down three of the races that are most intriguing and Republicans fighting to keep it. Places like Nebraska, stunning. Kansas, stunning. And for the Democrats, they're defending Minnesota. It's nuts. Crazy time. Brian Kilmeade Show. So glad you're here on a busy Wednesday. Don't move.
0: It's Brian Kilmeade. 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
2: The Orlando Magic hit the court for the first time this preseason tonight when they take on the Grizzlies in Memphis. Tip-off set for 8 p.m. today, marking the third anniversary of the Hamas attack on Israel that resulted in over 1,200 deaths and hundreds of kidnappings. And the Gulf Coast is now bracing for a hurricane as Tropical Storm Isaias is currently around 600 miles south of New Orleans and headed toward the Gulf Coast. Forecasters expecting the storm to strengthen into a hurricane by Thursday. For more information, be sure to check out the hurricane guide inside the WDBO app.
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0: his mouth to your ears. It's Brian Kilmeade.
1: Yeah, I'm looking at the power rankings that Fox put out, and it really makes it interesting. We've never seen anything like this. I mean, it could, the Republicans could hold on to the Senate and House, and they could lose both because so many states are in play. Like, whoever thought if you're a Democrat, Minnesota would be in play? Whoever thought if you're a Republican, Kansas would be in play, or Arkansas? But that's just some of the intriguing things that are going on. The new power rankings are out. We're going to go over it in detail. North Carolina, it seems like Republicans have given up on that. And in, you know, South Carolina, they, the Republicans can't give up on that because Lindsey Graham's sister. They can't give up on Arkansas, as I mentioned. They can't. They can actually say they got a legitimate shot in New Hampshire and Michigan. Michigan especially. If you saw Mike Rogers yesterday, you see how formidable he is. And El Saeed, the more... more comments that he makes, more interviews he does, the hostility in which he brings, and the disingenuousness in which he comes out with his statements, pretending not to be a socialist. I mean, if I'm in Michigan, come on. You have two, you put Republican governors there before. You haven't put a senator into the Senate from Michigan since 96. But Rogers, military, FBI, really... not big Trump, not big Bush. He's his own Republican. And then he's even got his son serving right now. So to me, he represents Michigan, but it's up to the people. We'll see. Now, I caught up to Mark Thiessen on Fox and Friends today, and I wanted to bring back the interview. And keep in mind, there's a little bit of a visual with it, and you see the numbers. But essentially, these are the states in play. Here's my interview.
2: So President Trump is ramping up his midterm blitz big time, stopping in Texas today again, marking less than 4 weeks until Election Day. This comes as Fox News' power rankings are now out. Everybody's talking about it. They show Democrats playing defense with the potential to see upsets in Minnesota, New Hampshire, and Oregon. Meanwhile, Republicans could face some close races. Same thing. Red dominates Arkansas with Tom Cotton in Florida, Idaho, Mississippi, Nebraska. South Carolina is still likely, but still, it's a good contest. And South Dakota. Here to break it down, some of these potential upsets, is Fox News contributor Mark Thiessen. Mark, first off, how is this happening? How is Kansas this close?
3: It's remarkable. This is one of the most Republican states in the country, and in the Senate, no Democrat has won since 1932 when FDR was president. It is unusual. Donald Trump won this state by 16 points in 2024. He won it by 20 points in 2016, and yet right now, Roger Marshall is down by 3 points in the New York Times Siena poll. It is a nail biter for Republicans.
2: He's an impactful senator. You know, he's got somebody who's sitting on his hands. So yeah. I really find that surprising. But the president will go there and look to motivate his base because that's going to be the key. So let's move on and talk about this race. So Michelle Tafoya against Lieutenant Governor Flanagan. Peggy Flanagan's got some problems. She's trying to put them all on Tim Walz. But the massive fraud is really kicking the people of Minnesota off. Plus, Michelle Tafoya is an excellent candidate.
3: Yeah, and she's not a politician. She is a very well-known sportscaster. And again, what's remarkable about how well she's doing is that in an election when Kansas is actually a swing state, the idea that Minnesota, which is one of the bluest states, I mean, Minnesota has voted Democrat in 13 straight presidential elections. It's the longest streak in the history of the country. There's not another state that has that kind of a streak. This is the state that gave us Tim Walz and Ilhan Omar. She's doing well because one simple word, the F word, fraud.
2: Right.
3: She is tying Flanagan to this Somali fraud scandal in which hundreds of millions of dollars were stolen from the taxpayers, and Democrats may pay a price for that.
2: We'll see. I have not seen a poll that has her less than 2 points down. So, I mean, more than 2 points down. And I want to take out this race, too. So why is Senator Ricketts is being challenged by independent Dan Osborne? This is likely GOP. How do you view it?
3: It shouldn't be even in our discussion. We shouldn't be talking about Nebraska. But he's down by 1 to 4 points, 1 to 3 points in a number of polls. And again, it's like Kansas. Nebraska's a farm state, so the price of fertilizer, the price of diesel fuel, the tariffs are very unpopular with American farmers. And again, if there's a blue wave, then this could be in play. It's likely that Ricketts is going to win, but the fact that President Trump is going to have to campaign in Nebraska in the closing days of a midterm election is pretty stunning.
1: So as John Harbaugh likes to say, just get the win. Doesn't matter how it looks. Get the win should be the GOP focus. And, of course, the Democrats have history on their side. Take a quick look at the map. Likely GOP is the dark red. Solid GOP is the dark red. Likely is slightly lighter. And, of course, the battlegrounds everywhere. I cannot believe I'm saying Texas. We didn't have a chance to talk about Michigan and New Hampshire, but they arguably will be as good as race as any in the country. Thanks so much, Mark Thiessen. Appreciate it.
3: Thanks, Brian.
1: So, look, we didn't go over, we didn't get a chance to jump into New Hampshire and really heavily, and we didn't get a chance to get into Michigan at all. But that argument could be even more intriguing. Oregon's a big surprise, huge surprise. We'll see what's going to happen. Could there be a wave that just says, I'm so mad about diesel prices, I'm so mad about gas prices? But if you could see what the president's doing because of that and know it's temporary, my sense is people see the big picture. Because nothing's going to go down when Democrats get in. They don't drill at all.
0: 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Orlando's news, weather, and traffic starts now.
4: Hey, good morning. 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I'm Greg Rhodes with our top story.
5: It started when this Malibu, as you saw, crossed over the double yellow line and hit the school bus.
4: We're learning more about that deadly bus crash in Polk County that led to the death of two, including a 10th grade student. During a press conference on Tuesday, Polk County Sheriff Grady Judge sharing dash cam video from the incident. The video showing a white Chevy Malibu crossing over the center of the roadway into the bus's rear tires. The bus then fishtailed and drove head-on into another vehicle before leaving the roadway and flipping. The driver of the Jeep that took that hit from the bus head-on also passing away. The sheriff identifying 16-year-old Adinaluz Prieto Oyola as the student victim, while 26-year-old Deshaun Smith was driving the Jeep. The driver, that Malibu, has also been identified as 23-year-old Maria Jimenez, a nursing student who Judge says isn't sure what happened.
5: And she said, I don't remember what happened. She said, I just don't remember what happened.
4: According to the sheriff's office, Jimenez has complied with their investigation that is ongoing. Three remain hospitalized, with one person in critical condition as of this morning.
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6: I'm Channel 9 meteorologist Cassandra Crimi tracking another soaker of a day. Just how much rain we could see coming up.
4: Rainy and 75 here at WDBO, Orlando's severe weather station, as we continue our team coverage. Amazon Prime still rolling out with some big deals today with promotions to kick off the holiday shopping season.
7: 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A pair of Bose Quiet Comfort headphones that would normally cost you $169 is now 53% off. The pair of the latest Apple AirPods is now 28% off, being priced at $179. And if you're a big reader, you can purchase an Amazon Kindle Paperwhite that's now 32% off. Isaac Abdel Messiah, WDBO News.
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8: When Fox News launched exactly three decades ago, it diversified this virtual monopoly track that emerging 24 hours news had been on for a decade. 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So making it into American living rooms in 1996 was a physical technological battle. 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
6: I'm Channel 9 meteorologist Cassandra Crimi tracking another wet start for the day. Grab that umbrella as you head out the doors. We've got a good 90% chance for widely scattered showers, a few isolated storms today. Many of us could see multiple inches of rainfall with highs in the upper 70s and low 80s. Orlando today, a high of 82. From Channel 9 Eyewitness News, I'm meteorologist Cassandra Crimi.
0: Alert from the WDBO Triple Team Traffic Center.
7: Crash on the 417 northbound at Lee Vista Boulevard has got the right lane still blocked. You got delays back to the 528. Also crash on the 408 westbound at Goldenrod Road with 2 left lanes blocked. Delays back to the 417. A crash on Colonial Drive at Dean Road. Still got delays on I-4 eastbound approaching 532 to World Drive. 536 all the way to Sand Lake Road into downtown from Cayley to Colonial Drive. Tap of the brakes approaching Maitland. Westbound delays approaching State Road 46 from the 429 to just after Lake Mary Boulevard and Parr to Colonial Drive. 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From the WDBO Traffic Center, I'm Ed Torrance.
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13: I support Medicare for All so that people that I know across the state have health care. I mean, it's the worst thing in the world for somebody to lay there at night and not know what's happening to them, what is happening, pain in their chest, and be afraid to go and get the services that they need because they know they can't afford it. And they can't afford the drugs that, Big Pharma's charging.
14: So that is Troy Jackson in a debate with Susan Collins, saying people lying in their bed at night need health care. That's why I want Medicare for All. As soon as somebody tells you, I want Medicare for All, just know they are unserious and never looked at the math. It'll cost almost 2/3 of the entire budget before we pay on interest on the debt. And guess who's going to be angry about it? The people that are being served with it, 65 and up. Rich Lowry knows this, Adam Nash Review. Rich, and you know who else knows that? Hakeem Jeffries. You know who else knows that? Chuck Schumer. Medicare for All doesn't work. So why are we letting them get away with it? That's Troy Jackson last night.
15: Yeah, so this is a key if Republicans are going to limit their losses is just hitting those kind of ideas hard. It's a discredited idea, as you point out, ruinously expensive, would be hugely disruptive to everyone's healthcare arrangements. And we had a debate about this, 4 or 5 years ago, and the Medicare for All people lost, as they should have, But you have it, a lot of these candidates around the country talking about it. So making the Democrats unacceptable, that's the key to limiting Republican losses this year.
1: Right, I know it's going to be
15: polling,
1: tough.
15: You don't know whether to believe the polling anywhere, or certainly in Maine, given what happened last time around. Collins outperformed her polling, you know, by double digits. But that one's looking real close.
1: Here's what Susan Collins said about that. Cut 11.
16: I have to respond to that because it's just not true. I have never voted to cut the Medicaid program. Never. I have never voted to cut Medicare. I've voted to expand the Medicare program so that it would cover more services. What Troy is proposing is for big government to take over the entire healthcare service. I don't think that works well. I also would mention that I was a decisive vote to retain the Affordable Care Act.
1: And you don't have to remind President Trump about that.
15: Yeah.
1: Is that the retort you wanted?
15: Yeah, look, it works in Maine. She has forged an independent political brand there. You just listen to that clip. If you knew nothing about her, you're like, wait a minute, this is a good politician. But she is a really good politician. She's a fit for her state. And if there's anyone who's going to be a survivor this year, it's Susan Collins.
1: I think so, too. I'm optimistic about that race from her perspective. But when it comes to Michigan, I'm not sure what's going on there, because I look at Rogers. He'd be the perfect answer for Michigan. He's not big MAGA. You know, he's got a military background, understands that he's not in a red state necessarily, and yet he's having a real tough time with Abdul Saeed, who now claims to be, making it tough when people claim to be something they're not, and that is a capitalist. Listen to him try to distance himself again from Hassan Piker, who we know is his spiritual animal, who says, I propelled him. He came to me for direction and momentum, and I gave it to him on my platform. Cut 19.
17: This campaign was never about a streamer in California. This campaign was always about the price of gas and groceries, whether or not you could see a doctor when you get sick in the United States. I know every time I have a conversation here that he's going to come up. And the question is not about a relationship I got with a streamer in California. It's not a relationship. The reason I have a conversation with him is the same reason I have a conversation with you, because I want to talk to the folks out here who I want to have a conversation with.
1: And he's talking to Martha, but it's remarkable how little
15: Martha
1: he's been impressed.
15: To campaign with him. He didn't ask Martha to campaign with him. You know, he keeps on saying streamer in California, but he was in Michigan for a reason, right? Because El Saeed wanted him out there and shares core beliefs with the guy. Problem in Michigan, though, is it's going to be a tough year for Republicans overall. Midterms like this always are. It's a blue state. And El Saeed, although he's a radical, I find him stomach-turning. He has a personality. You know, he has some appeal. Jesse Waters, even after that interview with him, the next day said, I kind of like the guy. So I think Rogers has an uphill climb there, unfortunately.
1: So let's go over to Minnesota. Here's Peggy Flanagan talking about what a tough time she's having with, she is having a tough time with Michelle Tafoya, Cut 25.
18: We know exactly what Michelle Tafoya is. She is a mega Republican who is lockstep with Donald Trump on literally everything.
1: Look, she's a former sideline reporter, very knowledgeable. She's proven that over the last 5 years since she left sports. But people of Minnesota seem to really like her.
15: Mm-hmm. Yeah, there's no substitute for that in politics, and she's made it unexpectedly close, and this is one of the weird dynamics this year. You look at Michigan, you know, and I would say Roger's probably underdog at the moment, but he has a real shot to win. You look at Minnesota, you'd think a state there's, you know, it should be a 15-point lead. It's not. But then you look at red states that you would think would be naturally just easier for Republicans, and they're tied or a little bit behind. So it's a weird dynamic where the blue states are tougher than Democrats would have expected, but Republicans are in more trouble and in deep red states than they would have thought.
1: So out of Arkansas, Nebraska, and Texas, what worries you the most for a Democrat from the Republican perspective?
15: Texas. I still kind of think Paxton is going to win, but he has a lot of baggage, obviously. He's just not a good politician. He's not out there. You have all these tapes of him whining for why he's doing so poorly. Yeah, and that's really the keystone, because if Tallarico wins there, the map unlocks for Democrats. It gets much easier. If Republicans can hold Maine, which we were just talking about, and Texas, then you really got to, you know, you got to get a semi-democratic sweep in like Iowa and Kansas, Ohio, Alaska. Maybe that could happen, but it's much harder. So Texas is really the one we should be watching closely, and it's not highly encouraging at the moment.
14: So, you know, the Fed's going to be chiming in today, but right now we're almost, he says, Kevin Warsh, we're almost at full unemployment at 4.2%. You know, the poverty level is at a rate that we haven't seen in 60 years. And then you have growth. We have the growth has gone up than we originally projected. But what you have is high gas and diesel.
15: Yeah.
14: Do you think that is the hardest thing for Republicans to overcome?
15: Yeah, it's a prices election, clearly. And that's the big problem, because tariffs at the margin have increased prices. Obviously, gas and diesel are up at the moment. And you have all the Biden inflation baked into to prices people experience at the grocery store and elsewhere. So if it's a wipeout, that's going to be the reason why. And as you know, it's kind of weird, right? Because every other economic indicator is fantastic. But this one is really important to people. Real wages, you know, not just is your paycheck more, but does it buy you more at the pump and at the grocery store matters a lot to people. And every poll is flashing red on this, that people are really upset about it.
14: So here's the president yesterday, cut one.
19: Well, I don't know exactly. When you look at the American voters, we're doing better. We're taking in trillions of dollars of investment. We have more jobs. You know, more people are working in America today than at any time in history. The poverty rate is the best it's ever been in terms of individual. That includes African American, Asian American, Hispanic American. Poverty rate is the single best poverty rate, meaning lowest poverty rate we've ever had. The individual rate on individual people are making more money than they've ever made. And if you take a look around, we have more jobs right now in the United States of America than at any time in the history of our country.
14: So it's frustrating for him, and he's just looking to max out the vote. And what I thought was interesting is Senator Thune seems, you know, relative, and also they say South Dakota's in trouble, but he's in, Senator Thune seems reluctant to put money into Minnesota. So I want you to comment on the president and then that.
15: Well, I think the president's message there is great, except for prices. You know, that's the problem. But otherwise, the economy is going, firing on all cylinders. I don't know whether I'd reach, and I haven't talked to people about this, so I don't have a great view, whether I'd reach in Minnesota or I'd spend everything I could on defense. Maybe the latter, but they should obviously be emptying out everything they got, because this is a thing that could make a difference. If there's a bit of a polling error, you know, that could hold the Senate for them, or if there's a tilt at the end, that could hold the Senate for them, or if this money makes a difference, and they just got to be pouring it into as many negative ads as they possibly can.
14: So, Rich, it's a right turn, but I'm just going to bring it up anyway. You wrote a column about the Cornell gang rape case, and you said the system worked in the Cornell 7 case. In what way?
15: Well, this woman, she has this encounter. In the immediate aftermath, she's kind of laughing it off. A terrible night. You know, this shouldn't have happened. But then a month later, she decides this is really bad. This is a terrible experience, and I was assaulted. She goes, talks to the police for two days, and they produce a 6-page, single-spaced statement, sworn statement about her account of what happened. She makes handwritten notations on this. I believe she said in the interview transcript, I'm highly confident in this. The DA goes through it, and the problem with it is there's never any instance where she alleges that she was actually coerced or didn't consent to anything. So it just wasn't, there was no crime alleged in it. So it's not the DA's job, as he pointed out in the statement he released, to go back and say, can you make this, you know, your sworn statement worse? You know, he just said that there's nothing to investigate, because obviously the guys, their account is going to be different and exculpatory of them. So if her sworn statement doesn't allege a crime, where's the crime? And then Cornell does an extensive investigation. They expel two of the guys, suspend two of them, one who's graduated, they make a persona non grata, then two others who weren't really involved, they've got to do various trainings and whatnot. So they also produced a report that we're now seeing that basically accords with the woman's sworn statement. It was terrible, shouldn't happen, but it appears to have been consensual. So you don't just prosecute people based on vibes or on a political agenda, and it seems as though now that she's changed her story 2 years later, that's what's going to happen, thanks to, under the auspices of one of the most biased and politicized prosecutors in the country, in the form of Attorney General Letitia James.
14: So I know it's nuts that our governor's view in New York of way to move forward is to give it to the most politically polarizing person in Albany. So just nuts. But I want to bring you to a phone call that just emerged. Weeks later, she doesn't get invited to a party. Word leaks out how bad everything was and her reputation's destroyed. And it looks like, and that's what the caller, Matthew Ingalls, who got the call, it looks like this is set up. Cut 38.
20: Want me to give my recollection of the entire night?
21: You did tell me you were sober, by the way. You did. You said you hadn't been anywhere.
20: So you come in, say hi. We start dancing for like maybe 3 to 5 minutes, and then I pop the question. You say yes, then I remember like we didn't know who else to bring, so I go to who was on the dance floor too, and I pop the question, and he's like, yeah, and then we go upstairs. I have racked my brain for this mystery. You know, it's possible that both of us like remember this and it's not true. The party was sort of like crowded, so people started like filling up the balcony just because there was nowhere else to go.
1: Yeah, and there was another phone call a little bit later when he came back and said, why are you asking me these questions? So obviously, I don't know if you can tape somebody without them knowing it, but that's the tape that's out.
15: Yeah, so this is a weird call because they're both circling around each other, right? He knows that she might go to the police, doesn't want her to, and she's trying to find out what happened and or get him to make incriminating statements on tape. So I don't think either of them are being fully honest with what they're saying in this account. I don't like this guy. I think he's kind of a sleazeball. The idea that just people randomly came in the room seems false. They came in the room in part because he was part of the Snapchat saying, hey, guys, you know, come see what's happening here. But that doesn't mean he committed a crime. And I think her sworn statement from a month after the event and the Cornell investigation would suggest this was gross conduct, the right to expel the students for it, but was not a crime and shouldn't have been charged. But now we're going to charge it anyway.
1: Rich, we're going to see what this guy is getting messy. Now they're talking about more than 7 people involved, and there's a legal case, and then there's a civil case. And now you have an outside, the Cornell hires an investigator too, Sally Yates, who's politically polarizing.
15: Yeah,
1: as well.
15: I mean, it's clearly like when Hochul had the press conference announcing Letitia James, she condemned. She said it was a crime. Basically, she was the Jane Doe's victim, and this needs to be prosecuted. But we're going to consider it fairly. Give me a break. It's a lynch mob at the moment.
1: Rich Lowry, thanks so much. Go pick up the National Review. Back in a moment.
15: All right, talk soon.
0: Don't go anywhere. Brian Kilmeade will be right back. Now, the 3 big things you need to know, powered by Mark Spain Real Estate.
4: The Tampa Bay Rays will look to close out their divisional series matchup with a win against the Yankees tonight from the Bronx on a playoff-packed day for Major League Baseball. First pitch scheduled for 8 p.m. President Trump says he's going to speak with Vladimir Putin over reports of the plague in Russia. Speaking to reporters outside of the White House, the president saying that he hopes to provide a new update about the situation in Russia by later today. And Orange Osceola State Attorney Monique Worrell, in an interview with the Orlando Sentinel, says that she's opening her own criminal investigation into Hope, Florida. The DeSantis administration charity was found to have misappropriated $10 million in funds by a grand jury, though no charges came of the ruling.
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26: They're going to decide in 2028 who is going to represent them and what the party is going to stand for. But that is up to Democratic candidates and Democratic voters. And I urge everybody to run. I urge Vice President Harris to run, AOC. Anybody that wants to should run, and we should allow the Democratic voters, not you and I or other people, decide the direction of the party. And I'm totally confident that they will choose wisely and we'll have a good candidate in 2028.
1: He's all over the place. I want the socialists should form their own party. I want everyone to run. What do you mean you want everyone to run? I thought you want your own party. Number two, AOC just signed up as a renewed membership with the DSA. Why do you want her to run? You can't have it both ways. I'm confident the party will make their choice. You're confident. Well, why don't you have people who are in the party make that actual choice? And James Carville goes on to say, don't impeach Trump. Right. Okay. He says it'll be bad in the next 2 years if you get power in the Congress, which he guarantees, by the way. Don't impeach Trump. I thought you said he's going to quit. So if he's going to quit, why are you worried about being impeached? He said Trump is just going to quit. He's done with it. The other guy that's going to run for sure is Rahm Emanuel. And he talked about the DSA, and he's unequivocal. Cut five.
27: I think the party is in the pragmatic wing. You can see that in the governors of Virginia. You can see that in the governor of New Jersey, how they both won their primaries, and also governing. And you can also see, when you look at the primary process in Michigan or Wisconsin, take the states, 50% of the vote was not, and is what you call the most

0: And if you think people are so confident in what you're selling, we'll see you in November. Now, I happen to think we'll have a good debate about that.
1: Yeah, evidently it gets pretty heated. Sean Hannity he mentioned to me today, he's here for the 30th anniversary of Fox News, which is pretty amazing. But overall, this is going to be not a great cycle for Republicans, I don't think. They're at this point, I think they could hold the House. There's a smaller chance of that. And I think they really could hold the Senate. If they get one of the two, it'll feel almost like a win at this point, because almost everybody is guaranteeing they won't. Dasha Burns, pretty fair with Politico. Cut 7.
2: When I go to a place like Kansas and you have Adam Hamilton there, who is not your run-of-the-mill Democrat, he's been registered as a Dem and as a Republican before. He's a pastor of the largest United Methodist Church. He's as Kansas as they come. And across the board, the candidates that are leading are largely outrunning their parties. People don't love Democrats or Republicans nationally, but they are compelled by certain candidates in their states, in their districts.
1: And I think he's talking about Arkansas, and I think she's talking about Nebraska. And that right there, she's talking about Kansas, where Roger Marshall's in a flat-footed tie. But again, the polls are impossible just because of the methodology in which they put them together. And almost nobody had Donald Trump winning the election in 24. So now I know you got 50 elections, hundreds of elections around the country. It's impossible to get them all right. But I'm wondering even if the majority are right. We'll see.
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7: Hey, good morning. It's now 10 o'clock here at WDBO. 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And now, our top story. State Attorney General James Uthmeyer joined Orlando's morning news this morning and was asked by Scott Inez about Orange Osceola State Attorney Monique Worrell, who in an interview with the Orlando Sentinel said that she'll be taking up her own criminal investigation into the Hope Florida scandal, the DeSantis administration created charity that was found to have misappropriated $10 million of Medicaid funds. Uthmeyer calls it a distraction tactic.
8: Well, I think she's just trying to save herself from her own incompetence. And look, they're looking for any opportunity to try to smear Governor DeSantis, First Lady DeSantis, and his team. But I don't think the people of Florida are duped by these efforts. Nobody's done more for the state in the last 8 years.
7: Uthmeyer is seeking election to the state attorney general role, a seat that he was appointed to after his

0: predecessor, Ashley Moody, was assigned to the state's open Senate seat.
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2: I'm Channel 9 meteorologist Cassandra Crummy, tracking another soaker of a day. Just how much rain we could see coming up.
0: 75, wet and rainy out there around Orlando here at WDBO, Severe Weather Station, and continuing our team coverage. Volusia County now moving forward with plans to ban large-scale data centers.
3: The county council held a public hearing Tuesday to get feedback on the proposed ban. A large-scale data center is a facility at a single location with an anticipated monthly peak electrical load of 50 megawatts or more. The ban would apply to unincorporated parts of the county. The next step is for the ban to go before the Planning and Land Development Regulation Commission next week. From there, it could go back to the county council for the second and final public hearing the following week. Isaac Abdel Messiah, WDBO News.
0: In France, a massive protest movement has taken off, led by teenagers. The demonstrations, sometimes turning violent, have been largely concentrated outside of high schools, with students protesting over a lack of resources, too few teachers and materials, and too many pupils in each class. Here's ABC's Tom Sufi Burge reporting from France.
4: Protesters have been setting bins on fire, barricading areas. And sometimes the police have just been charging at the protesters to kind of clear them out. You know, that hundreds of people have been injured, both police and students.
0: And the Dodgers now have the advantage in their best of five National League Divisional Series against the Braves after earning a 3-1 victory in Game 3. Atlanta hoping to extend its season when it hosts Los Angeles for Game 4 later today. The Padres also holding off the Brewers 4-3 to capture Game 3 in San Diego. Milwaukee with another chance to advance in Game 4 also later today. And the American League Divisional Series also resuming today, with a pair of teams looking to punch their tickets to the League Championship Series, as the White Sox hope to knock out the Guardians when they host Game 3 in Chicago, while the Yankees look to stave off elimination when they host the Tampa Bay Rays for Game 3 in the Bronx. First pitch set for 8 p.m. And remember to tap that WDBO Pays Your Bills button inside the WDBO app and enter the word SCHOOL. 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
2: I'm Channel 9 meteorologist Cassandra Crimi, tracking another wet start for the day. Grab that umbrella as you head out the doors. We've got a good 90% chance for widely scattered showers, a few isolated storms today. Many of us could see multiple inches of rainfall with highs in the upper 70s and low 80s. Orlando today, a high of 82. From Channel 9 Eyewitness News, I'm meteorologist Cassandra Crimi.
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9: Still got this crash on the 417 northbound at Lee Vista Boulevard with a right lane blocked. You got delays back to the 528, 408 westbound. A crash at Goldenrod Road still has a left lane blocked there. Also got a crash on Apopka Vineland Road just north of Conroy Road. I-4 eastbound seeing delays from the 429 to World Drive. Osceola Parkway on and off all the way to Central Florida Parkway, then slow again approaching Sand Lake Road. More delays from Michigan Street to Colonial Drive. Westbound slow from 46A to just after Lake Mary Boulevard. After that, clear into downtown. From the WDBO Traffic Center, I'm Ed Torrance.
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10: Everybody from 48th and 6th in Midtown Manhattan, heard around the country, around the world. This is the Brian Kilmeade Show. So much going on today. I know overseas in Greece, rarely do I start a segment or a show and say that, but that's where democracy started. That's where the great thinkers were. And that's what gave people the sense that they could have some freedom in this life and mobility and have a sense of liberty. How do we know? The founding fathers said that's where they got a lot of their inspiration from, the writings. And if you look at what they did, they went into the Declaration of Independence and the Constitution. That's what they believed. And they didn't just wing this. They were all in their 30s, except for Franklin, 20s and 30s. They actually studied this, and they were able to put it into our government that we're in right now. Marco Rubio is going to make a statement today. Why would he do that? A major speech, third stop. Because it definitely has to, we have to remind the Western culture what they're about. They're beginning to allow communism and socialism, allow their borders to be breached, their culture to be destroyed, all in the spirit of being kind and magnanimous, and they're losing their country. When Trump first said in 2016, they said he was xenophobic. Now they look like he was a soothsayer. So look for this to be a fantastic speech by Marco Rubio, who lives this stuff every day and probably will write this speech himself. Also, we're talking about October 7th, 3 years since those horrific attacks. We see how many people have lost their lives. Yes, over 1,200 Israelis. Most of them, all of them innocent, none of them, almost very few in uniform. That was the goal. The difference between what happened after is that the goal was never to hurt a non-Hamas warfighter. But sadly, Hamas's goal was to have the IDF kill as many innocent people as possible and turn the world's opinion against them. And that way, they've succeeded. In all other ways, they haven't. Think about it. Hamas wants control of Gaza. Hezbollah wants control of Lebanon. Hezbollah was all over Syria. Assad let him go wild. Now Assad's out. Hezbollah is hated by this new government in Syria. They've been decimated, number one terror group in the world. And Hamas is still there, but man, they're not close to the organization they were. And until they disarm, they're not going to have one pleasant day. Look at Iran. They were sitting high, funding their proxies, building up their ballistic missiles, continuing to enrich uranium. How are they doing now? Not good. Now, it's cost. It's come at a cost. World opinion, us dollars and cents, and we lost about 18 guys. And we lost billions in equipment. Just so happens when you get in a war and you take on the number one sponsor of terror. So that is really going to affect the midterm elections. Why? Because of diesel prices and gas prices. It definitely affects everything we do. It's all linked. But how's that war going? Here's what President Trump said yesterday, Cut 26.
11: They don't have any ships. We're really holding up the whole world. It's on our shoulders. And we love doing it. In a certain way, we love doing it because we've gotten stronger and others have gotten weaker.
10: Yes. And in terms of real progress we're making on the ground, no oil went into Iran. No oil left Iran. Their oil minister resigned. And they have their intelligence officer came out and said things have never been worse. The president, economically, the president of that country said the same thing. They're not as belligerent and boastful as they are. Even look at the Tehran Times, if you don't agree. Here's General James Spider Marks, Cut 27.
12: IRGC is having some significant challenges. They're stretched not only in terms of what they're trying to do in Iran to apply pressure at the strait, also to try to control the population, which is a significant problem for the regime right now. So the IRGC is stretched there. Plus, the IRGC has provided some type of support, presence on the ground in support of the Houthis.
13: Yes, and the Houthis are now being attacked by Saudi Arabia and the Yemeni government. So this is the last throngs of Iran. And President has already shown he's not going to do the MOU again that basically gives Iran off the mat. He's going to finish the job. And they thought Election Day would stop the president from following through. It is not. Cut 28, Kirk Lippold, former USS Cole commander.
14: The Houthis are making a bold statement that if they were to really try to do something like that, well, if you want to bring the rest of the world in, on Saudi Arabia's side, because a European airline gets shut down or a U.S. airline gets shut down. Number one, you have to demonstrate the capability, which they have not, to be able to shoot down the airliners. Two, to be able to launch ballistic missiles, short range or medium range ballistic missiles to interdict the airports. That's another factor in there.
13: So they are threatened. What I should have said, we backed into that soundbite, is the Houthis are threatening Saudi airports. Okay. They're blowing up a few runways, whatever they're doing. Yeah, they got some rockets, but they're about to lose their financier. And my sense is Saudis are starting to pick up the pace and push them back and make sure the Red Sea is free to run. Meanwhile, today is October 7th, 3 years. I want to touch on that a little bit. 1,200 people lost and about, you know, 30,000 people lost their lives in Gaza. I think people are to blame the most to the rest of the Middle East. Jordan took no one. Egypt said, you're not one person, not one Palestinian we're taking. They were locked in. It was up to the Israelis to push people around, and Hamas lived under the ground in tunnels they constructed with international money, aided by the UN to fight and lure the IDF into hospitals, schools, mosques, and playgrounds, because that's where their enemy was. Here's the Israeli Prime Minister, excuse me, President, about this take on 31.
15: We want peace. We want peace with our neighbors. We did not seek that war. It was waged upon us by horrific, barbaric terrorists. We went out to fight, and we changed the route of the Middle East with our heroic fighters. And all the rest is bashing and attacking around us all over the place, blaming Israel for all the faults. But the truth of the matter is that Israel is protecting the West and the free world by its activities.
13: All right, we're going to take a short time out. When we come back, Alexi Lalas is going to join us, and we'll talk more about this with Bruce Pearl, former coach of Auburn, but now he's combating anti-Semitism, and he's head of that combat anti-Semitism movement, CAM. 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
0: The Orlando Magic hit the court for the first time this preseason tonight when they take on the Grizzlies in Memphis. Tip-off set for 8 p.m. today, marking the third anniversary of the Hamas attack on Israel that resulted in over 1,200 deaths and hundreds of kidnappings. And the Gulf Coast is now bracing for a hurricane as Tropical Storm Isaias is currently around 600 miles south of New Orleans and headed toward the Gulf Coast. Forecasters expecting the storm to strengthen into a hurricane by Thursday. For more information, be sure to check out the hurricane guide inside the WDBO app.
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0: listen, the more you'll know. 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
1: Hey, we are back. And let's bring in Alexi Lalas, Fox Sports analyst. And Alexi Lalas does not have to work these friendly games, but the U.S. team is back in action. And Lexi, great to see you. Looking good.
2: Good to see you.
1: Are you encouraged by what you saw, especially after last night's 1-0 win with a lot of new faces?
2: Yeah. Reminder, this is the first time that we are seeing the U.S. men's national team since the World Cup this summer, and it's a really unique 2.5-week window with 4 games. That's never been done before, so we were all kind of curious to see how this would play out. I don't think it could have gone better for Mauricio Pochettino, who has been brought back as the new head coach, and a collection of incredibly young but incredibly talented players that are, you know, arriving for the first time on the scene. I think a lot of people demanded change, and I think Mauricio Pochettino wanted to give that change, and I think he did it. So the results were great. But even more importantly, I think it gives us a new sense of excitement and confidence going forward that there is a whole crop of young, talented players that can not only play really good soccer, but can do it at a level and be really comfortable. That was what was amazing throughout this two weeks was how comfortable some of these teenagers were the minute they stepped on the field at the international level for the U.S.
1: Julian Hall, you're talking about, and you're also talking about Kevin Sullivan. It was amazing the confidence that they felt and the impact that they had. I mean, all scored in almost in all but one game.
2: Yeah, I think both of those players, if you're power ranking where these young players come out of this window, yeah, I would probably put Kevin Sullivan ahead of Hall. I mean, look, Hall scored goals, and there's nothing more valuable in the game. But I think when it comes to Kevin Sullivan, he is at a position of need out there on the right wing. And so I think it looks even better because not only did he score and become the youngest in history ever to score for the U.S. men's national team, but his activity got even smarter as the 4 games wore on. And so I think I think you can make an argument right now that if everybody was there, all of the players were there for Mauricio Pochettino, and it was a game that was meaningful in a competition, that Kevin Sullivan's got a real good shot at starting. I'm not sure that Hall does because Balogun would be back and Ricardo Pepi would be back. Now, it's a good thing, though. There's competition, and a lot of these young players are knocking on the door and saying, hey, look at me.
1: Here's what Chris Richards said. He's a stalwart in the back for the team. Cut 50.
3: What surprised you about these kids when in training?
4: Yeah, I mean, I think coming into camp, you realize that a lot of these kids have a good PR. It's, I think you realize a lot of these kids have good PR then, so you kind of go into it with, trying to give them the benefit of the doubt. And but I think the thing is that when you see it every day in training, you see why they have such good PR. Now, they work really hard. They keep their head down. They ask a lot of questions. Ultimately, they take a lot of pride in playing for their national team. And I think that's something that can sometimes be lost. You know, with social media, people like to do a lot of things for clout. But again, I think when these guys playing for the national team, they love it. I think you saw the celebrations. I think you see just the little group that they have together. You know, they really just love each other, but they love playing for their country.
1: See, I love when I'm always a sucker for that. Kevin Sullivan went to his chest. He said the USA crest on his chest after he scored. He loves the country. I think people love that when players show that.
2: Yeah, I think, you know, this is a generation that has grown up and has watched this U.S. men's national team, has watched it do good things, but also has watched it falter sometimes at the highest level. This is also a young generation, and this isn't me grumpy old manning it. I'm incredibly proud of this, that has been given absolutely everything, all the different pathways and all the different resources. And I think that there's an appreciation that has been instilled in this generation for what they have and that they can do more. And I think that, more importantly, they're excited about being given the opportunity to do more. But to your point, they come in and I think they feel that this is representing a country that they love. They understand the responsibility of that, but more importantly, they embrace that opportunity of representing what I feel is the greatest country in the world. And I think that shows in their play, and I think it shows in their behavior.
1: So both those players, Julian Hall with the Red Bulls and Kevin Sullivan, are in the MLS right now. Do you think they'll stay?
2: Well, Kevin Sullivan's already done a pre-deal to go over to Europe with Manchester City. Now, what'll be interesting is with Manchester City right now, a lot of stuff going on off the field with them. But where he ends up, is he good enough to stay and compete at Man City, or does he get loaned to a different club somewhere, which is normally what happens for a lot of these young players? I think eventually a lot of them will find their way over. But I want to stress this, Brian. You know, going to Europe is actually easier than it sounds. But going to a place where you are playing, where you are comfortable, where you and, you know, if you have a wife or if you have a girlfriend or, if, you know, whatever, that you, the other people that aren't actually kicking a ball are comfortable. And also that just because, you know, there seems to be this theory that if you touch the tarmac over there at, you know, Heathrow or Charles de Gaulle, that automatically you're a better player. No, that's not the case. And so I think it was interesting to hear Chris Richards talk about, you know, these players and, you know, the marketing that they have and how smart they are. Part of that marketing and part of that is, you know, agents making sure that they are going to the right place, not just to go over to Europe. Yes, it's a stepping stone oftentimes, but you still want to make sure that it's strategic where you are going to have a long-term career that is successful.
1: Alexi, the key is playing, right? Doesn't come down to playing. I know people say, well, the training's important, but when you just sit and watch, that's the worst, isn't it?
2: Yeah, I mean, if I had a dollar for every time someone told me, yeah, but he's training every day at a high level with insert whatever the big club is, I'd have a lot of money. But nothing takes the place of actually playing day in and day out. And if you want an example, Gio Reyna started every single one of these four games this window. We got a knock on whatever wood you had, knock on wood, because for those that know Gio Reyna, incredibly talented player, burst on the scene as a teenager at a very young age, and then has had a series of injuries that has just constantly knocked him back. And so it was wonderful to see him play game after game after game. He made the move to France, where he is playing consistently, but nothing replaces playing and playing consistently, regardless of what level it is. Have to be playing games.
1: You know, they did a survey of college soccer players. They said, what was the most important element? And they said playtime. Because, you know, it's great to win a championship, but if you're really not one of the top 13 players, you don't see the field, you don't have that same feeling.
2: It's also impossible to replicate, right? Yeah. So you can train all you want, and you can, you know, have different circumstances out there, but until you're actually out there and the whistle blows in a real game, that's where you grow the most.
1: Here's what Landon Donovan, your arch rival, said about Julian Hall, cut 51.
5: I understand where Julian Hall is coming from. Mm-hmm. I do. If I take myself out and put myself in his shoes, there are probably two reasons why he doesn't want to solidify. One, I do feel like he's probably tied to his Polish side, and like it means a lot to his mom and like his heritage. I'm Canadian. I'm super proud of being Canadian. I love that side. The other is, though, let's just be honest, if he's not able to play for the US, and I know Poland are recruiting him hard and they want him and whatever, he's trying to keep that door open. I have not been in that situation because the US wanted me, so I didn't have to think about going to play for Canada. I'm just really struggling with this whole, the way the rule is, the way players sort of navigate it and play one side off the other. I'm sick of it. It's your national team. And I can't understand why it's able to be so muddy from like a FIFA standpoint. Like, just bring some clarity to it.
1: So this is what I'm confused at. I always thought the day you play for one team, you're no longer eligible to play for another country. I'm wrong.
2: Yeah, you can have a one-time switch, and the specific games that you play matter in terms of if they are actual competitive games going forward. But you know, all of this, I'm sorry, Landon is so conflicted. He's going to be fine. He's going to be just fine. and I think he can understand the situation here. And the situation here is we have more and more players that are dual nationals and not sometimes even tri-nationals, if you will. And in that case, they have multiple countries that they can play for because of their ancestry. And that's actually nothing new. I mean, my dad's Greek. I could have played for the Greek national team if I'd gone through the process of getting a passport and doing all that. And, you know, there is a recruiting process. And that's where I think people start to cringe a little bit. And I get it, because you do not want mercenary. I think that beyond the actual playing, beyond the actual winning and losing, there has to be something that means something to you when you put your hand over your heart and you sing that song and you represent, in this case, again, what I feel is the greatest country in the world, that supersedes all of the other stuff, all of the other competition, all of the other fame, all of the other opportunity that comes with it. But I'm also not naive in that players are assessing the situation and saying, what is best for my career? But I'm telling you right now, if it's just about playing in a World Cup, that will manifest at some point, and usually at the worst possible time on the field. And so to Landon's point, you want people that want to be there.
1: Yeah.
2: In this particular case with Hall, you want to go play for Poland? Fine, go ahead. I would argue that that's actually a step down in terms of the competition and the opportunities. But you knock yourself out if that's what you want to do.
1: Really,
2: I think after this window, I think Julian Hall is only looking one place, and that's the U.S. men's national.
1: And Mauricio's got to recruit him a little bit. I know it's tough.
2: Yep, absolutely. That's part of his job.
1: Yep. Alexi Lalas, your job is to tell America what's going on in soccer, and you did it once again.
2: You're the best, Brian. Thanks.
1: All right, back at you. Brian Kilmeade.
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6: Your favorite Halloween candy coming with a new warning this season. The warning is now at 10:30 here at WDBO. I'm Greg Rhodes. More on that story in just a moment. But first, our top story. As a crew of four is now closer to coming home after spending 6 months living in space.
7: Homecoming is a process for astronauts who've been living half a year in space.
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7: NASA astronauts, including Commander Jessica Meir and Pilot Jack Hathaway, are in their SpaceX Crew Dragon capsule, along with colleagues from Russia and Europe. The four will spend a day orbiting the Earth before splashdown Thursday morning off the coast of San Diego. I'm Rory O'Neill.
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10: I'm Channel 9 meteorologist Cassandra Crimi, tracking another soaker of a day. Just how much rain we could see coming up.
6: Off and on rain all day today. Currently 74 and still pretty wet out there this morning here at WDBO, Orlando's severe weather station, as we continue our team coverage. A traffic stop in North Carolina appearing to be connected to a homicide case here in Orlando. Edward Chaparra and Douglas Titus were arrested for vehicle theft after they were pulled over in North Carolina last month. Court records showing that the victim in the vehicle theft case is Orlando's Patrick Herman. He was found dead of blunt force trauma in his home on East Jefferson Street. Chaparra and Titus have not been identified as suspects in Herman's death, but the investigation is ongoing, with Herman's neighbors saying that they believe Herman left two men into his home and his death was not random. And Reese's Peanut Butter Pumpkins are now carrying a new warning: carving not on actual product.
11: The change follows a lawsuit accusing Hershey of deceptive marketing because the candies were pictured on the wrapper with jack-o'-lantern faces, but the actual chocolates were blank. A Florida judge dismissed the case last month, saying the plaintiff suffered only subjective disappointment. The lawsuit sought $5 million and also involved other Reese's holiday shapes. Hershey hasn't explained why it changed the disclaimer from decorating suggestion. I'm Tammy Trujillo.
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10: I'm Channel 9 meteorologist Cassandra Crimi, tracking another wet start for the day. Grab that umbrella as you head out the doors. We've got a good 90% chance for widely scattered showers, a few isolated storms today. Many of us could see multiple inches of rainfall with highs in the upper 70s and low 80s. Orlando today, a high of 82. From Channel 9 Eyewitness News, I'm meteorologist Cassandra Crimi.
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6: Watch out for a crash on the 417 northbound at Lee Vista Boulevard. Still got that right lane blocked. It's still causing some big delays approaching that scene. Also got a crash at John Young Parkway at Taft Bound the Road. Seeing delays still on I-4 eastbound from just before 536 to Central Florida Parkway, approaching the 408 to Amelia. I-4 westbound, you got delays approaching the St. John's River Bridge. And then also from Lake Mary Boulevard to just before 434. Tap the brakes at Ivanhoe as well. From the WDBO Traffic Center, I'm Ed Torrance.
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17: We want peace. We want peace with our neighbors. We did not seek that war. It was waged upon us by horrific, barbaric terrorists. We went out to fight, and we changed the route of the Middle East with our heroic fighters. And all the rest is bashing and attacking around us all over the place, blaming Israel for all the faults. But the truth of the matter is that Israel is protecting the West and the free world by its activities.
1: Well, does Bruce Pearl believe that? Former men's basketball coach over at Auburn, but now he's doing things to really affect the world as well as a member of the Combat Anti-Terrorism, Anti-Semitism Movement. Bruce, welcome back. October 7th means so much. Horrific day, and then what's happened afterwards has really changed everything. Your thoughts about President Herzog?
18: Well, I'm really grateful to be on with you again, Brian. So good. And thank you for having President Herzog's words and the truth be on. You know, I think you got to go back in history and understand what happened in 2005 when Ariel Sharon, the prime minister of the state of Israel, decided to succumb to world pressure and say, you know what? We've been talking about two states. We've been talking about giving the Palestinians their own homeland. And okay, fine. You know what? We're just going to pull out of Gaza. We're going to drag 10,000-15,000 Jews that are living there, that are working there. We're going to take down their homes and their synagogues, and we're going to leave. And we're going to give the Palestinians the state that they've always wanted. And that's how it all started. 25,000 rockets, Brian, between 2005 and when, you know, we went to war in 2023, 25,000 rockets shot at Israel. And why? It's simply because the people that are living in these areas in this community do not want to live as neighbors with the Jewish people. And they've been at war with us since the minute they were created. And people now want to ask to create another Palestinian state, that we should have another, you know, Gaza right in the middle of is Israel. So we are in a better place right now. After October 7th, unfortunately, it took the deaths of 1,200 people and the kidnapping of 251 to once again been reminded that this is who our enemy is, unfortunately. And I wish it wasn't the case. And as President Herzog said, all Israel has done is simply defend its men, its women, its children, and our desire to just simply live as Jews in Israel.
1: And of course, when Hamas attacks, Hezbollah attacks days later, and they're fighting a war on two fronts. And that's what's happened over the last 3 years. And they've done unbelievably well. And it's come at a big cost. But Bruce, you know this, some part of this was scripted. When you have, after the October 7th attack, the next day people protesting against Israel, come on. There's something going on here against the victims.
18: There's no question. And look, Israel's victory is the enemy's defeat. And who that enemy is, you decide who it is. But like you said, it broke my heart to watch college campuses on October 8th, be in support of Hamas, be in support of the people. That would be like on 9/11, on the next day after 9/11, there'd be protests on college campuses cheering the terrorists that attacked our country. It's the same thing. And so who's doing it? Well, let's face it, it's Islamic extremism, it's Muslim Brotherhood. Brian, what they're trying to do is attack Judeo-Christian way of life. And if they could get the Christians and the Jews to become divided, then they can begin to pick them off one by one. That's the history of anti-Semitism. And so now, today, more than ever, Jews and Christians need to come together and recognize the founding of our country, recognizing the principles that we believe in that have helped make this country great, and understand that there is an enemy that's trying to divide us. And it's taking place a great deal on these college campuses.
1: And it really, if you think about the world map, Iran is the problem. Iran funds Hezbollah, Islamic Jihad, Hamas. They're the ones who are fomenting unrest in Syria, and they lost their real estate in Syria. And now they are under attack. And even their own officials are saying they've never been under this type of strain. Their oil minister just resigned. But every day that Iran is struggling for its life, it can't finance these terror groups, which are a shadow of what they were, but they're not dead yet.
18: Brian, you know what? When I coached basketball at Auburn, there was a scoreboard. And we knew after every game whether we won or lost. We knew whether we won a championship or lost a championship and whether or not we hung a banner. We understood that. I don't think I've ever seen historically such success in a war of survival as Israel's had against Hamas and Hezbollah and our war with Iran. It has been an incredible victory. I know it's coming at a price, and I understand what it's done to gas prices, and I understand how unpopular it is. You know what? You know Iran's greatest ally in this war? The media, the Democratic Party, and people that have convinced our country and Americans that we've done no good. That this war in Iran, this war of choice has done no good. Iran is no longer a nuclear threat right now, at least today. They are always going to remain a nuclear threat, but today they don't have the ballistic missiles, they don't have the nuclear capability, and they don't have the money to fund these proxies. Brian, this has been a huge victory for our country. The Middle East is safer, and once our enemy goes from being depleted, which they are right now, to potentially defeated, you're looking at Abraham Accords 2000 and what? It's going to continue to expand. Peace through strength, peace through prosperity. We literally are on the doorstep of this great, great victory. And I don't think people truly understand that they're so against the war because they have been told the great things that happened in the Middle East at a bit of an expense.
1: Yes. As far as Israel, they've hit 100,000 targets, 31,500 projectiles fired at Israel. But I want you to hear Brett McGurk of CNN on CNN talk about, because he was an advisor to Biden, talk about what Netanyahu told him that day, cut 33.
19: He's already gotten on the phone with Netanyahu, and Netanyahu says one thing to him on that day. He says, Joe, in the Middle East, if you're weak, you're roadkill. And they think we're weak. And what he meant was not only the horrific events going on from Hamas, but Hezbollah, you got 30,000 troops in the north and Iran. And this very real concern that this was not a one-off attack. It was kind of the first of another shoe's about to drop. And that's what we're then dealing with in that first week.
1: Yeah. So is that true in the Middle East? Is that basically the philosophy?
18: It is. And it is the philosophy. Peace through strength has never been, more important. Hezbollah was a real threat to Israel's north in Lebanon. They really were. And they were a safeguard for Iran, because if Israel ever went and attacked Iran, which was obviously a threat to a concern of Iran's, they had Hezbollah sitting right there north that would be doing either a counterattack or get involved and create these different fronts. And they would just simply overwhelm Israel. They tried to overwhelm Israel. And they failed. Thanks to the United States. And thanks to President Biden for at least getting the fleet out into the Middle East. And together, we were able to fend off what would have been a nuclear holocaust in the Middle East. That was obviously presented. And you know what McGurk also said Brian, was he talked about that when Israel was feeling pressure from the United States to either do this for the hostages or do that for the hostages, that empowered Israel's enemies. That divide and it actually probably cost lives. It probably cost hostages' lives because it put a delay. It wasn't until President Trump came in and said, no, this is not how it's going to go. This is now how it's going to go down. You either release the hostages or you're going to be annihilated. And as a result, would you have ever dreamed, Brian, that 250, however many hostages they got, would have ever been released? It never would have happened.
1: I know. Without President Trump. Just think about how backwards Joe Biden had it. The first thing he did is took the Houthis off the terror country list. And then he said, Saudi Arabia, you're a pariah nation. Now, Saudi Arabia is not the democracy I'd like, but they've made huge progress under MBS, who was 17 on 9/11. You cannot put him any. I know the families have a case there, and I don't want to get into that. But this guy has modernized. He changed the curriculum in that country, and he was close to doing a deal with Israel until the 7th. How much, Bruce Pearl, did that imminent deal have to do with the Hamas's need to attack?
18: It how about 100%, Brian? How about the timing of the attack was 100% because Saudi Arabia and Israel were talking about a peace agreement. I'll even say this. I would think if I could turn the clocks back, I would tell Prime Minister Netanyahu, listen, stop talking about it. The more you let the world know that this might happen, the more of a threat it is. Because, Brian, Iran had a plan to attack altogether Hamas out of Gaza, Hezbollah out of Lebanon, Iran out of our land. And you know what? If they coordinated that attack and did it all together, they might have annihilated Israel. It could be gone right now. But because of the potential peace treaty and the Abraham Accords with Saudi Arabia, Hamas went on their own. They went out. Sinwar went out there and he said, you know what? We're not waiting for Hezbollah. We're not waiting for Iran. We got to go. We got to go now. And you know what? The war definitely prevented or delayed Saudi Arabia from joining the Abraham Accords. Okay. Now, I think this is something that in these last 2 years of President Trump's term, I think this is something he's going to push for, Brian.
1: And Bruce, what are you thinking about today?
18: I'm thinking that my children had to be reminded that they were Jewish and that there are people out there that want to kill us. And that we have to protect ourselves from those people. And at the same time, Brian, we've got to be the best friends, the best patriots, the hardest workers, the greatest contributors, the most generous, the kindest, and continue to just break down those stereotypes. Be proud of who we are. Be grateful to this country that we have a place in this country where we can work and be successful. We're loved by our neighbors. I understand that there's been a rise in anti-Semitism. I get it. But guess what, Brian? In 2025, baby, there were three Jewish coaches coaching in the Final Four. This is the greatest country in the world. If Brian Kilmeade, could be on Fox News for 30 years, after how many times you interviewed and they said, no, and it was sports and sports and sports, and look at you right now. Don't tell me this isn't the greatest country in the world when you could be celebrating 30 years of, after all the rejection. Congratulations, right. By the way, my brother.
1: Thanks so much, Bruce. I truly appreciate it. You'll put it up. It shows also you're a five-tool player. You can go anywhere. You can go basketball. You can go sports. You can go news. And you could go Middle Eastern analysis. That's a lot. That's a big skill set. Bruce Pearl, thanks so much.
18: My friend, thank you.
1: Back in a moment.
0: It's Brian Kilmeade. Now, the three big things you need to know, powered by Mark Spain Real Estate.
6: The Tampa Bay Rays will look to close out their divisional series matchup with a win against the Yankees tonight from the Bronx on a playoff-packed day for Major League Baseball. First pitch scheduled for 8 p.m. President Trump says he's going to speak with Vladimir Putin over reports of the plague in Russia. Speaking to reporters outside of the White House, the president saying that he hopes to provide a new update about the situation in Russia by later today. And Orange Osceola State Attorney Monique Worrell, in an interview with the Orlando Sentinel, says that she's opening her own criminal investigation into Hope, Florida. The DeSantis administration charity was found to have misappropriated $10 million in funds by a grand jury, though no charges came of the ruling.
0: Now, your America 250 moment on WDBO.
20: 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It proved that freedom is worth fighting for and that people can govern themselves. I'm Isaac Abdel-Messiah, and that's your America 250 moment on WDBO, Orlando's news and talk.
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30: What cologne are you wearing? 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
30: Not in the same place. Not okay, same place. Yeah, different.
1: So that's El Saeed, right?
33: So yeah, that was Mauricio talking about after the game last night. He wears five different colognes.
1: Are you kidding?
33: No, and then he really was thinking about it. I was like, 1, 2, 5 colognes, but then I wear them in different places, which sort of blew my mind because who thinks, let me wear different scents on my, I don't know, neck, wrist, wherever. It's making the rounds, but it was very entertaining.
1: You know, what's interesting is, did cologne go out of style for a while?
33: I think it depends where you're from. And if it smells good, but I mean, some people don't like it, but I feel like if it's a good smell, then you like it.
1: But do you want a reputation of always wearing cologne? Do you want people going, oh, Ryan, I love his cologne. I hate his cologne. Like, do I want that reputation? Because I could add that to my arsenal of things to do in the morning.
33: Maybe it's something to try. But you're just thinking of it as, like, the negative. There's also the, like, when someone smells good and you smell them, like, that smells good. Like, you remember that smell. Like, you don't have that. What is the movie? It's from, I think, about the Parent Trap. I don't know, when smells make memories. And do you have certain smells, like, bring back a memory?
1: Well, yeah, that could be. I mean, when you walk into, like, sometime the fall always reminds me of soccer. But I don't know if that's more visual. There's smell of your school. When you go back to school night and you go back in there, you go, wow, I remember.
33: There's certain school. Yes.
1: Yeah. And also when I walk by a restaurant, because I worked in restaurants for so many years, when you walk by the kitchen side of a restaurant, I go, wow, that's the smell of work.
33: See? Or if you have a really good smell, then people might smell it like, that's the smell of Brian Kilmeade. What a great memory.
1: right now, I have my natural body odor and my underarm.
33: Your deodorant?
1: Yeah, my deodorant.
33: So if the deodorant has a strong enough smell, then maybe that's what people think. Hopefully not your body odor.
1: Yeah, hopefully that's not. So that is interesting. That was that they played so many impressive games. Talking about the U.S. national team we had last half hour. I mean, beating Peru was expected. Beating Canada got knocked down the same round as us. They played most of their starters yesterday.
33: Mexico.
1: And then beating Mexico, that was like the biggest win they've ever had against Mexico.
33: Really? 3-0 too? It was.
1: So this is maybe the coach's first imprint on the team. Because remember, he came in and goes, what do I got? 30, 40 guys to pick from. I'm going to pick 25, right? Maybe he had 30. But they're basically, the nucleus is there. So now almost everybody's got to feel pressure after seeing what they saw from those young players.
33: I mean, and he was trying, I think there's something like 13 or 15 that they did pull up, and he was really rotating them through. It was fun to watch. I feel like after the World Cup, you still sort of know some of the guys that were playing in the World Cup, and you're seeing the new guys come up. You know, it's sort of a way to keep the momentum going afterwards.
1: Here is the coach talking about what he saw, cut 49.
2: You had 13 debutants this camp.
31: Yes.
2: Was the idea coming into this camp to play all of them, or was it more of a testament of how the younger players came in and performed day in and day out in training?
31: Yes. The idea was to know first and then assess them if they are ready to play, give the possibility to play. And I think all the players that made the debuts because they deserve to be on the field. It's true that with 28 players, it's not easy to manage. No, because some problems, like Cole Campbell was available today. It was difficult for him to be involved in Mexico. The first two games, he was with a small issue. And today, with the possibility to see how he compete, and I think it was a good opportunity for all. But I think all deserve because they show their character, their quality, you know, and in the way that they adapt to the team was amazing. I didn't give a gift or present.
2: Right.
31: Because they deserve, I think. And with the performance and the result, I think we were right in the way that we assess the player, no?
1: It wasn't his best English, but I got
33: he talks fast with the accent. It is-

0: from three. That's fifth in the NBA. And she's just a workman, like, comes off the bench. Cut her because she's such a distraction, because she doesn't think trans men should be in women's sports.
1: I mean, she's the, other than Caitlin Clark, one of the most entertaining parts of that league.
0: So what is this columnist saying?
1: She's trying to get attention.
0: But I actually think, don't you think that's the feeling of most of the players?
1: Yes.
0: Like, right? I mean, and most of the coaches, like, why is she getting so much publicity for saying things which are societal, not basketball related? But she's allowed to comment, and it doesn't seem to rattle her when she gets criticism.
1: Which is great, which is exactly what they need. I mean, what, they want to keep the league insular and small, or do they want to grow it and get more eyeballs
0: on it? So interesting. Caitlin Clark, not a word. Really, doesn't complain.
1: But I feel like she let Sophie Cunningham do it. It's sort of the yin and the yang.
0: It would be good if she defended Sophie once in a while.
1: Agreed.
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0: 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Orlando's news, weather, and traffic starts now.
1: Hey, good morning. And it's now been 3 years since the October 7th terrorist attacks in Israel. We take a look back on that somber day as we continue our coverage here today. But first up, our top story is hurricane season, with a reminder that we're not out of the woods just yet. We have a named storm in the Gulf. Tropical storm Isaias was named as of early this morning, and we do have some breaking news as of that 11 a.m. advisory. Isaias is still sitting at 540 miles south of New Orleans, with winds now of 45 miles per hour, moving east-northeast at 8. Here's Channel 9 meteorologist Cassandra Kermy on what to expect weather-wise as Isaias approaches.
2: Well, the weather here could get interesting, and maybe not in the way that you think. This storm system is expected to be hundreds of miles to our west, but we are going to be on the east side, the dirty side of the system. And we've seen it with storms before. Milton, in years past, even spawned an isolated tornado that rolled right through downtown Orlando. So we will have some outer band squally weather on the far outer reaches of the storm system possible as we head through the weekend. But it's also going to help push the stubborn front that's overhead that brought us all the rainfall yesterday, that's bringing us all the heavy rainfall today out of the area. So we're actually dropping our rain chances as we head into the weekend and early next week.
1: Governor Ron DeSantis has declared a state of emergency for 25 Florida counties in anticipation of effects from the storm leading into the weekend. And remember, WDBO is your severe weather station, and for your hurricane preparedness guides as well as

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2: I'm Channel 9 meteorologist Cassandra Crummy, tracking another soaker of a day. Just how much rain we could see coming up.
0: 74 and rainy here at WDBO, Orlando's severe weather station, as we continue our team coverage. An undercover sting spearheaded by the Orange County Sheriff's Office led to a Lakeland man's arrest at Walt Disney World.
3: According to the affidavit, 37-year-old Michael Burns sent an explicit image and three videos to an undercover deputy identifying himself as a 13-year-old boy. After the account was linked to Burns, he was arrested at 751 Backstage Lane, an address associated with Walt Disney World's backstage area. It is not known if Burns is an employee or how he may have had access to the backstage area. Burns was transported to the Orange County Jail following his arrest. Isaac Abdel Messiah, WDBO News.
0: It's now been 3 years since the October 7th terrorist attacks in Israel, when Hamas attacked civilians and members of the IDF. Nearly 1,200 people died in those attacks, and Israeli Prime Minister Benjamin Netanyahu now coming under further fire for not heeding the warnings that he was reportedly given weeks before the attacks. ABC's James Longman is at the site of the Nova Music Festival, where many were kidnapped or lost their lives that day.
4: There is remembrance, there's sadness, but also there is anger. And we're seeing these images of protests across the country. There was a protest today at Hostage Square, which has become famous for the anger that many of the hostage families felt, but there was wider anger in Israeli society about how this could have happened. And there have been so many more questions in just the last few months, actually. Israeli journalists doing a lot of the work to ask serious questions about what Benjamin Netanyahu knew before the Hamas attack happened.
0: And a quick shout out to Robert for winning the 10 o'clock WDBO Pays Your Bills and the $1,000 in cash.
5: Yes, sir. Yes, I would like that.
0: If you want to be a winner like Robert, make sure to listen for that next WDBO Pays Your Bills keyword. 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And remember, it's the last week, so download that WDBO app now so you don't miss your next and possibly last chance to get paid just for listening to WDBO. 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
2: I'm Channel 9 meteorologist Cassandra Crummy, tracking another wet start for the day. Grab that umbrella as you head out the door, as we've got a good 90% chance for widely scattered showers, a few isolated storms today. Many of us could see multiple inches of rainfall with highs in the upper 70s and low 80s. Orlando today, a high of 82. From Channel 9 Eyewitness News, and meteorologist Cassandra Crummy.
1: 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Triple team traffic.
9: Got a crash on 436 at La Costa Drive to watch out for. Also going to find a crash on the 429 heading southbound at mile marker 37. You got the right lane blocked in that area. You got delays on I-4 westbound. Tap of the brakes at State Road 46, then slow from just after 46A to just after Lake Mary Boulevard with a crash in that area. Slow again approaching 436 with a crash there on I-4 westbound. Tap of the brakes after Colonial Drive. Eastbound seeing delays from Osceola Parkway to 535. On and off delays from Darrell Carter all the way to Sand Lake Road and then into downtown from Cayley to Colonial Drive. And now just getting word of a crash on I-4 westbound approaching Central Florida Parkway as well. From the WDBO Traffic Center, I'm Ed Torrance.
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10: Thanks for having me, buddy.
11: So, Carl, this Rubio speech is going to be a big moment for him, but hopefully the world is listening. And you think this is the type of thing that's going to get coverage and traction in Europe?
10: Oh, absolutely. I mean, when the Secretary of State, who in his own right is a major world figure, decides to give a speech and to give it where he's giving it, of course it's going to have attention. I mean, look, Europe is trying to figure out the U.S. You know, they have been on the receiving end of, you know, one and a half terms of Donald Trump and four years of Joe Biden, and the contrast between the two, weakness and strength. And, you know, they're trying to figure it out, and this will help them. This will help them enormously.
11: Yeah. So we'll hopefully set the tone there and also find out if Russia's trying to destroy the world like China did, and maybe be candid about what's going on with the pneumonic plague. We'll talk about that. But the headline in today's New York Times is not getting much traction. Ukraine gaining land back in Donbass.
10: And yeah, unbelievable.
11: They basically, over the course of 2 years, barely lost more than they gained. So what does that tell you about how this conflict is going?
10: Well, it's a disaster for the Russians. Let's be honest. The Ukrainians have shown themselves to be adroit and technologically advanced, and they have stopped an army that outnumbers them and have inflicted terrific casualties on them through the use of technology, drones and drone technology. You know, the Russians have got to understand now that they cannot win this war on the battlefield, and they are coming to the point where they cannot continue to sustain their battlefield energies. I mean, they're running out of people. The losses that they're suffering each and every month are horrific.
11: If we could just, and I know there's not many around, if we could just get them some Patriot batteries. That's what they need to knock down the rockets. They also got to technologically figure out how to knock down these high-speed drones that are attacking them right now. I'm convinced they will, but I just don't want a lot of people to die while they innovate.
10: Yeah. My sense is that they're holding on to some of the weapons that they could use to stop the Russian assault, the incoming missiles and so forth. They're holding on to them until the winter comes, because they recognize that in the winter they become enormously vulnerable. To now, as the fall is coming on, it's getting a little bit cooler, but you know, they still have time to sort of redo the jigger, rejigger the grid, or to repair that power unit or whatever. But in the winter, that becomes a lot more difficult. So my sense is they may be holding on to the few that they've got in order to save them for the moment where the danger becomes even acute.
11: So I don't have to tell you, 3 years to the day since the October 7th attack, and so much has changed since then. How close we were to expanding the Abraham Accords, and then how far that seems away now. And yet, here is a day that 1,200 Israelis lost their lives, and there's anti-Israeli, anti-Semitic protests around the world. Girl, not in a million years did I think that would be the case 3 years later.
10: Yeah, neither did I. I mean, you know, the people who are apologists for what happened on October 7th, these people who, you know, and we've got some of them running for office here in the United States, and we've got others campaigning for on behalf of candidates running for office in the United States, who basically have been apologists for the attack on October 7th. You know, hurt people, says one of those candidates.
11: Yeah, and you're talking about the attack when a Hezbollah, the brother of a would-be attacker ends up being Hezbollah, and he's saying, well, that's the reason why the brother was militarized, because he was killed and he was going to go out and kill children, and that was his excuse. Well, his brother was killed in Lebanon. Hurt people. Yeah, it turns out he was killed because he's a member of Hezbollah.
10: Yeah, exactly. And excuse terrorism. I mean, there is no rationale, no excuse whatsoever for the death of innocents. This was a deliberate attempt not to, have military on military. It was to attack civilians and kill them. And the footage that we've seen of these and the stories that we've heard and the eyewitness accounts are horrific. And yet we still today have people who are excusing it and, just asking questions, they say, about Israel.
11: When it comes to Iran, the president's almost on, by all accounts, very few people are saying Iran's winning like they were saying 3 weeks ago. You have the oil minister resign. You have the intelligence leader come out and say things have never been this bad. The president over there confirming that almost no oil is getting out of Iran. And where they're beginning to shut down the banks and civilian plants.
10: There's zero getting out by ship. They're now having to, sort of put it on a truck and take it to the east and bring it out via Pakistan, which is enormously expensive and not very lucrative for them. So, look, the president of the United States, by staying tough, has achieved an enormous victory here in opening up the Straits of Hormuz and is winning the economic war against the Iranian regime. And they're feeling internal pressures that are requiring them to realize they can't continue along this way.
11: So how does that play here? I know the president does not talk about the war much, except for it's a small sacrifice at the pump for now. As we look at the midterms, you alluded to the Michigan battle. Mike Rogers, who you know well, was getting ridiculed by El Sayed for taking money from PACs and corporate donors. But here's what Rogers said back, cut 14.
12: I've never seen a bigger hypocrite in my life who has been raising on the West Coast from billionaires and hedge fund managers with AOC in New York City, raising tons of money. He has corporate money coming in through the Chuck Schumer PAC. I mean, it's just nonsense. He says this to try to present someone he's not.
11: So that is some of the attacks. Medicare for all, nobody cares about a streamer in California. I care about gas prices and food on the table. Do you know anything about the plans? Do you want to drill less to bring oil down? Because do you know a Democrat that wants to continue to drill and buy more oil?
10: Yeah. Look, think about this. The NBC poll, net favorability. People approve, disapprove. What's the gap? Republicans are minus 13 as a party. The president's minus 18. The Democrats are minus 21. So look, they have not offered a plan. They've talked about these issues. Their ads are overwhelmingly about, inflation and cost of living and healthcare costs and, blah, blah, blah, blah, blah. But there's no there. They were the ones who gave us the Inflation Reduction Act, which blew inflation up. And they have no idea that they're, what are they concretely saying about what they're going to do other than blaming it on the companies when in reality it's at the heart of it, it's government. When the government spends too much, it creates inflation. When it applies tariffs, it raises the price of goods. And when this all started, as we should recall, when Joe Biden spent far more than we needed to spend to help our economy, and we ended up with 9% inflation.
11: Yeah, that led to all of this. And the president's inflation rate has gone up. And you wrote about this considerably less than Joe Biden averaged over 4 years. So that'd be something the president, the vice president, and others should be bringing up. So let's talk about some of the red states that are a challenge. Do you look at Arkansas as a challenge for Tom Cotton?
10: Well, I want Tom Cotton to get reelected, and the guy running against him is raising money. But I think at the end of the day, Cotton gets reelected. But, look, it's the Democrats are trying to widen the field and throw money at states like Arkansas and hope that something happens on Election Day to surprise everybody.
11: What about Ricketts in Nebraska?
10: At the end of the day, he's a successful and popular two-term governor, and the guy who's running against him is running as an independent because the Democratic label in the state is so unpopular. You can't win as a Democrat, so he's claiming he's an independent. But we now know from the background tapes he's making comments that make him sound like Barack Obama and Hillary Clinton and dismissing supporters of Donald Trump. They got some footage of him talking at a fundraising event and dismissing the good people in Nebraska who voted overwhelmingly to reelect Donald Trump.
11: It's tough to be an independent with that out there. What about in Lindsey Graham's case? His sister's running. It went from solid R to lean R.
10: Yeah. Well, I think at the end of the day, she's going to win, but it's always hard to get, a spouse in. If you look back over history, when you have instances where the office holder dies and a spouse comes in, or in this case, a sister is put forward,
11: Darlene,
10: family member, it's tough because there's just a little bit of reaction by some people who say, well, you know what? I may have supported Lindsey, but what's this about his sister? Or, I may have supported so-and-so, but, I'm not going to automatically go for the spouse.
11: Muriel Humphrey was there forever, right?
10: Yeah, right. Exactly.
11: Over in Minnesota. So in Minnesota, Michelle Tafoya has never trailed by more than 2 points in a bright blue state. Yet John Thune made a statement that we're going to look at that and see if we should throw more money at it. What's he looking at, Carl? Just throw money at it.
10: Yeah, there's been, I met her 2 weeks ago. Very impressed. She's authentic. She's smart. She's articulate. She's empathetic. And being able to talk sports with the outstate, redneck farmer, that's a big plus. And she also has the advantage that she's running against a lunatic. This Lieutenant Governor Flanagan, she begins many of her events by having, what do you call those, land whatevers?
11: Yeah.
10: Where you apologize, just like, look, the
11: we're by
10: headquarters of... Yeah, the headquarters of Fox is probably, 500 years ago occupied by the Winnipeg Indians. And so we're supposed to apologize for the presence of 1221 Avenue of the Americas. And she does this all the time. And she's also tied up to and dismissive of all of these scandals that we have where vast sums of federal and state monies were being stolen by groups of crooks, primarily Somalia immigrants, who set up these phony child care centers and phony medical centers, and we're stealing millions of dollars of our taxpayer dollars. And Flanagan is dismissive of it and was part of the administration that oversaw it, that presided when all this stuff was being stolen.
11: Has she effectively made that case, as you did? Do you think she's effectively...
10: Well, time is the most important commodity in a campaign, and she got into the race... Minnesota chooses its candidates late. So, but no, I think she's got time, particularly since she is who she is and comes across. I mean, you meet her and you know that this is a solid individual and personable and articulate and really empathetic.
11: I don't get a handle on what's happening in New Hampshire. John Sununu does not want to do national media. He just wants to focus on New Hampshire. He doesn't want to be labeled with or against Trump. Yet he's still trailing by just a couple of points on the Real Clear average. What's happening? You know the family.
10: Well, that's the key, the family. I mean, New Hampshire is, everybody knows what Sununu means. The dad was a great governor of the state and served his country valiantly as chief of staff to President Bush 41. The brother, Chris Sununu, was a very popular three-term governor, personable, outgoing, very funny. John Sununu, very smart, fantastic wife, Kitty, served in Congress, was one-term senator, got defeated in the Obama wave of 2008. But everybody knows what Sununu means. New Hampshire values. Flinty, tough, do what's right, not being dictated to by anybody, represents us well. So I think, the Democrats have got a milquetoast candidate, and I think Sununu's got a real shot at it. And full disclosure, he's a friend of mine, and I wrote him a couple of checks. But I told him, in fact, last time I saw him, I said, when you get elected, you're going to owe your brother big time. And he said, why? And I said, because he's a very popular guy, and he's a lot more funny than you are. And
11: I get the sense, they have a fun rivalry between them.
10: That family, it must be fun to be around the dinner table at Thanksgiving time, because they are all smart and energetic and interesting people, they're really terrific.
11: Yeah, so lastly, Texas, I know how you feel about Ken Paxton, but what's the race look like? Ken Paxton caught now off my complaining that gas prices are going to kill him and the war has hurt him in Texas.
10: Yeah, so... first of all, we have two candidates who've got weaknesses, the scandals surrounding Paxton. And then look, I live in Austin, Texas. This is sort of Moscow on the Little Colorado River. It's a very liberal town. And Tallarico originally was elected to the state house from a district that a Republican represented in the suburban county north of us, Williamson, and then got redistricted almost exclusively into Travis County. And as a Democrat, you don't worry about anybody to the right of you. You worry about somebody to the left of you. So he has said the most extraordinarily bizarre things that you'd expect to hear, you know, in the worst parts of, you know, the commie corridor of Brooklyn and Queens. So I think at the end of the day, Paxton stands at, you know, it's a coin toss. And the question is, can Paxton make the argument that his values, Tallarico's values, are not the values of everyday Texans, and that the seat cannot be allowed to fall into the hands of somebody who shares those views? Yeah. Now, you know, on the other hand, you know, Tallarico is going to be saying, do you really want to have this guy representing you, given his record and all the allegations? So it's costing us a lot of money, though. I mean, it's, in the last 30 days, I think the Republicans have put $165 million into Texas. In the last 24 hours, it's $5 million. In the last 24 hours, they put down $5 million more. I mean, the amount of money is just astonishing.
11: Yep. It's more than I make in a day. Just a little bit.
10: That was a good joke. That went straight by us because we all know you're working stiff. That was a good, but you know, look, you take that paycheck, you deposit it, you pay your bills, and there's a little bit left over to take the wife out for a hamburger.
11: If we're lucky.
10: I know what's going on.
11: Yeah, if you're lucky. Coupon.
10: Exactly.
11: Thanks so much. Great job.
10: Thanks for it.
11: Martha McCallum next.
13: 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It's Brian Kilmeade.

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8: 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Tip-off set for 8 p.m. today, marking the third anniversary of the Hamas attack on Israel that resulted in over 1,200 deaths and hundreds of kidnappings. And the Gulf Coast is now bracing for a hurricane as Tropical Storm Isaias is currently around 600 miles south of New Orleans and headed toward the Gulf Coast. Forecasters expecting the storm to strengthen into a hurricane by Thursday. For more information, be sure to check out the hurricane guide inside the WDBO app.
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19: So we got a full half hour, so I thought it'd be a good time to tell us who's on at 3 o'clock today on The Story.
20: So on The Story, we're going to speak to Ambassador Mike Huckabee and Sarah Huckabee Sanders, the governor of Arkansas, on this third anniversary of October 7th. I think a lot of the narratives around this story have been very distorted in a lot of ways. I think it's very important to get back and be grounded in what happened on October 7th and what happened since.
19: Right. And then you have both Huckabee's talking about that. Because we were talking about how the world's on fire.
20: Yeah.
19: One of the things that's happening, anti-Israel protests on the day that they were attacked. Are you kidding me?
20: Well, I mean, think about it. Like, isn't that exactly, like, if Hamas's hope was that it would turn world opinion against Israel because they would retaliate so fiercely, they got what they wanted on that.
19: But most of them are dead. That doesn't work out for them. Hezbollah.
20: They're still in charge, though, in Gaza. They're still running things in Gaza.
19: Yeah, the whole thing of giving up
20: In the debris, they are still in charge.
19: Yep. The whole thing of giving up the guns,
20: they're not quite ready yet.
19: Right. Back in a moment, more with Martha, and we got a lot more to talk about. Don't move.
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8: A jam-packed schedule when it comes to the Major League Baseball playoffs. Good morning. It's now 11:30 here at WDBO. I'm Greg Rhodes. More on that in just a moment. But first up, our top story. State Attorney General James Uthmeyer joined Orlando's morning news this morning, was asked by Scott Inez about Orange Osceola State Attorney Monique Worrell, who in an interview with the Orlando Sentinel said that she'll be taking up her own criminal investigation into the Hope, Florida scandal, the DeSantis administration-created charity that was found to have misappropriated $10 million of Medicaid funds, Uthmeyer calling it a distraction tactic.
21: Well, I think she's just trying to save herself from her own incompetence. And look, they're looking for any opportunity to try to smear Governor DeSantis, First Lady DeSantis, and his team. But I don't think the people of Florida are duped by these efforts. Nobody's done more for the state in the last 8 years.
8: Uthmeyer is seeking election to the state attorney general role, a seat that he was appointed to after his predecessor, Ashley Moody, was assigned to the state's open Senate seat.
7: This is
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22: I'm Channel 9 meteorologist Cassandra Crimi, tracking another soaker of a day. Just how much rain we could see coming up.
8: 75 and rainy here at WDBO, Orlando's severe weather station, as we continue our team coverage. Volusia County now moving forward with plans to ban large-scale data centers.
23: The county council held a public hearing Tuesday to get feedback on the proposed ban. A large-scale data center is a facility at a single location with an anticipated monthly peak electrical load of 50 megawatts or more. The ban would apply to unincorporated parts of the county. The next step is for the ban to go before the Planning and Land Development Regulation Commission next week. From there, it could go back to the county council for the second and final public hearing the following week. Isaac Abdel Messiah, WDBO News.
8: And the LA Dodgers have the advantage in their best of five NLDS series against the Atlanta Braves after earning a 3-1 victory in Game 3. Atlanta hoping to extend its season when they host Los Angeles for Game 4 on Wednesday. Meanwhile, the Padres holding off the Brewers 4-3 to capture Game 3 from San Diego. Milwaukee looking to take another shot at advancing in Game 4 also later tonight on Wednesday. The ALDS resuming also today with a pair of teams looking to punch their ticket to the league championship series. The White Sox hoping to knock out the Guardians when they host Game 3 in Chicago, while the Yankees look to stave off elimination when they host the Tampa Bay Rays for Game 3 in New York. First pitch from the Bronx set for 8 p.m. And remember, it's the last week of WDBO Pays Your Bills of $1,000. Your next shot coming up at noon. Just download the WDBO app now so you don't miss your next and possibly last chance to get paid just for listening to WDBO. It's now 11:32.
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22: I'm Channel 9 meteorologist Cassandra Crimi, tracking another wet start for the day. Grab that umbrella as you head out the doors. We've got a good 90% chance for widely scattered showers, a few isolated storms today. Many of us could see multiple inches of rainfall with highs in the upper 70s and low 80s. Orlando today, a high of 82. From Channel 9 Eyewitness News, I'm meteorologist Cassandra Crimi.
7: Red alert from the WDBO Triple Team Traffic Center.
2: Got a crash on I-4 heading westbound just before 436. You've got the two left lanes blocked. Delays begin as you're approaching 434. After that, you got a crash on I-4 westbound just after the 520. It's got all westbound lanes blocked. Traffic is getting by on the right shoulder, but those delays go all the way back to Sand Lake Road, and a lot of people are taking that exit ramp to Sand Lake Road so they don't get stuck in that big delay on I-4 westbound. You can always go ahead and take Apopka Vineland Road as an alternate. Also going to find a crash on the eastbound side of I-4 just before Lee Road. Got the vehicles on the right shoulder, it looks like, but you got delays as you're approaching Fairbanks. And then a crash on the 417 southbound just before Redbug Lake Road. That now has, it looks like they're holding all lanes. So you got 417 southbound now shut down approaching Redbug Lake Road. Those delays begin at 434. They have just reopened that left lane, though, in that area. From the WDBO Traffic Center, I'm Ed Torrance.
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20: Yesterday when we spoke, he said, you either have to have an end date or end the regime. And the president has to decide which one it's going to be. And that's true. That is the president's decision to make. But I think what we're hearing in October of 2026 is candidates moderating all over the map to try to win in these races, because they are very, very tight. And Michigan, we'll see how it works out. I talked to Abdul Al-Sayed, the day before that. His line is just like, you know, oh, it's a bad war. Why are we doing it? War. It's all bad. It never leads to anything good. And we have higher prices. It seems like a somewhat superficial approach to understanding, what's going on. Also, you know, which I brought up with Al-Sayed, a very interesting piece in the Wall Street Journal a few days back, which said that we're almost at the levels of oil leaving the region through alternate means other than the Persian Gulf than we were at right before the war started.
19: Yeah.
20: So, I mean, it's amazing the creativity and the facility that's being used to pump oil out. The goal in my mind should be to make the Persian Gulf obsolete. We keep the blockade intact. All of the oil producers find other ways to get their oil out, which they are doing. And we were originally told it would take 2 years to find diversionary pipelines. That's not the case. It's getting out. So these are the stories that I think are not told enough, and they're certainly way more granular than what Al-Sayed is talking about.
19: Right, but also the strait is opening up a little. There's been some tax now, but they just keep powering through. So the strait is getting close to where it was on our side of the strait. But looking at the situation in Iran right now, it's for Jim to say, I don't like war or Middle Eastern wars, You just have to understand we have this enemy. Whether we want to fight this enemy, absorb their blows, watch our ally get rocketed and eventually destroyed, that's a decision. But you can't have no decision. No decisions means the end of Israel eventually.
20: Yeah. I mean, look around the Middle East, and prior to the revolution in Iran, these countries were fairly friendly with each other. Iran and Israel had open communication. You know, you see the former the crown prince, the exiled crown prince of Iran, whose father was the Shah, you know, who was overthrown, obviously, during the revolution. He recently went back to the Wailing Wall in Jerusalem to remember the relationship that the countries used to have. I mean, pre-regime, the Middle East was a very, very different place. And, you know, it's 50 years ago. That's a blink in the course of history. But I think to not understand the goal, which is to expand economic advantage for these countries, you've seen such a huge transition. You've got Hezbollah. You know, Lebanon is butting heads with Hezbollah in their own country. They want to be free. You have new leadership in Syria, which is a move in the right direction. So you have to sort of recognize history doesn't move overnight, and gas prices can go up. I think they will come down when these pipeline issues get figured out. And I think that is actually happening if you really look at it.
19: Right. But in the short term, it's hurting the Republican Party, because diesel especially.
20: Absolutely
19: it is. For some reason, diesel and the refinery capacity on diesel is problematic, as they say, because Ukraine, Russia's not exporting at all anymore. Right.
20: And Iran is almost not, they're not moving any product anymore. They were able to move product for quite a long time in the beginning stages of this. But they, as far as I understand it, their supplies are kind of full and they can't remove them. So they can't make anymore or refine anymore. And that obviously has an impact on global diesel prices as
19: right.
20: well.
19: I just want to bring up, you had that interview with Abdul El Sayed earlier this week, and he kept telling you he was a capitalist. You know, there's stuff he's speaking to the DSA multiple times. AOC is back with the DSA. The people are endorsing him, Bernie Sanders, AOC, and that streamer from California who's so basically so responsible. Here's the exchange on, is he a capitalist? Did he convince Martha? Cut 18.
3: I'm a capitalist because I believe that we leave it to supply and demand, right, to allocate where capital ought to go and the goods that we produce. But I also believe that there's a basic amount of soil that we need. Good school, clean air, clean water, healthcare, childcare. Those are things that just are in the firmament. Now, those are the basic foundations. It's not disturbing to me to think that government should be able to offer you those basic things just like you got and I got. I'm so grateful for the amazing public schools that I got to
4: have. But we pay so much money for those services.
3: Well, the reason we pay so much money is because we end up fighting wars that we shouldn't be fighting. That's why we end up paying so much money. And because we cut loopholes for the richest people who pay a lower effective tax rate than we do. So I would rather us not buy a whole bunch of wars, and I would rather us buy really good schools.
20: I mean, as I said right after that, you look at Newark, New Jersey, for example, they spend more per student than most places in the entire rest of the state, and they have the lowest achievement rate. Money does not make better education. We know what makes better education. Look at what's happening in Alabama. Look what happened in Arkansas. What makes it is, improving teaching, charter schools, giving people more choice in the schools that they go to, and sticking to the basics and not teaching kids, not spending like hours a day on bullying and peripheral issues. You have to stick to the mission of the school. But he obviously, I don't know how he calls himself a capitalist, because what he's saying is that he wants the government to run all the things that he ticked off: childcare, schools, healthcare. He wants to give all that power to the government. So when I said, you call yourself a capitalist, and then I played the soundbite from Donnie saying that the government gives you your dignity, I guess there was a bit of sarcasm in my question to him, because I'm like, are you going to debate this guy? Because you sound just like him.
19: Yeah, it was great. But I worry about him winning more than, what happened in Nebraska, Republican, or this so-called independent. Tom Cotton in Arkansas couldn't be an upset there. I doubt it. In Texas. But I worry about him more than anything else, because they'll make people think that this possible Islamists could work his way through the system and get a position in a purple state.
20: So, I think that is worrisome. I mean, I'm looking at what Tony Blair just said about what's happening in the UK. And I think that what's going on in France right now and in the UK are very instructive for us. This is where we could go if we elect people who want to have a socialist government. And in many ways, a government that doesn't want to see any support for Israel at all. And remember, the reason for supporting Israel is the kind of, you know, Judeo-Christian values that Marco Rubio is speaking about right this minute in Greece today. It's protecting Western civilization. And Tony Blair talked about this. He said this weekend, the UK's Green Party passed a motion entitled Zionism is Racism, which commits the party to a single Palestinian state and a world where Israel does not exist. And to Tony Blair, that is problematic if you like Western civilization and you care about the Holy Land.
19: No doubt about it. Plus, he gets into the nitty-gritty with the Palestinians. One of the things he said to President Bush was, I'll help you in Iraq. Mm-hmm. You got to help me with the Middle East. Yeah. But if you look at Gaza, you got Gaza, what'd you do with it? The West Bank is the battleground now. But if you look at Israel, when you mentioned that Iran is the problem, but Egypt was the problem. They led a big push to wipe out Israel, Syria, Iraq. Everybody joins in and they lose in 48 and 7 in 67 and in 73. And every time Israel pushes a little bit more back and creates those buffer zones. So they gave back the Sinai Peninsula and they got peace. Golan Heights right now is not really in dispute. But I'm sure Syria would want it back. I don't think they'll get it back. But right now, that's not a daily thing. When Sharon just says, take Gaza back, you know, Jordan was running Gaza and was, you know, they didn't want any part of it. So when he gave it to the Gazans, look what they did with it. So if you're Israel, why would you do that again? And then you go, well, that's Hamas and the Palestinian Authority. Well, Palestinian Authority has no authority. So we're dealing with the, you know, Biden wanted to only deal with Abbas. Abbas has no power. None. He might be talking about the King of England. So they were in a fantasy world. When people say two-state solution, who are you dealing with?
20: Exactly. You know, and Hamas is still, you know, the remnants of Hamas are still in control in Gaza. And unfortunately for the people of Gaza, they did, you know, they elevated Hamas and made them the leadership. And that was the moment when Israel put up their barriers between the, on the border there, because they, you know, well, if Hamas is going to, if you're going to elect Hamas, we're going to have more yeah. missiles coming our way. So now we need to protect ourselves after that election, in, I think, early 2005, if I'm right. So, you know, this, it, the future of the people there is something that, is, you know, central to figuring this out. And I do believe, I know that, you know, this peace board, is trying to make some progress, but it does need to be rebuilt and it needs to be part of the equation when you look at the remaking, hopefully, of the Middle East, where there is a stronger economy and they can return to the way that they used to be, these dignified, independent countries that are not all tentacles of Iran, terrorist proxy tentacles of Iran.
19: Yeah, it would be too much to ask. When we come back, we'll just talk about the midterms. One more thing with Martha McCallum. Her show's coming up at The Story at 3 o'clock. And according to reports, she's talking to my people, I might make an appearance.
20: Yeah.
19: If she can meet my money demands. And a lot of times she claims to not have the budget.
20: I'm good for it, I swear.
19: Back in a moment.
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2: Got a crash on I-4 westbound after State Road 528 with all lanes blocked, although traffic is squeezing by on the right shoulder. Also crash on I-4 westbound at 436 has a left lane blocked there. From the WDBO Traffic Center, I'm Ed Torrance.
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8: The Tampa Bay Rays will look to close out their divisional series matchup with a win against the Yankees tonight from the Bronx on a playoff-packed day for Major League Baseball. First pitch scheduled for 8 p.m. President Trump says he's going to speak with Vladimir Putin over reports of the plague in Russia. Speaking to reporters outside of the White House, the president saying that he hopes to provide a new update about the situation in Russia by later today. And Orange Osceola State Attorney Monique Worrell, in an interview with the Orlando Sentinel, says that she's opening her own criminal investigation into Hope, Florida. The DeSantis administration charity was found to have misappropriated $10 million in funds by a grand jury, though no charges came of the ruling.
6: Now, your America 250 moment on WDBO.
8: In 1869, at Promontory Summit, Utah, a final spike connecting east and west. The Transcontinental Railroad cut travel time from months to days, opening new frontiers and accelerating trade, helping transform a growing nation into a connected economic power. I'm Greg Rhodes, and that's your America 250 moment on WDBO, Orlando's news and talk.
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0: a talk show that's getting you talking. You're with Brian Kilmeade.
1: There is a progressive and a pragmatic wing of the party.
2: Mm-hmm.
1: We'll have a healthy debate. That's what we should have. I have been up front. I don't believe the socialists are a wing. I think they are a separate party. They believe in defunding the police, which is not the party position. They believe in open borders and open prisons. That's not the party's position. When you switch that, we can talk. That said, and if you think people are so confident in what you're selling, we'll see you in November. Now, I happen to think we'll have a good debate about that.
2: That was Rahm Emanuel with Sean Hannity. And I like Lewin, the Rahm Emanuels, the Ellis Saeeds. They come here. You got to just give your point of view. Want to hear all sides. The main thing about our channel, the reason why we have so many viewers, is you don't have to flip the channel to get another opinion. Right, Martha McGowan?
3: Absolutely.
2: And you're the one who has
3: That's
2: a lot of them.
3: That's why we're celebrating our 30-year anniversary. And we always want to hear all sides. We want to give people, independent voters, as you said this morning, Brian, we have something like 30%. People who are registered Democrats, who are avid Fox viewers. So, you know, I think that one of the great things about our 30-year history is that we've proven that when something is happening, we are now the network of record. I mean, we're where people go when news is breaking. And we've proven that over and over again. We've outpaced the networks in our election coverage. We've broken more stories than anybody. So that's what we're super proud of today.
2: Yeah. So how many years you been here?
3: 22. Yeah.
2: Wow, that's a long time.
3: Yeah. How many years are you?
2: I'm 29.
3: Yeah.
2: So I got
3: They wouldn't let you in the door in the first round.
2: Not right away. They go, they said, Brian, we'll prove to you we can do it. And then we're going to bring you in.
3: We'll take you on approval.
2: I started filling in, I think a month or two in, just doing sports. And they go, oh, no, if you're going to fill in, you got to do the Sunday show. I go, great. I said, I remember I'm on another network called New Sport. So I followed the sportscaster around. They go, you think you got it? I go, well, yeah, he did a good job. He goes, good, because tomorrow you can go on. I go, I can't. I go, I'm on another channel. He goes, no one sees your channel. No one sees ours. Don't worry about it. So I go, really? So I go, screw it. I'm going on.
3: That's great.
2: So there was basically my audition on the air because the guy needed a sick day. There was no two sports guys.
3: Yeah.
2: And then they go, oh, would you be able to do the Sunday show? I'm like, what's the Sunday show? He goes, it's a 3-hour sports show. I'm like, about what? He goes, well, We gotta put it together. We haven't really done it yet, but he doesn't want to do it. So do you want to do it? I'm like, yeah, but I'm on another channel. He go, I don't think it matters. And I go, you know, it wasn't on in New York. Nobody was carrying Fox News.
3: Right.
2: And little did we know what would happen.
3: I know. No, that's such a great story. And I heard someone say earlier today that, you know, one of the tech guys, they said to him, like, do you have any friends? Just bring all your friends here because we need all of them.
2: Yeah. I had this guy, Craig Thomas, who was a fantastic producer. And he got out of Dartmouth. He got out of Dartmouth. And he was already, and I had been doing stuff in TV and radio for 13 years. So I know it was good. Mm-hmm. I go, this guy is unbelievable. And I go, how'd you get the job? He goes, I got called. I was sleeping in my dorm. I had sent out a resume. And I told him, I got to wait to graduate. And they go, well, how many weeks do you need off? So he goes, you really want me that bad? Because you don't really know me. He ends up being unbelievable. Mm. But he thought, the whole industry was like this. It's like, yeah, they call you in your bed in the dorm.
3: Exactly.
2: You know, but then now everybody wants to get in, as
3: you
2: know. It's even hard to get an internship here.
3: It is. It's hard to get an internship here. And a lot of our employees do come out of the internship program because, you know, they have the experience.
2: Oh, yeah.
3: If you're good,
2: you get
3: hired. If you're good, you will get hired for sure. Yeah. No, we have an extraordinary team. And that's one of the things that I'm most proud of. And also just a lot of great friendships over the years. We've all, you know, watched our kids grow up together. Now some of them are getting married and moving on to their own careers. And so it's just an amazing place to be. The day that I said yes to come here from CNBC was really like the smartest move that I ever made.
2: When did you know it was the smartest move you made?
3: Oh, very early on. There's just a sense of excitement here. And, you know, we don't put things through, you know, several layers of bureaucracy. It's like, oh, that's a good story. Go do it. You know, and if you raise your hand and say, you know, for me, I said, I really would love to be, I'll do anything to cover these conventions. You know, it was a 2004 election. I was like, you know what? I'll just like stand on the street corner and talk about how traffic's picking up. I just want to be part of the team. And I found myself on the floor of the convention that cycle. with Major Garrett and Carl Cameron at the time, who were our seasoned political reporters. So I was like, you better do well here. You better really do your homework and do a good job. And, you know, it was so satisfying to just work really hard and to do well and to have people say, good, that was good. We want you to do it again, you know.
2: And you have a new book coming out too.
3: I do. Thanks for the Book of Valor. It's a story of America's history, and it's told through the first person narratives of 12 people who represent each era of American history, from the Mayflower women. And you, Brian, are the spectacular voice of William Dawes in our revolutionary chapter. And he was, you know, sort of the unsung hero of the night that Paul Revere rode. He rode the southern route while Paul Revere rode the northern route. And then they rode together that night until they both basically got chased down by the British and, you know, handed it off to the militiamen in Lexington and Concord. And it goes all the way up through the Battle of Shock Valley. Matt Williams is a Medal of Honor recipient.

0: And it was imprinted in a million places, and it was people's perception of the way it went down.
1: And what I loved about it, and the reason why I included it, is because at trial, the soldiers were exonerated because there was reasonable doubt.
0: That's right.
1: And it shows
0: you. By John Adams.
1: So yeah, by John Adams.
0: The attorney John Adams.
1: A former Sons of Liberty guy.
0: Yes.
1: You know, I guess former because there's no more Sons of Liberty. Maybe not. Martha, thanks so much. Great
0: thank
1: to see you.
0: Brian.
1: And I will see you today. And watch the story at 3 o'clock. 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

0: 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Orlando's news, weather, and traffic starts now.
1: Good afternoon. 12 o'clock here at WDBO. 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TRIP. Right now for your chance of winning $1,000. Our top story, it's been 3 years since the October 7th terrorist attacks in Israel when Hamas attacked civilians and members of the IDF. Nearly 1,200 people died in the attacks, and Israeli Prime Minister Benjamin Netanyahu is coming under fire for not heeding the warnings he was reportedly given weeks before the attacks. ABC's James Longman is at the site of the Nova Music Festival, where many were kidnapped and lost their lives that day.
2: Protests planned across this country today. Convoys of cars and buses are on their way here to the Nova Field right now to make their voices heard. And there's anger because there have been multiple reports in recent weeks by Israeli journalists and others about the warnings Benjamin Netanyahu is alleged to have either missed or ignored. One claimed that the UAE warned the Prime Minister a week and a half before it happened, but those warnings were not passed on.
0: This is
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4: I'm Channel 9 meteorologist Cassandra Crimmy, tracking another very wet day for Central Florida when this rain is expected to let up, and all the updates coming from the tropics in just a few.
1: I'm Laurel Lee. 74 degrees, rainy around Orlando right now. Continuing our team coverage, the Orlando City Council will vote on October 12th to approve a construction contract for the permanent Pulse Memorial.
5: The $12.6 million contract with Gomez Construction Company will officially move the project from the design phase into active construction. The memorial will honor the 49 people killed in the nightclub shooting on June 12, 2016, while providing a permanent space of remembrance for survivors, families, and the community. The design originated from concepts created by the Pulse Memorial Advisory Committee. Construction on the Pulse Memorial is scheduled to begin this fall. Alex Triplett, WDBO News.
1: The state wants to put a suspended Palm Beach County official behind bars.
6: Clerk of Courts Mike Caruso is out on bail after he was arrested in August for child sex abuse. A judge in Orange County let

0: Caruso out on bond, but state prosecutors appealed that decision last week. If they win their appeal, Caruso would go back to jail until his trial starts. Governor Ron DeSantis suspended Caruso after his arrest. Caruso is still on next month's ballot as a Republican candidate for clerk of courts, but the Palm Beach County GOP has pulled its support for him. Isaac Abdel-Messiah, WDBO News.
1: 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T-R-I-P. 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
1: I'm Channel 9 meteorologist Cassandra Crimi, tracking a 90% chance for widely scattered showers, isolated storms through the afternoon again today as a stationary front sticks overhead. This will keep our rain chance high through this evening, through the overnight as well, and through the rest of this work week. But then we'll be monitoring the tropics. In the Southwest Gulf, we have Tropical Storm Isaias, which will likely become our first hurricane of the season. It has all eyes set on the northern Gulf Coast, Louisiana, Mississippi, Alabama, and parts of the Florida Panhandle on high alert. From Channel 9 Eyewitness News and meteorologist Cassandra Crimi.
2: Red alert from the WDBO Triple Team Traffic Center.
13: A red alert continues in the rain and a lot of crashes. The first one, I-4 westbound at Central Florida Parkway. This one has all lanes closed. And the best bet for you is to either take John Young Parkway or the Turnpike to get around this. Also, a crash I-4 westbound before Lake Mary Boulevard. I-4 westbound at 436. I-4 westbound in the express lanes before Grand National. I-4 westbound at 536. Eastbound crashes, I-4 at Osceola Parkway, and a crash I-4 eastbound at Amelia on the left shoulder. From the WDBO Traffic Center, I'm Paul Cross.
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14: Greetings, conversationalists. Welcome. It is Eric Erickson here across the United States. I'm very happy to have you here. The phone number, 877-973-7425. If you want to be on the program, We can get a sense of people's souls by how they react on days like today. Today is the third anniversary of the October 7th massacre in Israel. At the bottom of the hour, the former ambassador to the United States from Israel, Michael Oren, will be joining me. 3 years ago today, a group of terrorists put on paragliding outfits and with parachutes. And they cruised through the air across the border from Gaza into Israel, knowing that the Israelis had started using electronic sensors. Israel had gotten somewhat comfortable. And instead of having eyes and ears, Israel began to rely on electronic sensors to detect tunneling underneath the border between Gaza and Israel. No one was looking in the sky as paragliders came across into southern Israel to a rock concert and to towns as Hamas soldiers stormed in to murder over 1,000 Israelis and then took captive more than 200. The horrors that day are unimaginable. Some of the horrors are so horrible that people have denied they happened, despite having video proof that they happened, from babies in ovens to microwaves to women being raped so violently their insides were pulled outside to whole families being murdered. I remember one story of a Jewish mother who Hamas kicked in her front door, and she told them that they could kill her, but they must be fed first, that it was hospitality and she needed to take care of them and pray with them. And they were preparing to kill her, and she and her husband bought themselves enough time for her son, who was with the IDF, to come through the window and kill the Hamas. Otherwise, they would have been murdered. There were stories of heroism that day and terrible stories of horror. American citizens captured and taken back to Gaza. And what did we have after that? We had crude celebrations on college campuses across the United States of this massacre, as if Israel had deserved it. We were told that they had turned Gaza into an open-air prison. And then after Israel turned portions of it to rubble, we're told it was a beautiful paradise. They kept changing the story. Even now, when I point out there was no genocide in Gaza, we have angry box wine moms from TikTok call the program and insist there was a genocide in Gaza. There was no genocide in Gaza. In fact, the Israelis made sure to clear out neighborhoods of people so the people wouldn't be collateral damage. They provided humanitarian relief. They provided supplies. They provided medical rescues. And a lot of Americans believed a propaganda campaign because they wanted to believe a propaganda campaign, because many of you who believe there's a genocide in Gaza, you want to hate the Jews. You want an excuse to hate them. There was no genocide, but it doesn't matter how much I tell you there was no genocide or how much proof I provide for you. You want to believe there was a genocide because it provides you an easy excuse to hate. Today, the mayor of New York City lamented what happened in Israel that day and used it as a way to then justify his attack on Israel and perpetuate the genocide myth, that though what happened in Israel was bad, Israel overplayed its hand with the genocide. There was no genocide. There was no genocide. What there was a mass murder of Israelis. Proportionally, per capita, more Israelis died per capita than died on 9/11. It was a major wipeout. It was as if tens of thousands of Americans would have died on 9/11 when you consider how small Israel's population is compared to the United States. Young people fled into bomb shelters where Hamas then threw grenades. In one case, a young man named Hirsch rallied and threw the grenades back out. In the process, he lost his arm. And another grenade came in and his friend laid on it and died, saving everyone else in the bomb shelter. Hirsch was then taken back to Gaza and held for over a year, where he was shot in the back of the head. instead of being allowed to go home. Before handing his body over to his parents, they shot him in the back of the head. Monsters. Today, to cover what happened on October 7th, Reuters put up a picture of the rubble in Gaza. To commemorate and honor the terrorist attack of October 7th, they chose to put up a picture of Gaza. It would be like after honoring and memorializing what happened on September 11th, Reuters put up a picture of Kabul. Or to remember Pearl Harbor Day, they put up a picture of Hiroshima. Somehow we're the bad guys. Somehow Israel are the bad guys. You know, Hamas started a war, and Hamas is the elected leadership in Gaza. Hamas is the elected leadership of Gaza. And Hamas started this war, and Israel chose to fight a war. And you know, war is hell. But the propaganda campaign of a genocide in Gaza, it's a propaganda campaign that gives people a reason to hate. There was no genocide in Gaza. What there was a mass murder of Israeli citizens. And yes, babies were put in ovens and in microwaves. Let's not hide from that. And they scream at you. The same people who say there was a genocide in Gaza deny that that happened. Though if you bother to watch the video footage of the IDF soldiers and the body camera footage recovered for them and the body camera footage recovered from the Hamas agents who wore body cameras to be able to document the horrors so they could celebrate them, you can see it for yourself. You can see the women pulled inside out. You can see the children curled up in the fetal position under beds, riddled with bullets. You can see the old women holding the old men, their husbands, dead. Even the old women raped. You can see men who were raped and shot in the back of the head. The brutality of what happened. It was horrible. And yes, you should remember. You should understand what happened. You should know these things actually happened. They are on video footage. If you care to see the video footage documents it all. The very things that the people deny happened. The very things they say happened never did happen. There is no genocide in Gaza. There was no mass slaughtering of the people of Gaza. What there was a war, and Israel chose to fight the war. And as is a habit and a pattern, the Palestinians always cry uncle. They always cry victim. They always say they're the ones who are suffering. And the more perverse part of it is, in this country, the reaction on college campuses, particularly in the Ivy League, the hatred in the Ivy League, the hatred of Jews. And remember what they said. They said that this was about Israel. It wasn't about Jews. It was about Israel. And yet, a Holocaust survivor was burned alive in Boulder, Colorado, by a Palestinian man who had overstayed his visa. Students at Ivy League colleges who were Jewish were locked into libraries, some of them having to hide in closets for safety, terrorized on college campuses. They said it was about Israel, but they sure did target the Jews. Every time they say it's just about Israel, they sure do find a lot of Jews who do not live in Israel to harass. Two employees of the Israeli embassy in Washington were gunned down, murdered. Jews on college campuses, some of them were told by administrators on college campuses to hide in attics as if they were hiding from the Nazis. They kind of were. In Los Angeles, there were synagogue attacks in Michigan, synagogue attacks. Remember, Abdul El-Sayed, the Democratic candidate there, when asked his thoughts on a Hezbollah supporter driving his car into a Jewish school to kill the kids, and he was killed instead, says, well, hurt people. This man who died, it turns out his family were members of Hezbollah, the terrorist group in Lebanon. Evil's on the march. And it is evil. It's actual profound evil. They killed Israeli citizens because they could justify that they were colonizers. They killed Israeli citizens because they could justify that they were in a war. And then, of course, they turned to screams about genocide, screams about the brutality of the Israelis. You know, the actual story of the Israelis, you can recount in the Bible, that is their native land. And the problem that the Israelis have today is that thousands of years ago, God told them to wipe everybody out when they moved in, and the Israelis were too kind and intermarried into these pagan tribes, and ultimately it led to Israel's destruction. And even now, Israel, instead of wiping all of them out, actually fed the people who had done this, fed the people who had cheered on the monsters, provided for and protected the people who cheered on the monsters, and still Israel is treated as if they committed a genocide. Maybe they should go in and wipe out all of Gaza. They did not. And now we have a situation here in this country as radical Islam is rising in the West, and the West has decided to cave to it. Israel stands up to it, and the West not only caves to it, the West is upset that Israel has not caved to it. And I do actually kind of think that part of the problem that Israel is dealing with today is that as Western society succumbed to radical Islam and pretend it all away and closed their eyes to it and say it doesn't exist, Israel continues to point out that no, it still exists. Israel continues to point out no, it's real. Israel continues to point out it's still a problem. The West would prefer to close its eyes and put its head in the sand until radical Islam is among us and overwhelming us and dominating us as it is in enclaves in Europe. And Israel refuses to yield, and it makes the West look like the cowards so many of the Western elite are, and they hate Israel more for making them be shown to be the cowards they are. It's the third anniversary of a travesty. After the Holocaust, the world said never again. You fast forward all these years forward, and the West is like, well, you kind of got what you deserved. No one deserves to have their children put in ovens and microwaves. No one deserves to have their women raped until their insides are pulled outside. No one deserves to have their grandparents murdered in their beds and their children murdered under their beds. No one deserves what happened on October 7th. And for those of you on the left who listen to this and say, well, no, they got what they deserved because they had behaved badly. Which was it? Was there peace? Was Gaza some sort of open-air prison? Was Gaza some sort of paradise? What was it? Your stories keep changing. What doesn't change is the number of Israelis who were murdered on that day by Hamas. What doesn't change is the brutality of Hamas. And what doesn't change is people's hatred of the Jews and the rising anti-Semitism in the West that is now cultivated on college campuses around this country in the Ivy League by an elite sophisticate who can look at the evil of radical Islam spreading and say, well, that's the Jews' problem.
2: Have something to say?
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1: Tropical storm Isaias is expected to strengthen into a hurricane by tomorrow. It'll bring the possibility of winds over 100 miles an hour. Current projections show Hurricane Isaias making landfall somewhere between New Orleans and Panama City. France is bracing for another day of student protests. They began as a demonstration in support of striking teachers at a suburban high school near Paris and has now become a national crisis with hundreds of schools forced to close and around 6,000 taken into police custody. President Trump set to celebrate a launch of the automatic enrollment for Trump accounts. Deputy Press Secretary Taylor Rogers said every American child under the age of 18 now has a Trump account in their name. Newborns born between 2025 and 2028 will receive a $1,000 deposit into their account that will be available to them once they turn 18.
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8: Joining us now, Mike Lester, fiduciary, wealth manager, and founder of Talon. Oh, and Mike is also the host of Guarding Your Nest Egg Radio. Mike, I have a question for you. What would you say to someone who's retiring or already retired who wants some participation in the stock market but's concerned about potential risk?
6: We have to find a way to navigate it. And the best way to figure out your personal situation is to do an analysis of your portfolio, where you're at right now, where is that likely to take you, but then also what are all the investment options that you have. There is no silver bullet secret sauce, but knowing what all of your investment options are and then going back and having somebody help you make informed decisions is extremely important. And too many companies out there, Cheryl, we both know this, will try to steer people in a direction because that's what their company does, whether it's good for the person investing or not.
8: And let's talk about options for a second, Mike, because not every option is right for everyone. And that comes out of the comprehensive financial plan, doesn't it?
6: And also comes out of just the fiduciary standard that we're under. The way the fiduciary standard is supposed to work is we sit down, we have a conversation, we do analysis of your portfolio, and we take a look at all the investment options that are available to you. Again, it sounds like a broken record, but that's how it works.
8: Mm-hmm.
6: That's why I keep talking about it. Like, we're looking at all of the investment options that are available. Now, our job is to help people not just make informed decisions, but if there's a way for us to help you do better than you were doing on your own or your current advisor, and then we, you know, net of our fee, you're doing better and you're more confident. And if we can't do that for you, there's really no reason to work together. Analysis, it's income planning, it's tax planning, it's complementary estate planning. If we do all of that for you and at the end of the day, there's not enough value, I just hope that you feel like the time that you spent with us was valuable because you get the analysis, you get the comprehensive financial plan, you get the complementary estate plan, you get all of that. So I want to make sure that anybody who calls or sits down with us, they feel like, all right, well, whether or not they decided to work with us, at least they feel like their time was beneficial to them.
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2: 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And Android Auto.
14: So, there's a guy, Joel, who heard what I said and listened to this. He says, you got it backwards. The Jews in Israel are 80% Ashkenazi from Europe. Two wrongs don't make a right. What Hamas did is awful. What the Israelis do is equally awful. IDS does the same. It's not hatred of Jews, more like hatred of the government of Israel. Right. But then you say it's 80% Ashkenazi from Europe. Where do you think they came from in Europe, Joel? Where do you think the Jews, they just sprung up whole cloth from Europe? No. You see, thousands of years ago, the Israelite tribes took over the land of Canaan, where there were a bunch of different tribal groups. And the Israelites settled down, made a kingdom, the kingdom of David, and it existed there for a very long time. They built a temple there. There are plenty of archaeological claims. We have, in fact, archaeological evidence citing the kingdom of David. We have Hezekiah, the seal of Hezekiah, all these things that were in the Bible. In 70 AD, the Romans came in and tore down the temple. Many of the Jews stayed. But then about 100 years later, less than 100 years later, the Emperor Hadrian came in. You know, the guy who built the wall between Scotland and England, he came in and not only drove out all of the Jews from the Roman province, then called from Judah to Judea, and purged them and did not allow them to stay in the territory, but he changed the name from Judea to Palestine. Why? It was a play off the word Philistine to insult the Jews. And over time, Arab tribes came in and settled in the land after the Jews had been purged from their land. But the Jews slowly over time began to come back to their land. But many of the Jews spread out over time through Europe. As the Arab conquests and the fall of the Byzantine Empire, they spread into Europe where they were persecuted by Christians. And over time settled back. That's the actual history, the actual history. The reason that you have Jews in Europe is because they were purged from their land, which is the land of Judah and Israel. All you have to do is read a Bible to know this, or Roman history to know this, instead of making stuff up to make your hatred of Jews feel good. 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
2: 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Orlando's news, weather, and traffic starts now.
1: Good afternoon. 12:30 here at WDBO. Our top story today marks the three-year anniversary of the deadly attacks by Hamas on Israel, which killed more than 1,000 victims. Natalie Santadigi, a survivor at the Nova Music Festival, where Hamas launched one of their attacks on October 7th, says she's found purpose in helping speak on behalf of those who were killed that day and will continue to do so moving forward. She also tells Fox's America's newsroom that she has sympathy for the innocent victims killed in Gaza.
18: I always try, you know, through my activism, through my videos, through speaking out, I always try to show people that even someone like me who went through October 7th, who almost died on that day, I can still have compassion for the innocent lives lost on the other side.
1: The October 7th attacks resulting in around 1,200 deaths and about 250 people being taken hostage. The attack prompted the war in Gaza between Israel and Hamas, which has left more than 75,000 Palestinians dead.
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20: I'm Channel 9 meteorologist Cassandra Crimmie, tracking another very wet day for Central Florida when this rain is expected to let up, and all the updates coming from the tropics in just a few.
1: I'm Laurel Lee, 74 degrees, cloudy, rainy across Orlando. Continuing our team coverage, Tropical Storm Isaias is churning in the Gulf, and forecasters say it's likely to strengthen to a hurricane once it makes landfall. ABC News meteorologist Samara Theodore says the storm will affect the forecast for people all the way into the Northeast.
21: 7,100 mile per hour wind gust possibly. Storm surge also an issue. What happens after the storm makes landfall? On Saturday, this will start to meander and make its way into places like Nashville, Atlanta, Knoxville. By Sunday, the rain from this system arriving in the Northeast. So if you do have weekend plans and you live in the Northeast, we are not remaining unscathed either.
0: Four astronauts aboard NASA's SpaceX Crew 12 mission began operations to return from the International Space Station today.
19: The SpaceX Dragon spacecraft undocked Wednesday morning shortly after 8 a.m. for a 27-hour journey back to Earth. Crew 12 launched on February 13th from Space Launch Complex 40 at Cape Canaveral Space Force Station in Florida. The return crew consists of NASA astronauts Jessica Mayer and Jack Hathaway, European Space Agency astronaut Sophie Adonat, and cosmonaut Andrei Fedyev. NASA and SpaceX are targeting splashdown at approximately 11:34 a.m. on Thursday off the coast of California. Alex Triplett, WDBO News.
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20: I'm Channel 9 meteorologist Cassandra Crimi, tracking a 90% chance for widely scattered showers, isolated storms through the afternoon again today as a stationary front sticks overhead. This will keep our rain chance high through this evening, through the overnight as well, and through the rest of this work week. But then we'll be monitoring the tropics. In the Southwest Gulf, we have Tropical Storm Isaias, which will likely become our first hurricane of the season. It has all eyes set on the northern Gulf Coast, Louisiana, Mississippi, Alabama, and parts of the Florida Panhandle on high alert. From Channel 9 Eyewitness News, and meteorologist Cassandra Crimi.
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13: Our biggest delays right now are on I-4 westbound because of a crash at Central Florida Parkway. All lanes were blocked. I think they have just the two left lanes closed now, and traffic is beginning to move through there. However, it is still very busy starting at about the turnpike. From the WDBO Traffic Center, I'm Paul Cross.
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24: Supposed to speak a couple of weeks ago, and I got stuck in an airport and could not make it to the interview. So thank you for being able to reschedule. Can we just, let's talk first about October 7th, because the most horrific thing to me after October 7th was watching some people react not with horror, but with joy to what happened, as if Israel had gotten what it deserved. And this idea that, well, it's about Israel, but yet they were targeting people who were Jewish, were Israeli citizens.
25: It's true. First of all, thank you for having me on. Sorry you were delayed on that airplane. I've been there, done that, and good to be with you today. It's a very hard day here on October 7th, the third anniversary of this war. We are still in the war. Israelis divide their lives between our lives before the war, before October 7th, and our lives after October 7th. And part of the great difficulty of dealing with our lives post-October 7th is precisely the reaction that you mentioned, that so many countless tens of thousands of people in the world support Hamas, support what Hamas did in massacring, raping, mutilating 1,200 of our citizens on the morning of October 7th, taking 251 of them hostages and keeping them in the dark, dank tunnels of Gaza. And this was a clear attempt of genocide on the part of Hamas, and yet Israel is being blamed of committing a genocide. And for us, it's a perverse world. How do we wrap our heads around this? And just the sheer outpouring of hatred for us, for what this country stands for. Because inside this country, we see a country that stood up and fought for itself. About 365,000 Israeli reservists reported for duty. That's the equivalent to about 11 million Americans reporting for duty on one morning. And fighting back over 3 years and fighting back on multiple fronts in Lebanon, in Syria, in not just in Gaza, but also against Iran and the Houthis in the Gulf, right? In the Arabian Gulf. We have stood up, for what we believe, for our country, for our values. And yet so many people are condemning us precisely for doing that. And that is part of the great difficulty of dealing with October 7th.
24: I have been for the last several days, pushing back on the idea that there was a genocide in Gaza, and the issue that I keep raising is that so many of the people who believe it, either one, that they don't really, they're not concerned with the truth, or two, they've fallen for a very carefully choreographed and orchestrated propaganda campaign. And I struggle to come up with a comparison to this propaganda campaign where there are people who truly believe something terrible happened in Gaza, and they have no connection to or ability to say, well, this was a war that was started by the government of Gaza towards Israel, and war is hell, but it certainly wasn't a genocide. And yet I'm baffled by the people who they just want to believe the lies. They can't even process the truth, that the hate is so strong in them.
25: The genocide accusation is the easiest to dispel. What genocidal country embarking on a genocidal campaign would disperse tens of thousands of messages to the civilian population, either by text or by leaflets, telling them to get out of the combat area and evacuating them? What genocidal organization or country would give that population hundreds of thousands of tons of food? It just doesn't work out. And even what genocidal country would even think about the question of collateral damage. How do we limit our airstrikes against an enemy who is deeply embedded in that civilian population, using that civilian population as human shields, not only above ground, but below ground, with something like 450 miles of tunnels, which is like inconceivable. It's the distance between Los Angeles and San Francisco or Boston and Washington, D.C. You really can't come about wrapping your head around something. How do you fight a war like that? And so the genocidal accusation has nothing to do with the facts. It has everything to do with prejudicial belief, that you think that the people of Israel are predisposed to be demonic in some way, that we wake up in the morning and think about nothing else than killing innocent Palestinians. Well, you're going to conclude that there's genocide. And it has nothing to do with the definition of genocide under national law, which says, quite frankly, made after World War II, referring to the Holocaust, the Nazi Holocaust, that genocide is an attempt to literally obliterate a people. And we see that the Palestinian people are not obliterated. And the population of the West Bank, for example, has quadrupled since 1967. If we are genocidal, Eric, we're really, really bad at it.
24: So true.
25: You're right.
24: So, you know, let me, I'm in seminary in the United States. I've been out for a while, but I look at some of this theologically, you know, as a Christian. And Jesus said the things of the world hate the things of God. And I look at it as a proof that God must be real. The people of God, the Israelites, the Jews in Jerusalem, the hatred that the world has for the Jews. And then I also see wherever it is in history, I tell my audience, it's the canary in the coal mine, that when this hatred starts festering in the world, it may start with the Jews, but then it also jumps to Christians and others, and it just seems like it's festering again, that there's something stirring in the world, and it always seems to start with targeting Jews. And it concerns me greatly now to see in the United States this growing anti-Semitism, not just on the left, but also in portions of the right. And people on the right who don't want to call it out on the right, even as it begins to fester. It's always been a warning sign that something worse is coming.
25: And here I'll take off my ambassadorial cap and put on my, you know, my civilian cap. I perfectly, as a personal cap, is that I'm very much a deep believer, and I believe that there's some kind of meaning for what we're going through right now. There's some kind of great test for all of us who are believers. And the world is rife with this type of hatred. And I agree with you. This hatred begins with Jews, but it never ends with Jews. And it's usually a first warning sign of a rapid decay in any society. And we see this. We see it happening in Europe, where these European countries are unwilling to defend themselves against internal threats. And what do? They take out their anger at us, at the Jews. So this is a moment of test. I feel like we're all being tested right now. And it's our task to overcome these great challenges, to find a way past them, and to reconnect with the sources of our strength, which are our values, which are our civilization, which I think, as Israel has proven over the last 3 years, is very much worth defending.
24: It is worth defending, and I know you as the ambassador, and for those just tuning in, I'm talking to Ambassador Michael Oren, who was the Israeli ambassador to the United States. You were also instrumental in negotiations and in development of the Iron Dome system in Israel, which one of the most impressive military technological things I have witnessed in my lifetime is the ability of Israel to defend itself from untold rockets and missiles. It's an amazing technological accomplishment. And then to also witness, I have to say, the pager attack on Hezbollah, one of the most brilliant military things I've seen. Israel continues to just punch above its weight in its ability to defend itself and develop amazing technologies that then the rest of us get to benefit from, cell phone chips in my iPhone to other things. It's just what amazing technology has been deployed.
25: If the same people are out there calling us for our destruction, ask them if they want to give up their computers, ask if they want to give up their cell phones, ask them if they want to give up the many medical technologies that Israel has invented, and the people in Congress who are calling for cutting off aid to Israel or just cutting off relations with Israel entirely, ask them, you know, why in the world would anybody who cares about the American people, about the security of their families, would want to jeopardize all that by weakening the one ally that the United States has in the world, which has actually demonstrated its ability and willingness to fight side by side, shoulder to shoulder with the United States. And to me, that, you know, this is kind of maddening. It's mind-racking why anybody sane would want to do such a thing.
24: I agree with you on that. It doesn't make any sense to me. And I always tell people who confront me and say, oh, well, you're an evangelical Christian, you just believe in supporting Israel because of the Bible. I'm like, Israel's the only democracy in the Middle East. It's our natural ally. Why wouldn't we support the only democracy in the Middle East? The willingness of people to just ignore the obvious and try to twist things in support of a country. You know, I grew up in Dubai, and I remember as a kid, all of our textbooks, anything that referenced Israel was either redacted or ripped out. There would be labels that said Palestine placed on the map. You'd go to the encyclopedias and the libraries, and the I section in some cases would be ripped out, so there's no reference to Israel. And now not only can you make a phone call from Dubai to Tel Aviv, you can fly from Dubai to Tel Aviv, as we witnessed in that near horrible, horrific tragedy last week that will unfold before our eyes.
25: Well, going back to, you know, that Fly Dubai flight, FZ-1073, I really showed the spirit of this country. The man who saved that flight was a plumber, an Israeli plumber with a wife and three kids, and just got up with other people on that flight and saved it miraculously. This plane going down at, you know, 90 degrees,
24: right.
25: and overcame a terrorist and saved the pilot who was grievously wounded and get this plane back up in the air. That says a lot about the spirit of this country. I think that Israel is saying something to the world. Israel is saying to the world is, you don't have to give in to this. You can fight back. And I think it's a very powerful message right now. And I hope that there are people out there listening to it.
24: How have the Abraham Accords changed things? Because, again, I've never been to Israel. I've now been invited, though. I just haven't gotten the schedule. But I remember as a kid, the first time I saw an Israeli flag, I was in Greece on a class trip, and none of us, all of us fairly bright, had any idea what this flag was. We had never been allowed to see it growing up in Dubai. And now suddenly there's trade and commerce.
25: There's not one, but two chief rabbis of Dubai. You can't make this up.
24: Wow.
25: But one of the ironies of it, a paradox, is that the same time that so many of these countries in Europe are threatening to sanction us and to boycott us, some of our closest alliances in the world are actually with the Arab Gulf. And it was during this war, this three-year war, that for the first time, Israeli Iron Dome crews were stationed and deployed in the UAE to defend their skies. And here you have Israeli soldiers going out to defend an Arab country, 1,000 miles away from here. And that, to me, is, you talk about, an age that if you had told me that would happen, the same thing, when I was a younger person, I'd say, you're crazy. What drug you on? How can that possibly be? But the fact of the matter is, when I first came to this country a long time ago, we were at war with Egypt, we were at war with Jordan, we were certainly at war with the UAE and Bahrain. And these countries, particularly UAE and Bahrain, some of our closest friends in the world today. And I think that the Abraham Accords will expand. Hopefully to include Saudi Arabia soon. And that'll be a game changer because Saudi Arabia is the most influential Muslim country, which means Israel could have relations with the entire Sunni Arab world, or the Sunni world, with Indonesia, maybe even with Pakistan. So it really be quite, we could live. I had a taxi driver, I like quoting taxi drivers in this country, who said to me, we're not living during historical times, we're living during biblical times. And that would be a biblical development.
24: Well, Ambassador Orn, I would be remiss if I didn't ask you before I left the interview your thoughts on the current situation with Iran, particularly now the United States is given Israel unfettered access to Iraqi airspace now that our troops are out of the way. And it just seems like this situation continues to be unresolved. How do you see it playing out?
25: I don't think it can remain unresolved. I understand this is not the most popular war among the American populace. I understand there's problems with gas prices. But a war which ends, which the Iranian regime, which is a jihadist genocidal regime, which seeks not just to destroy the state of Israel, but to take over the Middle East and ultimately the world, to allow that country to control two out of the three major waterways through the Middle East and threatening the third, the Suez Canal, that to have a ballistic missile system that can hit Central Europe right now and hit American bases throughout this entire region, which could develop a nuclear weapon, that is an intolerable outcome that no responsible leader can allow to go forth. And that at some point, either the Iranian regime is going to capitulate because of economic pressure, because of the very important naval blockade which the Trump administration has placed on that regime, or military operations will resume at a much higher level. And I think that you'll see this through. And the other side of this, of a military operation, is a Middle East in which we have peace, in which there is American Pax Americana restored from the Mediterranean to the Ganges rivers in India, where all the waterways are free and gas prices will go very much down. So the stakes remain just monumentally high here. And I've been in several wars myself. I don't belittle in any way, diminish the dangers of war. I'm sitting here in my home. I have a bomb shelter in the next room. The last 3 years, we've gone to that bomb shelter, countless dozens of times with rockets and missiles falling us. We're tough. We're willing to see it through. And because we know, A, that we have no choice, but we also know that if we win this war, our lives, the lives of just about everybody in the Middle East and Americans will be greatly, greatly enhanced.
24: A little more with Ambassador Michael Orn when we return. 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
0: President Trump will be in the Lone Star State today with the midterm elections approaching. This marks Trump's third visit to Texas in less than a month. It's done for GOP candidates. Republicans are seeing close poll numbers in a state they have long considered safely red. Krista Pike's attorney is fighting to preserve evidence from her failed execution. The legal team wants access to medical records and materials, surveillance video, IV team records, and communications about the decision to call for emergency medical care. Court documents reveal Pike was intubated on a ventilator and unconscious after the September 30th execution attempt. Today marks the third anniversary of Israel being attacked by Hamas. The attack that launched from Gaza resulted in more than 1,200 deaths and several hundred kidnappings. Israel held a nationwide minute of silence this morning to mark when the attacks began.
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1: Welcome back. 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This hour of the program brought to you by Van Allen Golf, vanallengolf.com. One last word from Ambassador Michael Oren. Ambassador Michael Oren, just lastly, thank you again for joining me on this anniversary of tragedy. After World War II, the world said never again, and it feels like we've gone full circle now where we're having to say never again. If my audience across the United States and wherever they are, lastly, what would you want them to think about today?
2: Well, I mean, there's no way of sugarcoating this. October 7th was a grievous failure on the part of our leadership, our military. Having been in the government, having been in the military, I understand how it happened. That's no excuse, understanding how it happened. And we have to draw lessons from it. We have to draw lessons of not being complacent, not being, cavalier and lackadaisical. We have to understand that we're dealing with an enemy that is implacable, that is deeply committed as a religious junction to destroy us.

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1: 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Orlando's news, weather, and traffic starts now.
4: Good afternoon. 1 o'clock here at WDBO. Our top story today marks the 3-year anniversary of the deadly attacks by Hamas on Israel, which killed more than 1,000 victims. Natalie Sanadeji is a survivor of the Nova Music Festival, where Hamas launched one of their attacks on October 7th, telling Fox that she dealt with survivor's guilt for living through that day. But she has since been recovering by speaking on behalf of those who lost their lives.
5: I felt that my way to cope with that guilt of, you know, why did I survive? Why did they not? I felt that my way of coping was to be a voice for them. I felt that I owed it to all those who didn't survive to speak out on their behalf. And that's why I continue to speak out even 3 years later.
4: The attacks resulting in around 1,200 deaths and about 250 people being taken hostage. The attack prompting the ongoing war in Gaza between Israel and Iranian-backed proxy groups, which has left more than 75,000 Palestinians dead.
1: This is
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7: I'm Channel 9 meteorologist Cassandra Crimmie, tracking another very wet day for Central Florida when this rain is expected to let up, and all the updates coming from the tropics in just a few.
4: I'm Laurel Lee, 74 degrees, rainy, cloudy across Orlando. Continuing our team coverage, an investigation continues into this week's deadly school bus crash here in Florida that killed 2 people, including a teenage student.
8: A woman driving a Chevy Malibu in Polk County, Florida, and who crossed the double yellow line before crashing into a school bus and causing a deadly chain reaction wreck is not yet charged with crime, says Sheriff Grady Judd.
9: She was not using the cell phone at that moment in time. And quite frankly, she has been totally cooperative with us. Blood draws, statements, everything.
8: But the crash took the life of both a 10th grade girl on the bus and the driver of a third vehicle. At least 36 others on the bus were left injured when the bus overturned. In Miami, Evan Brown, Fox News.
4: The Dodgers have the advantage in their best of 5 NLDS against the Braves after earning a 3-1 victory in Game 3.
10: Atlanta hopes to extend its season when it hosts the Dodgers for Game 4 on Wednesday. Meanwhile, the Padres held off the Brewers 4-3 to capture Game 3 from San Diego. Milwaukee will take another shot at advancing in Game 4 tonight. On the other hand, the ALDS resumes Wednesday with a pair of teams looking to punch their ticket to the pennant. The White Sox hope to knock out the Guardians when they host Game 3 in Chicago. Meanwhile, the Yankees will be looking to stave off elimination when they host the Rays for Game 3 in the Bronx. Isaac Abdel-Messiah, WDBO News.
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8: I'm Channel 9 meteorologist Cassandra Crimi, tracking a 90% chance for widely scattered showers, isolated storms through the afternoon again today as a stationary front sticks overhead. This will keep our rain chance high through this evening, through the overnight as well, and through the rest of this work week. But then we'll be monitoring the tropics. In the Southwest Gulf, we have Tropical Storm Isaias, which will likely become our first hurricane of the season. It has all eyes set on the northern Gulf Coast, Louisiana, Mississippi, Alabama, and parts of the Florida Panhandle on high alert. From Channel 9 Eyewitness News, and meteorologist Cassandra Crimi.
7: Red alert from the WDBO Triple Team Traffic Center.
9: Got a new crash, I-4 eastbound heading into Volusia County. It's on the Lake Monroe Bridge. 2 right lanes are blocked. This has traffic backed up now to before the 1792. That earlier crash, I-4 westbound at Central Florida Parkway, still there, blocking the left lane, but delays have gotten a lot better. And that multi-vehicle crash, I-4 westbound at 436, everything there is on the left shoulder. From the WDBO Traffic Center, I'm Paul Cross.
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0: conversationalist. It is Eric Erickson here across the United States of America. The phone number is 877-973-7425. If you want to be on the program, I would like to thank again Michael Oren, the Israeli ambassador to the United States. He's now retired, living back in Israel, for spending a half hour with me on the radio. It is a hard day in Israel today, this anniversary. It is not just today, the anniversary of the Hamas massacre of Israeli citizens. It is not just that anniversary. In fact, Hamas chose October 7th for a reason. In a lot of cultures around the world, days have symbolism. One of the reasons Hamas chose October 7th for its invasion of Israel is because October 7th is also the anniversary of a very, very famous battle. On October 7th, 1571, the Holy League encountered the Ottoman Empire in the Mediterranean Sea, and the Battle of Lepanto began. And when it was over, Western Europe had driven back the Muslims from expansion into the West. It was the largest naval battle in Western history since classic antiquity. It involved more than 450 warships at one time, and it ushered in the age of the sail as rowing ships gave way to sailing ships, and it was a profound transformation of the Western world. The Western world at that time was engaged in a great battle between Protestants and Catholics. The Protestant Reformation had happened. Protestant and Catholic armies were fighting with each other. John of Austria and others in this Holy League was largely put together by the Catholic Pope, but also supported sympathetically by a lot of Protestant regimes who were growing with alarm that the Ottoman Empire, having picked off the Byzantines and taken over Constantinople and changed it to Istanbul, had ambitions to spread. Remember, the Muslim invaders had taken over parts of Spain and had to be pushed out of Spain. The Ottomans were spreading. Hamas chose October 7th to go after Israel because October 7th was the anniversary in 1571 of the Battle of Lepanto when the Christians pushed the Muslims out of the West. It is also not a coincidence that October 7th, 2026 is the date the Secretary of State of the United States, Marco Rubio, has chosen to stand before the Acropolis in Greece, the great symbol of the founding of democracy in the West, to deliver a speech on the need for the West to unite against undemocratic tyranny that is festering and spreading. The sun is now setting at the Acropolis. I have been there. It is, outside of Christian territories, one of the most moving religious experiences you can have, but it's an experience of something else, to go to Greece, to stand at Delphi, to stand in Athens, to stand at the Acropolis, to look out from the Acropolis over Athens. The sun is setting. The Acropolis is turning coral orangish pink as the sun bathes it. Our Secretary of State has taken to the microphone to deliver a speech to rally the West again on this, the anniversary not just of Hamas invasion of Israel, but of the Battle of Lepanto, the most famous battle of the West pushing back against a Muslim onslaught. This is the Secretary of State.
1: There are great ruins all across the world. In many cases, they are places where history seems to have exhausted itself, remnants of distant cultures that have long passed belong beyond a living memory. But the Acropolis is different. For thousands of years, The civilization that built what stands behind me has captivated the imagination of the Western world. Generations of our statesmen, artists, and philosophers have looked at to it. They've looked to it with wonder, and they've looked to it with awe. Now, time has a tendency to dull the senses. Great victories and catastrophic defeats, they seem to shrink to becoming like a footnote in a textbook, another fact for our school children to memorize and forget. But the Greeks of antiquity, they seem to have an almost mystical hold on our memory. They call us back to them again and again. 480 years before Christ, the armies of Xerxes arrived in this city, and they put its sanctuaries to the torch. Most Athenians had by then evacuated by ship to a nearby island, but there was a handful of them that refused to leave their home. So instead, they barricaded themselves in the rocky fortress of the Acropolis to fight an extraordinary last stand, heaving massive stones down the cliffs onto the Persian invaders and holding the greatest empire of that age at bay for days. They were eventually overwhelmed. The Persians plundered the temples, they burned the shrines, they razed the Acropolis to the ground. But when the Athenians returned, they gathered the broken remains of the old Acropolis and buried them in the hill where it had stood. And decades later, under Pericles, they razed the Parthenon. For 25 centuries since, the Parthenon has stood. Empires have risen and fallen beneath its shadow. And the progeny of the men who built it, the sons of Athens and Rome, have carried their civilization with them to the ends of the earth. 2.5 centuries after the founding of the American Republic, halfway across the world from where I stand now, I stand here today as the Secretary of State of that Republic, and as the great-grandson of settlers who arrived in the New World from Spain, I stand here to testify to a debt that no lapse of time, no distance of space can ever extinguish. The history of America, the history of my country, is covered with the fingerprints of antiquity. Greece is literally carved into the architecture of our government. In the towering columns, in the domes and the monuments across our capital city, the city where our Constitution was born, Philadelphia, is itself a Greek name. The men who founded my country were fascinated by the heritage we inherited from yours. They were exceptionally well-read in history. They're vividly aware of their unique place in it. But no other age of the past held their attention or their imagination quite like that of antiquity. Many people are surprised to learn that the most commonly cited author in the Federalist Papers was not an Enlightenment philosopher or a political theorist. No, the most commonly cited author in the Federalist Papers was Plutarch, the Greek biographer of Greece and Rome's great men. Now, much has been written and said about the influence of ancient Greece on the ideas of the American founders, and for that matter, on all of the Western philosophers and statesmen that preceded them. Most of us are familiar with the basic history. Athens gave us democracy. Plato and Aristotle gave us Western philosophy. Our ideas of law, of virtue, of citizenship, and republican government were shaped in the Greek city-states. Even much of our political vocabulary, words like democracy,
0: we're listening to Marco Rubio. He's speaking in front of the Acropolis in Greece, giving a speech.
1: Now, all of that is true. But the things we owe to this place as Americans and as Westerners are actually far, far deeper. These institutions and ideas were the outward expression of more fundamental qualities we see in the ancient Greeks, qualities that can't be reduced to any particular political system or theory. Here, in Athens, we found the first full realization of all the essential traits that would come to define the West. Fierce individuality and relentless ambition, daring exploration and invention, a yearning for discovery, for adventure, risk and glory, an insatiable curiosity about the world and the principles by which it operates, a hunger to know the mysteries of nature and grasp the secrets of the cosmos, an impatience with the notion of impossibility, chafing at all boundaries, at all limits, straining to peer into the depths of the unknown. These were not just the formulas or precepts of a particular school of philosophy. They were the characteristic of a people, expressed in their tradition, their stories, their imagination, in the qualities that they demanded of their citizens, and the things they lived and fought and died for. To know them is to know ourselves. What blossomed here, in this place, was the Western desire to uncover all that ignorance, darkness, and distance had kept hidden from the mind of man. The Greeks did not just shape history. The Greeks gave us history itself. Much of what we know about many ancient civilizations comes almost entirely from the records of Greek explorers and historians. Explorers and historians who didn't just chronicle the histories of their own people, but ventured outward to observe and record the sagas of foreign peoples and cultures all across the world. Where others looked inward, the Greeks were the first to direct their focus outward, to chase the thrill and glory of seeing all that was strange and new. It was this trait that would push the West to create and build things that others could not, marking us out from so many other cultures and civilizations where stability and subsistence were the highest ends of life.
0: That's the Secretary of State, Marco Rubio, speaking in Greece. I can tell you the speech is going to go on for a little while. I can tell you he is calling for Europe to, quote, awaken from its long slumber and rekindle the fire that was lit here millennia ago. There are already signs across the continent. We're witnessing the beginning of what we hope will be a generational shift, saying that as the West has receded, new threats have arisen. Fanatics like radical mullahs of Iran, whose death cult hails child suicide bombers as national heroes and portrays martyrdom as an end to itself. As the West's confidence has faltered, its adversaries and rivals have only grown more assertive, calling what we are at right now an inflection point for the West to rise or fade. Secretary of State outlining a very pro-West vision of American leadership in the world and calling for our allies to recognize that now is the time for them to recommit themselves to Western values that they seem to be ashamed of and stop being ashamed of the values that were first put forward there at the Acropolis and the Parthenon in Athens that he is standing in front of. We will take a time out here and be back. 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The phone lines are open, 877-973-7425.
2: Those who love him, listen to find out what he's going to say next. Those who disagree with him, also listen to see what he's going to say next. It's the Eric Erickson Show. 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
3: The Los Angeles Dodgers are one win away from returning to the NLCS. They beat the Atlanta Braves 3-1 in Game 3 of their NLDS series last night. In the other NLDS series, the San Diego Padres forced a Game 4 in their series with the Milwaukee Brewers with their 4-3 win at home. Nolan Wells' family wants a federal investigation into his death off Mississippi's Horn Island. Civil rights attorney Ben Crump and Wells' parents held a news conference Monday saying they still have unanswered questions after a Jackson County grand jury declined to bring criminal charges. The execution of the man who carried out a deadly mass shooting at Fort Hood set for December 3rd. Nadal Hassan's execution by firing squad will take place at 1 p.m. that day at Fort Hood. Secretary of War Pete Hegseth recommended death by firing squad for Hassan, and President Trump approved the method.
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4: Completed in 1825, the Erie Canal turned vision into reality. Stretching more than 360 miles, it connected the Great Lakes to the Atlantic, cutting transportation costs and fueling trade, growth, and America's rise as an economic power. I'm Michelle Wargo, and that's your America 250 moment on WDBO, Orlando's News and Talk.
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0: Well, it has been a day of global news. We've got a lot of domestic news we've got to get to, including some wild data about things happening in the country. I mean, evil on the march. I don't even want to tell you what I'm gonna talk about. You're just gonna have to come back because I've got the data for you and it's gonna blow your mind. The phone number is 877-973-7425. At the top of the next hour, the third hour of the program, I do want to spend a little bit of time on the known unknowns. There's a famous Donald Rumsfeld line when he was Secretary of Defense that there were the known knowns, the things you know. There were the known unknowns, the things that you know you don't know. And the unknown unknowns, the things you don't know that you don't know. And as we head into the last 28 days of the midterm elections, there are some known unknowns and unknown unknowns that we need to talk about because it will dramatically affect what happens. You hear people, for example, say, I've got a clip from Harry Hinton, that the numbers, the polling numbers for the GOP appear to be a bloodbath. But one of the known unknowns is that we know Republicans are not talking to pollsters. We just don't know how many of them are not talking to pollsters, and we don't know if they will turn out in November, and that will dramatically affect the outcome of the election, and everyone is really flying blind right now. There is a level of suspense, but I'm sorry, I understand the president's not popular right now. I get that. He's not popular right now. But I have a hard time believing that the Democrats are suddenly going to make massive inroads in states like Kansas and South Carolina and even Iowa. Or Texas, for that matter. And I got to tell you, I am one of the very few people at this point who thinks Ken Paxton can still pull off Texas. The odds are not in his favor, but I think he can do it. And I think that Iowa and Kansas, I mean, it really is going to be a bloodbath for the GOP if I'm wrong. It's one of those things where even those of you who don't like me, you should be hoping that I'm right here. We will get to all that. But first, there's an evil on the march in this country, and I've got the documents, and it's going to blow your mind when you hear it. 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
2: 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Orlando's news, weather, and traffic starts now.
3: Good afternoon, 1:30 here at WDBO. Our top story, it's been 3 years since the October 7th terrorist attack in Israel when Hamas attacked civilians and members of the IDF. Nearly 1,200 people died in the attacks, and Israeli Prime Minister Benjamin Netanyahu is coming under fire for not heeding the warnings he was reportedly given weeks before the attacks. Other governments like Egypt and the UAE reportedly warned Netanyahu about the attacks, and questions remain about why it took security forces so long to reach certain areas. Protests and remembrance ceremonies have taken place today. Rotem Mathias lost both his parents but survived the attacks when his mother's body shielding him. He tells ABC's James Longman he tried to honor the memory of his parents.
12: There are songs that I listen to, and when I listen to them, I see my parents, and it brings me a smile. Sometimes sadness, but the good kind.
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14: I'm Channel 9 meteorologist Cassandra Crimmie, tracking another very wet day for Central Florida when this rain is expected to let up, and all the updates coming from the tropics in just a few.
3: I'm Laurel Lee. 74 degrees, cloudy, rainy around Orlando. Continuing our team coverage, a storm surge watch now in effect after the mouth of the Mississippi River all the way east to Yankee Town near Tampa.
13: The hurricane is not a point, so we expect a large area of heavy rain and high wind to affect portions of the northern Gulf Coast late Friday into the weekend.
3: Eric Blake, the National Hurricane Center, warns that Isaias is still a tropical storm and could push a life-threatening tidal surge up to 7 feet inland. Preparing now is vital as tropical force winds are locked in to impact the coast by midday Friday. The Winter Haven community is remembering the 10th grader killed in a deadly Polk County school bus crash on Monday as loving and loyal.
15: Investigators identified Adina Luz Prieto Ayola as the victim aboard the bus. The bus carried 37 students, its driver, and the driver's 9-year-old daughter. Investigators say the bus was heading to Winter Haven High School when a Chevy Malibu hit the back corner of the bus and caused a tragic chain of events at Lucerne Park Road about a mile and a half west of U.S. 27. Superintendent Frederick Hyde described Ayola as a model student.
16: When you lose a student, when you lose a faculty member, it resonates deeply with everyone.
15: The driver of a Jeep that took the hit from the bus head-on also passed away. Isaac Abdel-Messiah, WDBO News.
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4: Got a crash I-4 eastbound heading into Volusia County on the Lake Monroe Bridge. Two right lanes blocked. Then you go to the other side, I-4 westbound, and we have a crash on the bridge as well, blocking a right lane. A wreck I-4 westbound at Central Florida Parkway still has a left lane closed. A crash I-4 eastbound at Lee Road on the right shoulder, and a crash I-4 eastbound at Conroy. This one is off to the center divide. From the WDBO Traffic Center, I'm Paul Cross.
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5: Breaking news. Welcome. It is Eric Erickson here across the United States. We need to go to Minnesota U.S. Attorney Daniel Rosen making a big announcement.
6: This vigilance and professionalism, the FBI yesterday arrested and today we have charged an individual who was planning a mass casualty attack in support of ISIS at the Mall of America later this month. A complaint was filed this morning here in federal district court. The complaint charges Sheikh Dune Abdullahi Mohammed with acquiring an AK-47 assault rifle and 200 rounds of ammunition in order to commit a federal crime of terrorism, including attempting to provide material support to a designated foreign terrorist organization. The American people and the citizens of Minnesota should know from yesterday's arrest, which was the culmination of an outstanding law enforcement and intelligence operation, that federal law enforcement is standing up to their calling to protect us. Here, because of their vigilance and diligence, they were able to detect a threat and disrupt it before the defendant carried out his intention to kill, in his words, maybe 30 to 60 people.
5: That is Daniel Rosen, the U.S. attorney for Minnesota. They have arrested this man in Minnesota. He is American-born. His family, you will not be surprised to learn, is from Somalia, and he considered himself not American but Somalian, yet again, a failure of assimilation in the United States. This comes on the heels of massive Somali gangland violence in Minnesota. We got a real problem, and unfortunately, there are a lot of people on the right who are allowing these things to fester in bad ways, to make lots of xenophobic arguments, but the reality is that their arguments are made simple for people to believe when we allow into this country groups of people who simply refuse to assimilate and view countries not of their own as their own. So when you have someone born in this country who is an American citizen by birth in this country, an American citizen, so says the Supreme Court, you can't deport him back to Somalia because he's an American. So he's going to spend a long time in prison if he's convicted. Planning a mass casualty event on behalf of ISIS, he pledged allegiance to ISIS and viewed Somalia as his country, even though he's an American citizen born here. It's a very, very big deal. And it comes on the heels of this mass gang violence of Somali immigrants in the United States inside Minnesota. What is happening in Minnesota? And, you know, one of the sad, tragic things here is that a lot of people in Minnesota, a lot of white people in Minnesota, are in some way going to feel sympathy with these people because they feel like white people bad and they want to be allies, allies to people who want to murder them. It is watching progressive white people cut off their nose to spite their face is just absolutely insane. And yet it's happening more and more in this country. The breaking news right now, the U.S. attorney in Minnesota has arrested a man who intended a mass casualty event at the Mall of America on behalf of ISIS. Thankfully, the FBI and federal authorities were on it, paid attention to it, and have arrested the guy. The other day, Willie Rice, the president of the Southern Baptist Convention, released an interview with Fox News, and he said Christians need to be more actively involved in politics. And I need to tell you that I don't disagree with him. I don't disagree with him at all. But how you get involved in politics in this country, I think, really matters. Allow me to read you some headlines. And I need to I need to pause and tell you that if you have kids with you, you may want to step out for a few minutes. I'm going to read you some headlines. September 22nd. Missouri mom who claimed she mistakenly placed infant in oven, killing her. Cops, a plea deal. September 15th. Lindsay Clancy obsessed mom Corey Walsh sang Wizard of Oz tune after hanging two-year-old son, according to police. September 29th, psycho South Carolina mom stabs her two kids over 50 times an unhinged attack that leaves one facing amputation. October 2nd, Texas mom shoots daughter four in murder-suicide hours after losing custody battle. October 3rd, mom accused of starving two young girls to death after family feared Lindsay Clancy copycat. October 3rd as well, North Texas mom fatally shoots two sons, slits her wrists, according to police. October 6th, mom influencer kills her family in murder-suicide hours after ominous fatal post. Also, October 6th, mom allegedly stabbed husband, two young children during early morning attack. What is going on with the mothers, you say? October 1st, Arlington dad admits stabbing five-year-old son to death, injuring toddler, according to police. October 2nd, Florida dad fatally stabbed 17-year-old twins before killing himself. September 29th, Indiana father charged with murder after admitting he shot 14-year-old son. September 21st, New Mexico dad fatally shoots adult son with shotgun, strikes girlfriend. September 26th, Illinois father accused of killing toddler's mother, leaving two-year-old to die in burning car. September 24th, Seattle father charged with murder and death of four-month-old daughter. October 5th, Bay Area father confesses to killing his wife, leaves three young kids home alone. This is not just a problem with the moms and the Lindsay Clancy copycat. This is a problem with moms and dads killing their children and each other. And there seems to be a rash of them lately in our society. Can we be grown-ups here and say what many of you are thinking, but you don't like to say out loud because you sound a little kooky? So I will be your conscience and your voice here and say, evil is on the march. Evil is on the march. We have a spiritual crisis in this country. Christians should get involved in politics. People of all faiths should get involved in politics. Jews in this country, you should not be voting Democrat right now. The Democrats are on the side of the people who want you killed, and they keep saying it's about Israel, and some of you keep rationalizing it's about Israel, and it's not about Israel. It's about you being Jewish. There are a whole lot of Jews in this country who were on the side of the Palestinians who then got beat up by people on the side of the Palestinians solely because they're Jewish. There's a spiritual crisis happening in this country, and it is impacting Jews, it's impacting kids, it's impacting society. And we got a lot of people on social media, on the internet, Christian activists in churches saying we need preachers to be preaching about politics. We need preachers to be preaching about Jesus right now, let me tell you, because a lot of people need Jesus right now. They don't need a politician. And we got a lot of Christians in politics who are convinced that we need political saviors when we got spiritual problems. Y'all keep looking at the left and the rise of transgenderism in this country, and we need politicians who will fight back. No, sirree, Bob, we need people in the pulpit preaching Jesus and converting people, and we need the army of the Lord. We need the onward Christian soldiers to be out there sharing the gospel, because that's what's going to save people, not a politician. Certainly, we need Christians to be electing moral people, but we got a lot of people out there in politics who are nominating immoral people and then demanding that Christians hold their nose and vote for them, and nothing keeps getting better. Things keep getting worse, and the spiral keeps happening. Let me explain to you what's going on here. Talk to missionaries. Seriously. Go seek out missionaries who have gone to parts of the world that are deeply unchurched and pagan. Talk to missionaries who are going into cultures that practice voodoo and witchcraft. Talk to them, because those you know those places exist. Voodoo culture exists. Witchcraft culture exists. Witch doctor culture in parts of Africa, they exist. You talk to the missionaries who go to those places, they have some wild stories. Wild stories. Demonic possessions. Witch doctors casting spells. They have wild stories. And if you're not in the church, you don't believe this stuff. It all sounds crazy. It all sounds very Art Bell, UFO-y. What's so wild here is some of you people who don't believe this stuff, you read your horoscope and you get your crystals checked. But there's something else that happens. As the church declines in a society, that sort of stuff comes roaring back. The old gods come back in. The old superstitions come back in. That's what's happening in this country right now. The church is in decline, and the loudest voices, it seems, in the church want the church to become a political force in the country. If the church becomes a political force in the country, it stops being a spiritual force in the country. Because the Holy Spirit doesn't care about your politics. And the irony is that those people who insist that the church needs to get involved in politics and preachers need to be telling you who to vote for from the pulpit, those people have converted their faith into their politics, so they've twisted their faith, and now their faith conforms to their politics instead of the other way around. You want to solve the problems in the country, you need a strong church in this country that has a strong presence in the town square. But the town square presence that the church has is not a presence that says vote Republican. It's a presence that says repent and be saved. You know, one of the great models right now are Christian Charities of America, Catholic Charities of America. Catholic Charities of America are fighting for adoption and foster care reform. They're also fighting to take care of the illegal immigrant. Catholic Charities in this country, some of the bishops oppose deportations, but a lot of the bishops are fine with deportation, but they're actually out there saying you still have to take care of the people and treat them humanely before they're deported. There aren't a lot of Baptist pastors standing up right now for the illegal immigrant who is detained. It's the Catholic priests who are. It's the Catholic priests who are still having moral clarity on this issue. Remember back in the 1970s, it was the Catholic Church that was strident against abortion. Billy Graham at the time was suggesting a Roe v. Wade wasn't necessarily a bad thing. Billy Graham changed his tune over time, and it was actually the Catholic priests and the Catholic bishops of the United States with their moral clarity who convinced the Protestant evangelical churches that abortion was a sin. We need Christians involved in politics in the country calling both sides to repent. If your pastor is in the pulpit telling you to vote for a particular politician or a particular party, they're telling you to vote for sinners, as opposed to telling you that we have problems in this country. We have spiritual problems in this country, and those spiritual problems are festering. And one of the things you find in pre-Christian societies and post-Christian societies is violence against children. Violence against children is one of the hallmarks of evil rising. It's one of the hallmarks of a society in spiritual crisis. Mom allegedly stabs husband, two young children during early morning attack. North Texas mom fatally shoots two sons, slits wrists. Mom influencer kills her family in murder-suicide hours after ominous final post. Texas mom shoots daughter four in murder-suicide hours after losing custody battle. Arlington dad admits stabbing five-year-old son to death, injuring toddler. Florida dad fatally stabs 17-year-old twins before killing himself. Indiana father charged with murder after admitting he shot 14-year-old son. No politician is going to stop those things. Those are things that the pastors and the churches are going to solve by being bold in their faith and calling people to repent on both sides of the aisle instead of taking out partisan territory and saying, I'm with this political party of sinners. No, we have a spiritual problem. We have evil growing in this society. We have evil manifested on college campuses with the rise of anti-Semitism. We have evil in the home with the rise of moms and dads killing their kids. This is a hallmark of a society where evil is spreading in spiritual crisis, and you should not be listening to the people telling pastors to get into the pulpits and get political. We need pastors in the pulpit and in the streets with their churches, raising an army of Christians who actually go out there and tell people repent and be saved, and giving them the good news, the gospel news. And that good news is not to elect a politician. That good news is to save people and turn this country back towards values where this country recognizes that this wave of mothers and fathers killing their kids is a sign of great evil amok and moving among us. And we can change the tide and turn the tide and push this back, but it can't be a political solution to a spiritual problem, because no political solution exists to the spiritual problems we are facing right now. And then there are other people out there who are just facing the crisis of the computer that won't turn on, and they need Vision Computers. 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
7: Some New York City council members are calling for a permanent memorial to honor victims of the October 7th Hamas attack. Today's the third anniversary of the terror attack on southern Israel. New York council members say the memorial would be placed at a garden in Brooklyn. A former top CIA official admitting that he siphoned $194 million from the government through a fake classified program. Federal prosecutors in Virginia said Tuesday that 49-year-old David J. Rush pleaded guilty after using his top security clearance to create phantom invitations and funnel federal cash. A new lawsuit is calling on the Trump administration to reveal its plans on deploying election monitors and polling places during the midterms. The NAACP, filing a lawsuit Friday claiming there's an urgent need for the administration to release information about a plan to deploy 1,000 election monitors for the polls.
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5: Welcome, Eric Erickson here, 877-973-7425. While all of these things are happening, we've had some debates out there. The Susan Collins, Troy Jackson debate in Maine, the Rick Jackson, Keisha Crimeway Bottoms debate in Georgia, among others. I've got some sound bites I want to play, but when we come back first, raw politics. The unknown unknowns and the known unknowns as we head into the last month of the midterms. A lot of Republican pollsters are out saying right now, guys, we've got some problems with the polling, and it may not be as bad as people think. They're finally coming around to my position where I have been for months. Now, maybe we're all wrong. Not sure that we are. We might be right, and if so, it's not going to be good for the GOP, but it's not going to be the bloodbath some people are thinking. I want to get into that in those sound bites from the debates when we come back. But first, what if you could delay your next 2 mortgage payments? 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
3: 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Our top story, it's been 3 years since the October 7th terrorist attacks in Israel when Hamas attacked civilians and members of the IDF. Nearly 1,200 people died in the attacks, and Israeli Prime Minister Benjamin Netanyahu is coming under fire for not heeding the warnings he was reportedly given weeks before the attacks. Other governments like Egypt and the UAE reportedly warned Netanyahu about the attacks. ABC's James Longman is at a site at the Nova Music Festival, where many were kidnapped and lost their lives that day, which today is one site among many where protests are taking place.
4: Support him any longer say there needs to be an inquiry. Someone needs to ask some serious questions about what happened. Why was it that so took so long for the security forces to reach some of these destinations? I mean, there are multiple locations across the south of Israel, along the border with Gaza, the kibbutz, the positions, military positions, that security forces did not reach for hours. Why? What happened?
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6: I'm Channel 9 meteorologist Cassandra Crimmie, tracking another very wet day for Central Florida when this rain is expected to let up, and all the updates coming from the tropics in just a few.
3: I'm Laurel Lee, 74 degrees, cloudy, rainy right now in Orlando. Continuing our team coverage, Tropical Storm Isaias is churning in the Gulf, and forecasters say it's likely to strengthen to a hurricane once it makes landfall. ABC News meteorologist Samara Theodore has the timing on when that could be and says Florida and Alabama could be the hardest hit.
7: We're going to see this timing change as we head closer to Friday night. It could be a couple hours earlier, a couple hours later, but we do know that Friday, late Friday, is the time frame from this making landfall. Right now, there's a potential it could make landfall as a Category 2 hurricane. It is currently a tropical storm, meaning it would strengthen to Cat 2 status before it makes landfall.
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0: trouble here. You know, friends, I'm going to make a suggestion that you, if you fall in this category, that is, if you have a yard that is kind of tired and worn and overgrown, maybe you have pockets of areas where the plants, they don't fit in anymore because they froze out, they died out, they got disease, they died from poor nutrition. It's okay. 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
2: I'm Channel 9 meteorologist Cassandra Crimi, tracking a 90% chance for widely scattered showers, isolated storms through the afternoon again today as a stationary front sticks overhead. This will keep our rain chance high through this evening, through the overnight as well, and through the rest of this work week. But then we'll be monitoring the tropics. In the Southwest Gulf, we have Tropical Storm Isaias, which will likely become our first hurricane of the season. It has all eyes set on the northern Gulf Coast, Louisiana, Mississippi, Alabama, and parts of the Florida Panhandle on high alert. From Channel 9 Eyewitness News and meteorologist Cassandra Crimi.
1: Red alert from the WDBO Triple Team Traffic Center.
3: Still have a couple of wrecks on I-4, one eastbound, one westbound on the Lake Monroe Bridge as you make your way into and out of Volusia County. And we have a crash I-4 eastbound heading into Osceola County. Two left lanes are blocked right before the Champions Gate exit, and traffic is backed up to before U.S. 27. From the WDBO Traffic Center, I'm Paul Cross.
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0: my fellow Americans. It is Eric Erickson here, and the phone number is 877-973-7425. Should you wish to be on the program, I would be very, very happy to have you. We must actually now get into the raw politics of the day and the polling that is out there. I want to play for you a little bit of this exchange between John Berman and Harry Itten on CNN. It is worth you hearing to begin this.
1: 27 days to go until the midterm elections, and as we've been reporting this morning, some Republican insiders are starting to tell our reporters they are worried about the possibility of a bloodbath in the midterms. Major losses. And one of the problems seems to be that the calls, as it were, the calls for concern are coming from within the building. What do I mean? CNN chief data analyst Harry Itten is here. Problems on the home front for the president.
2: Absolutely right. Johnny B talks about that bloodbath, and that is because Democrats across the board are coming in and going into the Trump den like a lion and taking a bite out of the support from Trump supporters among Republicans. Take a look here. The median margin in the key 2026 Senate races. Look at this. Among 2024 Harris voters, Democrats pretty much are holding on to the Harris supporters. Look at this. Up by 92 points among them, right? Harris won these voters by 100. But look at this. Look at this among 2024 Trump voters. They are only supporting Republican candidates by 79 points. So that's a 13-point difference here. And more than that, of course, remember, these 2024 Trump voters, they went for Donald Trump by 100. So we're talking about a 21-point decline. These are the types of numbers that allow Democrats to go into these red states. Remember, the key Senate states are overwhelmingly Republican, and this is allowing them to actually win in these states, or at least lead in these states right now, because they are getting such a large chunk of the Trump base.
1: It's a one-for-one shift here. When you're leaving from a Trump base, from a Republican, and going to a Democrat, you can see what the problem is there. That's the key Senate races. What about in the House?
2: Yeah, okay, Johnny B. So these are the Senate races, right? Same situations going on nationally, although to a little bit lesser of an extent. Take a look here. Okay, the margin of the national House polling. Among the 2024 Harris voters, look at that. Democrats ahead by 91 points. They're basically, all the people who voted for Harris are basically saying they're going to vote for a Democratic nominee for the House. Take a look here. Among the Trump voters, it's the same phenomenon. They're simply put not holding on to the Trump base at this point. Remember, again, Trump won these voters by 100 points. Now we're seeing a 16-point decline here and a 7-point difference here. These are the types of numbers on which Democratic waves are built. These are the types of numbers that lead to bloodbaths. That's why I said it's like a lion going into the Trump den and taking a real bite out of it, because these are the types of numbers that allow Democrats to do so well after Republicans did well in 2024.
0: Okay. What if the numbers are wrong? Now, I need you to know that I am one of those people who has long pointed out when things start going poorly for the GOP, they start screaming about the polls. That's why I rely on polling averages. Because there are a lot of really bad polls out there. In fact, my buddy Patrick Ruffini and Sean Trendy both have been pointing out on social media that the polling we're starting to get is absolutely non-conforming to polling basics. And by that, I mean that if you take polls and duplicate the polls based on 2024, what you would have is Kamala Harris blowing Trump out of the water in states where Trump, we know, did well. If you take the polling metrics being used in some of the polls right now and retroactively apply where they would land in 24, you could see overinflated Democratic enthusiasm. And there are some known knowns, known unknowns, and unknown unknowns we need to talk about. That's from Don Rumsfeld, who is Secretary of Defense for George W. Bush. Is a statement that there are known knowns. There are things we know we know. There are known unknowns. There are things we know that we do not know. And there are unknown unknowns, things we don't know that we don't know. And of those, we can suspect there are some out there, but we don't know that we don't know them. What about the known unknowns? In the known unknowns, we know that Republicans are less likely to talk to pollsters. Generally, Republicans are less likely to talk to pollsters. I've said this before, and I need to say it again. It's the old joke, a vegan, a CrossFitter, and an atheist go into a bar. We know it because they made sure everybody knew it. If you got friends who are into CrossFit, now I guess it's High Rocks. You got friends who are into High Rocks, they want all of you to know they're into High Rocks. If you don't know what High Rocks is, well, count your lucky stars and don't poop your britches when you run. Those of you who know, oh, you know. If you got friends who are atheists, by God, the atheist wants you to know they're atheists more than a Christian wants you to know they're a Christian. The only people, and I say this lovingly, the only people more obnoxious than atheists sharing their faith is the newly converted Christian. Holy cow. You get someone who has a newfound love of Jesus and everybody is going to know it. And they are going to go from listening to Nine Inch Nails and Johnny Cash to listening to Casting Crowns and Chris Tomlinson, and everybody is going to know it immediately. They have found the love of their Lord and Christian contemporary music all at the same time. And then there are the vegans. Do we need to say anything about the vegans? Well, add one more group to this. Democrats who hate Donald Trump. If you are a Democrat and you hate Donald Trump, you are going to call the pollsters yourselves and volunteer yourself for the poll. You're not waiting for a pollster to call you if you hate Donald Trump. You're calling the pollster. Say, I want in the sample. I want in the sample. Come on, let me get the sample. And the online polls are disproportionately weighted to the Democrats because these people want you to know about their Lord and Savior, the Democratic Party. They want you to know Donald Trump is the Antichrist. They want you to know that Donald Trump is a demon. Elise Slotkin is out on the campaign trail for Abdul El Sayed, and listen to what she has to say.
3: That Donald Trump is the most successful corrupt leader in the history of the world. And, you know, many, many years ago, I served in Iraq, and Saddam Hussein would, like, spit out his tea at the amount of money that Donald Trump has stolen from his own people.
0: You got that? He's worse than Saddam Hussein. Seriously. A man whose children, whose sons, fed women to lions. Have you heard the story about the American soldiers who discovered Usay and Uday's lions? Have you ever heard the story about this? The lions were tame and approachable by the American soldiers who found them. They did not harm the American men. And the story goes that one day, a woman with a child came near the lions, and the lions went nuts. And that was when the Americans knew what food Saddam Hussein's sons were feeding the lions. The men were not viewed as threats. The men were viewed as those who fed the lions. The women and children were viewed as the food. You have a member of the United States Congress claiming that Donald Trump is worse than Saddam Hussein, and a lot of people cheering. You have the media cheering. Look at the outrage story. So CNN last night on Anderson Cooper had Karen Bass on. Listen to this.
4: Karen Bass, I'm wondering what you thought when you heard not only the president say that, take out Los Angeles, but also the crowd applauding.
5: Well, first of all, I was horrified that the president would basically say that another country is perfectly fine to take out or to attack our city.
0: I got to say, I'm a little disappointed in Anderson Cooper having her on to do this, because Daniel Dale, who hates Donald Trump and regularly fact checks against Donald Trump, even Daniel Dale of CNN came out yesterday and said, This is not taking Donald Trump in context. In context, this is something Donald Trump has said repeatedly, however inartful he said it. Donald Trump has repeatedly said it's worth high gas prices to stop Iran from getting a nuke so they can't nuke L.A. and San Diego and places like that. Donald Trump said, let them nuke L.A., let them nuke San Diego. And there were some in the crowd who cheered, but in context, it's a statement that Donald Trump has made repeatedly, oftentimes more artful than that, that we don't want Iran to get nukes because they would bomb L.A. and San Diego. L.A. has a big port, San Diego a big military facility. And you had Daniel Dale from CNN come out and say that y'all are taking him out of context. And yet CNN, even after Daniel Dale came out and said this is out of context, is still having Karen Bass on to claim that Donald Trump is calling for Iran to nuke these cities. It is whipping people into an outrage. And in this context, there are a lot of Republicans who are like, why bother engaging with the press? Why bother engaging with the pollsters? Why bother engaging with this? And they're still going to go vote. In fact, in Iowa, in Kansas, in Michigan, in Texas, if rural Republicans do go vote and they're just not participating with pollsters, Tallarico loses, Abdul El Sayed loses, Ashley Hinson, the Republican in Iowa, she wins. In Ohio, same thing. Vivek Ramaswamy is expected to lose to Amy Acton in Ohio. If the polling is wrong and Democrats have been overcounted and Republicans undercounted, Vivek Ramaswamy is going to win. John Husted is going to win re-election in the United States Senate. Same, there's a freakout happening in South Carolina right now as well. There's a massive freakout in South Carolina. In Maine, Troy Jackson is ahead of Susan Collins, and he's expected to lose because he's only barely ahead. Susan Collins got the better of him at the debate last night.
6: Sure. Thank you. Troy, you've served in Augusta for more than 20 years. When you ran for governor this year, you said that one of the main reasons you were running is even though you were Senate president, it was frustrating to try to get bills passed. You said that Governor Mills vetoed 40 of your bills and that Governor LePage vetoed 60 of them. But your trouble in getting bills passed goes far beyond that. In your more than 20 years in the legislature, more than one-third of your bills were unanimously rejected in committee. You couldn't even find one Democrat on the committee to support a third of your bills. If you can't find one person in your own party to vote for your bills when you were the Senate president in Maine,
7: get your question,
6: how
7: please.
6: Do you think you're going to get things done in a closely divided Senate as the most junior senator?
0: By the way, he had no answer. He had no answer. I think Susan Collins can win. Y'all, we don't know if Republicans aren't going to show up. If Republicans do show up, if they're just not talking to pollsters, it's not going to be a bloodbath. And in 2022, in 2016, in 2024, Republicans didn't talk to pollsters. And frankly, by the way, in 2018, Republicans didn't talk to pollsters. And 2018 was bad for the GOP, but 2018 was not nearly as bad as what the polls suggested. In 2020, the same class of United States senator that is running right now ran in 2020. And there was Republican panic in Kansas. There was Republican panic in Texas. There was Republican panic in Iowa. There was Republican panic in South Carolina. There was Republican panic in Maine. Does that sound familiar? The exact same panic happening yet again. The only difference is this is a midterm. More people do show up in presidential elections, but the exact same panic is happening. And if it's just that Republicans aren't talking to pollsters, the panic is going to turn into Democratic despair on Election Day when they win just not as big as they thought they were going to win and they wind up not taking the Senate. It's going to be the Democrats claiming that the election was stolen.
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7: An actress from the golden age of Hollywood has passed away. Eva Marie Saint won an Oscar for Best Supporting Actress for the 1954 classic On the Waterfront with Marlon Brando. She also starred with Paul Newman in Exodus. Eva Marie Saint was 102 years old. U.S. troops stationed in Okinawa are under a 30-day curfew after a local woman was allegedly murdered by a U.S. Marine. The murder has triggered outrage on the Japanese island. Police say 20-year-old Lance Corporal Devin Ballard was arrested Sunday on suspicion of killing a 39-year-old woman at a hotel and stealing her wallet. A Democrat is fighting to become the new governor in the Republican state of Iowa. Democratic State Auditor Rob Sand held a debate last night with his opponent, Republican businessman Zach Lane, where the two argued over tax rates, economic growth, and other issues.
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0: Yes, you can. I played you the Troy Jackson, Susan Collins debate clip. Let me play you this one from the state of Georgia last night in the gubernatorial race, Rick Jackson versus Keisha Crimeway Bottoms.
19: One of the things that you need to understand is that your record is who you are. In 2021, we had the worst inflation that we've ever had. And under Mayor Bottoms' leadership, the inflation rate in Atlanta was 40% higher than the Biden's highest in 50 years inflation. This is the kind of policy that we cannot have in running Georgia, not having people feeling safe to go to work or go to the gas store. There's no way this should happen as a governor. Bad mayors don't make good governors.
0: Bad mayors don't make good governors. He's right. One more bit out on the campaign trail. For those of you who think that tariffs are a winning issue for the GOP, here's Mike Rogers, who initially defended the tariffs.
20: Drinking a Labatt and watching the Red Wings, man, it just doesn't get any more Michigan than that. And here in Michigan, we know that Canada is not our enemy. We need to end this tariff war now. As Michigan Senator, I'll bring both parties together to lower your prices. That's job number one. And Abdul, he wants to hit Michigan families with a $3,000 tax increase, the biggest in history. I'm Mike Rogers, and I approve this message because I'll actually put dollars back in your pocket.
0: It's probably not a good sign for Trump's trade policies that the guy who initially supported him in Michigan, Mike Rogers, is now out saying we need to get rid of the tariffs and into trade war with Canada. We'll see if the president responds, as he is wont to do at times like this. Incogni wants to protect you from the telemarketers who call and scam and spam you. They sometimes are scammers. 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And they're just scammers in many cases. And they buy your information online from data brokers. 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Incogni not only makes them take your information down, but it follows up to make sure they keep it down, because some data brokers will take your info down 6 months later, put it back up again. 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
7: Good afternoon, 2:30 here at WDBO. Our top story, it's been 3 years since the October 7th terrorist attacks in Israel when Hamas attacked civilians and members of the IDF. Nearly 1,200 people died in the attacks. And Israeli Prime Minister Benjamin Netanyahu is coming under fire for not heeding warnings he was reportedly given weeks before the attacks. Other governments like Egypt and UAE reportedly warned Netanyahu about the attacks, and questions remain about why he took security forces so long to reach certain areas. Protests and remembrance ceremonies have taken place today. Rotem Mathias lost both of his parents but survived the attacks when his mother's body shielded him. He tells ABC's James Longman that he still has flashbacks to the day.
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1: 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And I'm constantly on edge, thinking that somebody might be hiding behind, like, a door or whatever. And I just smile through it to make the pain go away.
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23: I'm Channel 9 meteorologist Cassandra Crimmie, tracking another very wet day for Central Florida when this rain is expected to let up, and all the updates coming from the tropics in just a few.
7: I'm Laurel Lee. It's 74 degrees, rainy, cloudy right now in Orlando. Continuing our team coverage, federal and state law enforcement in Minnesota apprehending a suspect accused of planning a terrorist attack on behalf of ISIS. U.S. Attorney for the District of Minnesota, Daniel Rosen, revealing to reporters today, a criminal complaint was filed in the federal district court and provided more information regarding the suspect.
24: The complaint charges Sheikh Dune Abdullahi Mohammed with acquiring an AK-47 assault rifle and 200 rounds of ammunition in order to commit a federal crime of terrorism, including attempting to provide material support to a designated foreign terrorist organization.
7: Rosen also says the suspect planned to kill maybe 30 to 60 people and praised the efforts of law enforcement in stopping him. Seasonal hiring plans for the final quarter of 2026 are expected to drop by 2.5%.
25: That according to predictive data from career consulting firm Challenger Gray & Christmas. Despite consumer spending, retailers are cautious about committing to hiring more seasonal workers due to high prices and supply chain challenges. Consumers may shop more frugally in the fourth quarter due to rising prices and high cost of living, but are still spending, as indicated by back-to-school spending and August retail sales. Overall, the total number of holiday staff hired this season is expected to fall significantly short of previous years. Isaac Abdel Messiah, WDBO News.
7: 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Your next chance to win happening at 5 p.m. Download our app now so you're ready to win $1,000 five times a day. 233 here at WDBO.
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0: multi-vehicle crash on the ramp from OBT to the turnpike southbound. That also has a right lane blocked. And a crash 408 eastbound before Conway. That has two right lanes closed. From the WDBO Traffic Center, I'm Paul Cross.
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2: Today, talking about a lot of things, but most notably the Trump accounts. If you're an employer, in fact, I'm thinking of setting these up for my employees, Trump accounts, and putting some money in them. One, the way they're designed, if you're an employer and you put money in the accounts, you get some tax deductions. It's a little late for my kids. My son turns 18 in 2 months. My daughter is 21 now, but I can help them get IRAs set up. But you can get Trump accounts set up for your kids. And a number of companies have come forward, that Michael Dell and other philanthropists have come forward to help fund them. And they're a great idea. They're what Social Security should be. Go back to 2005. George W. Bush had a plan to transition Social Security to a privatized plan. If you were over 50, nothing would change. If you were under 50 at the time, you could begin the transition. If you were under 40, you would automatically transition to the new Social Security that would be invested in the markets and over time shift from stock investments to bond investments. If George W. Bush's plan had taken effect, individuals in Social Security would be financially exceedingly better off than they were today. In some cases, they would have up to 10 times as much retirement income as they would otherwise have. It was a massive plan that would have made many, many, many Americans millionaires. And the Democrats and a lot of Republicans freaked out about the idea of transitioning Social Security. And now you fast forward all this time, 21 years later, and we are on the verge of a financial crisis in this country, in large part because we failed to do what George W. Bush wanted. We failed. And in failing, we have caused fiscal crisis to come to this country. The Trump accounts will fix some of the problems that the Democrats and Republicans caused for themselves, privately funded, investing in the stock market, and hopefully will encourage kids to not become communists and socialists, but capitalists. In fact, there's a report out from Semafore today that the young continue to fall behind in this country, that they're increasingly becoming hopeless about their future. And it's not a surprise, I don't think, that a lot of young people in this country are embracing socialism in large part because they feel hopeless. The IRS chief was with the president of the United States talking about the Trump accounts.
3: I'm blessed and honored with the people who are around who made this happen. These are founders. And right now, to give American understanding of where we are, as we speak, more than 10 million accounts out of 70 million are already funded with $4.5 billion. By this weekend, you will see that move to $7 billion with more than 25 million. That's 25 million American children who now have a piece of capitalism. One of the groundbreaking startups of all time. This is a startup that will have 70 million children in it, all receiving money, right? And we will communicate with every one of them, right? We have access to every family in America, and we'll make sure they know the piece that they have of capitalism that many would have never seen before without the great work of the president, the great work of the secretary, my friend for a super long time, and it's an unbelievable honor to be here with the Michael Dell and Susan, who have founded this as seed money for this startup. Brad as an innovator here, Kevin driving it, Senator Cruz. But I think it's really important for people to understand that every American child will hear from us to ensure they see their account If you want to go look at it right now, you could go to the App Store and see it there, right? It is right now in the App Store outperforming everything. This is the President Trump's innovation at work, fighting for American children as he always had, and we're winning. God bless. Thank you.
2: That's the IRS chief about these accounts being funded and set up automatically by the Treasury Department for kids across the country to take advantage of a little bit of stock and bonds and a piece of capitalism. Ted Cruz laid it on thick with the president.
4: Ted, please.
5: Mr. President, congratulations. This is unquestionably going to be one of the biggest parts of your legacy as president. And on July 4th, the Trump accounts were launched, our nation's 250th birthday. It's a big, big deal. And today, it is a massive day that your administration is opening a personal investment account for every single kid in America. Over 70 million kids, every mom and dad out there, your child now has a personal investment account the Treasury Department has set up for you. And that personal investment account, if you have a newborn baby, $1,000 has already been invested in that account that goes straight to the stock market. And we also have incredibly generous philanthropists, Michael and Susan, $6.25 billion. They've given $250 to 25 million kids across America. We have these kids here, sixth and seventh graders. You guys now, each of you has an investment account. And you're going to be owners. You guys now own part of Apple. You own part of Dell Computers. You own part of McDonald's. Next time you go order a Big Mac, you should walk in and say, look, I own the place. That is powerful. And what's amazing is you start investing. And if you keep investing and it grows and you leave it in there and keep investing and your family keeps investing, as you get older, you will get hundreds of thousands. And if you keep investing, literally millions of dollars in these accounts. You are owners, which is a big, big deal. And I'll tell you what's cool. Your administration designed the app. It's a beautiful app you can download from the Trump account store. But it makes it really easy for anyone to contribute to your account. You have a little QR code that you can send your next birthday party. You know, your Aunt Susie might get you an ugly sweater. And you might say to Aunt Susie, instead of the ugly sweater, how about put $50 in my Trump account? And you can pull it up on your phone and look at it and see it growing. And we are creating a whole new generation of capitalists. And I want to say your team, Scott and Frank and Kevin, have done an extraordinary job bird-dogging this. And today is an historic moment of legacy for every kid in America.
2: He's not wrong. I mean, you got the little bit of the hagiography there and the like, but he's not wrong. These are going to be great tools for kids and give them a way to build wealth from an early age. Compound interest is one of the most powerful forces on planet Earth, and it's benefiting kids today across the country, building them wealth right now before they even get into having to worry about 401ks and IRAs and all that stuff that overwhelms me. I got to sit down with my financial advisor at some point and make sure I'm doing what I need to be doing at this point in my life. I don't plan to retire, but at the same time, I do want to buy land and build a house, and we're doing the kitchen renovation, all that. But kids are going to be starting out with Head Start now. It's kind of a no-brainer to get this done. And it's so much better and more powerful than what we do with Social Security. Social Security is bankrupting us. The president weighed in on his accounts as well.
6: Thank you, Mr. President, on Trump accounts. So yes. Now with nearly 70 million accounts created, how do you expect this to impact America's perception of an involvement in capitalism? And also, do you expect it to diminish the appeal of socialist policies, especially in our children's center?
7: What a nice question. What a good question. I think it's going to be fantastic. Nobody's ever seen these young children. They are children. I guess I can use that term. You have to be careful. Sometimes you call somebody a child who's about 6 months too old to be called, and you suffer the wrath of the press. But these young, beautiful children, they're going to be watching their accounts. They're going to be seeing what's going on. They're going to be, as Senator Cruz said, they'll be eating a McDonald's hamburger. Say, I own a part of this. I want good service. I own a part of this company. But I think it's great, and I think it does have an impact. There are those that say this is one of the most important things that I will have done, that this administration with these incredible people will have done. We've done some amazing things, but this is really something we're very proud of. And yeah, I mean, it should really, long term, I think it'll have a huge effect on exactly what you said, socialism, communism. This is really the alternative, and it's a great alternative.
2: It is. This is, I think, going to be one of the great parts of President Trump's legacy. The Trump accounts are going to be a really good part of his legacy. You are giving kids an in early to capitalism at a time the stock market is overvalued, and there is a lot of, there are a lot of stocks that kids can't buy into by other means. They're able to buy in now on the ground floor. And watch their interest compound, hopefully buy stocks that pay good, reliable dividends and have the dividends reinvested over time and watch the stock grow. It's a, the reason the left is opposed to the Trump accounts, and by the way, the left is very much opposed to the Trump accounts, is because they're buying stocks in the stock market in publicly traded, privately held companies. They're not buying government bonds here. They're buying into the stock market. And those investments in those companies will grow over time. And kids will get interested probably in the stock market. You know, there was a weird conversation a couple years ago. Remember the Occupy Wall Street movement? And they were talking about publicly traded companies. And they didn't know what publicly traded meant. And they interpreted publicly traded companies to mean that they're companies controlled by the public, by the government, as opposed to they're private companies, but they're sold in a public exchange that you and I can buy stock in. It's a good thing. Buying stock is good. I'm trying to get my kids into it. My daughter is taking an investments class right now, and she's aggravated because she's in a group project. She wants to do it all herself. I subscribe to Value Line, which is just, it's a great tool to research stocks, and I'm trying to get my kids to understand that you start putting money into your accounts now, you're going to, and you compound the interest, you grow the dividends, you reinvest the dividends over time. You're building future wealth for yourself. If you as a 18 to 20 year old and you're listening to me right now, you start putting money in the stock market right now in reliable stocks that pay dividends. And you want to know where to start. I'm not a financial advisor. This isn't financial advice. This is just me talking. This is the advice I give my kids. What do you use? 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They're reliable. They're not going anywhere. And then you reinvest the dividends over time and you grow your wealth that way. I have stock in Apple because I love Apple computer, and years and years and years ago, Apple stock was $16 a share, and I had money and really wanted to invest in it, but I was too young to get an account myself and kick myself that I didn't bully my parents until they relented to tell me I could buy stock in as an early age. And I mean, I'd be a multimillionaire now had I done it. Of course, that would presume that I would have kept the money in the stock and not sold it earlier. Me and my self-control, I'm not sure I would have, but is starting kids out now with these accounts that they can't touch and they can't cash out till later in life, but they can watch their wealth grow. That's a good thing for this country. It's a brilliant thing that Donald Trump has done for kids in this country. He deserves immense credit for doing this. You can say, oh, but he named it after. So it doesn't matter. He's given kids the opportunity to build wealth in the private sector as capitalists in this country, and that's a good thing. I wish I could buy stock in Renai. And in all seriousness, I actually asked them the other day when I was doing my tours, like, how can I buy stock in this company? I love the company. How can I? They're like, yeah, on the Nikkei. It's traded in Japan. That's okay. I still love the company. I got my tankless water heater, and you can get one too. They're actually assembled in the United States. They are the only tankless water heater assembled in the United States. And their quality is top notch. I mean, these things are tested every, I have now seen the line plant. I have seen how they test every single stage. And if they, if, for example, if helium is the second smallest atom, and if atoms of helium can flow through the device and a leak is detected, they're not going to sell you that, even though that means that a molecule of water, H2O, it's going to take 30 years for that molecule of water to leak through the same leak that the helium got through. That's how good the quality is. These things are incredible, incredible, and you never run out of hot water. It's such a good company, and they're assembled right here. Y'all say you want to buy stuff that's put together in the United States. These are put together in the United States. 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
4: Tropical storm Isaias is getting closer to the Gulf Coast. It's currently about 450 miles southwest of the mouth of the Mississippi River. Forecasters expect the storm to strengthen into a hurricane by tomorrow, possibly packing winds of over 100 miles an hour. A judge has sided with Krista Pike's attorneys and ruled that evidence from her botched execution last week in Tennessee should be preserved. The judge ordered Wednesday for the state to not discard any evidence. Pike is awake and speaking after being critically injured and was on a ventilator. President Trump is going to Texas today with the midterm elections less than 30 days away. This marks Trump's third visit to the Lone Star State in less than a month to stump for GOP candidates. Trump is expected to appear with Republican Senate nominee Ken Paxton and other GOP hopefuls in San Antonio.
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9: 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So we will have some outer band squally weather.
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4: 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And I'm trying to merge them together. And we've started working on that on the Substack page, and hopefully we'll be able to flip the domain at some point. 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
5: 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Orlando's news, weather, and traffic starts now.
6: Good afternoon. 3 o'clock here at WDBO. Our top story. It's been 3 years since the October 7th terrorist attacks in Israel when Hamas attacked civilians and members of the IDF. Nearly 1,200 people died in the attacks, and Israeli Prime Minister Benjamin Netanyahu is coming under fire for not heeding warnings he was reportedly given weeks before the attacks. ABC's James Longman is at the site of the Nova Music Festival, where many were kidnapped or lost their lives that day. He says other governments like Egypt and the UAE reportedly warned Netanyahu about the attacks.
7: There is remembrance, there's sadness, but also there is anger. And we're seeing these images of protests across the country. There was a protest today at Hostage Square, which has become famous for the anger that many of the hostage families felt, but there was wider anger in Israeli society about how this could have happened. And there have been so many more questions in just the last few months, actually. Israeli journalists doing a lot of the work to ask serious questions about what Benjamin Netanyahu knew before the Hamas attack happened.
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9: I'm Channel 9 Eyewitness News meteorologist Daniel McFarland, and we're continuing to watch rain chances all over Central Florida. More details coming up.
6: I'm Laurel Lee. 73 degrees cloudy right now in Orlando. Continuing our team coverage, the Arizona Court of Appeals has overturned the sentence of a man who shot and killed another man during a road rage dispute. ABC's Jim Ryan says the court has found that the sentencing judge was overly influenced by artificial intelligence.
10: In the punishment phase of Gabriel Paul Horcasita's trial, the victim spoke to the court, kind of.
11: I was able to be digitally regenerated to share with you today.
10: AI-generated Chris Pelkey forgave his killer, and Judge Todd Lang was moved.
12: I feel that that was genuine, obvious forgiveness of Mr. Horcasita's.
10: The appeals court says two moved. Gabriel Paul Horcasita's conviction stands. His 10-and-a-half-year prison sentence has been overturned. Jim Ryan, ABC News.
6: The student-led protests have calmed down a bit in France, but police are still out in the streets monitoring the demonstrations. Students were demanding better conditions at high schools, and ABC's Tom-Sophie Burridge in Paris also says students are upset at some of the tactics police are using during this week.
13: We have had an emergency meeting of the French government overnight, and as a result of that, they now, police have had an order not to use stun grenades in the protests. It does seem like the government is trying to at least tone things down in terms of confrontations between the protesters and the police.
6: WDBO Pays Your Bills is back. 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
7: I'm Channel 9 Eyewitness News meteorologist Daniel McFarland. We're continuing to watch some pretty good rain chances out there over the next few hours, and heavy rain is still possible across the region. This will continue up and through Friday before we start to see our heat rise and humidity build on Saturday and Sunday. That will bring us a better chance of thunderstorms for that time. For Channel 9 Eyewitness News, I'm meteorologist Daniel McFarland.
6: 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Triple Team Traffic.
8: Seeing delays on I-4 eastbound heading into Volusia County right now. Also westbound past Lake Mary Boulevard. You're going to tap the brakes both directions, I-4, as you make your way through downtown. We're also seeing some delays on the 408 eastbound as you make your way toward Conway, and that is because of a crash. Refresh Computers is your personal IT department. 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From the WDBO Traffic Center, I'm Paul Cross.
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11: All right, thank you, Scott Shannon. Thanks to all of you for being with us. Write down our toll-free telephone number. You want to be a part of the program, it's 800-941-SEAN if you want to join us. So I am, I think, only the second day this year. I'm in New York today. It's the strangest thing in the world for me. My radio syndication anniversary is September 10th, and we just had the 25th anniversary. Now, then we know what happened the next day. And, you know, the New York Post captures what this day is in Israel, and there's not a person, I promise you, in the state of Israel, in that country, that doesn't know somebody. Because it's a very small country that, you know, we lost nearly 1,200 people that day, and all the people that were kidnapped and murdered and raped and tortured, and even children, you know, decapitations that took place. I wish people could see it, but it's also the 30th anniversary at Fox. So it just, for me personally, becomes a moment where it's just like, well, it's hard to, you know, say, oh, I'm very happy at a milestone. And yet I know that this other thing happened on that very same day. I'm so grateful to all of you for supporting this radio show and for supporting us on Fox for 30 years. And I'm so sad that 2,977 Americans lost their lives and many thereafter from 9/11 related illness, and for the people of Israel. What's even more frustrating, and we'll get into this later in the program, and I love the New York Post cover today. I love the New York Post. I love the fact that in my free state of Florida, I get a copy of that paper every single day. It says soulless. On the third anniversary of October 7th, the terror attacks, anti-Israel protesters plan to march for Hamas. Hamas's charter calls for the destruction of Israel. It is unbelievable what we have now witnessed in 3 short years, the rise of anti-Semitism worldwide. You see it in the halls of Congress. You see it on college campuses. It's growing, you know, all over the place. You hear it on the airwaves with dumb, stupid, very ignorant morons that, you know, can have a mic. I guess anybody can have a microphone these days. And it's just sad. I mean, now we see these riots now devolving. It started as student riots in France. The president was not wrong. Now radical groups have gotten involved. It goes to me, the most preventable national security disaster in our history, which is unfettered, illegal immigration, no assimilation either under Biden, Harris, Mayorkas. The border's closed, border secure. You know, and anyway, we're talking about all of these issues, and some people, rightly, I guess I understand, upset. I'm upset. I don't like to pay. I mean, how do I say this? In many ways in my life, and I've had no money in my life, and I was never unhappy though. And I will tell you that the adage that money doesn't make you happy is true. It does give you more options in life. It gives you freedom. I always say to my staff, I give everybody that works for me a bonus every Christmas, a rather large bonus, wouldn't you say, Ethan? I try to give everyone a decent bonus. You can say it on the microphone. Linda's not going to stop
4: very,
11: you.
4: A very generous bonus. Yes.
11: I try to because I know, and what do I say? I don't say it as much anymore as I used to, but I always would say what?
4: Save it.
11: Money is freedom. And that's what I try to say. And you know, or you can invest it, you know, in your case, you got a nice house, you have kids now, so your life is different. And this is the thing about where we are in this country. And by the way, if you think I'm not making the right arguments in terms of we're now 27 days outside of the most important midterm election in our lifetime, please let me know. Please just tell me. Because if you have an idea, I mean, we're trying to point out all of the success that Donald Trump will never get credit for in the legacy media mob. And at the same time, describe how dangerous this DSA dominated, radicalized Democratic Party is. And we're going to try and balance all of it. If you think it's something deeper than that, please let me know. But, you know, so it's just hard on a day like this, knowing that there are people that suffer. But I do need to take a minute and say thank you to everybody, because I often advise young people, and they'll ask me, you know, how did you become successful? How did you get into radio? How did you get into TV? And I always say, find what you love to do and then find a way to make money at it, because then it's not work. And that's kind of how I feel at this point in my career. Like, it was not work having a big fight with Rom Rombo Deadfish on my podcast. I think we're going to drop that tomorrow. I have to check. Very upsetting. Zoran Marxist Kami Mamdani. He starts out his ex post in a way that you wouldn't think is controversial. He says, "This day is profoundly painful for so many New Yorkers. It marks 3 years since the horrific crimes of October the 7th. When Hamas killed more than 1,100, actually 1,195, if we're going to be accurate, nearly 1,200, abducted 251 others. Now, there's more to the story. I've seen the videotape. The IDF will share it with anybody that wants to see it. And the fact that his wife was putting nice little hearts and check marks and approval on social media posts about the atrocities and the evils of that day, and that the people in New York never held him accountable, is breathtaking to me." And he goes on, "The suffering did not begin nor end that day. Instead, it instead continued through the Israeli government's devastating ongoing genocide in Gaza." And then he goes on to attack Israel. And I'm just sitting here saying, what would you want America to do? Israel is a relatively small country, fewer than 9 million people. The size of New Jersey, about the size of New Jersey. And if you extrapolate out the population of the people of Israel, I've said this many times, you compare it to our population, it would be the equivalent of 40,000 dead Americans in a day. And it would be tens of thousands of Americans kidnapped. And it would be dozens and dozens of Americans beheaded. And dozens and dozens, if not hundreds and hundreds of Americans raped in a single day. And children were killed in this process as well. I don't know. I don't often give recommendations for TV shows, but Netflix has maybe the best show about Israel and the fight that they have for their everyday survival. And it's called Fauda. And if you watch season 5 that was released not long ago, and I watched the whole season already, but if you watch that series, and Doron, who's the lead character in this thing, and it gives you a almost the most accurate description any show could about the horrors of what happened on October the 7th. And it will take your breath away and it will break your heart. You know, one thing we've got to understand and we can never forget, and that is that evil is in this world. And, you know, we've got to remember America's purpose. Our founders, our framers were very clear. We believe in this country in natural rights, and we believe in this country that rights come from God and governments are instituted by men for the protection of those God-given rights. And we're now at a crossroads about that, one that I never thought I'd be debating or discussing on radio on a regular basis, but we are now there where the foundational principles that were laid out by our framers and founders, that those principles are literally on the ballot right now. And I can't even believe some of the things that we are debating. I never thought that we'd have one major party that if they get in power in 27 days, that's 4 weeks from yesterday, they are talking about eliminating the U.S. Senate, packing the courts, eliminating the rights of Americans to pick their presidents, which I think would be a disaster. They want amnesty and for illegals, abolishing borders. They don't want any protection. They want to abolish ICE. They want to end all deportation. They want to defund the Department of War, which on top of every other stupid position they have, would make this country less safe and less secure. Abolish prisons, abolish police, eliminate cash bail. Then, of course, public ownership of corporations, and then the Green New Deal and confiscation of people's wealth, which will only chase people out of the country. And I think that, you know, and there's one party that doesn't want to do any of that. So as imperfect as some of you may believe Republicans have been, and if you think there are other issues that I'm missing in this, 800-941-SEAN is our number. Linda suggested that if people have good ideas, that I urge them to call. I said, okay, I'll urge them to call. 800-941-SEAN. I'm willing to listen to any good idea. I don't care where it comes from. You know, you can look at the state of the world. And for example, look at the social unrest in France. And maybe we'll talk more about it later. And I have been warning over and over and over again that Western Europe is in a precipitous decline. I've been telling you the reasons why it is in decline. It is in decline. They have neglected their national security and their commitment to the defense, not only of their individual countries, but of their continent. Doesn't that sound an awful lot like the DSA? By the way, is that snow that is falling from the sky? I'm like, no way. That's impossible. That's what it looks like behind Ethan. It is snow. No, it's not. That means somebody's dropping.
4: It's not snow. I don't know what it is.
11: Somebody's dropping something from a tall building. Great. Anyway, so and if you look at a wealth tax, well, that is the same as Western Europe embracing radical socialism and climate alarmism. And if you look at public ownership of corporations and the Green New Deal, cradle to grave, climate alarmism, well, that's also, you know, what the radical DSA membership would want to do. They don't want to enforce law and order. All of these things are on the ballot. If you believe in liberty and freedom and constitutional order and a meritocracy and the right of the American people to live out the lives that they were destined to live, then you're just going to have a very different view on this. It is. We got the first signs of this with Obama, and I don't think anybody did a deeper dive into Obama than I did. You know, you think of, you know, 20 years he sat in the pews of Reverend Jeremiah Wright. Jeremiah Wright, the Sunday after 9/11, said, "America's chickens coming home to roost." No, not God bless America, GD America, it's in the Bible. God, GD America, it's in the Bible. And then, of course, hanging out with Bernadine Dorn and Bill Ayers and community organizing and Frank Marshall Davis. This is not stuff that you got from the mainstream media. Now, you have sitting members of Congress reducing 9/11. Some people did something. Okay. And then you have Mamdani saying about October 7th, well, the genocide, you know, the suffering didn't begin or end that day. It was the worst attack in Israel's history. And all these people that were murdered and kidnapped and raped and tortured and little children as part of the process. You know, what country are we going to choose in 27 days? I don't have all the answers. I'm where Newt Gingrich is, and that is, this is the most unpredictable election cycle I can recall. And I can't tell you with any degree of certainty how this is all going to end. I just know that there's enough people in this audience and watching my TV show, watching my podcast, that you can make the difference if all of you collectively say that I don't want a part of what they're offering that would destroy and shred our Constitution. You know, it's you see on 9/11, hijackers chose their target. You see what happened in Israel. And, you know, it's almost like we have, you know, you're not supposed to ever forget things. We have forgotten last 100 years of human history, what isms have done, you know, Mao and China and Stalin in Russia and Hitler in Germany and Mussolini fascism and Tojo Japan and the killing fields in Cambodia. And what I see is unfulfilled promises, poverty, and government that will be oppressive, that feels that they're going to eliminate what has been the greatest wealth-producing country in the world. That's on the ballot. If you think it's something different, 800-941-SHAWN. Speaking of 9/11, born on America's darkest day, 9/11/01, thank goodness the Tunnel to Towers Foundation, they have been helping American heroes, their families ever since. Heroes like U.S. Army Sergeant Mario Nelson, now he served in the National Guard, volunteered at Ground Zero after the 9/11 attacks. Now, later, Mario did enlist full-time in the Army, was deployed to Iraq. He made the ultimate sacrifice when he was killed by a rocket-propelled grenade. This being the 25th anniversary year of 9/11, we honor the service of brave men and women and the enduring legacy of those that gave everything for their country, their communities. And the Tunnel to Towers Foundation was able to recognize the sacrifice of this family by providing them with a mortgage-free home. 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
13: The Los Angeles Dodgers are one win away from returning to the NLCS. They beat the Atlanta Braves 3-1 in Game 3 of their NLDS series last night. In the other NLDS series, the San Diego Padres forced a Game 4 in their series with the Milwaukee Brewers with their 4-3 win at home. Nolan Wells' family wants a federal investigation into his death off Mississippi's Horn Island. Civil rights attorney Ben Crump and Wells' parents held a news conference Monday, saying they still have unanswered questions after a Jackson County grand jury declined to bring criminal charges. The execution of the man who carried out a deadly mass shooting at Fort Hood set for December 3rd. Nadal Hassan's execution by firing squad will take place at 1 p.m. that day at Fort Hood. Secretary of War Pete Hegseth recommended death by firing squad for Hassan, and President Trump approved the method.
12: 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Triple Team Traffic.
8: Seeing delays on I-4 eastbound heading into Volusia County right now. Also westbound past Lake Mary Boulevard. You're going to tap the brakes both directions, I-4, as you make your way through downtown. We're also seeing some delays on the 408 eastbound as you make your way toward Conway, and that is because of a crash. Refresh Computers is your personal IT department. 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From the WDBO Traffic Center, I'm Paul Cross.
14: Traffic is a mess this afternoon because of a crash I-4 eastbound before Central.
15: Stuck on the highway and wishing you could have avoided the headache?
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11: I'm I'm going to give you a sober look at the president's record, a reality check. I guess lethal injection no longer really works, as evidenced by that recent case. So, you know, the president approving a firing squad for Fort Hood shooter Nadal Hassan, you know, what did they say? Workplace violence, I think Obama called it. And the guy was saying Allahu Akbar. When people say Allahu Akbar, I don't usually think of workplace violence. I don't know. Maybe he's right and I'm wrong. I think of radical Islamism. Anyway, we'll get to that. We'll get to some of your calls. What do you want Republicans to do in this next 27 days as we continue?
0: This is WDBO, Orlando's news, weather, and traffic starts now.
13: I'm Laurel Lee. Our top story, it's been 3 years since the October 7th terrorist attacks in Israel when Hamas attacked civilians and members of the IDF. Nearly 1,200 people died in the attacks, and Israeli Prime Minister Benjamin Netanyahu is coming under fire for not heeding warnings he was reportedly given weeks before the attacks. ABC's James Longman is at the site of the Nova Music Festival, where many were kidnapped or lost their lives that day. He says the protests have been planned there and all over Israel. Over reports that Netanyahu got multiple warnings from other governments about what Hamas was planning.
1: The head of Egyptian intelligence came to Israel to warn about Hamas preparing something. There's also outrage about how long it took for security forces to respond. Now, Benjamin Netanyahu has called all this lies and a smear campaign. He's resisted calls for an inquiry, but the Fly Dubai incident is also fresh in people's minds. People are worried about security here, and he is up against it ahead of elections later this month.
0: This is
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7: I'm Channel 9 Eyewitness News meteorologist Daniel McFarland. We're continuing to watch rain chances all over Central Florida. More details coming up.
13: I'm Laurel Lee. 74 degrees cloudy across Orlando today. Continuing our team coverage, the protests have calmed down a bit in France, but police are still out in the streets monitoring the demonstrations. Students are demanding better conditions at high schools. And ABC's Tom Sophie Burridge in Paris also says university students are joining.
3: What's happened is university protesters have actually joined this movement because really this began in the suburbs of Paris, principally in deprived areas at high schools. High school students are blockading the front of their schools, hundreds of schools partially closed or fully closed over the last week or so every single day.
13: A man sentenced to over 10 years in prison for a 2021 road rage killing in Arizona has had his punishment tossed out. Reporter Jim Ryan says the case set a courtroom precedent in the use of artificial intelligence.
24: This is the real Chris Pelkey.
25: Every problem we have, everything we go through, we got to do it with Jesus at our side.
24: Pelkey is dead, but was digitally resurrected to testify at the sentencing of his own killer.
25: I believe in forgiveness and in God who forgives. I always have. And I still do.
24: Having seen the video,
26: I love that AI.
24: Judge Todd Lang sentenced the shooter to the maximum, 10 and a half years in prison. Now the Arizona Court of Appeals has ordered a new sentencing hearing, saying Lang was overly influenced by AI Chris Pelkey. Jim Ryan, ABC News.
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1: I'm Channel 9 Eyewitness News meteorologist Daniel McFarland, and we're continuing to watch some pretty good rain chances out there over the next few hours, and heavy rain is still possible across the region. This will continue up and through Friday before we start to see our heat rise and humidity build on Saturday and Sunday. That will bring us a better chance of thunderstorms for that time. For Channel 9 Eyewitness News, I'm meteorologist Daniel McFarland.
0: 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Triple Team Traffic.
2: Seeing delays through downtown, both I-4 westbound and I-4 eastbound right now. More delays eastbound between Parr and Lee, and then heading into Volusia County starting at 417. Also have a crash on the 417 southbound at Aloma. That has a right lane blocked. 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Stream midterm election coverage live on Fox One. 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Watch 3 days free. From the WDBO Traffic Center, I'm Paul Cross.
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3: 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You know, as I ask you this question, what do you want Republicans to do in these final 27 days? I just want to give, you know, a reality check. Yeah, everyone can agree. We all know the truth. Gas prices are high. It is temporary, especially considering we produce more oil, gas, and coal in 2025, and we're producing even more than that this year than at any other point in history. The president has opened up hundreds of millions of acres for development. So we are tripling, quadrupling down on what is the lifeblood of the world's economy. Yeah, it's because of the conflict in Iran. And I think every voter is going to have to decide this question. Was it worth, for temporary reasons, higher gas prices? You know, if you go back to World War II, we Americans sacrificed greatly, mightily in that conflict to defeat the Nazis, defeat Tojo's Japan. My father served 4 years in the Pacific. Yeah, we paid a lot for a lot of items because a lot of, you know, people were working to support the war effort. And that was a battle at that time for society, for free society over, you know, radicalism, the radicalism of the last century. I mean, you had Mao in China, you had Stalin in Russia, Hitler in Germany, you had Mussolini in fascism, you have Tojo in Japan, you had Pol Pot in the killing fields. Many young Americans, I understand, also now we're waiting for interest rates to come down. I would expect that probably is going to happen within the next year. I would argue stay the course if you think that is a bad strategy. But I'll tell you one thing that nobody is focused on. A lot of the successes, I think this might be the only show that regularly goes over what Donald Trump has accomplished in great specificity and great detail. You know, the fact that the border is now closed as tight as it's ever been is not by accident. It's because Donald Trump closed it. You know, we've had 16 months, not a single illegal has been released into this country. You have ICE now has arrested over 10,000 illegal gang members. They have found all of these children. The Department of Homeland Security website stating more than 1.9 million people who are in the U.S. illegally took the president up on his offer to self-deport. That gives them an opportunity to come back into the country legally. You know, last year, the homicide rate was the lowest it's ever been in history. And it's going lower. It's down double digits even more from last year's record. And the same with rape and the same with robberies. We see the efforts to make Washington, D.C. safe and New Orleans safe and Memphis, Tennessee safe. Oh, you know, you hire police instead of getting rid of police, defunding police, and opening up our nation's, you know, prisons and abolishing prisons. Yeah, well, no, you're not going to have law and order and safety security if you follow the Democratic Party's agenda. The president has secured anywhere between $11 and $19 trillion in money for investments, and we're building now out our own semiconductor chips, pharmaceuticals, and we're bringing back automobile manufacturing. And that is a serious, you know, that those are serious high-paying career jobs. And if I add to all of this the Census Bureau data on the economy, which it seems nobody knows except for those of you that listen to this show and watch the TV show, we see that for African Americans, Hispanic Americans, Native Americans, poverty now is at an all-time low. That's since Donald Trump became president. We see income for the lowest 25% that the left claims to claim the most, you know, claim a monopoly of compassion for. Incomes for them is at the highest level it's ever been at. We see median income now at $87,600. That is the most ever. We've had over 80 stock market records. And for a lot of Americans, it's never been my main barometer of the economy. However, you know, that means your retirement, your 401k, your IRA is doing infinitely better than it was doing before. The president gave us the largest tax cuts in the history of this country, while simultaneously, these Democrats voted for the largest tax increase in the history of this country. You know, 97% of tax filers got a tax cut. If you work and you get a weekly paycheck or biweekly paycheck or monthly paycheck, you can see that you're taking home more pay, even if you didn't get a raise from last year, because they're taking less money out because you're paying less. You know, we have over 100,000 new construction jobs. We keep reading and I keep telling you stories about the next generation of millionaires are going to be from the trades. You know, all of that happening. By the way, the president is now allowing Nidal Hassan. I mean, remember Barack Obama said, looks like a case of workplace violence. That's what he said at the time. Not sure if we have that, but he said, no, it looks like workplace violence. Meanwhile, we knew very early on that the guy, Nidal Hassan, had been shouting Allahu Akbar. I don't consider people that shout Allahu Akbar as anything other than radical Islamic terrorists, just like the hijackers on 9/11, Allahu Akbar. You know, anyway, the president now has signed off on Nidal Hassan getting a firing squad. Well, it certainly works better than lethal injection. Apparently, there's a problem with that. We saw that play out in Tennessee. And by the way, there's this big story about Donald Trump. He's not asking Iran to attack L.A. or San Diego, because that's what California Democrats, you know, are now the claiming that President Trump invited Iran to nuke Los Angeles and San Diego. No, then he's the one that took the possibility that they'll ever have a nuclear weapon away from them. And Kavanaugh, this is not normal. None of this. When in fact, it's all too normal, a case of Trump derangement syndrome. But by Democratic accounts, the legacy media accounts, Donald Trump, okay, maybe you would argue made a tasteless joke. He did give out a GOP senator's personal cell phone number because the guy wouldn't agree with daylight savings time. It's just quintessential Trump. I think he takes up, you know, more space in people's minds than any one human being on earth. But what he said was, you want to see a tremendous victory in Iran because it verifies all the things we did. Again, remember, with the word gas prices rise, it's just artificial. It's a little bit high. I mean, he's not wrong. He gave us the lowest ever. But what they're claiming he said he did not say. It's a small price to pay keeping the world safe, keeping our country safe. You know, otherwise they can take out a city. That's what he was talking about. But, you know, people don't want to hear that part. They have their own Trump derangement syndrome that they're dealing with here. You know, but America now is on the mend. And some news for these anti-data center hysterics. New York City, by the way, has 50 data centers. Nobody has been complaining about it. Use a computer, use a cell phone. Guess what? You're using a data center. But, of course, you're not going to get credit for any of this ever. All right, let's say hi to Matt is in my free state of Florida. Matt, how are you? Thanks for holding down the fort for a day, and I will be back in paradise in the free state of Florida tomorrow. What's going on?
4: That's great. So listen, I had to call you up, okay? And I'd like to just let you hear me out for a minute and not be interrupted. So my whole thing is, why are these guys, if you had someone, let's say you're the president, you're the military takes an oath to defend the Constitution. The president takes an oath to protect us and to uphold the Constitution. Why would you allow an enemy to come up to you and say, guess what? If I win the election, I'm going to strip everything from this country that it stands for. I'm going to take away the Senate. I'm going to take away the Constitution. I'm going to take away your war machine, your military. I'm going to take away everything that keeps you safe. Why would anyone allow them to run? They're clearly an enemy of the state, an enemy of the United States. And at what point does the military get triggered to arrest these people and kick them out of...
3: Matt, you believe in liberty and freedom, don't you?
4: I do, but we have to protect our republic.
3: Okay, so that gives people the freedom to run on crazy, insane ideas, even ideas that would shred the Constitution. And that's where the duty of every American comes into play, because we all have a duty to make sure that they don't get in power. That's on us. That's not on, you know, I don't think it's the government saying, you can't run, we don't like your ideas. Because I promise you, in the end, the ideas that they're not going to like the most are going to be conservative ideas. And that's going to be a much bigger problem. By the way, there's a narrative out there. One of the Democratic media's favorite themes is the notion that Hispanic Americans are deserting the Republican Party. Well, no, Rasmussen, Hispanics favor Republicans over Democrats by 8 points. Pretty interesting. All right, back to our busy, busy phones. All right, Mike is in the communist utopia known as New York. I can't believe the comments of this idiot mayor in New York City. What's going on, Mike? How are you?
5: Sean.
3: Yeah, Mike. What's up, man?
5: I am one of those guys who never thought he'd be calling you.
3: Why?
5: I live in the not so great state of New York.
3: You don't have to live there forever. You can leave.
5: I'm about ready to, but my wife would never leave her mother, and she lives like 5 miles away.
3: Bring your mother with you. Bring her mother with you.
5: I feel like a sponge that's been stepped on and dehydrated. I have nothing left. I live in New York State. I have nothing left. I can give you so many examples.
3: Mike, bring your wife and your mother-in-law with you. What's wrong with that idea?
5: I'm looking at Tennessee.
3: Tennessee is a great choice. Carolina is a great choice. My free state of Florida, great choice. And, you know, again, choice. You have the choice. You don't have to stay. And I'm saying about New York, and I'm saying about California. Steve Hilton, Bruce Blakeman. This is probably those two states' last best great hope to be salvaged and saved. Just telling you, and I'm predicting another wave of mass migration out of those states if they lose. And the odds are against them. Anyway, last word. Go ahead.
5: John, I would like to warn other people of what's going on in New York State. There are 5 counties downstate with 68% of the population. 40% of them are on public assistance. My sponge is dry. My electric bill on naked property where I have a shed that I plug in a refrigerator. 15 years ago, my electric bill was $11 or $12 a month. It is now $43 a month to run a refrigerator and pay.
3: Mike, how many times must I tell you you have freedom? We still have freedom and liberty. You're making a choice by staying in an oppressive state. I strongly urge you to find a solution that's going to work for your family. All right. I got to roll. Appreciate you. Kathleen in Boston. What's up, Kathleen? How are you?
6: I'm good, thanks. I'm watching you for 30 years. It's an honor to speak with you.
3: It's very humbling. I mean, you know, we had events at the Fox News Channel today. I am so grateful to all of you to allow me to come into your homes and on radio and TV, now the podcast. I'm so grateful. And I can't say it enough. It means so much to me in my life, and I feel very honored and blessed that you're out there. But anyway, I'll give you the, we only have less than a minute, but go ahead.
6: Oh, thank you. Well, I'm calling because I'm just so concerned about the midterms, and I think people have forgotten what it was like under Joe Biden, especially about the border. And so glad that President Trump, you know, closed the border, but people have forgotten what it was like. And I would love to see the president and maybe Tom Holman have some kind of a press conference to talk about those 350,000 kids that were missing and how many are still missing.
3: There's still many missing, but they have found many. And, you know, they have deported many of the most hardened criminals. They haven't been perfect, but they've been given an impossible situation that they inherited. But you're 100% right. It was bad. 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

0: 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Triple Team Traffic.
1: Areas of heavy rain causing areas of heavy slowing. Plus, we got some things to deal with here. A multi-vehicle crash, I-4 westbound at Central Florida Parkway. That has a left lane blocked. Also, a wreck 408 eastbound after Mills. That has a left lane closed. And that has traffic really busy through downtown onto the 408 eastbound. Still waiting for that computer to turn on? It may be time to refresh your computer at Refresh Computers. 407-478-8200 or refreshcomputers.net. From the WDBO Traffic Center, I'm Paul Cross.
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2: The Minnesota Vikings are signing wide receiver Odell Beckham Jr. to their practice squad. The team announced the move today, along with other roster moves. Beckham was most recently with the New York Giants and was released by the team after appearing in three games and receiving just one target. Four astronauts are on their way home after departing the ISS aboard a SpaceX Crew Dragon capsule. The Crew 12 team undocked this morning after spending nearly 8 months in orbit. The crew is scheduled for splashdown on Thursday morning. Governor DeSantis declaring a state of emergency in 25 counties in preparation for Tropical Storm Isaias. The storm is expected to strengthen into a hurricane before approaching the northern Gulf Coast Friday, bringing coastal surge to North Florida. The state's emergency response team is already staging generators, fuel, flood barriers, and other supplies ahead of the storm.
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1: I'm Laurel Lee. Our top story, Israel marking the three-year anniversary of the deadly October 7th attacks by Hamas.
2: At 6:29 a.m., Israel formally marked the third anniversary of the October 7th massacre. Israeli President Isaac Herzog in Jerusalem lit a candle to remember the nearly 1,200 victims of this brutal terrorist attack, the deadliest day for Jews since the Holocaust. Smaller ceremonies were held at various kibbutzim across southern Israel, the small neighborhoods that were targeted when thousands of Hamas terrorists crossed the border from Gaza. It wasn't just the initial attack that shocked the Jewish state, plunging it into war. It was the hostage-taking of more than 250 people. At this time last year, 20 living hostages were still in Gaza. They later returned under a deal brokered by the Trump administration.
1: That's Fox's Trey Yingst reporting from Tel Aviv.
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3: I'm Channel 9 Eyewitness News meteorologist Daniel McFarland. We're continuing to watch rain chances all over Central Florida. More details coming up.
1: I'm Laurel Lee, 74 degrees, cloudy right now in Orlando. Continuing our team coverage, American children are now being automatically enrolled in Trump accounts. Fox's Jared Halpern has more from the White House.
4: Parents who have not already enrolled their children in the retirement-style savings accounts will now have kids automatically enrolled, President Trump says, as a way to jumpstart future wealth for Americans.
5: The U.S. government is automatically creating a tax-free investment account for every child to grow over the course of their lives and to be used to their benefit and for their benefit after they turn 18.
4: A one-time federal contribution of $1,000 is also deposited in accounts for every baby born between 2025 and 2028. At the White House, Jared Halpern, Fox News.
1: A six-year-old student died today after a large video display board fell on the child at Riviera Elementary School in East Central Florida. Emergency responders were called to campus at approximately 11:36 a.m. Staff members called 911 and immediately began life-saving measures. The child was taken to Holmes Regional Medical Center, where medical personnel continued resuscitation efforts. The student died despite those efforts. Officials say they will not release additional information about the student out of respect for the family's privacy. The Winter Haven community is remembering the 10th grader killed in a deadly Polk County school bus crash on Monday as loving and loyal.
6: Investigators identified Adina Luz Prieto Ayola as the victim aboard the bus. The bus carried 37 students, its driver, and the driver's 9-year-old daughter. Investigators say the bus was heading to Winter Haven High School when a Chevy Malibu hit the back corner of the bus and caused a tragic chain of events at Lucerne Park Road about a mile and a half west of U.S. 27. Superintendent Frederick Hyde described Ayola as a model student.
7: When you lose a student, when you lose a faculty member, it resonates deeply with everyone.
6: The driver of a Jeep that took the hit from the bus head-on also passed away. Isaac Abdel Messiah, WDBO News.
1: A Tennessee judge ordering all evidence be preserved following the state's failed execution of death row inmate Krista Pike. Here's Jeff Manasso with more.
8: In an emergency hearing in Davidson County, Judge Aisha Miles ordering the state of Tennessee to preserve any drugs, needles, communications, and all other relevant evidence from last week's failed execution of convicted killer Krista Pike.
9: It needs to all be maintained. And frankly, the state will have no problem doing this because you all are already doing that.
8: As part of an independent investigation ordered by the governor, Pike's attorneys say she's recovering under guard at a hospital. She was sentenced to death 30 years ago in the torture killing of Knoxville college student Colleen Slemmer. Slemmer's mother supports Pike's death, saying the state has failed her family. Jeff Manasso, Fox News.
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2: I'm Channel 9 Eyewitness News meteorologist Daniel McFarland, and we're continuing to watch some pretty good rain chances out there over the next few hours, and heavy rain is still possible across the region. This will continue up and through Friday before we start to see our heat rise and humidity build on Saturday and Sunday. That will bring us a better chance of thunderstorms for that time. For Channel 9 Eyewitness News, I'm meteorologist Daniel McFarland.
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3: The continuous rain causing some continuous problems in some areas. I-4 westbound as you make your way into downtown. This gets really busy at about Princeton, and it stays that way all the way onto the 408 eastbound because of a wreck just after Mills. We also have a crash I-4 westbound at Central Florida Parkway with the left lane blocked, and a wreck on Aloma eastbound right before Forsyth Road. From the WDBO Traffic Center, I'm Paul Cross.
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4: 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And so is his very popular countdown. T-minus 27 days. 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

0: 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Mr. O'Reilly, sir, how are you?
1: I just got finished interviewing Geraldo.
0: Oh, boy.
1: So I'm exhausted.
0: Was it a fight?
1: The topic, you'll be interested in this. So Geraldo's voting for Tallarico. He can't vote in Texas because he's a resident of another state. And we voted, we discussed, the debate was about, how could you do that, Geraldo? How? Why would you vote for a guy like that? Power in the Senate when you know what the ultimate goal is for the Democratic Party. And I'm going to let you watch it if you want to. I mean, it's on our long form call. We'll do it live. It'll go up tomorrow.
0: So you're leading into where I wanted to go with you today. Newt Gingrich has been following elections, and I think we both agree he's one of the smartest political observers out there. He brought Republicans out of this permanent majority of 40 years into power. He worked with Bill Clinton. They balanced the budget for four consecutive years. It's the last time that that has been done. He's a friend of both of ours. And he said, in all the years I've been following political races, I can make a strong case for this result, meaning a blue wave, or Republicans shocking the world. I don't know how it's going to go, and I tend to agree with him. What I'm worried about are people like Geraldo that don't understand the radicalism of Tallarico or Abdul El Sayed or Troy Jackson, or really where the power structure is within the Democratic Party now, which is with the radicals, to eliminate the Senate, to pack the courts. We no longer, as the people, get to choose our president. Amnesty for illegals, abolish borders, abolish ICE, end all deportations, defund the Department of War, eliminate cash bail, abolish prisons, abolish police, public ownership of corporations, establish a wealth tax, and cradle to grave, womb to the tomb, Green New Deal. I don't think the folks, Bill, are, unless they're listening to the likes of you, me, and a few others that are telling them what their stated agenda is. And then, of course, Democrats that are not running on this platform will absolutely go along with it, as evidenced by the fact that no elected Democrat is willing to criticize them. I'm worried the folks may not be as informed as they need to be going into this midterm. We're 27 days out. What say you, Mr. O'Reilly?
1: Well, it's true because of the declining public school system. But let me add another one to your list of dangers if the Democrats control the government. They would surrender to the mullahs. That party would surrender to Iran. That would open up a whole new wave of Islamic terrorism all around the world, because you know what would happen. The Iranians would be celebrating in the streets, dancing around. We brought America to its knees. Satan, we defeated it. And you can't find a Democrat that would say, no, we got to beat these guys, whether it's militarily, whether it's starving them out, whatever it may be. So that party, if it gets power in the Democrat Party, and I brought this up to Geraldo because he covered a lot of the war on terror stuff. I said, are you willing to vote for a party who will surrender? And since this is the anniversary of October 7th, when the world saw what 6,000 Hamas terrorists did to innocent Jewish civilians, is this what this would be, more of that? Because Iran was behind that. Geraldo didn't really have an answer to that. And that's what gets me. You think I was angry with the, we'll do it live. I mean, I don't get as angry as Levin. Levin is going to have a heart attack out there. I'm telling you, pounding everything. But I'm teed up.
0: I wouldn't say it's anger in the case of Mark. I would say it's righteous indignation. And it's like Mark going, I'll say it. Nobody else will say it.
1: Humanity. Come on. He's teed off. He's Jewish. He's got a right to be teed off.
0: But Mark is a unique talent. I mean, we'll put that aside for a minute. There's another untold story, Bill. And it used to be that the mainstream media would report the Census Department data, like Hispanic and Black poverty since Donald Trump got back in office is now at an all-time low. Incomes for the lowest 25% of Americans went to the highest level ever. Median income is $87,600, the most ever. Most Americans have some money in the stock market, vis-a-vis a retirement plan, IRA, whatever it happens to be. We've set 80 records there as well. And I think people focus in on, well, grocery prices that the president inherited that are going down, and the gas prices associated with making sure that our children and grandchildren don't have to inherit a country like Iran and radical mullahs with nuclear weapons.
1: Well, look, you can make an argument that the Republican Party hasn't done enough to assuage the suffering of people who don't have a lot of assets. You can make that argument. Okay, and that's what the Democrats are doing. But you can't make an argument against a party that is run by people who want to crush capitalism, crush traditional America. Mandani in New York says, I want to control the means of production. That's right out of Karl Marx. Okay, he's a communist.
0: But Bill, the entire Democratic Party now is beholden to the DSA. What I just, that laundry list I just fed you is, did not come from me. It came, and it's on my website, Hannity.com. It's up there. It's posted. It is what is on their website. They are now the power structure within the Democratic Party. They in a sense, have taken it over.
1: Because that's where the money is going in. But put the surrendering to Iran in there.
0: I would agree with that, although they don't say it, but they would have surrendered to Iran. And I think you're dead right on that part. But there's a bigger picture here. Chuck Schumer, Hakeem Jeffries, with the exception of John Fetterman, no elected Democrat in the Senate is willing to criticize this agenda or these people because they bow at their altar and they cower in fear. Am I wrong?
1: Well, it's money driven. We uncovered another guy, 91-year-old Swiss guy, lives in Wyoming. Vice is his last name.
0: Yeah, we talked about him.
1: Roy Singham and Soros. Alone, those three are pumping a colossal amount of money into the Democratic Party to get their candidates elected everywhere. And if you dissent against the radicalism that these three men want, as well as Bernie Sanders et al., then you are shut out of the money. And Nancy Pelosi perfected this. You will not get any money and you will lose your run for reelection. That is huge. Now, Trump does kind of the same thing by saying, I won't endorse you, but it's not nearly as intense as the Democratic side, whereas we will bankrupt you. You will not be able to run and we'll primary you as well.
0: You see, let me go to this aspect of it. We've known each other a long time. By the way, it's the 30th anniversary of Fox News today, and I happen to be in your state of New York, by the way, for less than 24 hours, and I'm getting out of here. But for the record, I think it's important that we understand something here, is you have pretty steadfastly avoid being an advocate. But what I'm seeing in you and hearing from you is that you see this as a clear and present danger, an existential threat to constitutional order that has guided this country for 250 years, and you become political as a result of their radicalism. Is that a fair characterization of you?
1: I told my audience today on the No Spin News, it's hard for me to cover this election because of exactly what you just said. I know what the end game is here. You say that most people don't know the basics of the issues right now. And I think that's true. I think it's about 50-50. All right, a lot of people don't even care anymore. They're addicted to their machines, and that's where they live in this cyber world. But the end result is these people are hell-bent to change our system whereby you compete, you fail, or you succeed in the marketplace.
0: Liberty, freedom, constitutional order, and individual responsibility, which I think has defined both of our lives.
1: Yeah, that's what my book is. There's a reason 20 million foreign nationals have come to America. They're not going a Uruguay, okay? Because you can make it here. The government cannot prevent you from making it here. Whereas in almost every country, look what happened in France and UK. I mean, out of money, they can't pay their national health care bills. They're rioting in the streets now for nothing. That's going to come here if these people win. That will come here. And I'm saying to myself, what do you need? It's like God coming down, you know, standing there with Moses going, hey, you know, you better stop worshiping the idols because you're all going to die. I mean, it's not that bad yet. But boy, this Democratic Party is even 7-8 years ago wasn't even close to this militancy.
0: All right, quick break, right back. More with all things self-proclaimed simple man. That means all things Bill O'Reilly, all things Bill O'Reilly at BillO'Reilly.com as we continue.
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5: Federal officials say they foiled a mass shooting plot at the Mall of America being planned by an 18-year-old. Prosecutors say Shakhdun Abdullahi Muhammad targeted the mall during the Hmong Arts celebration on October 24th because he expected a large crowd. Court documents say Muhammad pledged his allegiance to ISIS and believed the mall was Jewish-owned. Tropical storm Isaias is moving closer to the Gulf Coast. Forecasters expect the storm to strengthen into a hurricane by tomorrow, possibly packing winds of over 100 miles an hour. President Trump may pitch his Florida Golf Club as a Camp David-style presidential retreat. The Palm Beach Post reports Trump International Golf Course's lawyer sent a letter to Palm Beach County commissioners about the offer.
4: 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Triple Team Traffic.
6: The continuous rain causing some continuous problems in some areas. I-4 westbound as you make your way into downtown. This gets really busy at about Princeton, and it stays that way all the way onto the 408 eastbound because of a wreck just after Mills. We also have a crash I-4 westbound at Central Florida Parkway with the left lane blocked and a wreck on Aloma eastbound right before Forsyth Road. From the WDBO Traffic Center, I'm Paul Cross.
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0: right, final moments with all things self-proclaimed simple man. That means all things Bill O'Reilly, all things O'Reilly at BillO'Reilly.com. Republicans wouldn't even have a shot. They wouldn't even be part of the equation in an off-year election based on historical trends. I think the fact that they're so radical, so extreme, so out of touch, and it's disappointing to hear that Geraldo's gone over to the dark side in that sense, supporting six-gender, you know, Telefrico. But it is a threat to our way of life. 250 years of, you know, a belief in God-given rights and government, you know, installed to protect the rights that are God-given. And then it's basically up to the individual. We will abandon that with false promises of cradle to grave, womb to the tomb, socialism, communism, whatever ism you want to put on it.
1: And even worse, the corporate media, tremendously powerful, even though it's on the decline, is enabling all this.
0: Yeah.
1: They're working against themselves, Disney and these companies. That's just shocking. I don't mind people who are liberal and they don't see it my way and all of that. I mean, I like robust debate. But when you're looking to destroy what has made the country the greatest nation on earth for 250 years, when you want to destroy that, and replace it with AOC telling you how much money you can have? That's what you're voting for? That just gets into insane land.
0: Well, I think that's where we are. Bill, it's going to be 4 weeks from yesterday when Election Day comes, and I think it's the most important midterm in our lifetime. Mr. O'Reilly, sir, we appreciate your time. All things Bill O'Reilly at BillO'Reilly.com. And we look forward to your commentary next week. Now, you've been taking off a lot. You're going to show up next week, right?
1: I don't know yet. It depends. I haven't been taking off a lot. I was
0: No, you've been taking off a lot.
1: No.
0: Now, you've been ducking the show more this year than any other time. I think it's time for you to get back committed to a bigger, stronger work ethic. But we appreciate Mr. O'Reilly. Thank you, sir. His book, don't forget, is on Hannity.com, Amazon.com, bookstores around the country. All right, here we are 3 years later, October 7th, 2023, Israeli firefighter. Can you imagine? You're a firefighter. You're committed to saving lives. And the guy's name is Danny. And here's a nightmare scenario no parent should ever have to endure. Terrorists attacking his community in Israel, his daughter, his son-in-law trapped inside their homes. Their homes are burning during the horrific attacks on that day. Nothing he can do to save them. Danny has dedicated his entire life to saving lives. And in the midst of this unimaginable grief, he steps forward to help evacuate survivors and care for his shattered community. And guess what? Today, he continues helping rebuild. And this is one of thousands and thousands of stories, especially since Iran and their proxies have literally left so many Israelis homeless in need of basic humanitarian assistance. And that's why the partnership we have with the International Fellowship of Christians and Jews is so important. They are providing all of this humanitarian assistance. That means food, water, shelter, clothing, medicines. You name it, they have mobile medical clinics for the elderly, and it's why today there are thousands of churches and synagogues and schools and communities around the country that have joined the Flags for Fellowship movement by the IFCJ. And, you know, right now they need your help. They're on the ground, they're providing that assistance, but they can't do it without us. Please help the people whose lives have been shattered, you know, get back on their feet. And the way you can do it is help the IFCJ. And they have a website. It's joinfof.org. That's joinfof.org today.
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3: Good afternoon. 4:30 here at WDBO. Our top story, President Trump is proposing to turn his golf club in West Palm Beach, Florida, into a permanent retreat for future American presidents. Fox's Jared Halpern has more from the White House.
4: The president says he's offered to designate his golf resort in West Palm Beach, Florida, as a future Camp David-style retreat.
5: This was suggested to me by the military and Secret Service. There are no high buildings looming over it. There are no houses on it, so you don't have houses. We have to inspect rooms. It seems that all presidents play golf.
4: President Trump also says the golf club is very close to the airport, making it easy for presidents or other world leaders to easily access. The proposal would need approval from local Palm Beach County officials. At the White House, Jared Halpern, Fox News.
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6: I'm Channel 9 Eyewitness News meteorologist Daniel McFarland, and we're continuing to watch rain chances all over Central Florida. More details coming up.
3: I'm Laurel Lee, 74 degrees cloudy right now in Orlando. Continuing our team coverage, a crew of four is closer to coming home after spending 6 months living in space. Here's Rory O'Neill.
7: Homecoming is a process for astronauts who've been living half a year in space.
8: The hatch is closed, and we see the closed invitation.
9: All right, we copy hatch closed.
7: NASA astronauts, including Commander Jessica Meir and pilot Jack Hathaway, are in their SpaceX Crew Dragon capsule, along with colleagues from Russia and Europe. The four will spend a day orbiting the Earth before splashdown Thursday morning off the coast of San Diego. I'm Rory O'Neill.
3: October is Breast Cancer Awareness Month, and a health expert is weighing in on what to do to reduce the risk of getting it. Here's Scott Pringle.
10: Professor Cheryl Thompson studies cancer risk at the Penn State Cancer Institute and says knowing your family history is important.
11: If you have a strong family history or you're a close relative with breast cancer, you should consider possibly starting screening at an earlier age and or more frequently.
10: Thompson says maintaining a healthy weight, limiting alcohol consumption, and exercising regularly will reduce the risk of getting breast cancer. About 1 in 8 women in America will be diagnosed with breast cancer in their lifetime. I'm Scott Pringle.
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2: I'm Channel 9 Eyewitness News meteorologist Daniel McFarland, and we're continuing to watch some pretty good rain chances out there over the next few hours, and heavy rain is still possible across the region. This will continue up and through Friday before we start to see our heat rise and humidity build on Saturday and Sunday. That will bring us a better chance of thunderstorms for that time. For Channel 9 Eyewitness News, I'm meteorologist Daniel McFarland.
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3: Seeing big delays into Volusia County, I-4 eastbound starting at 46A. Going to tap the brakes into downtown I-4 westbound. But a lot of rain in the southern part of Orange County and into Osceola County. And that's got things really jammed up both sides of I-4 and also on the turnpike just south of Kissimmee. 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From the WDBO Traffic Center, I'm Paul Cross.
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4: 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Glad you joined us. We're talking a lot about how radicalized the Democratic Party is. Look at Maine, for example. I call him Graham Plattner 2.0. Everyone says this guy has a vile, vicious, nasty side to him. They even interviewed, and we showed it on the TV show, of a previous Troy Jackson supporter who's not going to vote for him for the Senate because they know him. Troy Jackson saying he doesn't know about any fraud in Maine, and there's a ton of it. He's saying one or two votes doesn't matter in the legislative process. That actually makes, it could make all the difference. He's wrong. Supports Medicare for all, wants to get Maine off of fossil fuels, said voters should not have to show ID. I mean, this is what you're dealing with in Maine. This is what you're dealing with in New Hampshire. This is what you're dealing with in Texas and Michigan, Iowa and Ohio and Alaska. This is what is on the ballot. You know, it's 4 weeks from yesterday, you know, is election day. And this is what we're going to have to deal with. By the way, Abdullah El-Sayed's campaign denying what we have on tape. And that is him claiming to have dual citizenship with Egypt. But we have the tape. Listen.
5: First is that I carry dual citizenship, right? And I grew up spending most of my summers in another country where I understood what it meant not to have the right to self-govern.
4: Oh, okay. I'm a dual citizen. And he says he really enjoys Egypt better. Maybe he should be running for the Senate in Egypt. In my free state of Florida, Angie Nixon, another DSA supporter, doubling down on support of terrorist organizations responsible for killing law enforcement officers. Listen to this.
6: Thank you for your great question, and I appreciate you being a tracker here today with me. And so as it relates to that, oftentimes some of those people were actually They were exonerated, and oftentimes in my community a long time ago, black people were actually arrested, and there was a thing called COINTELPRO. And they were lied on. A lot of the groups were lied on. And it's just now coming out that honestly, a lot of folks were actually set up. And so I understand and I appreciate you saying that. But that's history itself, too. It talks about what they were, you know, arrested for and all of the things. And so I'm sorry, but this is a bookstore and we don't want to ban anything at all.
4: All right, this is a radical DSA member, and I'm saying to even people in my free state of Florida, people in the state of Texas, even South Carolina, you know, historically red states, Arkansas, don't take any election, any race for granted. And I think everybody around this country that's hearing my voice with 27 days to go until the most important midterm, assume that your vote will decide the outcome of your election. If you vote with that level of urgency, yes, Newt is right. We can shock the world. If you don't, you will get a government you don't like, don't want, but you will deserve because you didn't take the time to do your part. That's all you have to do. All right. I see Velma in Vegas. It has been forever. Velma, how are you?
7: I'm here, Sean. I'm doing okay. How you doing?
4: I'm good. Now, am I allowed to talk about all you've been through? Am I allowed to talk about that?
7: If you want to, you know, you were there. You were there talking to the doctors and everything else. So, yes, you can talk.
4: Okay. So let me just tell people, Velma, and the reason she's not been on the show a lot is Velma has had a number of health setbacks, one of which was a serious incident of cancer. And I am very, very grateful and pleased to be able to announce that you are cancer free, that you are on the mend, that you are slim and trim, and that you are now beginning your new life. It's not been easy. You've been through a very, very tough period in your life. And, I'm proud to remain your friend. And we were kind of going through this together, weren't we?
7: Thank you. Thank you. Yes. Thank you.
4: And I introduced you to probably one of the nicest doctors in the world.
7: Oh, Lord, yes. I love him.
4: I know. Now, I would think in exchange for that, that, you know, I did that out of the goodness of my heart. I did it with no expectation of anything. But maybe you can see that conservatives like myself are very good people and that, you know, we help people in their hour of need. And you would, you know, at least rethink this insanity of voting Democrat every time.
7: Oh, okay.
4: Does that mean you're going to do that?
7: No, I didn't say that.
4: You're going to reconsider?
7: I love you dearly, Uncle Sean.
4: But
7: I didn't say that.
4: Okay, so, I mean, have I not changed your belief system in terms of what you used to think about conservatives?
7: Sean, I love a lot of Republican people. I met a lot of Republican people in the past, and you know, I care about them, but I especially care about you. You know that.
4: Well, you know that my adopted nephews, your two sons, are both conservatives.
7: They are?
4: Yeah.
7: Well, that's what they're going to tell their Uncle Sean, because you probably threaten them. Who knows?
4: What do you mean? When have I ever all I've ever done is be nice to my adopted nephews, your children. All I ever do is give them expensive gifts and help them in their life and career. I've been tough on them though, at times, haven't I?
7: You have.
4: In a good way, a tough love, right?
7: Way in a helpful way. I appreciate it. You know, Anthony, you know he done graduated. You know I'm
4: yep.
7: that.
4: By the way, he's now on a career track that is going to ensure that he's going to be a pretty wealthy young man, isn't he?
7: Exactly. Thank you. Thank you.
4: And I have a very dear friend of mine that gave him an incredible opportunity to pursue what he loves, which is mechanics. And in this case, he's going to be a jet mechanic, isn't he?
7: Exactly.
4: And he's making a lot of money even now, isn't he?
7: Yes.
4: And Marcel is going to follow in his brother's footsteps in some respect, but we're working that out now, aren't we?
7: Exactly.
4: Well, I think a lot of people have missed you. And I don't know, maybe I think I used to enjoy the calls more when you were mad at me and yelling at me and telling me to stop picking on Obama.
7: When have I ever been mad at you?
4: Oh, you always used to call. Why do you do Obama like that? You used to say those exact words, did you not?
7: I ain't never been mad at you. When I first met you, I was angry with you, but now... You know, that changed. Everything changed. You know that.
4: Yeah, so you agree with me. Obama was a horrible president, and I was right, and you were wrong.
7: No, I don't.
4: You think he was a good president?
7: You don't want me to lie. I'd be lying.
4: Okay, but you now like Donald Trump a lot more.
7: I do. Well, with the love of Jesus, you... Yeah.
4: With the love of Jesus.
7: With the love of Jesus.
4: Oh, my goodness. All right, well, so everything's better. You have a clean bill of health. You're doing better. You're getting your life back on track. Does that mean you're going to call the show more often again?
7: If you want me to.
4: Of course we want you to. You're a character.
7: Yes.
4: All right. Well, we're glad you're there. We're glad you're well. We're glad you've recovered. And, you know, we want the old edgy Velma back. Okay? Don't ever change who you are, except start voting Republican. That's all I ask.
7: I love you, Sean.
4: Love you back. All right, quick break. Right back to our phones. Here's our toll-free telephone number. You want to be a part of the program. It's 800-941-SEAN if you want to join us. 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In some cases, if somebody wants to kill you and your family, there's only one option that's going to work, and that is the lethal option. However... That's only 0.01% of the times, according to the FBI. 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Now, these launchers are so powerful. 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And the beauty is it is not going to kill somebody. You won't have to go through the legal hoops if, God forbid, you pulled out, you know, a firearm. 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
8: The FAA says a flight from Madrid to Dallas was forced to divert to New York after a majority of the plane's toilets stopped working. It happened Tuesday with nearly 300 people on board the 10-hour flight. The pilot told air traffic control at John F. Kennedy International Airport, quote, "We only have two potties operating on board for American 37. The plane usually has 8 bathrooms available. The CDC says it's monitoring reports of the pneumonic plague in Russia. The pneumonic plague is a severe lung infection that can spread through the air by coughing or sneezing on someone. The World Health Organization says a Russian researcher died of the plague recently at an anti-plague institute in Siberia. Israelis marking 3 years since the Hamas-led October 7th attack that killed about 1,200 people and resulted in 251 hostages being taken in Gaza.
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3: Seeing some big delays right now on the turnpike southbound. We've got a broken down vehicle at Clay Whaley Road. The left lane of the exit ramp is blocked. A crash I-4 westbound at Sand Lake Road. The exit ramp there is closed. Another wreck I-4 westbound after World Drive with the left lane closed. And the multi-vehicle crash continues on US 27 northbound before I-4. Two lanes are blocked there. 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From the WDBO Traffic Center, I'm Paul Cross.
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10: 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So we will have some outer band squally weather.
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4: What's going on?
18: Hey, how you doing, Sean? I'm so grateful for the call. Velma, by the way, she's delightful.
4: She's got a heart of gold. She's just politically... Well, she's been misled most of her life, and I am making progress. It's taken a decade, but I'm making more than a decade.
18: Well, carry on. Hey, I was calling about the thing with, well, you know, France is on fire this morning.
4: Yep.
18: It's, they're further down the road than we are, I believe, with this problem with Muslims taking over countries. And I really see France as a good example, and even Great Britain, of what can happen if we allow our country, our inside our borders, to be taken over by a religious idealism that is bent upon conquest. And I think if we don't do something, we're going to end up in the same state there in not so many years.
4: Oh, I think we're... probably less than a decade. If Biden, well, if Harris got elected and we had unfettered illegal immigration without assimilation like has taken place in Great Britain, it was inevitable. I never thought in my lifetime we'd see no-go zones in France and other countries or Sharia courts in Great Britain. I'll be very honest. I think you're watching the decline, the disintegration of Western civilization in Europe It's disintegrating before our eyes, and in part because they've embraced radical climate alarmism. They have embraced socialism. They have had wide open borders without assimilation, and they have neglected their national security and national defense individually as countries and overall as a continent. I'm not sure. I don't think Western Europe ever recovers. Interestingly, I think the tipping point came when President Trump said, no, Iran could never have a nuclear weapon, and they didn't have the moral clarity and or the political will to stand up and say, this is the right decision. This will make prevent the world from being held hostage by an Iranian regime with nukes. And I think there was a large degree of fear over a political backlash if they stood with the U.S. and stood with Israel. They are not a reliable partner. I just see them as nations in decline, and a preview of coming attractions to this country if we go down the same road and elect these DSA lunatics in 27 days.
18: Well, I agree. I was really surprised to see that our friend Great Britain didn't they only send one warship?
4: Well, they have been pathetic, and it's unfortunate that, you know, they just cannot listen to reason or common sense. I would imagine in the next number of years, kind of as a matter of attrition, I wouldn't even be surprised if it happens with Donald Trump, that I think he reconfigures any NATO alliance or goes into bilateral agreements with individual countries that are reliable, because most of these NATO countries are not reliable.
18: Well, Sean, the main question I was going to ask you today was, what in the world is Emmanuel Macron doing that has any teeth at all to slow down what's going wrong in his country right now?
4: Look, Macron, you know, attacking or trashing American free speech. Riots are gripping his country. It started out as student riots, but then all the radical extremist groups are now kind of clinging to that spark, if you will, that ignited these protests, and it's spiraling out of control. We got a glimpse of what this would look like in 2020, the summer of love, and, you know, mostly, quote, peaceful protests, 574 of them officially. And we had dozens of dead Americans. We had billions in property damage, thousands of injured cops and other people. And it can happen here, too. And it can happen in the blink of an eye.
18: That was a national embarrassment that summer.
4: Yeah. And all the left cared about was one thing, one riot. You know, January 6th, January 6th, January 6th. Meanwhile, Kamala Harris was saying, they're not going to stop rioting. They shouldn't stop rioting. And by the way, we're not going to stop supporting them. I mean, that's the degree of insanity of the modern day left. Anyway, my friend, I got to roll. I do appreciate you checking in with us. 800-941-SHAWN if you want to be a part of the program.

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1: Good afternoon. 5 o'clock here at WDBO. You know what that means. Now is your chance of winning $1,000 with WDBO Pays Your Bills. 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K-I-N-G. King. Right now for your chance of $1,000. Our top story, President Trump is considering his Florida golf club for a Camp David-style presidential retreat. Speaking from the Oval Office today, Trump said the military and Secret Service presented him with the idea.
2: It seems that all presidents play golf. And it was asked, I was asked by Secret Service and the military, who got used to it because it's, if I go there, they'll see that it's about as safe as they could possibly get.
1: The Palm Beach Post reported Trump International Golf Course's lawyer sent a letter to Palm Beach County commissioners about the offer. He said the golf course would be designated as a U.S. presidential golf course and be made available to all past, current, and future presidents, as well as foreign heads of state to use. The letter went on to say that the golf course would pay for the presidential lodging facility to be built and would be a gift to Trump's successors, since it would not be completed until he's out of office. In Tennessee, nearly a week after inmate Krista Pike survived an attempted execution, she is still hospitalized but awake and speaking. Today, a judge ordered the state to preserve evidence from the botched execution. ABC's Morgan Norwood with more.
3: The judge in that earlier hearing, right before that press conference, calling this case unique and again gave Pike's attorneys exactly what they were looking for in this hearing, ordering the state to preserve all evidence connected to Pike's failed execution attempt. And again, this is a very broad order and includes the IV line, the supplies used, information about the lethal injection drugs or surveillance video, photographs, just anything related to any complications, delays, deviations from the state's alleged execution protocols.
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8: I'm Channel 9 Eyewitness News meteorologist Daniel McFarland, and we're continuing to watch some pretty good rain chances out there over the next few hours, and heavy rain is still possible across the region. This will continue up and through Friday before we start to see our heat rise and humidity build on Saturday and Sunday. That will bring us a better chance of thunderstorms for that time. For Channel 9 Eyewitness News, I'm meteorologist Daniel McFarland.
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9: Delays continue into downtown, I-4 westbound and I-4 east.

0: westbound. We've got a crash I-4 westbound at Sand Lake Road. The exit ramp there is still closed. A wreck I-4 westbound after World Drive and a multi-vehicle crash US 27 northbound before I-4. A broken down vehicle on the turnpike southbound at Clay Whaley Road has a left lane on that ramp blocked. 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
2: Let's do it. The Markley, Van Camp, and Robbins Show. Jamie Markley, David Van Camp, Scott Robbins. It's October 7th. It's 3 years ago. And I was wondering, how will Legacy Media treat this story?
3: Well, let me tell you, just exactly the way you would expect them to do it, and that's none or barely at all.
2: That's not what I expected, honestly. Like, you have to cover it.
4: Yeah.
2: I mean, there's so much anti-Semitism. I mean, they'll probably play both sides, is what I'm thinking.
4: Yeah.
2: So you watch NBC in the morning. Yeah. I do ABC. We kind of cover just to see what they're talking about, right?
4: Yeah.
2: And well, of utmost importance again on ABC.
5: The investigations at Cornell ramping up. What Jane Doe said before a school panel, plus videos of a campus police officer questioning fraternity members who were there that night.
2: They're doing everything to keep this just rolling on. More on that later. So finally, I'm like, are they going to talk about it in the open? And you finally get to it.
6: 3 years since the October 7th Hamas attack. Protests as we come on the air across this country. James Longman joins us live from Israel.
2: Okay, so I'm like, well, they're going to cover this in the first segment, obviously. Mm-hmm. And I'm watching. You got your usual weather porn from ABC. And then you got the Cornell thing. You got Russia, you know, with the hazardous, you know, whatever it is that's killing people.
4: Mm-hmm.
2: The plague is spreading, blah, blah, blah. I understand that.
4: Yeah.
2: And you're sort of rolling on. You're like, are they going to talk about this? It's all these other stories.
4: Right.
2: And even at the end, it's like,
7: now we're going to remember actress Eva Marie Saint, who died yesterday at her home in Los Angeles.
2: Stop right there. Do you know who that is, David?
4: I don't. Not off the top of my head. If I saw a picture of her, maybe I would know.
2: I didn't know who it was.
3: I know her name. But if you just said, what is she famous for? I would have said, did she come over on the Mayflower? Because I really don't know why I know her name. That's why.
7: The Oscar winner was 102 years old. And Sam, you have a look at her life and legacy. Good morning.
8: Some will say she's the last remaining star of the golden age of Hollywood. But she was also a star of today's Hollywood.
2: Really? No disrespect. I'm just like, really, nothing about October 7th in the open.
4: No.
2: Of this. Okay, well, certainly in the second half hour, you'll have something, right?
9: Out of the battle over Dolly Parton's fortune, her estate's lawyers have leveled new allegations against Dolly's nephew, who had served as her head of security. Randy Alley here with the latest on that. Good morning.
2: Okay, I know there's some interest in that story.
4: By the way, that nephew admitted in text form that he is, quote, literally a gun runner. He's a warlord. He's sending guns and ammo to Haiti.
2: Well, yeah.
4: I didn't know he diversified that much.
2: You got to branch out, David.
3: Well, that security gig doesn't cover everything. He's got a great insurance policy being a warlord.
2: Differentiate or die.
3: Absolutely. Multi-talented.
2: Okay, so after that, certainly they're going to get to it, I suppose.
6: Starbucks facing a lawsuit claiming drinks they say are sugar-free really have as much sugar as some candies. And next, Whit Johnson is at a pumpkin farm and looking good, my friend.
2: Pumpkin farm? What? Are you serious right now?
4: Oh, my God. This is worse than I thought.
2: Okay, kickoff hour two, are they going to talk about what happened in Israel 3 years ago and the effects of that?
7: We're going to go now to Starbucks under fire over its protein drinks. A new lawsuit claims that the drinks labeled as sugar-free actually contain sugar.
2: Hmm.
3: Well, what do you know about that?
2: It's not that I don't find that interesting. I do.
3: Don't find it interesting at all, but go ahead.
2: Yeah. Through all these other stories. And then finally,
10: In the second hour,
11: George, a day of mourning and remembrance in Israel. I'm at the Nova Field where so many young people were killed. But 3 years on from the Hamas attack, there's much more anger here now. Protests began at 6:29 this morning, the minute the attack started on this day 3 years ago. And they are protests planned across this country today. Convoys of cars and buses are on their way here to the Nova Field right now to make their voices heard. And there's anger because there have been multiple reports in recent weeks by Israeli journalists and others about the warnings Benjamin Netanyahu is alleged to have either missed or ignored. One claimed that the UAE warned the Prime Minister a week and a half before it happened, but those warnings were not passed on.
2: Okay. Anita dies with that, but that's...
3: That's the bulk of the story. Netanyahu dropped the ball.
2: Yes.
3: Okay.
2: Yes. Now, if, say, it was someone else in power that they prefer politically, then it would be the devastating stories of those lost.
3: Yes.
2: That's the angle they would take.
4: Yeah.
2: So that's the answer to how legacy media is handling that story. And nothing about the United States and what's happened here in the last 3 years.
4: Well, in their own backyard, they've got a mayor who put out a statement today mourning the loss of everybody, but then also saying, spending more time in a statement talking about, quote, the Israeli government's devastating ongoing genocide in Gaza. Like, that seems to be a big story, right? The biggest, the mayor of the largest city in the United States.
2: Yeah. No, they're not going to do that. Nope, not going to be there.
3: Never seen anti-Semitism. In my lifetime, I never thought I'd see anti-Semitism at the rate it is right now. Never, ever would I have thought that.
2: I'm right there with you. We've talked about it several times.
3: It is really... And by the way,
2: and having Jewish friends that were like, all of a sudden, they could not believe what they were seeing around them.
3: You question, you say, well, has it always been there? It's just underground before and nobody was able to speak out? Has there always been this anti-Semitism and now they're emboldened to go ahead and jump right out there and speak out? And the answer is, I don't know what the answer is, which A, but B, on college campuses, I think this has all been done in their time at the university.
2: Well, and it's certainly coordinated.
3: Yes.
2: From nefarious groups.
3: And
2: and it's paid for to a large degree. But then you also have the social media algorithm getting to so many people. And you know, from our friends who were like, I had, you know, people I know that I thought were friends. I had no idea they felt this way about Jewish people.
3: Right. It's weird.
2: Do they know I'm Jewish? Right. That's what they would say. Like, oh, my goodness.
3: It's so weird.
2: It is. Wild.
3: But it is pre-planned. I believe that to be true. And the opportunity was there to do it. And they did it.
2: Yeah. Yeah. And the thing was, that was part of the reason why Hamas did it.
4: Yes.
2: Because they knew what the after effect would be. They wouldn't be the bad guys in a lot of people's eyes.
3: No.
2: Which is amazing.
3: They're the victims. You turn it around and you're the victim.
2: Yes.
3: Yes.
2: Yep.
3: We see this happening all the time.
2: And you have idiot musicians out there. Free Palestine. Chuck D from Public Enemy the other day.
4: Right. Free Palestine and free Haiti. I'm like, free Haiti from who?
2: Barbecue? like the gang leader over there? Free him from who? What are you talking about? It's incoherent. Okay.
3: How about free the south side of Chicago?
2: Right. Yeah. And then yesterday, we understood that our president wants Iran to bomb San Diego and Los Angeles. So stories. It was like the latest hoax.
4: Yeah, this thing still has legs. I mean, obviously, he wasn't saying... Yeah, I want Iran to just bomb San Diego and Los Angeles. He was saying gas prices are a small price to pay because if Iran got nukes, they would take out American cities. And he said that before. California Governor Gavin Newsom, though, he's all in on the hoax.
2: Oh, I'm sure he is.
12: If you didn't think the November election mattered, just considered what just happened. The President of the United States, the same one who sent in the National Guard into Los Angeles, sent 700 active duty Marines to the second largest city in the United States of America, just invited Iran to take out Los Angeles and San Diego, where, by the way, over 130,000 active duty personnel are stationed, our best and the brightest. This is not only madness, this is dangerous. And it's deranged. And the question is self-evident. Gosh. Where the hell is Congress? Where the hell are you, Speaker Johnson? Marco Rubio, the great J.D. Vance, where is your outrage? Find a backbone. Do your damn job. In the absence of that, it's time for all of us to do our job And we'll do that. We're going to stand up this November, and we're going to put an end to the presidency of Donald Trump as we know it. We will take
10: go home to
12: this
10: mommy.
12: Back.
4: Well, I put an end to Donald Trump as we know it. I mean, I'm pretty sure that Gavin Newsom just called to nuke Donald Trump.
2: He did.
4: Obviously.
2: You heard it. I heard it.
4: I heard it. He said it. Plain English right there.
3: Right there. No need for explanation. We get it.
4: No, I get it. That was a dog whistle.
3: Yeah. Okay, it was.
2: By the way, the way ABC lied yesterday, and then the women on The View also lied about it.
4: Yeah.
2: If it were really true, are you telling me that you just abandoned that story today?
4: Right.
2: Come on, give me a break. Please. All right. You have a flashback, David?
4: Oh, I
2: forgot
4: do, yeah.
2: about Trump talking about nuking Mobile, Alabama.
4: Oh, yeah. Maze Moore, always a good follow on X, dug up this gem from just October 2nd.
2: Okay.
13: But remember about the oil. You're paying a price, but boy, is that a small price than what it would be if these lunatics were allowed to have a nuclear weapon and used it on Mobile, Alabama.
2: Yeah. He's inviting them again.
4: I'll acknowledge it. He said it more clearly that time, but that's the thing. That's kind of a go-to right now in his defense of the war with Iran.
2: Yes. There was one dude. Who was it? Was it Rod Dreher yesterday on X that had posted something about Trump being out of control with that statement and then said, I got to tell you, I misunderstood it. Now that I understand the context, he wasn't saying that. Mm-hmm. He actually corrected himself,
4: yeah.
2: Which was refreshing to a whole lot of people.
4: Oh, sure.
2: To actually say, oh, I misread that.
4: Right.
2: That's not what he meant. Because most people, they just doubled down like
3: Newsom did. Oh, they went with it, yeah.
2: Yeah. Okay. Latest update in Minnesota, David.
4: Yes. Well, the police in the Twin Cities area are looking at ways to track down and arrest Somali gangs after, I mean, there was a massive shootout in Bloomington, Minnesota. Did you see? I mean, you're talking more than 100 rounds exchanged middle of the night, neighbor, in the middle of a neighborhood. The local ABC affiliate, they're on your side, of course. They did a report about this because this gang issue is, in fact, unique.
2: Okay.
14: The Bloomington police chief says today's Somali-American gangs don't have a single leader with a dedicated hierarchy, making it harder to find individual suspects.
15: They're not organized. They argue. They roll into social media, and then we're out dealing with it on the streets, right?
14: These law enforcement officers...
2: Are you saying there should be a dictatorship within these gangs? No dictators, no kings.
3: Well, no, they should be able to vote.
2: Absolutely.
3: You know.
14: Enforcement officers add, trying to get at the root cause of the gang formation and behavior in an effort to prevent the violence isn't as easy this time around.
16: They're coming from two-parent homes, living in apartment buildings with $3,500 a month rent, driving Beamers and Mercedes. They're not dealing with money. There's no drugs in the house. They're purchasing legal firearms.
14: While they still identify by territory, law enforcement says these gangs are much more mobile.
17: Because we know that there is no border. There's no city or county borders.
14: And they found new ways to skirt the law.
16: Like literally, the first gang members that we know that go get permits to purchase and carry guns.
4: They got money.
2: Yes. Yeah. Yeah.
4: So they're like, how do we track these people down? I don't get it.
2: Oh, gosh. Becoming the third world.
4: Right.
2: Well done. Diversity is our strength, kids. Don't forget.
3: It is.
4: Right.
3: It is.
2: Who's to say one culture is better than another?
4: Right.
2: You can't do that, you imperialist.
4: Who among us doesn't have ancestral tribal turf wars in a foreign country?
2: Oh, gosh. White lady fired for cornrows. Can't wait to get to that one. And the five stories we're watching today. Straight ahead, ready.

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16: 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Triple Team Traffic.
17: Delays continue into downtown, I-4 westbound and I-4 eastbound. We've got a crash I-4 westbound at Sand Lake Road. The exit ramp there is still closed. A wreck I-4 westbound after World Drive and a multi-vehicle crash US 27 northbound before I-4. A broken down vehicle on the turnpike southbound at Clay Whaley Road has a left lane on that ramp blocked. 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From the WDBO Traffic Center, I'm Paul Cross.
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18: Thunderstorms and heavy rain continue to disrupt air travel across Central Florida. The FAA is warning of possible issues at major airports, including Orlando and Tampa. Travelers should check their flight status before heading to the airport. The Orlando City Council is set to vote next week on a $12.6 million construction contract for the permanent Pulse Memorial. The project will honor the 49 people killed in the 2016 nightclub shooting. If approved, construction is expected to begin this fall, with completion targeted by the end of 2027. Faculty at Cornell is preparing a no-confidence vote against the university administration over criticism over the Ivy League school's handling of the alleged gang rape case. It says many of the faculty co-sponsors of the resolution were approached by students upset or fearing their own safety, and that some alumni have shared their own traumatic stories as students.
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19: There you go. Oh, we got to get to this story about the white lady fired, David. You have it.
2: Well, I want to give all credit to Fox News for this opening line. It's probably my favorite opening line I've ever read in any news story.
19: Okay.
2: A white Baltimore arts executive was fired in September from the Baltimore Rock Opera Society after backlash over her decision to wear cornrows following a trip to Burning Man. That is just, that's art, man.
19: It really is.
2: Yes. A white Baltimore arts executive was fired in September from the Baltimore Rock Opera Society after backlash over her decision to wear cornrows following a trip to Burning Man. Yes. So she comes back. This society, whatever, posts a photo of her. She's got cornrows. And then there's backlash, cultural appropriation. Now, here's where it gets really funny, though. That's kicking off a pursuit of a lawsuit over hair discrimination because her firing may have been a violation of the Crown Act passed in Maryland in 2020 during the Summer of Love.
19: Okay.
2: And this was initially championed by black activists to prevent hair discrimination.
19: So you got to allow the cornrows.
2: Right. You have to.
19: But not if you're white.
2: But that's what they're going to test now.
0: Yeah, I'm gonna argue that one, no.
2: Does this actually violate the Crown Act because you fired somebody over a hairstyle?
0: I want to back up just a little bit. The Baltimore Rock Opera Association?
2: Rock Opera Society, sir.
0: Rock Opera Society?
2: Yes, they go by bros, and I'm not making that up.
19: What exactly do they do?
2: I have no idea.
19: We got to look into that.
2: They hate Tommy white ladies with cornrows, though.
0: I don't have one.
19: Yeah.
0: What the hell is
19: man,
0: that?
19: Oh, man. Black voters and El Sayed in Michigan. We got to get to that story. And around a What's Your Story coming up.

0: This is WDBO, Orlando's news, weather, and traffic starts now.
1: I'm Laurel Lee. Our top story, President Trump is considering his Florida Golf Club for a Camp David-style presidential retreat. Speaking from the Oval Office today, Trump said the Florida Golf Club would provide security benefits.
2: There are no high buildings looming over it. There are no houses on it, so you don't have houses. We have to inspect rooms.
1: The Palm Beach Post reported Trump International Golf Course's lawyer sent a letter to Palm Beach County Commissioners about the offer. He said the golf course would be designated as a U.S. presidential golf course and be made available to all past, current, and future presidents, as well as foreign heads of state to use. The letter went on to say that the golf course would pay for the presidential lodging facility to be built and would be a gift to Trump's successors, since it would not be completed until he's out of office. In the cradle of Western civilization, Secretary of State Marco Rubio calls for a return to classical values. Here's Jonathan Savage.
3: With the historic Acropolis as a backdrop, Marco Rubio urged nations to heed the values of ancient Greece as they look to the future.
4: Fierce individuality and relentless ambition. Daring exploration and invention.
3: The Secretary of State says these are the qualities that drove Western dominance and will bring Europe out of its long slumber.
4: The course we take will determine whether the West maintains its place at the head of the world or resigns itself to a future of atrophy.
3: In Athens, Secretary Rubio announced the United States and Greece will work together to combat security threats. Jonathan Savage, Fox News.
1: Tropical storm Isaias is expected to strengthen into a hurricane before making landfall along the northern Gulf Coast. Forecasters expect the storm to grow into a hurricane by tomorrow and make landfall sometime between late Friday and early Saturday. Current projections show Hurricane Isaias making landfall somewhere between New Orleans and Panama City. Make sure you check out the WDBO Hurricane Guide and the WDBO app for all the latest updates. Porsche says it's raising the prices of its top vehicles by 20% as it struggles with slow sales and high costs. Fox's Ashley Webster.
5: The German automaker outlined a fresh strategy at an investor presentation this week that focuses on selling fewer higher-end cars with special features to drive returns. Fewer cars, bigger prices. The push for more exclusivity follows costly missteps on electrification. Also, a plunge in sales in China has not helped. CEO Michael Leiter says that the turnaround's going to take time, and the focus for now is working on reducing expenses.
1: Porsche also announced it would be cutting a fifth of its workforce over the next decade. Tens of thousands of German auto industry workers staged protests last month against the possibility of job cuts. WDBO Pays Your Bills is back. Your next chance to win happening tomorrow morning at 8 a.m. Download our app now so you're ready to win $1,000 five times a day. 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
10: I'm Channel 9 Eyewitness News meteorologist Daniel McFarland, and we're continuing to watch some pretty good rain chances out there over the next few hours, and heavy rain is still possible across the region. This will continue up and through Friday before we start to see our heat rise and humidity build on Saturday and Sunday. That will bring us a better chance of thunderstorms for that time. For Channel 9 Eyewitness News, I'm meteorologist Daniel McFarland.
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11: We're going to crash on the 417 southbound after Curry Ford Road. You got 2 left lanes blocked there. Traffic really solid. It's jammed up from the 408. Also have a crash I-4 westbound after World Drive and a crash I-4 eastbound at Amelia. 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From the WDBO Traffic Center, I'm Paul Cross.
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12: Here's another piece from A.S. Ibrahim talking about Hamas. And saying, you know, no one ever went back and read their charter from 1988 because nothing's changed.
13: Right.
12: And their own slogan removes any ambiguity. Allah is the target. The Prophet is its model. The Quran, its institution and constitution. Jihad is its path. And death for the sake of Allah is the loftiest of its wishes. And it goes all about taking out the Jewish state. And they're never going to stop. And they'll tell you that.
13: Oh, yeah. They're very open about their goals.
12: But this free Palestine, in the end, that statement means what? Taking out all the Jews.
13: Yes.
14: Yes.
12: And do people actually understand that when they're saying it, or are they just that dumb?
13: Well, I think there are people who understand that, and they are evil, but then you do have a lot of just very stupid people
12: who are joining. Especially the college students. Yeah.
13: They don't know anything.
12: No. Well, but it's sad. It really is, man. And just having, you know, a regular conversation with people, like who you would think is, you know, for the most part, really intelligent, good people. Well, it is that, you know, it's just their response to everything and the genocide that's going on over there. And you're like, hold on a second, genocide? Right. You're talking about taking out all these people. It's less than 3%. I mean, if you want to make the statement, Israel, they overreacted, and some of their tactics I just don't agree with, fine. But to call it genocide, you don't have a news organization, or most don't even call that out, to say, really, this is inaccurate.
13: Right.
12: Well, because I guess they want people to believe that.
15: I always ask, what would you have them do?
12: I don't know what happened to your mic. I don't know. There is something weird going on, man.
13: Yeah.
12: With audio.
15: Hello, check. Ooh.
12: Uh-oh.
13: Huh.
15: That's not good.
12: No.
13: The IDF got us.
12: No kidding. The award-winning Scott Robbins has been silenced by a microphone malfunction?
15: Well, it was back for... Ooh.
14: Now it's not.
15: I don't know what to do.
12: Boy, I don't know what to do either with that.
15: Should I grab engineering?
14: Hey!
15: So not true.
12: Maybe.
15: Okay,
12: I don't know.
15: I'll go grab him.
13: What button did you press?
15: I hit nothing. That can't be. No, that's not it.
12: And the way it's distorted, the way you're freaking out a little bit. It adds to it all.
15: Well, I could continue on like this, but it's unlistenable in my mind.
12: Ah, never sounded better.
13: Andre says you're transforming into a gray.
15: I might be.
12: Oh, from the alien talk
13: alien
12: yesterday.
13: Talk yesterday, yeah.
12: Yeah. Yeah. Could be a gray, could be a reptilian. We're not sure.
15: I'll need the best equipment here in our studio, too, yeah. By the way.
12: I wonder if you blew that microphone out when you were yelling earlier.
15: I didn't yell.
12: You just did.
13: Did you try turning off the microphone and turning it back on again?
15: I have tried that, David. Thank you.
13: Did you try unplugging it and plugging it back in again?
15: I haven't tried that yet.
13: Maybe try that.
12: Yeah.
13: Oh, or boy, here we go. Audio processor just blew.
12: It could be. He's going to try.
13: All right.
12: All right. Well, let's move on to that clip you had, David, with MS Now.
13: Yeah. MS Now talked to a group of black voters in Michigan who are not at all thrilled about the Senate candidate, Abdul El-Sayed.
12: No, they're not.
14: I think there's some missed opportunities for him to help us know who he is, mm-hmm. help us understand him. We don't know him.
16: And I think he's taking advantage black people are Democratic. Mm-hmm. We're going to vote for him anyway. And I'm like, no, sir, I'm going to put uncommitted down on that little circle and move on. If you're going to Congress to represent me, I need you to talk about what's going on in this community.
12: Mm-hmm. Yeah, you guys have a hard time. Did you see the whole thing with the other piece of PMS Now when they were just talking about Democratic voters not going for this guy?
13: Yeah.
12: This whole panel of people?
13: I didn't hear that, no.
12: Oh, man. I think this is the clip. Roll it.
17: You're committed Democrats. All of you.
18: Absolutely.
17: You want to vote.
18: We do.
17: The Democratic candidate.
18: I do.
17: But you just can't.
18: They're tying our hands.
17: What could he, what could he do, if anything, to get you over the edge? But it doesn't sound like there's really anything. The damage has already been done.
19: I just would love for him to make a definitive statement. Like, mm-hmm. just say, I would like everyone to know I support Israel. You know, I support the Jewish people.
18: Yep.
19: You know, their right to exist without hatred.
18: Right.
19: Would you believe
18: Would you believe it now?
19: I don't
18: How
19: know.
18: How could we?
12: Yeah.
13: Yeah.
12: That's something.
20: Okay.
12: We got somebody working on this thing right now.
13: Yes, at this moment.
12: Robin's microphone. See what exactly happened. Just a quick question. Is it possibly blew it out just yelling?
20: Well. Always possible.
12: Always possible. Just wondering. Okay. On that same note, David, Mike Rogers.
13: Yeah.
12: He talked about this. This was with Martha McCallum on Fox. Mm-hmm. Because, well, it's all in the statement.
21: And we talked to two young women on a campus the other day, have to hide their Star of David to walk across campus because they get harassed on the way to campus. That's a direct result of not being able to condemn a terrorist attack right here in our state, where a terrorist tried to kill 130 school children, not being able to condemn the IRGC, which has American blood on its hands, not being able to condemn Hamas or Hezbollah. Why? Because his campaign is funded by people who fund the Muslim Brotherhood. Think of that. This guy is dangerous. You can't send that guy back to the United States Senate knowing that he is getting funded by the Muslim Brotherhood. I just think this is really, really concerning. And people here in the state get it.
12: Well, my goodness.
13: Well, yeah. And that, I mean, his sister is on the terror watch list. Like, that,
12: yeah.
13: How many red flags do you need for a guy?
12: I know. Well, and a lot of legacy media there are not even reporting that part.
13: It's wild, man.
12: It is wild. All right, I know it's time. We do it a couple of times a day. Go around the table. It may not be the biggest story out there, but it caught your attention. You want to bring it in. David, today, what's your story?
13: My story today, you know, 3 years ago, a six-year-old shot his teacher at his elementary school in Virginia, if you remember that. His mom went to state prison for child neglect and served federal time for lying on her background check. You know, the same federal crime that Hunter Biden got a pardon for.
12: Right.
13: Yeah. The Virginia pilot finally got the court to release body cam footage from the day of the shooting. And I'll tell you, man, remember, what you're hearing is a six-year-old child who just shot his teacher. And this dude sounds like a recently paroled, you know, 22-year-old gangbanger.
12: For real.
15: Unbelievable.
12: Your mic's not quite fixed.
15: I know.
12: He tried. And you almost need subtitles for this. So we might have to start and stop, David, to explain exactly what he said. Roll it.
2: What's your piece of me?
4: Stop. All right, let's leave the gun there.
2: Okay.
4: When you shot the gun, did anything hurt you?
2: No.
4: Let me see your hands.
22: Nobody has sex in front.
23: Where is the weapon?
4: It's on the floor.
2: It's over there, whore.
4: Stop.
2: That's not how we speak each other.
12: That's not how we speak to each other. F you.
13: Yeah, right.
12: You called somebody else a whore.
13: Yes.
12: What did he call the one cop? He said F you to the one cop.
13: Yeah, he said it was the B word.
12: Oh, right.
15: How old was this kid again?
12: Six. Yeah.
15: Six.
12: And then N word on another, and then it just goes on.
2: Yeah. Yes. I stole that from my mom.
22: Okay, buddy. What's your name?
13: And then they redacted.
2: If you want a piece of meat, come get it. I don't care if you call back up. I don't care if I go to jail.
22: Okay,
4: we know you know that language, and you know that's not appropriate. Mrs. Kovacs is not happy with that.
22: Young man.
12: Come here. Yeah. Unreal.
13: It is unreal. Because he's having to be physically restrained by that teacher.
12: Mm-hmm.
13: And, it's like that. That's a kid that you see and... You hope that now that he's not living with his mom anymore, his grandparents are taking care of him. Hopefully that's a better situation because that's a kid that is going to be in prison or dead by the time he's 18. It's so sad to see
12: if,
13: that.
12: If it's a worse situation, David, then those people should go to jail.
13: Yeah. Yes. I agree.
12: I mean, that's like... an AI version of a little kid swearing.
13: Yes.
12: It's like, is that even real?
13: Just out of control, man.
12: Yeah, no doubt about it. You know what? This would be a good time to test out a new mic for Robbins. Because maybe we can get to his story. Then again, maybe we can't.
13: Maybe we can't.
12: It's an adventure every day.
15: Is this thing working?
13: No.
12: It's blown out.
15: Can you see?
12: Oh, yeah.
13: Yeah.
12: Oh, yeah. All right, we got to get to a news update. And Nimrod's in the news on the way.

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13: Got a crash I-4 westbound after World Drive. That has a left lane blocked. Another wreck, I-4 eastbound at 528 on the right shoulder. And a crash 417 southbound after Curry Ford Road. They still have a left lane blocked there. 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From the WDBO Traffic Center, I'm Paul Cross.
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14: The Minnesota Vikings are signing wide receiver Odell Beckham Jr. to their practice squad. The team announced the move today, along with other roster moves. Beckham was most recently with the New York Giants and was released by the team after appearing in 3 games and receiving just 1 target. 4 astronauts are on their way home after departing the ISS aboard a SpaceX Crew Dragon capsule. The Crew 12 team undocked this morning after spending nearly 8 months in orbit. The crew is scheduled for splashdown on Thursday morning. Governor DeSantis declaring a state of emergency in 25 counties in preparation for Tropical Storm Isaias. The storm is expected to strengthen into a hurricane before approaching the northern Gulf Coast Friday, bringing coastal surge to North Florida. The state's emergency response team is already staging generators, fuel, flood barriers, and other supplies ahead of the storm.
12: Looking for a dose of humor with the headlines?
15: President Trump being blasted by some in the media for saying that Iran could take out Los Angeles or San Diego in a recent speech.
16: He was not encouraging them to blow up L.A. or San Diego. However, his crowd did cheer at the idea of doing that.
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17: I had to
18: see, mine's hijacked my mic.
17: I know. It's like, I got taxed on someone, didn't have enough money, so I borrowed his money. Now he doesn't have enough for the tax.
1: All right. Well, let's just roll along with what's your story. Scott, what's your story today?
17: Is it time for that now? Okay. Well,
1: no, we had to carry it over.
17: Well, I had Miley Cyrus has made Billboard history.
1: Oh, yeah?
17: Her latest album called Bass Persuades was debuted at number one. Mm-hmm. Second week, number 157.
1: Uh-oh. Oh, wow.
17: Yeah. By the way, this is weird because if you go back to the times when selling units and albums counted.
1: Yeah.
17: She sold, and this is amazing, she went to number one selling 61,000 copies.
1: Wow.
17: And that's downloaded and that's actually physically having the media in your hand.
1: Yeah.
17: That's not a lot of records.
1: No, well, I mean,
17: nobody's buying albums anymore.
1: Nobody's buying albums. They're buying individual songs or just renting individual songs.
17: Yeah.
1: You know, on Apple Music or whatever. And also, man, I'm wondering if I don't know, saying pop and hip hop is dead, I think is maybe an overstatement. But right now, man, country is king.
17: Yeah.
1: And Miley Cyrus can do country. Maybe that's what she needs to really pivot hard to.
17: Yeah, and I've always said that because I did come from, top 40 background, is I believe country is the new top 40.
1: Oh, it totally is.
17: I mean, there's it's pop music.
1: Mm-hmm.
17: For the most part. I mean, I know I'm...
18: No, it's not!
17: I offend the sensibilities of some country people, but there's a lot of pop
1: Jamie's
17: music.
1: Yelling, no, it's not. No.
17: Yeah, I know.
1: I think, in a sense, it's the most popular format, for sure.
17: Oh, no doubt about it.
1: So it's replaced pop music as sort of king of the airwaves and king of the downloads. But I don't know. I think there is something to it. It's like, one, you've got real musicianship that goes into it. And also, it's about the songs, man. They tell a story.
17: They tell a story, and you can sing along.
1: Yeah.
17: And there's hooks. It's hook-driven. I mean, yeah, it's all that stuff. So that's why that's my only comparison to pop music, I suppose. And Jamie will argue with me about that. If he had a microphone, he'd really be arguing with me about it, but he doesn't.
18: You stole it!
17: I stole his microphone, you see. That's exactly what happened here.
1: Yes, of course it is. All right, hey, look, I can run Nimrods in the News, too. I've got one here.
17: Well, if you got one, then let's go ahead and roll it out.
19: When the going gets tough, the dumb get dumber.
17: He's got it. You don't need to see it.
19: Nimrods in the News on the Martley,
17: you can't hear it.
19: Gannon Robbins
18: That's
19: Show.
18: Not, guys.
20: I love the poorly educated.
1: Well, we go to Jennings County. In Indiana, 68-year-old woman arrested for having a few too many margaritas.
17: No.
1: And going to the courthouse in Jennings County, doing donuts on the front lawn. So the sheriff's office says, well, if you've had a few too many margaritas with dinner, don't get behind the wheel and definitely don't do donuts on the courthouse lawn. Well, she's been arrested. I'm sorry. I thought this was America.
17: That's right.
1: Nimrod's in the news.

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2: Got a crash, I-4 westbound after World Drive. That has a left lane blocked. Another wreck, I-4 eastbound at 528 on the right shoulder. And a crash, 417 southbound after Curry Ford Road. They still have a left lane blocked there. 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

0: want to do that, I'd be certainly willing.
1: The Palm Beach Post reported Trump International Golf Course's lawyer sent a letter to Palm Beach County commissioners about the offer. He said the golf course would be designated as a U.S. presidential golf course and be made available to all past, current, and future presidents, as well as foreign heads of state to use. The northern coast of the Gulf of America will likely be struck by a hurricane by the end of the week.
2: Tropical storm Isaias is now expected to reach hurricane strength before reaching the northern Gulf Coast by Friday night. A hurricane watch is now posted from Bay St. Louis, Mississippi to Indian Pass, Florida. Gulf Coast residents are already stocking up. Justin Stringfellow manages an Ace Hardware store in Mobile.
3: We've sold a few chainsaws. We have sold some propane. People are going to be getting ready for their generators. Some people are going to need things to grill with outside, especially if they lose power on their stoves.
2: Isaias could be the year's first Atlantic hurricane came to hit the U.S. mainland. Hawaii had its first direct impact this year since 1871. In Miami, Eben Brown, Fox News.
1: In Utah, convicted killer Corey Richens is ordered to pay over $55 million to the family of the husband she was convicted of murdering. Fox's Jeff Manasso with the story.
4: A judge in Summit County, Utah, ordering Corey Richens to pay the family of Eric Richens nearly $14 million in economic and non-economic damages, along with more than $41 million in punitive damages after Richens' conviction earlier this year for the murder of her husband, Eric, who was poisoned with fentanyl. The family unlikely to see much financial relief. Richens also appealing her conviction. She's currently serving a life sentence without the possibility of parole. Jeff Manasso, Fox News.
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13: I'm Channel 9 Eyewitness News meteorologist Daniel McFarland, and we're continuing to watch some pretty good rain chances out there over the next few hours, and heavy rain is still possible across the region. This will continue up and through Friday before we start to see our heat rise and humidity build on Saturday and Sunday. That will bring us a better chance of thunderstorms for that time. For Channel 9 Eyewitness News, I'm meteorologist Daniel McFarland.
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14: Got a new crash now on I-4 westbound right before Orange Blossom Trail with a right lane blocked. This has traffic really jammed up now as you make your way through downtown. Continues all the way past the turnpike and then again from Sand Lake on and off the brakes through Champions Gate. Still waiting for that computer to turn on. 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From the WDBO Traffic Center, I'm Paul Cross. We'll be right back.

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1: The Markley, Van Camp, and Robbins Show. Jamie Markley, David Van Camp. Scott Robbins is here. If you're just joining the show.
2: Yes.
1: Robbins' microphone sort of blew up.
2: Yeah.
1: And so we're going to be doing a Steven Tyler Joe Perry rendition today, sharing the same mic, although not singing Sweet Emotion anytime soon.
2: Well, you know, it's a professional radio outfit for sure.
1: The other mics also got stolen out of the studio.
2: Well,
1: it happens.
2: Hey, you know? Not to look at the wrong side of the telescope here, but yes, that was also because you couldn't have three mics on in the studio at the same time.
1: That was part of it, yes.
2: Because they started skitzing out.
1: Anyway, you know what to all this I say?
2: What's that?
1: Good.
2: Good, yeah.
1: That brings a challenge that we haven't faced before, and we're going to overcome the challenge. I learned this from Jocko.
2: Yes, good.
1: Yeah. Chance for us to refine our skills and be closer as brothers, Scott.
3: Well, from Scotto, bad.
1: Okay, picking up on the big news of the day, it's October 7th. A lot of media either ignoring it or downplaying it significantly. Yeah. And David, you've got a bombshell out of Texas?
2: Well, it's allegedly a bombshell. Texas Attorney General and U.S. Senate nominee Ken Paxton has had some more leaked audio put out, and this is supposed to be some sort of bombshell, because in the audio, well, he's asked what the biggest drag on the campaign is, and if it's hard to hear, or, you know, our little cup and string thing starts going out, I'll translate for you.
1: Thank you. I appreciate that.
4: The war is gas prices. It's diesel. It's when it's over $6 a gallon of diesel, I mean, it's... Put money, we have a lot of trucks here, diesel. People are feeling that pinch. So I'd say that's probably the biggest problem, and then that pushed out the food prices and everything else.
2: Yeah. So he's saying, yeah, the war in Iran and the effect on gas prices is a huge headwind. I think it is, for sure. And I don't know why that's supposed to be a bombshell, because he's just acknowledging what even Trump has acknowledged.
1: Well, I suppose what they're saying, the bombshell, is he's actually admitting it.
2: And
1: I also would say, Ken, this also has to do with your personal life, as far as your own challenges go.
2: Oh, yeah, I think that's more a bigger headwind for him. I think if you look at Republicans in general...
1: Correct.
2: Yes, that's a problem. The gas prices and all that, and diesel, and the trickle-down effect that has on food prices and overall energy prices. I mean, yeah, that's a real problem. Yeah, his personal life being a kind of a mess is definitely a headwind for him personally, in addition to everything else. But, you know, the thing is, I get that people sort of forget history, and I'm not trying to downplay that the gas prices, even if they are going down a little bit now, have been a major issue for a whole lot of people. I'm not trying to downplay that. But at the same time, what happened under Biden was largely the result of policy choices that Democrats still embrace.
1: That's true.
2: Democrats still want to shut down refining. They want to shut down further oil exploration. They still want those things. So, you know, when Trump says, well, the gas prices are a little bit high, and I don't think his messaging has been perfect at all with all of this. But the thing is, eventually, what's happening with Iran will end. And Trump has proven for the first term and then this term continuing on that he's all in on expanding our ability to get oil and refine oil. And with Venezuela opening up as well, that's a big issue. And so, to me, it's like, yeah, the gas prices kind of suck, and they have sucked for months.
1: Well, again, if you're only looking at that one issue, I guess you could say, well, I'm let down by the economy. Do you think it's going to get better the other way?
2: Right.
1: And again, you just get down to it, to me, and I know it's, for some people, oversimplifying it. It's a vote for sanity.
2: Yeah.
1: Over insanity. because some things aren't going to change. A lot of these candidates, the Democratic candidates, even the people closest to them say they got to say what they're saying right now to get elected, and then they're going to enact the real policies they want to enact.
5: You ran a campaign to beat me.
1: Oh, yeah, talking about Talarico.
2: Talarico, yeah.
1: Yes, yeah.
5: Talafrico.
1: Sorry, Talafrico.
2: Sure.
1: Yeah.
5: I don't know what the hell he meant by that.
2: That guy's been kind of underground for a week and a half now. They said he had the flu.
3: I read a piece today, too, saying he's like pulling a Biden.
2: And
3: not showing up, just going underground now that we're getting closer to the election. Just don't even pop your head out. No,
5: what the hell is he? Wants to beat me?
3: That's what he said.
2: Might have been doing a lot of that. I don't know. But, yeah, it could be a Biden thing. Just sort of let whatever controversy of... Just sort of let it settle for a little while around Ken Paxton.
3: Yeah. Well, you figure there's no point in campaigning right now. You know?
2: But I don't know, because he was supposed to speak to a Hispanic group down in the valley in South Texas. And then he sort of piped himself in remotely. And
3: dang it, entendre going
2: honestly
3: everywhere.
2: I did not mean to put that.
5: He called it beat me.
2: I honestly didn't even mean that, but that was a good one. But yeah, so he did it remotely, and he said, yeah, I had the flu, and he looked bad. So he may be a good actor, or he really does have the flu. I've just never known anybody to be down with the flu for like almost two full weeks, unable to do
3: it. His plastic was a little pasty, even.
2: Right.
1: Yeah. Well, Trump keeps saying he went to the barbecue and then he threw it all up. Yep. Maybe it made him sick. Now, was he actually vegan before?
2: Well, when he was running for his state elected office, he bragged about having a vegan campaign.
1: I thought that was the deal because they brought the clips out of that.
2: Yeah.
1: And then he does, and then it shows him and the whole campaign showing him with, you know, this big leg of meat.
2: Yeah.
5: He started eating meat.
2: It was, again, it's very unsettling how it appears that he's just trying to eat that entire thing in one bite.
1: Yeah.
2: Like, he didn't even chew. Just swallowed.
5: Like, recently, it's getting worse. I'm getting myself in trouble.
1: Jeez.
5: Okay. Having a barbecue and eating a lot of meat.
1: Okay, we get it. That'll never not be funny to me. Okay.
3: Was he scheduled to do anything in the near future, like over the weekend or anything?
2: He's been just kind of AWOL, and there were some people down in the valley who were a little upset that he didn't show up.
1: I bet.
2: Because there are Hispanics who are, you know, it's going back and forth between Democrats and Republicans and aren't really thrilled with everything that the Trump administration has done. A lot of people in South Texas love that you don't have the crisis anymore of thousands of people coming in every month, or tens of thousands of people coming in every month, but also the tactics of ICE, or how they've been portrayed in the media, has not played well for Republicans in South Texas. So I think, you know,
1: you got that affordability.
2: Yeah.
1: By the way, what is the story? Affordability? Abortion is an affordability issue?
2: Sometimes you see something or hear something so evil, it's almost like these people have to be undercover right-wing operatives, right? The left-wing outlet Vox has a hot new take about abortion and affordability. The host is Asted Herndon, interviewing a woman named Jessica Valenti, who's a founder of a group called Abortion Every Day. Think about that. Oh, safe, legal, rare. Now, abortion every day.
1: That is an evil man. Roll it.
6: In the affordability framework that they're kind of presenting, it does seem as if abortion is outside of that prism. Mm-hmm. Like, help me, tell me why that's wrong. Like, it would seem as if you're arguing this is a kitchen table issue. This is just as much of a tangible issue as others. Why is that?
7: I mean, it is an affordability issue, right? Like, you'd be hard-pressed to find something more important to your financial life than whether or not to have a child, than whether or not that you're going to be forced into pregnancy, or not even just forced into pregnancy, but forced into massive medical debt.
2: Yes.
1: Forced into pregnancy.
2: I don't know, man. I love my two little affordability issues.
1: Jeez.
2: That's what I'm going to call them from now on.
1: That's so dark, man.
2: It really is.
1: And they would have you believe this all the time, that so many of these abortions are just women. They really want to have that child, but they just can't afford it.
2: Right.
1: That's a load.
2: Right. There's the percentage of women who go to get an abortion that have had multiple abortions is rather high.
1: Yes. And it's sick, but it's sort of their own birth control.
2: Yeah.
1: It's beyond, but then try to make that affordability. Okay. All right. Then there's France.
2: Yes.
1: What's going on in France is wild. This has been going on for a couple of weeks.
2: Yeah, it's riot season again in France, and this happens every so often where everybody comes out and they say it's a student protest. But it's like, there seem to be a lot of North Africans who are very passionate about, and Middle Easterners who are very passionate about education issues. Wink, wink, nod, nod.
1: Dude, did you play you? This is how ABC covered it today. All right, listen to this.
8: And we're going to go overseas now to the turmoil in France. Students joining parents and teachers. More than 250,000 people taking to the streets, demanding more resources for schools they say are underfunded. Hundreds of schools have been partially shut this week. Tom Sufi Burge is on the scene for it.
1: You're telling me all these riots are going on because the schools just aren't doing good enough?
2: No, what happens is left-wing anarchists wind up sort of using these protests. I actually experienced this firsthand in 2005. It was winter of 2005. We were in Paris because my brother was living in a different city tour, but we were in Paris for a few days. And there was a student protest going on. You know, they had all the schools boarded up and all the colleges boarded up because of some pension change that they were mad about. Where we were staying was in an apartment that was actually behind the police barricade because it was near a college. And we had to go past the riot police and show, like, here's our passport, here's our key to the apartment. We're not students. In order to get to where we were staying. And there was a couple of times I just wanted to go out and people watch. Now, I looked at the time a lot like some of these students. I had very long hair. I had sort of mutton chops kind of going. And so the police, I would go down and I'd be smoking a cigarette, just sort of watching, but I'm behind the barricade. So the cops would always sort of give me a look. One of the guys actually wound up asking me for a smoke. So I gave it to him. And then a couple days later, I'm down there and it's loud. They're banging drums. They're shouting there and it's tense. And another one of these riot cops sees me, comes up to me, and I couldn't hear him, but he says it in French. He's asking who I am and where I'm staying. But I couldn't hear him, so I just assumed he was asking me for a cigarette. So me, looking like one of these guys that they're about to put a baton to the back of the skull, I just was like, quoi? Cigarette. Just offered him a cigarette, and he just laughed. He's like, what? And then said, oh, no, I'm staying here. Don't arrest me, please.
1: Yeah, no kidding.
2: But yeah, well, but it was the
1: like
2: same
1: 700
2: scene.
1: Cops have been hurt.
2: Yeah.
1: Like some severely.
2: Oh, yeah. And it's gotten significantly worse over the last 20 years. But what happened there was a whole lot of people from the Middle East and North Africa sort of came up from under the protest that was going on and then hijacked it and used it for their own, you know, flipping cars over and setting them on fire and things like that.
1: Yeah. So you got some people that are just upset because of the mass immigration.
2: Yeah.
1: And then other people using the protest. And then it's absolute insanity going on there. So you got that out there, too. By the way, I saw a thing today, too, about American dining customs that baffle foreigners. Don't know if you did any of these things when you were in France, but we'll have to hit that later. And the five stories we're watching today coming right up.

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11: 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Triple Team Traffic.
12: Still seeing some pretty big delays on I-4 westbound into downtown. It's steady from just about Par all the way to OBT, where we have a crash blocking the right lane. So traffic crawling by there. Also a crash I-4 westbound after World Drive, a left lane block. A wreck I-4 eastbound at the 528 and a crash 417 southbound after Curry Ford Road. 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Change wisely. From the WDBO Traffic Center, I'm Paul Cross.
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13: Thunderstorms and heavy rain continue to disrupt air travel across central Florida. The FAA is warning of possible issues at major airports, including Orlando and Tampa. Travelers should check their flight status before heading to the airport. The Orlando City Council is set to vote next week on a $12.6 million construction contract for the permanent Pulse Memorial. The project will honor the 49 people killed in the 2016 nightclub shooting. If approved, construction is expected to begin this fall, with completion targeted by the end of 2027. Faculty at Cornell is preparing a no-confidence vote against the university administration over criticism over the Ivy League school's handling of the alleged gang rape case. It says many of the faculty co-sponsors of the resolution were approached by students upset or fearing their own safety, and that some alumni have shared their own traumatic stories as students.
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14: 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So we will have some outer band squally weather.
5: 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And rely on Ed Torrance for Orlando's most frequent traffic reports.
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15: Wait, Abdullahi. Yes, there you go. Sheikh Dune Abdullahi Muhammad.
16: Yes. Oh, wasn't he the pitcher on your slow pitch team? What are you saying?
17: Not that I remember.
16: Okay.
17: Okay. I did see this. Scott, you're a collector.
16: I am.
17: Apparently so is Pee Wee Herman.
16: Or was.
17: He was, yes. More than 400 items from his private collection are up for auction.
16: Do I want to know what those are?
17: Stuff like Elvis lamps, novelty ashtrays, a massive collection of vintage toys, stuff like that. Some autographed items. Like other celebrities would autograph things to him. They had that. The online auction happening now. At juliansauctions.com.
16: I bet there's some interesting stuff in there.
17: Well, that's where Rick Nielsen from Cheap Trick was selling a bunch of guitars, too.
15: Oh, yeah. Because his wife told him to, right? But that's so what he
17: maybe,
15: said.
17: Maybe you want to start getting rid of some of this stuff.
16: I don't know anybody who collects ashtrays. That's an unusual one, Pee-wee.
17: I know people that collect matchbooks.
16: Yeah, me too. Thimbles.
17: Yeah. Did Thimbles. You ever collect the matchbooks?
16: No.
17: Like from different places?
16: No.
17: Okay. I haven't heard of thimbles.
16: My grandmother collected thimbles. Mm-hmm.
17: I won't say another word. I'm not going to disrespect grandma.
16: You don't need to. It was a heck of a collection, though. No. So you're never at a loss. See, when you're on vacation, you just had to find a thimble for grandma to bring back.
17: Okay.
16: Yeah.
17: Is there someone paying top dollar for that stuff?
16: I don't know. She's gone. I don't know where all the thimbles went.
17: Okay.
16: Somebody hoarded the thimble. Somebody came in and took them.
15: Two things are happening to me right now. Is one, it's very funny because y'all have to share a mic right now.
17: Yes.
16: It is.
15: It's like you just keep looking at each other from like 6 inches away. And yes. The other thing is, I picture you're mocking Michael Strahan as he's trying to talk about a collection of symbols.
16: Well, you know.
17: College faculty member arrested next.

0: 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Orlando's news, weather, and traffic starts now.
1: I'm Laurel Lee. Our top story, President Trump is considering his Florida golf club for a Camp David-style presidential retreat. Speaking from the Oval Office today, Trump said the Florida golf club would provide security benefits.
2: There are no high buildings looming over it. There are no houses on it, so you don't have houses. We have to inspect rooms.
1: The Palm Beach Post reported Trump International Golf Course's lawyer sent a letter to Palm Beach County commissioners about the offer. He said the golf course would be designated as a U.S. presidential golf course and be made available to all past, current, and future presidents, as well as foreign heads of state to use. The letter went on to say that the golf course would pay for the presidential lodging facility to be built and would be a gift to Trump's successors, since it would not be completed until he's out of office. In the cradle of Western civilization, Secretary of State Marco Rubio calls for a return to classical values. Here's Jonathan Savage.
3: With the historic Acropolis as a backdrop, Marco Rubio urged nations to heed the values of ancient Greece as they look to the future.
4: Fierce individuality and relentless ambition. Daring exploration and invention.
3: The Secretary of State says these are the qualities that drove Western dominance and will bring Europe out of its long slumber.
4: The course we take will determine whether the West maintains its place at the head of the world or resigns itself to a future of atrophy.
3: In Athens, Secretary Rubio announced the United States and Greece will work together to combat security threats. Jonathan Savage, Fox News.
1: Tropical storm Isaias is expected to strengthen into a hurricane before making landfall along the northern Gulf Coast. Forecasters expect the storm to grow into a hurricane by tomorrow and make landfall sometime between late Friday and early Saturday. Current projections show Hurricane Isaias making landfall somewhere between New Orleans and Panama City. Make sure you check out the WDBO Hurricane Guide and the WDBO app for all the latest updates. Porsche says it's raising the prices of its top vehicles by 20% as it struggles with slow sales and high costs. Fox's Ashley Webster.
5: The German automaker outlined a fresh strategy at an investor presentation this week that focuses on selling fewer higher-end cars with special features to drive returns. Fewer cars, bigger prices. The push for more exclusivity follows costly missteps on electrification. Also, a plunge in sales in China has not helped. CEO Michael Leiters says that the turnaround's going to take time and the focus for now is working on reducing expenses.
1: Porsche also announced it would be cutting a fifth of its workforce over the next decade. Tens of thousands of German auto industry workers staged protests last month against the possibility of job cuts. WDBO Pays Your Bills is back. Your next chance to win happening tomorrow morning at 8 a.m. Download our app now so you're ready to win $1,000 five times a day. Laurel Lee, WDBO News.
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13: I'm Channel 9 Eyewitness News meteorologist Daniel McFarland, and we're continuing to watch some pretty good rain chances out there over the next few hours, and heavy rain is still possible across the region. This will continue up and through Friday before we start to see our heat rise and humidity build on Saturday and Sunday. That will bring us a better chance of thunderstorms for that time. For Channel 9 Eyewitness News, I'm meteorologist Daniel McFarland.
12: 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Triple Team Traffic.
14: Well, there are now two right lanes blocked on I-4 westbound at Orange Blossom Trail because of a crash. A lot of police vehicles there as well. Again, that's two right lanes, so two lanes still open, but traffic moving very slowly through that area. We also have a crash I-4 westbound after World Drive and a wreck I-4 eastbound at the 528. 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
15: If Jews are so special, then they should also be placed in special camps and receive treatments. And he called Jews blood-guzzling demons. He also posted the address of at least one victim and then said something to the effect of, hey, you can put, I'm not going to stop, you can put all the cameras up you want, after the guy put surveillance cameras on the property. So, stalking a guy. He also used like a bunch of different fake X accounts or social media accounts claiming to be America First MAGA.
16: Okay.
15: So I don't know how much of this is really he just hates the Jews, which, I mean, if he's with Faculty for Justice in Palestine, he probably isn't a big fan of the Jews. And how much of this was also just trying to frame MAGA?
16: That's what it sounds like. I mean, I suppose you could say there are some MAGA people that are completely anti-Jew, but not that many that haven't completely separated themselves from MAGA.
15: Yeah.
16: But no, that sounds like a load. But again, man, these are the people teaching students.
15: Yes.
16: It's unhinged.
15: It is completely unhinged, yes.
16: And not just in colleges, all the way in high schools and middle schools, and that's like we were talking about earlier in the week, one thing the parents have learned over the last 10 years, you got to really be careful to know who is teaching your kids.
15: Yeah.
16: Because some of these people might be, well, they're kind of freaky on the weekend. No, these people are like activists all week long.
15: Yes.
16: And want to incorporate your kids. Why are you laughing?
17: No, I like the phrase freaky on the weekend. I like that.
16: Well, everybody knew teachers that were a little freaky on the weekend. Like whether wild partying or whatever it might be.
17: Yeah.
16: Don't you have someone in mind, don't you? You just don't want to say.
17: I kind of do, but I can't absolutely be sure, but I'm kind of sure.
16: What does that mean?
17: I mean, I'm pretty sure.
16: Her or him?
17: Her.
16: Okay. I mean, she partied a lot.
17: Yeah.
16: Okay. I guess we'll just leave it at that. Mm-hmm. Although everybody wants to know more, but I guess you can't say.
17: Well, remember how shocking it was to see one of your teachers out with like a beer or something?
16: Yeah.
17: I was like, oh my God.
16: Yeah.
17: Like they're normal people. They're human.
16: Well, now and you got kids seeing, oh, there's another teacher at the big rally, the big anti-Jew rally.
15: Right. Or mocking the assassination of Charlie Kirk.
17: Yes.
16: Yes.
15: Huh. Okay.
17: Got the big Palestinian flag flying in the front yard of the house. Yeah.
16: Yeah. And you know, the whole thing, and we were talking about this earlier, with the coverage of October 7th. And there are a million different angles I'm sure you could think of from a news background, David, of how to cover this, how it's affected Americans, Jewish Americans.
15: Yeah.
16: A number of different things. Well, a lot of media, they downplayed it. And Scott, you didn't even see anything from NBC in the first hour?
17: No.
16: Okay. And we were talking about ABC. They did the story on, well, of course, Cornell, Dolly's estate, there was France. There was Starbucks with too much sugar when they say it's no sugar. There was a pumpkin farm.
15: Well, you got to get the pumpkin farm coverage in there.
16: Of course. Oh, they were on the measles again? All this before October 7th. That didn't hit until the second hour.
18: Yeah, the news on measles is not good news. According to the CDC, the measles was eliminated in the United States in 2000.
16: RFK Jr.
15: Right.
16: So that just goes on and on. By the way, in the Cornell story, it's like there's got to be a fresh angle every day.
15: Oh, yeah.
16: And it seems like there's not a whole lot of new, but this part was new as they wrapped up that report today.
19: Months later, Jane Doe testified before a Cornell panel. According to a transcript of that testimony obtained by ABC News, Jane Doe was unequivocal. I was prostituted and I was held up like bait for a gaggle of men. She said, I remember a dark room with shadows of men in and out constantly, and I remember feeling like there was a joke and I was not in on it. She ended her testimony with a plea to her school. Please make it safer for those I love and the community at large. Remove those boys from campus.
16: Well, it's really weird after the text messages that she sent to some of these guys.
15: Yeah.
16: Saying, I enjoyed my time with you and the other guy.
15: Yeah.
16: And then said nothing illegal happened.
15: Right. And then very, very excited to go to the Halloween party a couple weeks later.
16: Yes. Until she was disinvited.
15: Yeah.
16: And that's when she changed her story.
17: Yeah. And that's really what this comes down to is, was it legal or not legal?
15: Right.
17: I mean, morality aside, I mean, morality is just awful.
15: Well, oh, yeah. There was an angle that I thought was interesting is that in Cornell's own, like, health guidance that they give out to students or they make available to students.
16: Yeah.
15: They do actually talk about polyamory and group sex and how that can be a healthy way to express your feelings about other people.
16: And apparently that's what she was doing.
15: And
16: talked about it.
15: Which is, again, no, that don't come on. Why are universities promoting this stuff anyway?
16: Because it's all about finding yourself.
15: Right.
16: And you're the only one that can make yourself happy. It's about the choices you make. If someone's getting in the way of your happiness, you need to get rid of those people. Here was the end of the report.
19: Ultimately, Cornell decided to expel two students and suspend two others. This morning, Sally Yates, a former United States Attorney General in the Obama administration, is leading the review of how Cornell handled Jane Doe's allegations.
20: Yeah, more steps to go here.
15: Wow.
20: Okay, Aaron, thanks very much.
16: Yes, more steps.
15: Boy, Sally Yates. Now, that's a name I have not thought about in quite some time. She was the lady that sent General Flynn up the river.
16: Yeah.
15: And Trump won.
16: Yes. I mean, I'm thinking, and how much is she getting paid for this?
15: Right.
16: I'm sure it's not cheap. Anyway, all right, it's that time. We do it a couple of times a day. Go around the table. It may not be the biggest story out there, but it caught your attention. You want to bring it in. David, what's your story here?
15: I mentioned this in passing, but I want to play it for you now. Western Lensman posted this report from Care 11 in Minneapolis. You know, Somali gangs has been a big topic of conversation in the Twin Cities.
16: Yes.
15: Because of, well, shootouts, including shooting at a homecoming game.
16: Gangs are gangs, David. It doesn't have to be Somalis or blacks. It could be whites. It could be Mormons. It could be anybody. Well, why point it out?
15: Right, exactly. Well, that's what this story is all about. It's about, hey, we don't need to stereotype, okay?
21: So we have spent a lot of time lately talking about gun violence across the Twin Cities, and police are now saying the handful that have happened in the West Metro have some connections. I'm talking about the shooting on the basketball courts at Our Lady of Grace in Edina, and the shooting at the Eden Prairie football game, and a couple more shootings at Eden Prairie and Bloomington. Some of these, police say, are the work of gangs, and the members of those gangs, they say, are Somali American teens and young adults. But when some people just say Somali gangs, that leaves a mark on hundreds of thousands of Somali people who have nothing to do with gangs or these shootings. And we have to talk about that. So Heidi has been looking at where those lines are starting to get blurred and the issues it's causing.
22: Monday night, people packed Edina City Hall for a conversation on gun violence.
23: As a community, we don't condone violence. But every time we hear that Somali gangs are gangs. So please, let's not mention the Somali name every time something happens.
16: Well, then stop forming gangs and breaking the law.
15: Right. Well, it's also like trying to differentiate because that's what law enforcement is saying. Hey, this is a different thing because you've got kids who are from two-parent households who have access to money. And so it's a totally different issue that we need to tackle. I mean, are you telling me these are the same people who are like, white supremacy is the gravest threat to America?
16: Right.
15: Why do you just say white supremacy?
16: There's a little including bit, all white people.
15: a little bit more to this report.
23: This violence is not unique. And every day we don't hear the ethnicities of other communities.
2: Just being honest doesn't mean we're targeting or stereotyping our community, right? We need this to stop.
22: But that hasn't stopped some from stereotyping.
3: It's 2026. We should not be painting groups of people with the actions of some folk.
16: Got it.
15: Okay.
16: Okay.
15: I always like it when
16: they diversify. They also rip off the government.
15: Right. I really do. I like that whenever somebody is making some ridiculous statement, they say it's 2026, okay? We don't need to be talking about this very 2026 issue.
16: Actually, we do, you see. And no, I know it's not every Somali and it's not every Muslim, but you can't let the Quran take over the United States. Look at Europe. Good luck with that, France. Put that genie back in the bottle.
15: Yeah.
16: But you can't say it. Why point it out? To make people aware of what's going on. I mean, if you're doing it from a news background, you're supposed to tell the whole story, aren't you?
15: Yeah.
16: That's part of the story.
15: Well, heck yeah, it is.
16: Because if you do just hear gang, you have a certain idea in mind. Mm-hmm. And it's like, man, it's too bad because these kids probably grew up with the local gangbanger being their hero, and that's where they took inspiration from, and then they got into the life, and you're just trying to kill that cycle. This is a different beast altogether.
15: Well, yeah. And then you have to ask the question, how are their parents getting the money that they apparently have?
16: Right.
15: Because, yes, Somali fraud is a real thing.
16: 100%. All right. Scotty, what's your story for What's Your Story?
4: My story is happy birthday to Fox News. They turned 30. Can you believe that? Seems like they've been around longer than that, but 30 years old. And they're celebrating, I guess, the entire month or the entire year. And Bret Baier was the first one to come on with a story on Fox News. I don't know if you knew that or not.
16: I did not know that.
4: He's been around a long time, old Bret Baier. So, yeah, he looks very young in the picture, doesn't he?
16: Yes, he does.
4: Yeah, very young-looking Bret Baier. But they said, you know, here's the deal. When they started this thing, was like there was a lot of stories that the major news networks just weren't going to cover, ever, because they were protecting people in politics. And most of those people were liberals or Democrats. We decided, hey, if we're going to get a foothold at all, let's be different. Let's tell these stories. And, of course, America responded, and they're still by far and away the number one news organization on the planet. So happy birthday, Fox.
16: Very good. For my story, it's overcoming adversity. Say a microphone gets blown up in the middle of a show.
15: Yeah, what are you going to do?
16: And it might force two guys, good friends for a long time.
15: Yeah, to get really close.
16: But,
15: yeah.
16: Yes.
15: you're standing shoulder to shoulder right now.
16: Yeah, that's it. Have you noticed, David, when I'm talking into the microphone, I'm trying to go at it at the side to share as much as possible. When Scott talks, he basically shoulders me out of the way. He does this.
15: It's a hip check, yeah.
4: I usually work the mic straight on.
16: I know. That's why we said, you see, if you go at the side, it gets the same effect.
4: I understand that. But I certainly don't want this to be a permanent thing that I have to learn.
16: That's why you just take it over.
4: Jeez.
16: So if you want to go Robbins and Van Camp here on, I'm good with that. I'm just saying that I don't mind sharing, but it's really tight.
4: Sharing is caring.
16: Uh-huh. Got that right. Okay. What is the story about driving a couch down a busy road? We got Nimrods of the News in just a few at a news update next.

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8: Well, there are now 2 right lanes blocked on I-4 westbound at Orange Blossom Trail because of a crash. A lot of police vehicles there as well. Again, that's 2 right lanes, so 2 lanes still open, but traffic moving very slowly through that area. We also have a crash I-4 westbound after World Drive and a wreck I-4 eastbound at the 528. 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
10: Most U.S. voters want more guardrails on artificial intelligence and say the federal government has fallen short of addressing its risks. That's according to a new Reuters Ipsos poll, which found that 57% of respondents think the Trump administration isn't taking AI risks seriously enough. A new bill would block the Navy from stripping the name of a black World War II hero from an aircraft carrier and renaming it for President Trump. The carrier under construction is set to be named after Doris Miller, who manned an anti-aircraft gun and destroyed an enemy plane during the attack of 1941. Governor DeSantis declaring a state of emergency in 25 counties in preparation for Tropical Storm Isaias. The storm expected to strengthen into a hurricane before approaching the northern Gulf Coast Friday, bringing coastal surge to North Florida. The state's emergency response team is already staging generators, fuel, flood barriers, and other supplies ahead of the storm.
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1: 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So
0: I say good.
1: Good.
0: Why would you want any hack can go into a great studio and do a show? Who can do a reputable, decent show right. in a studio like this? I need a broken guitar. Why get something all tuned up and nice?
1: Why bother with that? Anyway, that same guy, by the way, worked in that Russian lab where the plague escaped, apparently.
0: He did?
1: They're asking okay. him. And he said, can't be fixed. Trump was asked about the plague, by the way, today in the Oval Office, and whether or not it's a bioweapon.
11: Is the plague in Russia a bioweapon?
12: Well, we don't think so. We're going to find out soon enough, but we don't think so. And if you listen to them, it's under control. But, you know, people have said that before about other things. So we hope it is very sophisticated, very smart. And they're saying it's very much under control.
11: We've heard this before, a couple yeah. years ago during your first term.
12: Well,
11: are you getting the same
12: many
11: vibe?
12: Many times before, many different things.
11: Are you getting the same vibe right now from Russia that you got from China at the start of COVID?
12: Well, China didn't say much, and Russia's not saying much either, but they do say they have it very much under control.
0: Yeah, we'll see.
2: What does that mean?
0: Yeah, we got to get the Nimrods. Here we go.
13: When the going gets tough.
14: Damn it, this is too hard.
13: The dumb get dumber.
15: All right, Dean.
13: It's Nimrods in the News on the Martley, Van Camp, and Robbins Show.
14: I love the poorly educated.
0: All right. Nimrods in the News. We go to Charlotte, North Carolina. Cops pulled over, a couch that was driving down the road.
1: Oh, God.
0: There were reports of that. It's actually two electric Lime scooters with a small couch straddling the scooters. The cops actually said that they appreciate the creativity, but ask yourself, should this be on the road with actual cars? Will the sheer shock of seeing this on the road cause other drivers to lose focus and drive unsafely?
1: Yeah.
0: So, yeah, they should have rethought that, and they got pulled over. They said no alcohol involved, amazingly. And that's Nimrods in the News.
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8: We're still seeing lots of rain out there, and where there's rain, there are brake lights. That's just the way it goes. Most of it is south of downtown, even south of the attractions as you make your way through Dr. Phillips and even Lake Buena Vista. You do have rain there on both sides of I-4. It's affecting speeds. We also have a crash I-4 eastbound at 528. And that crash I-4 westbound at OBT in the downtown area, that has since been cleared up, and now everything is on the right shoulder. 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
10: I'm Laurel Lee. Our top story, President Trump is considering his Florida golf course for a Camp David-style presidential retreat. Speaking from the Oval Office today, Trump said the proposed presidential retreat would be a gift to his successors.
19: This wouldn't be for me. This would be

0: hurricane by the end of the week.
1: Tropical storm Isaias is now expected to reach hurricane strength before reaching the northern Gulf Coast by Friday night. A hurricane watch is now posted from Bay St. Louis, Mississippi to Indian Pass, Florida. Gulf Coast residents are already stocking up. Justin Stringfellow manages an Ace Hardware store in Mobile.
2: We've sold a few chainsaws. We have sold some propane. People are going to be getting ready for their generators. Some people are going to need things to grill with outside, especially if they lose power on their stoves.
1: Isaias could be the year's first Atlantic hurricane to hit the U.S. mainland. Hawaii had its first direct impact this year since 1871. In Miami, Eben Brown, Fox News.
0: In Utah, convicted killer Corey Richens is ordered to pay over $55 million to the family of the husband she was convicted of murdering. Fox's Jeff Manasso with the story.
3: A judge in Summit County, Utah, ordering Corey Richens to pay the family of Eric Richens nearly $14 million in economic and non-economic damages, along with more than $41 million in punitive damages after Richens' conviction earlier this year for the murder of her husband, Eric, who was poisoned with fentanyl. The family unlikely to see much financial relief. Richens also appealing her conviction. She's currently serving a life sentence without the possibility of parole. Jeff Manasso, Fox News.
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11: I'm Channel 9 Eyewitness News meteorologist Daniel McFarland, and we're continuing to watch some pretty good rain chances out there over the next few hours, and heavy rain is still possible across the region. This will continue up and through Friday before we start to see our heat rise and humidity build on Saturday and Sunday. That will bring us a better chance of thunderstorms for that time. For Channel 9 Eyewitness News, I'm meteorologist Daniel McFarland.
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12: A crash to watch out for on the 408 eastbound at Dean Toll Plaza, blocking your left lane. And on I-4, slow traffic westbound between the 528 and 535, and really slow near the Disney area between the 417 and the 429. On I-4 eastbound, slow traffic between the 535 and Sand Lake Road. 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From the WDBO Traffic Center, I'm Kiera Wright.
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3: Sean Hannity is on right now. And so is his very popular countdown. T-minus 27 days. Yep, it's coming till Election Day.

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2: All right, news roundup and information overload hour. Here's our toll-free telephone number. You want to be a part of the program. It's 800-941-SEAN if you want to join us. It is so beyond frustrating to me that here we are. It is the third anniversary of these vile, violent, vicious attacks that took place in Israel on October 7th, 2023. It's 3 years now. And, you know, it's even more, I can't even fully comprehend the rise of anti-Semitism and the lashing out at Israel, especially when you put it in perspective. And the perspective that I always put it in, if you look at it at the through the prism of the very small population in Israel, under 9 million people, compared to the U.S., 360 plus million people, you look at what happened that day, over 1,200 dead, et cetera, et cetera. It's the equivalent of 40,000 Americans dead in a day. I mean, that should be alarming and shocking. And I like to ask people, well, what would you expect your government to do if 40,000 Americans were slaughtered in a day? And, you know, untold numbers of people were also kidnapped and raped and beheaded, including young children. What would you want your country to do? And this was done by the terrorist group Hamas. And it is beyond alarming that we have Democratic candidates out there, the anti-Semitic wing of the Democratic Party. They don't hide their anti-Semitism, but we've seen anti-Semitism grow across the globe. We've seen it in the halls of Congress. We watched and witnessed it on college campuses. We even hear it on the airwaves with certain bigoted people that I'd never want anything to do with. And, you know, if you're in Israel, I keep telling you, you better understand that the one person in your country that has the moral clarity to deal with this evil in our time, and he's been a great wartime prime minister, is Prime Minister Benjamin Netanyahu. And I've been friends with him for 30 years. And he said this. He said Hamas, which in their charter calls for the destruction of Israel, should be treated exactly the way ISIS was treated. Donald Trump wiped out the ISIS caliphate. He didn't get a lot of credit for it, but he did it in his first term. And Netanyahu said they should be, you know, spit out from the community of nations. He's not wrong. Here's what he said.
3: Hamas is ISIS. And just as ISIS was crushed, so too will Hamas be crushed. And Hamas should be treated exactly the way ISIS was treated. They should be spit out from the community of nations. No leader should meet them. No country should harbor them. And those that do should be sanctioned. Tony, my friend, I say to you, I say to all of us, there will be many difficult days ahead. But I have no doubt that the forces of civilization will win.
2: And the prime minister further goes on to say the future of our civilization is at stake. He's not overstating the fact. Listen.
4: In 1944, the Royal Air Force bombed the Gestapo headquarters in Copenhagen. It's a perfectly legitimate target. But the British pilots missed. And instead of the Gestapo headquarters, they hit a children's hospital nearby. And I think 84 children were hardly burned to death. That is not a war crime. That is not something you blame Britain for doing. That was a legitimate act of war with tragic consequences that accompany such legitimate actions. And you didn't tell the Allies, don't stamp out Nazism because of such tragic consequences. They went to the end because they knew that the future of our civilization was at stake. Well, I'm telling you right now that the future of our civilization is at stake. We have to win this war. We'll do it by minimizing civilian casualties. And may we succeed.
2: Now, except for those of us that have common sense in the media, you know, you got people over at, for example, MSDNC, actually the hosts of shows blaming Israel and defending Hamas after these brutal terrorist attacks. Again, 40,000 dead Americans in a day. That would be the moral equivalent based on population size. What would you want your government to do? Listen.
5: What we're seeing today are very deadly consequences of failed policies, failure on the American administration's part to change course, to take a different course of action with how it deals with the Palestinians and the Israelis, failure on Israel's part.
6: We've had a lot of statements from Americans, mostly Republicans this morning, but some Democrats who it's a bit boilerplate. It's a Israel is our greatest ally, the only democracy in the Middle East, our strongest ally. We must stand with Israel. There's no nuance or recognition of anything that has been going on.
7: And it's basically like living, Alex, in an open air prison. That is the context that is so important for us to remember when we talk about Gaza as some kind of, you know, strange, faraway place, people shouting with guns. It's actually a real place with real people, families, and they're living in horrific conditions.
2: All right, joining us now, she has been an incredible humanitarian, an incredible partner to the show. We're proud to partner with our friends at the IFCJ, the International Fellowship of Christians and Jews, and that is Yael Eckstein. Here we are 3 years later. I mean, it's hard to imagine that this happened. And yet there it resulted in something that I never would have anticipated, and that is the rise of anti-Semitism, which is basically blaming the victim. What are your observations about the rise of anti-Semitism in light of the fact that Israel was a victim of terrorism here?
8: Well, first of all, Sean, thank you so much for having me on and for being such a voice of moral clarity for America, for the world. It's been 3 years, but today definitely still feels sad. And the attacks of October 7th are still very raw. As I was walking around Israel today, everyone has red and puffy eyes. Everyone is mourning somebody, because in this tiny country of 7.5 million Jews, when there's 1,200 people killed, those are all of our children, parents, grandparents, friends. And when we see the rise of anti-Semitism, the truth is that's not new. You look at what's happened throughout history, Nazism and communism. You can go all the way back to the scriptures, to wicked Haman and Amalek. Anti-Semitism, unfortunately, is new. As Barry Weiss said, what we realized after October 7th is that the Jewish people's vacation from history has ended. But we at the Fellowship look for something different. Within the dark, we look for the light. And so we started a program, Flags of Fellowship, that we called on churches around the world, the silenced majority of Christians who love Israel, to plant 1,200 Israeli flags to show their solidarity in a spiritual way, not a political way, with Israel around this time of mourning. And the results and the feedback was unprecedented. We have over 4,500 churches in 13 countries around the world, including the UAE, including South Africa, every state in America that's planted 1,200 Israeli flags, and that equals over 5 million Israeli flags that are waving on church grounds this week. So within the darkness, we are seeing light, and that, I think, is what is new on the backdrop of anti-Semitism that's rising around the world.
2: All right, more with Yael Eckstein of the International Fellowship of Christians and Jews on the other side. Then your call's coming up, 800-941-SEAN, if you want to join us. You know, the founders of this great country wrote the Fourth Amendment to protect you, to protect all of us for that reason, for unreasonable searches and seizures. Your papers, your home, your business, it should be off limits, right? Look, the Fourth Amendment, this is what it means. Now, the saddest part is you have these data brokers and these people search sites that are out there, and they will sell for $2. $2. Let's see, some weirdo pervert finds a name online and they want to find out about an individual they know nothing about. Well, they go to one of these people search sites, so they go to one of these data brokers, and they can find out where they live, what their cell phone number is, where they previously lived, their relatives, the names of their relatives, the addresses of their relatives, all for about $2. For about $70, you can get 1,000 names under like different categories. Oh, recently widowed millionaires. Why would anyone look under that category unless you had nefarious intentions? Now, that's where Incogni comes in, and you can fight back. And they will, on your behalf, make sure that these data brokers and these people search sites, they're going to handle all of it. They're going to make sure that your name, your information is taken down, and then they'll continue to follow up and make sure it's not put back up again. 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We'll continue.
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2: 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On October 7, 2023, Israeli firefighter Danny faced a nightmare no parent should ever have to endure. As terrorists attacked his community, he and his wife sheltered in their safe room. Only yards away, his daughter and son-in-law, they were trapped inside their home as it burned down during these horrific attacks that day. There was nothing that he could do to save them, nothing. In the midst of this unimaginable grief, Danny stepped forward to help evacuate survivors and care for this shattered community. And today he continues helping rebuilding. His story does remind us, behind every headline is a family. 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And each flag planted as part of this powerful movement is honoring a life that was lost. Learn how you, your church, your community can help make a difference. 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F-O-F.org.
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10: Disney is adding a new option for football fans to watch Super Bowl 61. The company announced the big game in Los Angeles will be streamable on Disney Plus when it takes place on Valentine's Day. President Trump says Trump accounts are bigger than expected. Speaking from the Oval Office, he said the accounts are historic while celebrating the launch of automatic enrollment for the investment accounts. Newborns born between 2025 and 2028 will receive a $1,000 deposit into their account. Tropical storm Isaias is expected to strengthen into a hurricane before making landfall along the northern Gulf Coast. Forecasters expect the storm to grow into a hurricane by Thursday and make landfall sometime between late Friday and early Saturday. Current projections show Hurricane Isaias making landfall somewhere between New Orleans and Panama City.
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2: All right, our final moments with Yael Eckstein. She is the head of the International Fellowship of Christians and Jews, this being the third anniversary of October the 7th, 2023. So we have Zoran, Marxist Kami Mamdani, put up a post on X today, and it starts out fine. This day is profoundly painful for so many New Yorkers. It marks 3 years since the horrific war crimes of October the 7th. On that day, Hamas killed more than 1,100, it's actually more than 1,200, Israelis, abducted 251 others. We grieve alongside our many friends and neighbors who still carry that unthinkable loss. Then he goes on with his predictable anti-Israel rant. The suffering did not begin or end that day. It instead continued through the Israeli government's devastating, ongoing genocide in Gaza, in which it has killed more than 74,000 Palestinians, including 21,000 children, and he goes on and on and on. And what's frustrating to me about all of this is we know a lot about Hamas. Monies that, and I've been to Israel many times, and I've been in the terror tunnels, and I've been to Sderot, and a border town with Gaza, and I have talked to many of the people there. But when I went to that town, you know, a number of years ago, by the time I got there, 10,000 rockets had been fired into one small border town in 10 years. This has been an ongoing threat for Israel forever. And I guess he would have Israel unilaterally surrender. That's not going to happen, especially under Prime Minister Netanyahu. It will never happen. And yet this keeps happening, that they try to create a moral equivalent when a country is defending itself. We know that they spent, you know, untold hundreds and hundreds and hundreds of millions of dollars on terror tunnels, a network of terror tunnels and ballistic missiles to kill Israelis that should have been spent on infrastructure and schools and hospitals. And many are trying to turn October 7th into this, what, international day of what, joyful celebration? I'm just having a hard time understanding the lack of moral clarity among so many.
8: Well, Sean, you have it exactly right. When you talk about your visits to Sderot, that's on the border of Gaza, and how that's just one of many towns that was under a constant rocket attack for over 15 years. In that city, Sderot, for example, the fellowship had to donate 6 bomb shelters to one children's park because they can't have a park unless there are bomb shelters that are running distance within 15 seconds from each other. So in every area of the park, we had to put another bomb shelter. This was the reality that Israel was living with for so long, and hoping for peace and praying for peace. And October 7th showed us that, unfortunately, with the tunnels, with the education that's teaching the children to hate and to kill, we don't have a partner right now. And so what Israel has always done is cherished life, cherished peace, cherished hope. But we're in a war, not just Israel, America as well. It's a war of good versus evil and light versus darkness. And what so many Americans have realized is that it's time to listen to the terrorists themselves. When they say first they're going for the Saturday people, then the Sunday people, that means Christians are being targeted as well. When they say first they're going for the little Satan, which is Israel, and then they're going to go for the big Satan of America, people are waking up. In fact, the fellowship not only helps Jews in need and who are being persecuted, but in Syria, in Lebanon, we have projects to help persecuted Christians, where we deliver thousands of food packages, set up medical clinics for the persecuted Christians who are being targeted by the same enemies of Israel. And so every single person today needs to choose, what side do you stand on, and what reality are we going to build for our children and our grandchildren? What does that look like? Because it's in our hands and time is running out.
2: Oh, time is running out. And I hope people are paying very close attention. This, you know, you see that even Western Europe didn't have enough moral clarity to stand with Israel and America defeating and preventing the Iranians from having nuclear weapons. It's unbelievable to me.
8: It's a threat to Europe just as much, if not more, than it's a threat to America and the entire free world. And they know that. I think what we need right now is prayer and bold action. And the fellowship will continue to give a voice to those silenced majority, the 300 million Christians around the world who pray for the peace of Jerusalem, who love Israel, who stand spiritually with Israel, who see God's prophecies coming to fruition in this land. And even if they're not given a platform on mainstream media, and even if the evil has a louder voice, the International Fellowship of Christians and Jews we'll stand together always with those silenced majority to feed the hungry, to clothe the naked, to shelter the poor, and to make sure that that one spark of light in this very dark world spreads and hopefully will take over the darkness.
2: I hope you go to the IFCJ website that they've set up, joinfofflagsoffellowship.org. That's joinfof.org today. Thank you so much for being with us. We really appreciate your time and all the great work you're doing, all the humanitarian assistance you're providing. Thank you.
8: Thank you so much. God bless you.
2: God bless you. 800-941-SHAWN is our number. You want to be a part of the program.

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1: I'm Laurel Lee. Our top story, President Trump announces American children will now be automatically enrolled into the investment accounts known as Trump accounts. The president describes how much the program will grow.
2: Since launching in July, nearly 8 million accounts have been created in 3 months. With today's announcement, we're building on that success by 70 million accounts or children across America.
1: Children won't be able to access the money in the account until they turn 18 and can only use it for specific purposes like buying a home or paying for school. Children born during the president's second term will also be eligible for $1,000 in seed money to start the account. Skeptics have argued the accounts don't do enough to help families when children are still young, especially after Republicans cut funding for Medicaid and SNAP. The agency setting rules for global health care is pressuring Russia for more information on a death at a Siberian plague research institute. Fox's Lillian Wu has details.
3: The World Health Organization says it's still in the dark about specifics of the death of a lab worker in Siberia, which prompted a hospital quarantine amid concerns about the plague.
4: We would like more information to understand which laboratory tests were conducted, which pathogens were evaluated, and if this individual didn't die from plague, then how did she die?
3: WHO Acting Director of Epidemic and Pandemic Management, Dr. Maria Van Kerkhove, says it's looking into those who may have had contact with that employee. Russian officials haven't linked the case to pneumonic plague and say no case of plague has been registered in the region in southeastern Siberia. Lillian Wu, Fox News.
1: The FAA says a flight from Madrid to Dallas was forced to divert to New York after a majority of the plane's toilets stopped working. Monica Nelson reports.
5: It happened Tuesday. With nearly 300 people on board the 10-hour flight, the pilot told air traffic control at John F. Kennedy International Airport, quote, "We only have two potties operating on board for American 37. The plane usually has 8 bathrooms available. The flight was grounded in New York for more than 3 hours before continuing on to Dallas. I'm Monica Nelson.
1: 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Laurel Lee, WDBO News.
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19: I'm Channel 9 Eyewitness News meteorologist Daniel McFarland, and we're continuing to watch some pretty good rain chances out there over the next few hours, and heavy rain is still possible across the region. This will continue up and through Friday before we start to see our heat rise and humidity build on Saturday and Sunday. That will bring us a better chance of thunderstorms for that time. For Channel 9 Eyewitness News, I'm meteorologist Daniel McFarland.
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20: A crash in Orange County on the 408 eastbound at Dean Toll Plaza, previously blocking one lane. More road crews have arrived now, and that's now got three left lanes blocked. Jam traffic as you approach. Another crash on State Road 414 westbound before I-4, blocking your left lane. And speaking of I-4, slow traffic westbound between 535 and the 429. It's especially slow the closer you get to the Disney area nearing World Drive. Eastbound I-4 is crash-free and running up to speed at the moment. And on the turnpike, slow traffic southbound between Osceola Parkway and US 192. From the WDBO Traffic Center, I'm Kiera Wright.
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21: 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All right, let's get to our busy phones. Ben is in my free state of Florida. I'm gone a day. He's holding down the fort. What's up, Ben? How are you? Glad you called, sir.
22: Sean, I'm good. Thanks for having me. So in thinking about the Cornell situation, you had mentioned that college campuses are just morally depraved. The sexuality is out of control, and I completely agree.
21: I'm not just saying sexuality. I am saying, you know, for too many kids that go to college, I can tell you with a level of certainty that is very high, a high degree of certainty, they are wasting their time. They're not developing or learning things that are going to be applicable for later in life or life skills. And for many kids, not all, for many kids, it becomes like a 4-year babysitting service where they get to drink a lot and experiment with drugs and sex and frat houses and sorority houses. And it's sad. There are people that go to college with a real purpose. They want to do, maybe they take a pre-med program, pre-law program. Maybe they are really serious about finance, or maybe they want to be a teacher, education. People that have goals are not in this category, but for a lot of kids, it's just, you know, one big party for 4 years and going to football games on Saturday, and that's their college experience.
22: I agree, and it's terrible that we would call this education, but we're really just losing the morals, losing the good values of our kids. So what I was realizing, though, is, you know, as conservatives, we're pretty good at calling out the extremes of some of the liberal ideas about sexuality, like transgenderism or gay marriage or whatever. But I think we've kind of let the liberals call the shots almost since the 60s on what normal sexuality is, so that our kids go to college and they get exposed to all this stuff and lose what really God intended. If you look at the Bible, it's pretty clear that not only is it no sex unless you're married. But he's telling us, Jesus tells us, we should not be looking with lust on people. And I think,
21: You know, Charlie Kirk, God bless him, and it was a part of him that I did not know ran this deep. And him and Erica would do, you know, these sessions together at Turning Point events. And they talked a lot about dating with purpose, how men should treat women. I'm very old school, very old fashioned. I think men should open doors for women. I think men should pay for dates. I think that, you know, I think the closer that you can cling to God and his morality, the better your life is going to be, because you are in sync with, I believe, what his will is for your life. I'm not expecting people to be perfect. However, I think there's too much promiscuity. I think a lot of kids, more and more kids are rejecting a lot of things here. Yeah. You see, I keep reading these articles that younger people are not drinking anywhere near past generations. They're not doing drugs. They are dating with purpose. They're waiting to find the right person to marry and be committed to. There are a lot of people that are living that way, but then there's plenty of people living the other way. And I think you're always going to have that choice in one's individual life. I would urge young people in particular, I would like to see them have embrace the peace, if you will, of and the morality of living the right way. That's just my humble opinion.
22: I agree. Yeah, and we shouldn't only just be fighting the extremes of these perversions that the liberals are preaching, but we need to kind of recenter ourselves and stop watching the stuff that we watch and remember what God wants us to do, and I think it'll make us more powerful in the long run.
21: Look, I think the greatest way to live your life, I think if I'm right in my belief system, which is that every man, woman, and child was created by God, and I'm right that human beings have a propensity towards good and evil. And I would acknowledge that the Bible is correct, that we've all sinned and fallen short. But with that said, if education, the root derivative to bring forth from within is as it says it is, just like you have a unique fingerprint, your unique DNA, you also have unique talent. Morality, happiness, I believe, go hand in hand.
22: Yeah, and not only that, but so many of the ills we see in society are downstream effects from us rejecting what God really needs us to do in our own families and in our own souls.
21: Listen, I think for America to succeed, it's got to stay true to its purpose. And this country was founded on a belief that we're endowed by a God, a creator, natural rights, and governments are instituted by men to protect God-given rights. Anyway, Ben, good call. Appreciate you. Thanks for holding down the fort. I shall be back soon. Cy in Vegas, K-Dawn Radio. What's up, Cy? How are you? Glad you called, sir.
0: Okay. Thank you, Mr. Hannity. We met back in 2016 at President Trump's campaign in Henderson, Nevada. And I said hello, but I've been following you. And I've been
21: thank you
0: a while, and I finally got through. So I have a couple points, and I'll keep them real short. So I grew up in Brooklyn, New York, not Brooklyn, Michigan. And they taught civics. And when we're doing the Constitution, that everybody has rights, freedom of speech. I also have the right not to listen to you. Right. So that's the First Amendment. Right. But however, when protesters go out to protest, which they have the right to do, and they go into the street or they go on a bridge and they block the traffic, they're stopping citizens from doing their work, going to work or coming home from work or going to the hospital. They're kidnapping my time. And the definition of kidnapping is pretty simple. All right, this is out of Webster's. You know, they turn around and they just said, yo, if you stop somebody from continuing their work, you're holding them hostage and they can't go out. That's kidnapping. And that's the law in every state.
21: Well, there even the Supreme Court, there are limits on, quote, free speech. Look, I make my living with free speech. I was interviewed recently, you know, for the 30th anniversary of Fox. And I said, look, and I was asked about people that make comments about me. And I just said, how could I ever be critical of people that use their First Amendment rights when I make my living off the First Amendment? I'm all for, I don't even mind these anonymous keyboard warriors all over social media, you know, that are spreading, frankly, vitriol that is like a cancer. However, I choose not to read those comments about myself. I choose to just, you know, be confident in who I am. And I'll take legitimate criticism from anybody, any place, anytime. And I think we can all improve our lives and become better at what we do and better people. However, I'm not going to stop them, but I would urge people to be very selective in what it is that they read, who they listen to. You know, I want nothing to do with white nationalists. I want nothing to do with Nazi supporters. I want nothing to do with racists. I want nothing to do with people that are anti-Semitic. I have the choice on my platforms to put these idiots on. If I interviewed Nick Fuentes, for example, I probably would rate very high. However, I have no interest in platforming people like that. I just don't. He's ignorant. I don't care what he has to say, and I'm moving on. And however, I'm not denying him the right to say it. Anyway, I appreciate it, Cy. Thank you. Thoughtful call. Let's go to the free state of Texas. We got Daryl. Daryl, what's going on in Texas? Please tell me my fellow Texans are not going to go for a guy that wants a welcome mat at our border, that believes in six genders, that believes God is non-binary, that believes biological men should play women's sports. That's against meat in a cattle state and against oil in an energy state like Texas. Please tell me that's not going to happen.
2: Well, kind of the way we look at it, sometimes you don't look at the person. You have to look at the party. And when you look at one party over the other, you're not going to be better off by going with Tallarico.
21: Well, I think that, look, Tallarico's, you know, he's up front, although he's been trying to run away from his past statements. However, somebody like this guy, Sherrod Brown in Ohio, he's not saying the things that Tallarico is, but I can assure you, and I can assure my friends in the Buckeye State, that this guy is going to support the radicals that will be the power base of the Democratic movement and will never dare criticize them or go against them. That I can promise you. Same with Roy Cooper in North Carolina. Same with John Ossoff in Georgia.
2: They will all organize. That is true. That is true.
21: So what's going on? What else is going on? It says on my screen you're a rancher. What are you raising?
2: We raise cattle. I used to work for U.S. Steel for 43 years.
21: Wow.
2: And we've got cattle. Right now we're in the middle of a drought, covering twice as much land for half as much hay, spending over $6 a gallon for red fuel.
21: Oh, boy.
2: I will say this. Donald Trump, he's just a man, but I believe he's trying to change something for the next generation, and my grandkids will be better for it. People seem to forget that in World War II, they rationed rubber, sugar, fuel, and everybody probably griped, but after World War II, the free world was a better place for a while.
21: Listen, I know that there are people upset with gas prices, and I'm one of them. I would prefer not to have higher gas prices. I want the cheapest gas we can have. We're going to get back to it, only because this president is committed to energy dominance. However, I do believe, like the greatest generation that you're talking about, we have an obligation to our children and our grandchildren to prevent them from inheriting a world with Iran having nuclear weapons. That's it. Case closed. Temporary prices up, but they're going down even now as we speak, as you know, they're now on the verge of bankruptcy. And this thing, I think, comes to an end probably not long after the midterm elections. I think they're dragging this out on purpose.
2: That is true. The reason I had called, though, I worked for U.S. Steel for 43 years. They had a pipe mill down here at Dangerfield, Texas. We used a reservoir to cool our furnaces, our heat treat lines. We pumped probably 30,000 gallons a minute out of that lake. You run it through heat exchangers and back into the lake to use it for cooling. Off to the west of me, about 20 miles, is an old coal-fired power plant that they had shut down, dismantled. It had a reservoir. They used the same process of heat exchangers to cool their turbines. Why aren't these data centers looking at places like that? They're not in town. They're away from town. The residents around there were used to the noise. But you don't hear them talking. All I see on the media is the data centers popping up in residential areas when all these other areas are available.
21: You know, to me, the idea that we would shut down progress on artificial intelligence to allow the communist Chinese to catch up is the equivalent of unilaterally disarming. We have to maintain the lead. Certainly the world's better off with us being ahead of the curve. Daryl, we love our ranchers. We love the meat you produce. God bless you. Sounds like you've had a very interesting life. How many head of cattle do you have?
3: We have 150.
21: God bless you, my friend. I wish you the best. 800-941-SHAWN if you want to be a part of the program. All right, health, wellness, fitness, nutrition, longevity. 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Now, if you go down the cereal aisle of your local grocery store and pick up boxes of cereal brands that you've grown up on, just read the ingredients. 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And the best part is healthier doesn't mean giving up great taste. 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It's called Onyx Sorghum, which helps slow down sugar absorption. And that means you get a great breakfast. 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Anyway, Peter Harris, his family are amazing. 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
4: 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You are welcome, Mr. Hannity.
21: Okay, it's not called sauce.
4: We actually talked about this earlier today, and you're still wrong, just like earlier.
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1: Most U.S. voters want more guardrails on artificial intelligence and say the federal government has fallen short of addressing its risks. That's according to a new Reuters Ipsos poll, which found that 57% of respondents think the Trump administration isn't taking AI risks seriously enough. A new bill would block the Navy from stripping the name of a black World War II hero from an aircraft carrier and renaming it for President Trump. The carrier under construction is set to be named after Doris Miller, who manned an anti-aircraft gun and destroyed an enemy plane during the attack of 1941. Governor DeSantis declaring a state of emergency in 25 counties in preparation for Tropical Storm Isaias. The storm expected to strengthen into a hurricane before approaching the northern Gulf Coast Friday, bringing coastal surge to North Florida. The state's emergency response team is already staging generators, fuel, flood barriers, and other supplies ahead of the storm.
0: Looking for a dose of humor with the headlines?
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3: He was not encouraging them to blow up L.A. or San Diego. However, his crowd did cheer at the idea of doing that.
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13: Terrific comments of people like Marxist Kami Mamdani. We have Noah Tishby, Ari Fleischer. Clay Travis will join us tonight. The latest on the Cornell 7 with Nancy Grace, Vivek Ramaswamy. News you'll never get from the legacy media mob. 9 Eastern, set your DVR. Hannity, Fox News. We'll see you tonight. Back here tomorrow. Thank you for making this show possible.

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9: I'm Laurel Lee. Our top story, President Trump announces American children will now be automatically enrolled into the investment accounts known as Trump accounts. The president praises the possibility that Trump accounts open up for families.
10: This money is your child's future. And when your child, in the old days, your child would hit 18 and there's nothing, they don't have any money, and now they'll be potentially very rich.
9: Children won't be able to access the money in the account until they turn 18 and can only use it for specific purposes like buying a home or paying for school. Children born during the president's second term will also be eligible for $1,000 in seed money to start the account. Skeptics have argued the accounts don't do enough to help families when children are still young, especially after Republicans cut funding for Medicaid and SNAP. Authorities arresting a man accused of plotting a terrorist attack at the Mall of America in Minnesota. Fox's Garrett Tenney has more from Minneapolis.
11: Prosecutors have identified him as 18-year-old American citizen whose parents are from Somalia. His name is Sheikh Dune Abdulali Mohammed. Now, court documents indicate that Mohammed had been the focus of a counterterrorism investigation going back to 2024. And since then, investigators had been monitoring his communications with a confidential source, hundreds of messages across social media and encrypted messaging platforms. Mohammed pledged his allegiance to ISIS a year ago, according to prosecutors, and wanted to travel overseas to fight for ISIS. But according to the criminal complaint, in July, Mohammed sent messages indicating he couldn't afford to pay for a flight overseas and instead planned to commit a terror attack here in Minnesota.
9: Prosecutors say the suspect planned his attack on October 24th and was arrested after